0: That song, I would always play that during my Halloween Bam Bam bashes, and he would always request that song, and he'd always be on the dance floor pointing to me when I played it. You know, from the Basketball Diaries, the movie based on Jim Carroll, the great CBGB poet. Taking us back to 1980 on Atco Records from his debut album, Catholic Boy. And he shares his birthday with Pierre Robert. He would be turning a heavenly happy 77th birthday with us. Lived until 2009, passed away from a heart attack at the age of 60. But the great American author, poet, punk musician was requested by Kim and Tom in Northern Liberties. And we went to the movies for Bob and Gabby in Sicklerville, one of my favorites. Michael, Cry Little Sister from the Lost Boys. Came out today in 1987 on Atlantic Records. And that one-hit wonder was done by Jarrett McMahon. Cry Little Sister, the theme of the movie. Two Coreys, Kiefer Sutherland, Jason Patrick, and Jamie Gertz. Let me focus. Followed by the boy that wrote many, many songs, including My Way for Francis Albert Sinatra, Put Your Head on My Shoulder, and for Jeff and Mary in Norris Town, they requested the Kodak Camera commercial song. Boy, was that an earbud. Times of Your Life from Paul Anka from 1975 on United Artists Records. Closing out side one in the title track of that album. And Paul Anka turned 85 this week as we look back at memories and say good morning yesterday. Preceded by My Donna and her first big one, Borderline, in 1983. Fifth single from her self-titled debut album. And we did that for Camille and Tim and Sherry Hill, who filled in Purple Rain for Vanity Apollonia. And we did Sex Shooter for Barb and Jay in Levittown. From her self-titled debut album in 1984, written and produced by Prince, and Apollonia Catero was born this weekend in 1959. She keeps the legacy of Prince alive at the age of 67. And we came in with another A-artist, Rock and Roll Hall of Famers, Arrow Smith. Without Joe and Brad, with Jimmy and Rick on that one album, Rockin' a Hard Place and Lightning Strikes for Vince and Lisa in Mantua. Lead-off single from that seventh album in 1992, the follow-up to Night in the Ruts, Right in the Nuts. As you hit me up at 610-660-9333. Also, keep that number close by. We're going to open up the prize coffin next hour with tickets to Avenged Sevenfold along with Good Charlotte. You can also text into that number with your name and hood. Love to give you a shout-out, but if you're looking for a song, I'd like to look for you on the bat lines. You can also follow along on Facebook or Twitter and Gram, all my socials at Jackie, spell the Y, damn it, Bam Bam 933, and submit your request to JackieBamBam@WMMR.com. Got it? Good. It's a one-man gang, so please be patient. No hiney aching, damn it. I'll do my best to get to everybody. Thank you. And now let's find out who has our first golden ticket for the evening.
1: What's up, Jackie?
0: I don't know. Tell me. You called here.
1: It's Pete the Golf Cart Guy.
0: Oh, from Medford, New Jersey?
1: That's right.
0: How are you, man?
1: I'm hanging in there. How about yourself?
0: I'm wonderful now that I have the golf cart guy from Medford, New Jersey on the line with us.
1: Yeah, it's been a rough week. I just got back to my house with my wife, Linda, and my good old cat, Hazzy.
0: Yeah, I saw pictures of that little tuxedo boy. He's adorable.
1: And my son, Jack, says hi.
0: Hi, Jack. I want my name back.
1: Along with his wife, Erica. Erica works at DeBoer Heart and Lung. And they all love you, Bam Bam.
0: Oh, thank you. Well, front of the line pass for the whole family tonight. The family is with us.
1: I was supposed to go to your Bam Bam Jam last night, and I'm keeping your friend Tom Kiefer in my thoughts and prayers.
0: Oh, thanks so much.
1: And yeah, he'll get through it.
0: Yes, he will.
1: And I wanted to call in tonight. Can I hear some Pantera?
0: You sure can. Favorite song?
1: I haven't heard Drag the Waters in quite a while, and I may be down in the water in Wildwood, New Jersey this weekend.
0: Oh, well, take me with you. Let's go seaside right now with Pantera Golf Cart Guy, Pete. Good to hear from you and the family. Have a wonderful weekend, and thanks for getting us started tonight with Pantera.
1: I love the show, Bam Bam, and so do all of my neighbors. Crank it up, Jackie. MMR, Friday night, bitches. We made it. Thanks, Bam Bam.

0: There you go. For my toe-tapping buddy, the countdown is on as we drag. Yes, we drag the musical journey known as 93.3 WMMR's You Call a Friday Night. Right up to Pierre Robert's birthday bash starting up here at midnight. I'm getting excited for our first annual Pierre Robert Day. So that'll kick off at midnight. And I just want to begin by saying he endorsed this musical journey. Believe me, when I push the envelope with Man About Town, Bill Weston, Pierre would be right there fighting for me. He would listen to this beginning of the show religiously every Friday night, and I'm not blowing smoke up your ass. He would call my father and me and be like, just blown away. And it just made me smile, but not even him. After he passed away, I would get phone calls from Eric Bazillion, who's on Preston Steve, saying how much Pierre would rave about our Friday night show, his trainer, his hairdresser, everybody. But he would call in and he would text me and how much he loved this mix. And I know I made him so happy. It makes me so happy that he's with us tonight. He's with me each and every Friday night. He blesses this show. And starting tonight, all day tomorrow, we're going to flash back many of the magical moments on the air here at WMMR. Many special guests, friends, family members of Pierre Robert stopping by. And by the way, it's going to be anchored by his last producer, Rocket Ryan Shuttleworth. Ryan does a great job on the Preston Steve Show, but when he's not on the air, he's archiving all this great material from Pierre. He did a great job. And we're going to play it all back with Ryan. I need to wake him up at around midnight tonight, so we'll get out of the show early after the jukebox. We'll call Ryan. And then I believe he says we're going to start out with many magical moments of myself and Pierre Robert out on tour with the Rolling Stones. So we're going to flashback. So we'll start up around midnight tonight. So I know he's smiling down upon us. This tells of the unexpected. Yep. We pull out of the gates with Pantera right there. Drag the waters. He'd probably be calling me in the bathroom during the day when he'd play Workforce Block at Tool and go, what the F am I playing? See, that's the real Pierre. And I know he's laughing. So, Drag the Waters right there from their 8th album, Great Southern Tranquil, 96. And we did that for a good friend of Pierre Robert and the radio station, Golf Cart Guy Pete, Hazard, Linda, Jack, and Atka. The whole family on board to get us going. The True Music Lovers Train. Let's do it. It's 610-660-9333, gang. And, you know, back to Pierre Robert. He would love that I would start up with the Banana Splits, and of course he would start up with Decaf, You Pussy, from John DeBella, the Presidents. So they're all here to wish Pierre Robert a happy, happy birthday to make it official. So here comes Friday night, bitches, and here they come. The Presidents, you're still here. And the Banana Splits, it's going to be a mess of fun. Let's do it for Pierre, gang.
1: What are you doing?
2: I need a cup of coffee.
1: Oh, good. Did you get me one?
2: No.
1: You cheap bastard.
2: I only had 50 cents.
1: Give me a sip.
2: Oh, yeah, I'm about to share my coffee with the Washington Love Machine. No dice. You could spit in a Petri dish and start a whole new civilization. Here, you want to lick the lid?
1: Screw you. Give me that. Decaf, you pussy.

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11: Welcome back aboard, True Music Lovers. Want to say hello to Sandy in the Village of Media. In honor of Pierre, she's donating her time this weekend at MANA, a favorite charity that Pierre loved. Oh, he would love that, Sandy. Thank you. Kim is in Crystal, playing with Penn Salkin people. Pat is in Chester. Loves the Madonna back there. Glad you heard that, Patrick. Gail and Kendra and Dad are crying happy tales in Toursdale. Big Jack at CVS on his warehouse with his daughter, loving the tunage tonight, thinking of Pierre. Thank you, Big Jack. Rick is keeping his little cat tuxedo close by, diagnosed with that C word. Oh, cancer sucks. We're all going to say a prayer to St. Francis, the patron saint of animals, for your little tuxedo. And I must tell you, this portion of our program is being brought to us by Live Casino and Hotel Philadelphia, voted at Best Casino in Pennsylvania by Casino Player Magazine. All right, back to the bat lines we go.
12: Jokers, how we doing, JBB? Yo, I miss you, man.
11: And you are?
12: Drew Burns from Delco.
11: Hey, man, how are you and what are you doing?
12: Hey, man, I'm hanging in there. I just wanted to maybe put in a cool, obscure song. Thinking about Little Bird from the Beach Boys.
11: Nice going to their 14th album, Friends. Capitol Records, of course. 68, I want to say. And Dennis getting a songwriting credit. And the outro features a clip from Smile, Childish Father of the Men.
12: And also wish my beautiful daughter a happy birthday, Cheyenne Byrne.
11: Oh, well, Daddy, give her a big birthday kiss from everybody here, including me at WMMR. And, yeah, she shares a birthday this weekend with Pierre Robert. So let's celebrate it. Here's your Beach Boys and Little Bird.
12: The last time I tried to call in and I shouted out the wrong band, the Climax Blues
11: Oh,
12: band.
11: We did I Love You for your wife, and I sent it out to my girlfriend Brittany, and you called the Atlanta Rhythm Section.
12: Yes, I did, and you're the best, man. Yeah. Thank you so much, man. Oh, I'm an idiot. Always, I apologize.
11: No, you're a true music lover. I love the Gems and Chestnuts from your catalog. Thank you.
12: I was thinking about Atlanta Rhythm Section because I'm so into you. Yeah,
11: that's
12: JBB.
11: The one.
12: yeah. I'm so into you.
11: And you love my face, I know already.
12: I love your face, man. I can't wait to see you at the

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0: Thank you, my man. Cheyenne Burns, I love your face. Love you. 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

0: The California Dreamin' Gang from Pierre Robert's hometown right there on Philadelphia's 93.3 WMMR's You Call It Friday Night. Down the Creek Alley we go. We're Rock and Roll Hall of Famers from the Valley, the Mamas and the Papas. Rock and Roll Hall of Famers' third album right there, Deliver, honoring the life of Big Mama Cass right there. Getting name checked in that little gem. Man, those amazing harmonies. What talent. Mama Cass right there passed away this week in 1974, too young age of 32. May she rest in peace. Prior to the Beach Boys and Little Bird right there, taking us back to 1968, our established year, 14th album, Friends. The follow-up to Wild Honey. It's you and me getting wild tonight. Jackie Bam Bam, our humble servant of rock and roll. Thanks for being here. Take a quickie time out and follow me up to our prize coffin opening. Let's get there. More of your hand-picked gems and chestnuts at 610-660-9333.
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0: Well, do you hear what I hear? 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
0: We're back with Chad, and he's twirling in the 610. Of course, we're going to get to some good old Grateful Dead, that's for sure. Thanks, Chad. Crystal and the Energizer Bunnies. They're on the Garden State Parkway working at Sunoco. Say hi to them if you're on your way down to the shore. Jackie Bam Bam on the way to the bat lines and a prize coffin opening.
14: Hey, what's up, Jackie Bam Bam?
0: Hey, how are you?
14: I'm good. How are you?
0: Good, and you are?
14: My name's Rob.
0: Rob?
14: Yep.
0: Where are you calling from, buddy?
14: I'm in Westchester.
0: Gotcha. What's going on?
14: A working man in a basement.
0: It's you?
14: Man, hello? Can you hear me?
0: Hello? Can you hear me? I got you.
14: Yeah, I hear you.
0: And what are you requesting again?
14: Working man, Rush.
0: Yeah, the long player. Rutsy's birthday was last week, so we'll celebrate it tonight. Going back to the self-titled debut in 74, and this closed out the album. And again, a heavenly happy belated birthday to original Rush drummer John Rutsy, and happy belated birthday to Getty Lee, turning 73 just a few days ago. And we welcome Rush to Xfinity Mobile Arena. Getty, Alex, and Annika Miles on the drum kit did a great job up in New York. Going to do even a better job on August 21st and 23rd. It's Rush, working man.
14: Appreciate it. 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

0: Working in a Little Rush, but nothing little about that one. That's a long player. Going back to their debut album, Geddy, Alex, and the late John Rutsey on the drum kit right there. Closing it out, 1974. And we did that for Rob in his basement in Westchester. And a happy belated birthday to drummer John Rutsey and to Geddy Lee earlier this week. Just a couple weeks out now till we see Rush at the Xfinity Mobile Arena. Two MMR concert events, the 21st and 23rd, with Annika Miles doing a great job on the drums. And a few of our listeners made the trek up to the Garden of Dreams just last week in New York City, the Madison Square Garden. Check in with Rush. Jackie Bam Bam, before we check into our prize coffin, let's check you in right now.
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0: Sure. It sounds like you're on speakerphone. Who am I speaking to?
1: My name is Abby. I'm from Bethsalem.
0: Gotcha, Ab. Don't forget to join me every Monday night, Block Form and Metallica. And this Monday night, Papa Head will be celebrating a birthday, so it'll be extra special. So let's go to that self-titled fifth Black album in 91 and that military-style rhythm of Don't Tread on Me for you.
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0: as we do a little marching straight on up to midnight for Pierre Robert Day here at 93.3 WMMR, as you call it, Friday night in Philadelphia. Talica. Yep, don't tread on me. And I mentioned Monday night, another birthday. Papa Het will be celebrating in block form as we do each and every Monday night. It'll be our first installment at 9 p.m. for the month of August. So make sure you come back and visit me. Going back to their self-titled debut, Black Album in 91 for that one. Thanks to Abby and Ben Salem. All right, Jackie Bam Bam, Captain Coffin, and staying true to my promises, shall we?
1: Hey, what are you doing?
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3: Oh, $50,000 cabinet. Get the glue before the boss gets
2: here. So, what you got for us night shifters, Bam Bam?
0: All right, prize coffin is open, and I got to be a bad guy and be a dick and block all the lines, and let's start clear. I'm sorry. But the prize coffin is open right now. One lucky winner is going to win a pair of tickets right now to the MMR concert event, starring Avenged Sevenfold, along with Benji and his twin brother. Yes, Good Charlotte, together. This will be a Friday night, gang, August 14th at your FM center in Camadelphia. If you're not feeling lucky, you can purchase these tickets right now at Ticketmaster.com. Let's reward my lucky 30th caller right now. All right, prize coffin is open, 610-660-9333. Avenged Sevenfold, A7X for short, and Good Charlotte. And the Madden twins all here. Yeah, they're married to Cameron Diaz. I'm looking at your texter. And who's the other one? Nicole Richie. So maybe they'll be there too. But the lucky one will definitely be there at your FM center, Camadelphia, August 14th. Happy dialing. Let's come back next with our winner. We'll give them a concert spotlight from both bands after a couple of Pierre Robert's favorites. Good luck, Coffin Cats.

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Jay Bam Bam, Sid Mark here. Do you think when Frank recorded Night and Day, he had you and Pierre in mind? You at night and Pierre during the day? Or as he once said, I'm for anything that'll get me through the night. And I guess that would be you, Jackie Bam Bam, on WMMR here in Philadelphia.

0: The chairman of the board, one of Pierre Robert's many, many favorites. He called him the first rock star. And Pierre did it his way, and so did Frank Sinatra, doing Paul Anka's pen My Way from 1967. And Paul Anka celebrated a birthday yesterday with us, wrote many great songs. Put Your Head on My Shoulder, You Are My Destiny, Puppy Love, and a song he did write, but made very famous for the Kodak film commercial, Times of Your Life, which we opened up with earlier tonight. Old Blue Eyes did it, 1969, title track of his 56th album. And one more for Pierre Robert as we get ready to celebrate his birthday all day long tomorrow, beginning as soon as we wrap up tonight at midnight. Those Rock and Roll Hall of Famers from Atlanta, Georgia, known as the B-52s. Pierre adored them as well. And we did Rome. Also on Frank Sinatra's label, Reprise Records, third single from their fifth album, Cosmic Thing, in 1989, with the lead vocals coming from the girls, Kate and Cindy, without Fred on the vocals. He would usually just play the tambourine live. Jackie Bam Bam, let's roam on over to our prize coffin. And for our 30th caller tonight, we have a pair of tickets to the MMR concert event starring Avenged Sevenfold. And we're wishing their lead singer, M. Shadows, a happy, happy birthday tonight, along with Benji and Joel Man and the Twins in Good Charlotte, married to Nicole Richie and Cameron Diaz. Maybe they'll show up too. August 14th at your FM Center in Camadelphia. These tickets are on sale now via Ticketmaster.com. That does not concern you. You're on line 30. Four words for you: Avenged Sevenfold, Good Charlotte.
1: Bam, bam. You know who it is. Mikey Mike from Wilmington, buddy.
0: Mikey Mike, I take it you like Avenged Sevenfold and Good Charlotte.
1: Oh, Good Charlotte's great, dude. I'm going for the Charlotte.
0: Well, don't forget about A7X as well, my friend.
1: Yeah, you know it, buddy.
0: And I don't know where you hail from.
1: I hail from the great city of Wilmington, Delaware.
0: Well, congratulations.
1: Bam, bam, I can't wait. It's been a good day. Everything's been blessed. And you know what? God bless MMR and the great Pierre Robert at midnight, buddy.
0: We're going to take you there. Thank you for being part of our family and part of our prize coffin winner club tonight. Pierre made you a winner.
1: You're welcome, bro.
0: Now let's line up your concert spotlight. We'll go to Benji and Joel Madden, the Good Charlotte Twins, lead-off single from the sophomore album, The Young and the Hopeless, with Josh Freese on the drums in 2002, on the heels of Spreading Our Wings and Going to Backcountry. The second single from their third album, City of Evil, in 2005. And we're wishing their lead singer and founding member, M. Shadows, a happy, happy 45th birthday. Birthday today. It's Avenged Sevenfold for you, my happy, happy prize coffin winner.
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0: Josh Freese on that drum kick. Give him a little love here at 93.3 WMMR's You Call Friday Night in Philadelphia, and a concert spotlight right there for Mikey. Mikey likes it. That was Mikey Schaefer. Wilmington Delaware, we send that out to him. Good Charlotte right there. Lifestyles of the Rich and the Famous. That was the lead-off single for those guys' sophomore album, The Young and Hopeless, back in, 2002, followed by A7X. And we're wishing their lead singer, M. Shadows, a happy, happy birthday today. How about that? Blowing out 45 candles on his rock and roll birthday cake. And we saluted him inside of our prize coffin with that great, great song right there, Going to Backcountry, from their third album, City of Evil, in 2005. Congrats, Mikey. Mikey likes them both. He's going to see them both. Mikey won the tickets out of our prize coffin. Event Sevenfold, Good Charlotte. Coming to your FM center, MMR Concert Event, a couple weeks away. It's a Friday night, August the 14th. 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And looking ahead here on my prize coffin, Big Baby B in our promotions department, Eric Simon, they stuffed my prize coffin, and they tell me I got a four-pack of tickets all next week. Woo! To the Wildwood Villain Arts Tattoo Convention. So good luck with that. Four packs of tickets to the Wildwood Tattoo Convention all next week right here in our prize coffin. Good luck when it reopens on a Monday. Dare I say a Monday on a Friday night? How dare me? You and me, Jackie Bam Bam, your monarch of madness. 610-660-9333. It's my ears and it's your music. When we come back,
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13: Welcome back, true music lovers. On the eve of Pierre Robert Day, I want to say hello to Emily. She's a good girl. Oh, is she? Who says so, Emily? In Emily's Toy Box in Burlington, Brad is in Deptford tonight. Bill and his sister in Chalfont. Johnny and Kim representing Don't Go. And Jay, he's back at My Bike Restoration. Jackie Bam Bam, back to the bat lines.
14: Hey, Jackie, it's Bill Kane, your favorite photographer.
13: I was going to say, Pierre's photographer, WMMR's great photographer, Bill Kane. How are you?
14: I'm all right. How are you?
15: Doing it on a You Call Friday night. You're doing it with me.
14: I heard Aaron yesterday on your show. It was awesome.
15: The great WMMR Music Library alum. Yeah, Erin Riley. She was a guest on the Preston Steve show talking about her brand new book. And I was down the hallway in the other studio and she stopped in.
14: It was awesome hearing her talk about the old days at the radio station. Marissa talked about some of my pictures being in the actual book. I've got like 4 pages of pictures from back in the 80s in Erin's book. hey, by the way, if anybody's out there wants to see or hear about or read about the MMR history of the 80s or in the 80s, buy her book. Go to Amazon, go to a bookstore. It's out now. Yeah, buy Erin's book. It's out now.
13: And we're talking about Erin Riley from the great WMMR alum. She stopped in the press and Steve to talk about the brand new book. It's called, what's it called, Bill?
14: It's actually in front of me. The Mighty WMMR, an oral history of Philadelphia's rock radio revolution.
13: It's got the old logo with the rock and roll monkey up on top of the William Penn building.
14: Yeah, it's got the monkey that my friend Scott Ross illustrated. He painted this many years ago. It's a great illustration with the monkey and the MMR logo, the original MMR. Well, not the original MMR logo, the older MMR logo.
13: Yeah.
14: Because there's been a bunch of them over the years. Mm-hmm.
13: And Erin Riley's going to do a few book signings with Ray Coob, who's in the book, as well as Bill Weston, she said, and John DiBella. She has her own Facebook page for the book as well.
14: Yes, yes. She's, I think it's called the Mighty WMMR,
13: right.
14: I believe.
13: And Bill, there's about three or four pages of pictures, and a lot of those pictures, if not all, are yours.
14: Every picture in the book is mine except for two.
13: Okay.
14: Yeah. I actually laid it out, too. I laid out the four pages.
13: You know what's coming up after midnight tonight?
14: Pierre's birthday.
13: Right. And we're doing it 24 hours. I think this is a great idea. Rocket Ryan Shuttleworth, Pierre's last producer. Been archiving a lot of his interviews because, you know, Pierre has stuff everywhere in here. And Ryan, when he's, you know, not keeping busy on the Press and Steve show these days, has been archiving all the material as much as he can so far. And he lined up a full 24-hour day. We're calling at the Pierre Robert Day, and we're going to do this every year on his birthday, and he shares his birthday with Captain Trips, Jerry Garcia, one of his heroes. So we're going to start that up at midnight tonight. I'm going to hang out with Ryan, and he's going to join us, and all Pierre's producers and many, many special guests all day tomorrow with memories, laughs, interviews. We're going to play them all back tomorrow.
14: That's awesome. That's awesome.
13: Say that word tomorrow, even though Pierre didn't like that word.
14: That's awesome. Jack, are you going to play some Grateful Dead in honor of Pierre's birthday?
13: It's only appropriate because he shares it, like I said, with Captain Trips. How ironic, right?
14: Yeah, yeah, for sure. Definitely. One time, I was busting his chops about the workforce blocks. I walked into the studio, and he was actually starting the workforce block. And I said to him, I said, hey, man, why are you playing so much Grateful Dead during the workforce block? He put a record on, dragged me into the jock lounge, opened up his shoebox where he used to keep the workforce blocks in like the 80s. It was literally a shoebox. Pulled out the list and he goes, no, see this? I didn't do just Grateful Dead. I've been doing other stuff too. I think that he was a little miffed. But, he's saying, yeah, I did more stuff. I did REM, U2, and stuff like that. I'm not doing just Grateful Dead blocks.
13: That was just one of the many, many highlights and memories you share with Pierre Robert. And speaking to our WMMR photographer, Bill Kane, who photographed many of the great moments in the history of WMMR. What years were you here, Bill?
14: Well, I was working for the station from 85 to 88 till after I graduated, and then I went to work at the Enquirer.
13: Mm-hmm.
14: But, I would run into Pierre all the time at different assignments, and he would always say, hey, Bill, can you make a picture of this or that?
13: Yeah.
14: And I always said, yes. He's one person on this planet I would never, ever say no to. It shows the collection of images I have of him, like 41 years worth of images.
13: And speaking of, right behind me here is the actual photo you took of where the bench, you shot a picture out of our old 19th and Walnut
15: Rittenhouse Square Studios, now the Walmart building.
14: Yeah. When the station was moving from 19th and Walnut to 5th and Market, when they went to 5th and Market, he wanted me to come in and spend the day and just make pictures for posterity of the station, what was there, what it looked like, so they would remember down the road what it looked like. But the one thing he wanted to have was a picture of the view of Rittenhouse Square from the studio window, the air studio window.
13: Yeah.
14: Which was a fantastic view. And actually, I think Marissa posted a picture on the site, on MMR site, in honor of the birthday celebration for Pierre this weekend, of him sitting at the window in 2015, like literally sitting on the edge of the window at the old studio space. Overlooking Rittenhouse Square.
13: And looking out the window, the bench, I don't see it. So it's a little to the left of the frame of the window?
14: It's to the left. Yeah. Yes, to the left. Slightly to the left, yeah.
13: So everybody ought to go rub their feet in the grass, as Pierre would love to do this weekend. And if you haven't already, the bench is beautiful in honor of Pierre Robert, a gold plaque with his name and WMMR on it. He had his Lacombe coffee, a book, and right after the two sold-out Hooters shows, then he went to take a job DJing upstairs in the sky.
14: Yeah, there.
13: We're going to celebrate his life all day tomorrow.
14: That's so cool. Hey, Jack, I know you said we're going to play the Grateful Dead, but can you play his favorite band of all time?
13: And that would be Crosby, Stills, Nash & Young.
14: Crosby, Stills, Nash & Young.
13: Everybody thinks it's the Dead or the Hooters or Brewery Review, but yeah. Or even the Stones. No, it's Crosby, Stills, Nash & Young.
14: Yeah, he had a really special relationship with Graham. Amazing. I mean, the first time I saw them two, the first time I met Graham Nash with Pierre, I could tell that there was a bond between the two of them that was unbreakable from day one when he met Graham. And he had met Graham maybe a year before I had met him with Pierre. But it was amazing. You could tell that there was a bond there. They were really tight and they loved each other a lot.
13: And Graham was there, part of our Pierre Presents concert at the Met. He filmed the video.
14: Yeah. Yeah.
13: Did teach your children.
14: Graham was at the, I didn't want to say funeral, but it was his memorial service via video for the concert in December via video.
13: That's right.
14: It was amazing. I actually sent a tape when Pierre was inducted into the Walk of Fame. That night at the gala, there was a video playing from Graham. Mm-hmm. And Graham Nash and John Bon Jovi sent video messages for Pierre when he was inducted into the Walk of Fame.
13: Beautiful. So why don't we do Crosby, Stills, Nash & Young right now and the song that Graham wrote, Teach Your Children.
14: Yeah, that's great.
13: Always great to hear from you. Our WMMR photographer, Bill Kane, is in Aaron Riley's book, The History of WMMR.
14: I'm quoted in the book.
13: You need to put out a book, Bill.
14: I'm working on it. I'm working on a Pierre book.
13: Well, great to hear from you on Pierre Robert's birthday week, starting up tonight at midnight. And here's his favorite band suggested by you, Bill. God bless you. Have a great night.
14: Love you, Jack. Hey, I listen every night, and I love how you wrap up the show remembering Pierre. It's great, and it's an amazing tribute to our dear friend. And it's almost like you turn the night off into the Mr. Rogers. I love when you do that.
13: Thank you, Bill. Yep, and that's the way we'll wrap it up tonight before we kick off his birthday party. Here's CSNY and Teach Your Children, written by Pierre's dear friend, Graham Nash. Thanks, Bill Kane.
14: MMR rocks the nighttime, Bam Bam. And happy birthday, Pierre. Thanks, Jackie.

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1: 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Bless Pierre Robert, and God bless the Grateful Dead. Bless the Grateful Dead, of course. You know, you have to bless the Grateful Dead.

0: We are sending that way, way up in the rock and roll heaven with Captain Trips, Pierre Robert, Bill Graham. They're all celebrating today here at 93.3 WMMR, the station that Pierre Robert built. And his man, yep, born on the same day. How about that? Captain Trips, Jerry Garcia, going solo right there. Originally done by Hank Ballard and the Midnighters, the guy who wrote The Twist. Yeah, that was his song, Tore Up. Jerry did that on his sophomore Reflections album, and Pierre would love when I was playing that. He'd always text me, so I know he's trolling up there. You got it, buddy. I'm looking skyward. And also, God bless the good old Grateful Dead. In the words of Bill Graham, his other pal who's up there with him, not the best at what they do. They're the only ones that do what they do. And we did Eyes of the World from Wake of the Flood, a real cool gem. Thanks for all you deadheads texting in after hearing that one. And then Captain Trips on the steel guitar with Crosby, Stills, Nash & Young, Teach Your Children, penned by Graham, Pierre's dear friend. And we heard our great, great friend, Bill Kane, the WMMR photographer, calling in tonight. Bill has all them amazing photos in Erin Riley's brand new book, The WMMR History, which is now available. She was on the Preston Steve Show earlier this week. And the book's available. And Bill, just amazing pictures. And he's working on a book of Pierre Robert. So as soon as we know more, we'll let you know more. Good to hear from you, Bill Kane. Good to hear from everybody here tonight. As we lead up to the midnight hour, 24 hours all day long tomorrow, it'll be anchored by Pierre's last producer, Rocket Ryan Shuttleworth. And I got a big note here in the studio. Make sure I call Ryan at 11:30 and wake him up, because Ryan's going to start up at midnight. And we're just going to play back all the memories, families, friends. Everybody will be joining us, including you, because Pierre Robert adored you. All right, me, Jackie Bam Bam, taking a quickie timeout, 610-660-9333. And I apologize if I can't get to everybody. Bat line's been jammed up since I got here at 7 o'clock. Doing my best to get to everybody, all right? No honey aching, damn it. All right, quickie timeout. We're heading up to our 80s metal 10 p.m. haircuts. And let's get there with more gems and chestnuts for Pierre Robert from you when we return.
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0: Well, do you hear what I hear? 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
14: The most insanely cool f***ing thing I've ever heard in my life. Hell yeah.
12: MMR rocks.
0: Okay, we're back. Crazy Carl saying hello in the KOP. Larry and Diane in Rocky, Colorado. Some OOT, long distance part of our family listeners. Thank you, guys. Back to the bat lines we go. Jackie Bam Bam.
15: Mr. B, it has been the longest time since I had a chance to talk with you. My name is Lynn from Claymont, Delaware. And the last time that we talked, our grandchildren were here making smash burgers for me.
0: Uh-huh.
15: And you told me that you could smell them from Philly. It was so funny.
0: Oh.
15: It was so funny. How you doing?
0: I'm doing good. How are you and the family doing, Lynn?
15: We are blessed and highly favored. Thank you so much.
0: Love hearing that. And what would you like to hear tonight?
15: I called about praying him and let him know, Pierre, there are good people here. You found every single one of them, and you made them better.
0: Yes, he did. And we're going to honor his life tonight at midnight and all day tomorrow for his birthday. God bless. Yeah, don't cry. It's okay.
15: Jackie, you are such an amazing person, and thank you for calling and listening during my phone to my heart. I can't wait to celebrate Pierre's birthday tomorrow because that's another angel with a candle. I think that it's very appropriate to play the Hooters for Pierre. He loved those guys so much. Even when they were in concert, there would be other microphones there and we could hear Pierre sing along with them.
0: Yeah, he'd be up on stage with them before the show. He's an honorary member of the Hooters. And I'm sure you're going to hear this all day long tomorrow, 24 hours, Pierre Robert Day for his birthday. One of his favorite bands from Philadelphia, the Hooters. Lynn, thank you for wishing Pierre a happy birthday tonight.
15: I wish you the very, very best. MMR has rocked. I'm 75 years old, and I have never, ever listened to another rock station except for MMR, and I thank you all so much.
0: You are so welcome, and we thank you so much for being part of our family.
15: MMR rocks the nighttime, baby!
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0: We heard Eric Bazillion checking in from Sweden earlier today on the Preston and Steve Show with his new song and flashing us back to Pierre Robert. Pierre adored the Hooters. And I'm alive. He brought that song to life. And I want to thank Lynn for being part of our family, saying very appropriate to play that song tonight. And we will play it again tomorrow. That's for damn sure. And Lynn, don't cry. Pierre doesn't want anyone to cry. He wants you to laugh and have fun. And remember him. And we are. I'm not crying. You are. And we will see the Hooters. Yours truly and Matt Cord hosting the two shows. Maddie will take over Friday and yours truly on Saturday. Coming up in the first week of November at the Keswick Theater. We're going to 11. It's their 11th anniversary playing at Keswick. So hope to see you out there. All right. I see those 80s metal haircuts coming out to play after I get to you.
1: Yeah, what's up, Jack? Hey.
0: Hey, man. Who am I speaking to?
1: It's Doug from Cudgeville, man.
0: Doug from
1: Cudgeville. We call you all the time. And I'm probably a pain in the butt.
0: No, you're not. You're probably a pain in the butt to that girl laughing in the background.
1: Hey, that's my girlfriend, Mary Lee. She's talked before, too.
0: What's her name again?
1: Mary Lee. And Doug from Cudgeville.
0: Mary Lee, do you agree with me? He's a pain in the butt.
1: You agree? I'm a pain in the butt.
0: Say yes, Mary Lee. Come on.
2: He's like, I gotta call Jackie all the time. I gotta call Jackie. I'm a pain in the butt. He's a great guy.
0: I got you. And what can I do for you?
1: Dude, I want to hear John Waite Change. That's a great tune. You gotta have that.
0: I'm glad you called in for that. You know he's a personal friend of mine. He was just up in North Jersey last weekend at Count Basie Theater. Filmed a brand new video for an upcoming live album at Coney Island, which he wanted yours truly to be there. But I said, John, I can't be there in the middle of the week. So look forward to that. And he was also at Penn's Peak. Do not miss the golden voice of Bad English and the Babies. And let's go to the Vision Quest soundtrack. God. And of course, coming off of his Ignition album after he left the Babies. And the great song Change for You Tonight, man.
1: Oh, man. Jackie, I fucking appreciate it. I'm sorry. I freaking appreciate it, brother.
0: You can drop
1: a great tune, man.
0: You can drop the F-bomb when we're talking about the golden voice, John Waite, my friend. Thank you.
1: Yeah, it's my 80s. It's in my 80s hair band wheelhouse, bro.
0: He's not a hair band. Well, maybe Bad English, but yeah, 70s to Babies.
1: Yeah, Bad English a little bit there, yeah. But yeah, man, phenomenal song.
0: I want you to have a wonderful weekend and have a great night. And here's the great John Waite for you guys.
1: Thank you, brother. Appreciate it. Hey.
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0: Why isn't that voice in the Rock and Roll Hall of Fame? I will never, ever know. Don't get me started. The golden voice right there of the Babies in Bad English, Mr. John Waite and Change, here on 93.3 WMMR's You Call Friday Night in Philadelphia. Rewinding us back to 1982 right there. Hot off of his career with the Babies, going solo with that debut album, Ignition. Also used in one of my favorite movies, right? Vision Quest. What a soundtrack in 1985. Madonna, Dio, Sammy Hagar, Journey, just to name a few. Shoot, Matthew Modine from Philadelphia, Linda Florentine. What a great movie. What a great soundtrack. And a great John Waite right there. Followed by one of Pierre's favorite great bands here in Philadelphia. The other, we're reviewing. It was great hearing Bob with Matty Cord earlier today, a special guest. We did the Hooters and that uplifting song, I'm Alive, taking us back to 2019. That sixth album, Time Stands Still. Pierre adored that song. And of course, you're going to hear it all day tomorrow as we begin Pierre's birthday celebration, Pierre Robert Day, starting at midnight tonight. All righty. You and me, Jackie Bam Bam, or Deacon of Darkness. Let's take a brief pause in the action. And you know where we're going next. We're going back to the decade that rocked, where the hair was big, but the attitude was way bigger. At 610-660-9333, the Haircuts, coming out to play next.
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And we are going to party all night and party all this weekend on Pierre Robert's birthday. Starting at midnight, and right now we start up our 80s metal 10 p.m. haircuts with a lead singer that can jump off a drum riser like nobody's business. And the mouth that roared, the late, great Kevin.

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1: EK for short, and where are you cranking us up at, Todd?
2: Williamstown.
1: Okay, what's going on for you this weekend? Any plans?
2: Going camping with my son.
1: Oh, nice. His name?
2: Evan Root.
1: Evan, okay. And how old's Evan?
2: 9.
1: Oh, that's great. It's going to be a great weekend. Father and son, little quality time. Hopefully the bugs won't get you. Where are you going camping at?
2: Paradise Lakes in Chemung, New Jersey.
1: That's near Piccalilli Inn?
2: Yeah.
1: Well, enjoy the wings. Enjoy the camping. And what is the 80s metal haircut we're enjoying tonight?
2: Love Rainbow. Can you take me over to Rainbow?
1: Of course. Now, do you want Joe Lynn Turner? Do you want Ronnie James Dio? Or do you want Graham Bonnet?
2: Joe Lynn Turner.
1: Joe. And I think he's also celebrating a birthday this weekend.
2: How about the song Jealous Lover?
1: Oh, yeah. A real rare gem off their EP in 81, following the Difficult to Cure album. And it was the B-side. I had the 12-inch of Can't Happen Here. Now, speaking of birthdays, let's give their drummer a little love, Bobby Rodinelli. And true fact, he was going to replace Peter Criss in Kiss. Well, he was on top of the list before they went with Eric Carr. But Bobby decided to go with Rainbow because he was a lifelong fan of Deep Purple. And he celebrated his 71st birthday earlier this week. So let's wish him a happy belated birthday. Give the drummer a little love and Rainbow.
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0: taking you over the rainbow with that little gem called Jealous Lover. And we take that title track of their EP, follow up to Difficult to Cure in 1981. It was the B-side of Can't Happen Here. And again, we're giving the drummer Bobby Rodinelli a little love on his happy belated 71st birthday. Followed by Party All Night with Quiet Riot. We're partying on the 80s metal bout lines. And who has our next haircut?
1: Hey, Jackie, this is Jen from Pennsburg. How are you doing?
0: Jenny on the block. How are you doing? What are you doing this weekend, Jen?
1: Oh, looking forward to having a few drinks and just relaxing. I'm going to be listening all day tomorrow for Pierre's birthday. We love Pierre. God bless him.
0: It's going to be a great day. Yes, starting at midnight, Rocket Ryan's going to anchor the 24-hour birthday bash of Pierre Robert. He's here. He's here every day, and you're here tonight.
1: Can I hear White Snakes Slide It In, Jackie? I love that band, and I love that song. I want to rock out to Slide It In tonight.
0: We shall do that for you, Jen. It's the Roar of David Coverdale and White Snake. Have a great weekend, and thanks for wishing Pierre Robert a happy, happy. And he shares his birthday this weekend with the great guitarist, also in Tigers of Pantang, Blue Murder, but best known for being a White Snake, John Sykes. We'll wish him a heavenly happy birthday as well. He would be turning 65.
1: 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Love ya!
2: 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Through the still of the night, you're dialed in to Jackie Bam Bam. I think he's wearing my leather pants.
3: 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I am rocking out with my favorite vampire, Jackie Bam Bam. I love you. Mwah.

0: Rock and Roll Hall of Famers Whitesnake telling us to slide it in from 1984. Title track of their sixth album, follow up to Saints and Sinners. And their great guitarist, John Sykes, will be celebrating his heavenly happy 67th birthday this week. Lived until 2024, passed away from that damn C word at the age of 65. But also played in Thin Lizzy and Tigers of Pantang and Blue Murder. But he co-wrote that song with David Coverdale as well as the ballad Is This Love. And I want to thank our friends at Live Casino and Hotel Philadelphia because they love the haircuts like you and me. And they're bringing it tonight. 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Jackie Bam Bam taking care of all the 80s metal lovers. And I'd like to give you a little love right now.
1: Hey, Jackie.
0: Hey there.
1: It's Yvette.
0: Our motorcycle mama.
1: Yes, it is. How are you?
0: How are we doing? I'm a little slow moving after the Bam Bam Jam, but going to be a great weekend. Pierre's birthday party coming up at midnight tonight.
1: Can you play for me a band called Jafria? You have a song called To the Heart?
0: I do, and I actually played that earlier this week because it was Greg Jafria from Angel and House of Lords' birthday. 75 candles on his rock and roll birthday cake, so we'll continue the celebration. And we go to Jafria. A lot of us saw him open up for Deep Purple, and no thanks to Richie Blackmore. He cut their set short at our air-conditioned girl, the Spectrum, in 1984. And the namesake of the band that everybody thinks is like Journey or, say, Survivor, you all heard it, but you're not sure who did it. Again, it's Jafria and Call to the Heart. For you, Motorcycle Mama, great singing and great call.
1: Thank you. Love you, Jackie.
0: Love you right back, Motorcycle Mama.
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0: 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This is Mick Mars of Motley Crue.
1: Hey, this is Vince Neil. 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

0: Well, it's never the same old SOS here on 93.3 WMMR's 80s Metal 10 p.m. Haircuts. The Motley Ones take us out. And a song the crew did not do this week at our FM Center on their Carnival Sins Tour for our MMR concert event with Extreme and Tesla. Same old situation. We did it tonight from their fifth album, Dr. Feelgood. It was released this week as a fifth single in 1990 with Jack Blades and Night Ranger helping out on the background vocals. And hopefully everybody had a wonderful time at Motley Friggin' Crew, as well as the Motley Friggin' Crew one-time screamer, John Krabby Karabi, at my Bam Bam Jam with Tom Kiefer at the Keswick Theater. You can check out the photo gallery and the set list up on all my socials, at Jockey. Spell with a Y, damn it, Bam Bam 933. And if you spelled it out, Jufria, you're absolutely correct in front of that. Very Journey Survivor-sounding, if you will. But that was Jufria. And the namesake coming from the great keyboardist Greg Jufria from Angel, House of Lords, and his own band right there in 1984, and a song Call to the Heart on MCA Records off their self-titled debut album. They only put out two albums, and we're wishing Greg Jufria a happy, happy 75th birthday this week. In our middle position, we slid in the roar of David Coverdale and Whitesnake with Sliding In, title track of their self-titled sixth album in 1984. We're wishing the great guitarist, the late John Sykes, a heavenly happy 65th birthday. Also played in Thin Lizzy, Tigers of Pantang, as well as Blue Murder. We followed that up by going Over the Rainbow with Jolynn Turner up front. He's also celebrating a birthday this weekend. And we did Jealous Lover. That little gem was a title track off their EP with the B-side Can't Happen Here. And we're wishing Bobby Rodinelli, best known as being the Rainbow drummer, a happy, happy 71st birthday. And Bobby was in the running to replace Peter Criss when he left the band. But he decided to go with Rainbow because he was such a big fan of Deep Purple. And we came in tonight by partying all night with QR as in Quiet Riot, with The Mouth That Could Roar, the late Kevin Dubrow giving us that fifth single from their fourth album, Condition Critical, released this week in 1984. As I release you from all the 90s and bring you into the decade that rocked the 80s Metal Haircuts each and every Friday night, if you have one of mine, I would like to know about it. You can write me at JackieBamBam@WMMR.com for a future segment, and maybe you'll hear your haircut. And I hear him each and every morning on the Preston and Steve Show, the executive producer with zero F's given, and he keeps it real, the real mayor of Delco. Without further ado, my man.
1: Hey, it's Casey Boy. What's up, motherfucker?
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0: New phone, 2-week vacation. What am I going to do without you, buddy? I miss you. All right. Let's pull out the old ticket stub box, see where we're going. July 31st, right?
2: Yeah.
0: All right. Let's find out what shows took place in our great city of Philadelphia. And by the way, I hear a lot of requests asking Matt Cord to bring back Pierre Robert's Daily Planner. This is not a Daily Planner, but Pierre used to love when I ride the time machine. It's all about the concert. So here you go. First ticket out of the box, 1975. Horns up for the Sabs. We're going to South Philadelphia. Broad and Patterson, your air-conditioned girl. We were there with Black Sabbath in 75. Oh, the Manhattan Transfer, Bijou Cafe, down there on Lombard Street. First of four, also in 1975. About this one, Humble Pie with AC/DC in 1980. I think I was at that show. Again, South Philadelphia, your air-conditioned girl, the Spectrum. Tina Turner and Glenn Frey, nice. Together at your Spectrum, that was 1985, Live Aid year. One of them were there. How about Eddie Murphy, Rick James' good friend, partying all the time with his girls, the Weather Girls. Rain and Death at the Spectrum in 1986. I mentioned this last night because, yep, Tommy Conwell and the Young Rumblers opened up for David Bowie. Where? Vet Stadium, the Glass Spider Tour, and it was the second of two evenings in 1987. I'll never forget it, and I'll probably announce it when I bring Tommy Conwell and the Young Rumblers up at the Armoire Music Hall in November. Honored to host their show once again. The 80s are coming back. How about Primus coming back to the TLA on this day in 1991? We had the Melvins at the TLA, also on South Street, party with them. In 1999, Artie, without Paul, Art Garfunkel, at your Man Music Center with an orchestra. on this ticket in 2002. Casey Boys, Boys Fish. There they are. Jumping around at the Tweeter Center. First to two in 2003. We had Dweezil Zappa with Dream Theater at your Tower Theater, 69th and Ludlow, doing a tribute to Frank. Zappa, Zappa, cool, in the words of Pierre Robert. Upper Darby was rocking 2009. How about Tom Petty at the Wachovia Center on this day in 2010? Man, I got a handful of tickets coming out of the box here in 2015. Weird Al Yankovic at your Man Music Center. Incubus with the Deftones at the Sans Bethlehem Event Center. Peter Frampton came alive. Plugged into the Tropicana. Boz Scaggs at the Borgata. It was Sublime with Rome and Modest Yahoo at Festival Pierre, now defunct on Delaware Avenue. And the great late Gordon Lightfoot gave us a show at the Keswick Theater, all in 2015. Joni Jett at Blackhearts. John DeBella's dear friend, Heart and Cheap Trick, all teamed up at the T Pavilion. Great show, I was there. And this is John Anderson of Yes. Was at the Sands Bethlehem Event Center, both in 2016. Radiohead gave it to us at the Wells Fargo Center, first to chew in 2018. Mavis. I kissed her on the cheek when I brought her up on stage at Willie Nelson. Mavis Staples, the legendary Mavis, was at the courthouse in Cape May. Great place to see a show down there. Thanks to Bob Rose, the amazing promoter. Hi, Bob. In 2019, Keith Urban. He's on the brand new Deep Purple album, by the way. Gave us a show at the FM Center in 2022. Earth, Wind, and Fire in Chicago. Again, they teamed up, this time at the FM Center back in 2024. And there you have it. That's our time machine for today, gang. Alrighty, quickie timeout. We're going to try and get to our vintage local shot of the week as well as tool time at 610-660-9333 as we head on up to Pierre Robert's birthday bash, all here at midnight, waiting for us on the horizon next. I miss you, buddy.
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0: What a wonderful song, what a wonderful world. Joey doing Sachimo here at 93.3 WMMR in Pierre Robert's studio. And I was saying to myself playing that, Pierre would never leave the Thanksgiving Welcome Home show as well as his annual Christmas show without including that in the set. And I would love coming down here on Thanksgiving morning. I would call him at the Columbus Farmers Market. All the vendors would have the boombox out. I'd have my hot chocolate, and I hear Pierre on all the boomboxes. And I go, Pierre, they got you on over here. He's like, oh, really? So he would always play that to wrap things up. And then I would always make my way down here. I was on Thanksgiving Eve. But during the day, I would help him carry out all his bags, his coffee. And, you know, it'd be like a bomb set off here in the studio. And we'd walk out to the parking lot together. And that brings me to that song. And I'm sure you're going to hear that as well tomorrow. Pierre would always take us home Thanksgiving, all the holidays, with that great, great cover. And I can see Bill Weston now running down the hallway. What the hell is he playing? The Village People on his sweat sets on a Friday afternoon. Pierre loved the Village People, and I was honored to play him. And I always play him here on a Friday night, and he loved it. I know he's smiling, and he's doing the YMCA, and everybody texting, doing it along with us tonight. All right, you and me, Jackie Bam Bam, let's take a quickie timeout. I believe we're going to get to Tool Time, and I believe we're going to get to our Vintage Local Shot of the Week, and we're almost an hour away now from officially calling it Pierre Robert Day for his 71st birthday. So quickie timeout, coming back to you in a handful of minutes.
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14: 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I'm Cindy Drew, original local music host on MMR during the Street Beat years. Let's remember one of the greats from that time in Philadelphia music history.
0: Why, thank you, Cindy Drew and the Drew Crew, and thank you for my Dead Milkman autograph book, Cindy Drew. That shall allow some fun reading on the beach. 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It comes from Alex and Linda, as well as Kathy and Michelle. Say they all love twisting the night away with me each and every Friday night, and they know Chubby Checker's daughter, and she wanted us to tell you hello. Well, tell her I said hi. I haven't seen Chubby's daughter in a while. How cool. And they're asking us to play Chubby Checker's Twist. So we shall do that, because he popularized the dance craze, even though Hank Ballard and the Midnighters wrote the song. He wrote Let's Twist Again, also popularized the Limbo Rock from the Champs, also did the Fly, the Pony, and many, many dance crazes. So let's twist on down the Parkway Cameo Records here in our great city of Philadelphia in 1960, a couple years later after Hank Ballard and the Midnighters did it originally, as it exploded on American Bandstand thanks to Dick Clark. And Dick Clark's wife heard that his friends used to call Ernest Evans Chubby down at the old Italian market. He said, why don't you call yourself Chubby Checker, kind of like Fats Domino? And he did. And it's the only song in the history to reach number one on the Billboard charts two completely separate years, 1960 and then again in 1962. Let us twist on 93.3 WMMR's Vintage Local Shot of the Week with Rock and Roll Hall of Famer Chubby Checker.

0: As we come out of our vintage local shot of the week with Ernest Evans, better known as Rock and Roll Hall of Famer from Philadelphia, Chubby Checker, Twisting the Night Away. Doing Hank Ballard in the Midnighters Twist. Originally done in 1958, Chubby did it right there in 1960 on Cameo Parkway Records. And he led that dance craze. Thanks to Dick Clark's American Bandstand and his wife for giving him the name Chubby Checker. And I mentioned it charted number one in 1960 and again in 1962. He also had the dance craze known as The Fly, did The Champs, The Limbo Rock, and Let's Twist Again, just to name a few. Jackie Bam Bam, let's get a few more in here before we start up Pierre Robert's birthday. After we drop a few needles in my jukebox, let you scream mandatory Iron Maiden, and now let's pick up another line for another special time.
1: Hey, Jackie, I've got some deep cut requests for Tool Time. I was wondering if you could play either No Quarter or Rosetta Stone.
0: Ooh, the Zeppelin cover of that, man, it's tough. You got to pick it. And you are?
1: This is Bart living up in Lansdale right now.
0: Gotcha. So you're going to make it Tool Time. We can only give you one. What's it going to be?
1: All right, let's do No Quarter, please.
0: I got that for you. Under the Influence of who?
1: That's Led Zeppelin.
0: Bingo! That is absolutely correct. From their fifth album, 73, Houses of the Holy. So Tool did this really dark 11-minute version, originally in 1996 on the Anima Sessions, and it was supposed to be part of Howard Stern's 97 movie Private Parts. However, the band pulled the song from the project late in the process, which really caused a long-running grudge with Howard Stern and Tool. And now you can find this version on the Salival box set from back in 2000, and they rarely play this song live. I think they opened their Halloween show a few years back, their Monster Mash Festival in Arizona, and they did it fully dressed up as Led Zeppelin, you know, with the flowery shirts, the wigs, and the bell bottoms. So thank you for making your Tool Time Under the Influence, GTLO. Let's break out the lead. It's Tool and No Quarter for you.
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1: Few needles in Jackie's Jukebox, a.k.a. the Wax Museum. Why you scream Iron Maiden with our mandatory Maiden pick of the week? Oh, after we take our final time out, leading up to Rocket Ryan Shuttleworth to light up Pierre Robert's birthday cake candles at midnight. Stick around and God bless Pierre Robert.
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0: Hey, Jackie, how are you? This is Santa, and I got my nephew, Andrew, here. Andrew is 15. He's the cool kid.
1: Hi, I'm Andrew from Somerset Vodotech, a really great school. I'm going into sophomore year next year. I have a lot of great friends, and I'm in automotive shop. It's a great school. I want to shout out some of my friends. Joe, just my buddy in junior year, just moved out. My other friends, Alex, and many more great people at that school. And Jackie, we all love Iron Maiden.
2: I am so honored for the night. I'm bringing in the mandatory Maiden pick of the week. I want to hear The Evil That Men Do from the seventh album, Seventh Son of the Seventh Son. Bam, bam, crank that up. MMR rocks by nighttime. Up the irons!

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1: As part of the Switch, DC studio Clayface has been pushed back to October 23rd. 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
2: 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Clearly, the work of asshat,
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1: Two-Face, asshat, yeah. Clayface.
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0: Getting a quickie in there from Blur's song, too, and our mandatory maiden pick of the week, The Evil That Men Do, from their seventh album, Seventh Son of a Seventh Son, second single in 1988.
1: Up to the corner and round the bend, right to the juke joint you go in, drop the coin right into the...

0: And now 93.3 WMMR presents another edition of Jackie's Jukebox, where Jackie Bam Bam pays tribute to the founding fathers and mothers of rock and roll.
1: Well, step right up. And it's kind of good that I only have 75 cents. I apologize. We're going to drop three quarters down the slot, set the old Vitrol to 45 RPM, and we're going to start spinning inside of Jackie Bam Bam's jukebox before we say happy, happy birthday to Pierre Robert and bring in Rocket Ryan Shuttleworth and start up the big, big day. So let's start spinning. We're going to head down to Muscle Shoals Sound Studios, and we're going to do a little dancing tonight. We're also going to take a walk down the South Street after some beautiful R&B. Our first needle drop tonight goes to Roberta Flack from 1973, and it came out 53 years ago this weekend on Atlantic Records. The opening track of Roberta Flack's fourth album, It's Killing Me Softly, which won her three Grammys, all here in Jackie Bam Bam's Shoot Box.
2: Strum

0: 93.3. We're WMMR Philadelphia.
1: Oh, really? Oh, really? Oh, really? Oh, really? Oh, really? Oh, really? Oh, really? Oh, yeah. What do you think of that?
0: The radio station.
2: Of course. How stupid can I be?

0: Won't you join me for a dance? A bit of music and romance? 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
1: Can we put a light on that young man? He carries the torch of Philadelphia. Pierre Robert, right there, ladies and gentlemen. My man. Number one show, the Bam Bam Bam, the Bam Bam Bam, Jackie, the Bam Bam Bam. With Steve and Preston in the morning, you guys are very special because you are Philadelphia. Radio today is not what it is. People identify with what you do. They identify with the music that I play. But you are truly the future. I am the past. And I just do what I do because I love playing my music and you love doing what you're doing to the future.
2: Ooh, Papa Do, how do you do? This is my main man, Jackie Bam Bam, saying, hey, Gator with the heater, Boss with the hot sauce. You know I'm going to Bam Bam Bam. Well, Jackie, you are the man. That's why you're called Jackie Bam Bam Bam. 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Mention Jackie's name, don't holler. 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Keep on rocking, Jackie Bam Bam. 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

0: as we unplug Jackie Bam Bam's jukebox one last time for the month of July on 93.3 WMMR's You Call It Friday Night with the wicked Mr. Wilson Pickett. Legendary Atlantic recording artist taking us down the Muscle Shoals via Stax for some greasy Memphis R&B right there. Land of a Thousand Dances, rewinding us back to 1966. Came out 60 years ago this weekend. A fourth single opening up his third album, the exciting Mr. Wilson Pickett. Proceeded by going down to where all the hippies meet. Right here in Philadelphia on South Street with the Orlons. David Pell and Cal Mann writing about that hippest street in town. In 1963 on Cameo Parkway Records. And it was the follow-up to the Wah Wah Tootsie for that band. And we're honoring the life of Rosetta Hightower. She was the powerhouse lead singer of the Orlons. Passed away from a brain hemorrhage this weekend in 2014 at the age of 70. And that distinctive soulful voice guided that group through their most successful era. May she rest in peace. She also did the backup vocals on D.D. Sharp's Mashed Potato for Gamble and Huff in 1960. May she rest in peace. And our first needle drop went to the lovely and talented late Roberta Flack and Killing Me Softly with his song from 1973. Also on Atlantic Records and also released this weekend in 1973. Title track, a lead-off single from Roberta Flack's fourth album. Jackie Bam Bam, I thank you so much for taking this musical journey with me each and every Friday night. Many moods, many styles, and many genres where music has no expiration date. With many gems and chestnuts that deserve to be heard on your radio, and they are heard on your radio, thanks to our great WMMR and WXTU program director, Chucky D'Amico, our secret weapon. To raise a beer or 30 to Chuck and find out when his band Beer 30's playing. And make sure you have a great weekend with your family, friends, and animals, because that's what it's truly all about. And it's all about the one and only Pierre Robert, who would be celebrating a birthday tomorrow. So I'm going to step aside right now, and we're going to welcome Rocket Ryan Shuttleworth. We'll take over Pierre's golden microphone for the next 24 hours. Now part of the Preston and Steve show, but he was Pierre Robert's last producer and spent many magical moments with Pierre, and we're going to relive them all with Ryan, who's going to stick around with all Pierre's producers joining us in the next 24 hours for Pierre Robert Day, Pierre's birthday. So let's take this time out, and we'll come right back and say happy, happy birthday to Pierre Robert. So always remember to be kind, be cool, be careful, and I'll see you around the hood. And good night, birthday boy Pierre Robert, wherever you are.
1: The great Jackie Bam Bam, who is an absolute rocker, ladies and gentlemen. 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
1: Statler?
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1: Is that it?
2: Yes, it's over. How'd you like it?
1: I don't know. I slept through the whole thing.
2: Well, you didn't miss much.

0: The magic that is Crosby, Stills, Nash, and Young. Teacher children here on 93.3 WMMR. Everything that rocks, Ryan here. And an appropriate start and celebration of Pierre Robert Day. It's really great to be back on the overnights and really happy to celebrate the kickoff of this special day with you as we honor the greatest citizen this radio station, this city, and dare I say planet Earth has ever had. So, in order to celebrate Pierre Robert Day properly, let's give you a quick rundown on what this is going to be. For this moment and the next 24 hours after, it will be anything and everything Pierre Robert. The stories, the bits, the interviews, the conversations, the music, and most importantly, you. So, the only way to start is to, well, start at the beginning. So, I want to take you back to August 1st, this day in 1955, to one Ed and Katie Robert in the small village of Petaluma, California, right outside of San Francisco. The family welcomed a brand new baby boy. Now, he is the youngest of four. We have Renee in the elder position, the twins, Clarice and Suzanne, and then baby brother William Pierre Robert came into this earth. Now, father had a lawyer background, mom was an educator. Brother wound up being an airline pilot, sisters in the medical field. But young Pierre, well, he, you know, didn't know exactly what to do, but he found music. And one day his brother said to him, you got to do something, so maybe, just maybe, you want to try this radio thing. So, thinking it's a good idea, young Pierre decided to go to broadcasting school and wound up at the legendary KSAN radio station in his home of San Francisco. Now, they switched to country and western after playing rock and roll music, so he decided, well, I need to take, you know, this somewhere else. And he found, lo and behold, through the help of a love, if you will, he found this radio station in Philadelphia by the name of WMMR. And thought, well, I'd like to go be there. So in order to get there or any kind of gig, well, you need to apply. You need to have an interview process. Well, for the DJ realm, we have something called an air check. It's an audition tape, if you will, to show the suits your stuff. Well, to kick things off, I'd like to present to you that audition tape from KSAN, from a young Pierre Robert, wanting to join the air staff here at WMMR. I cordially welcome you to Pierre Robert Day. I hope you enjoy the ride. I think you will. Mr. Robert, if you would, please.
1: My name is Pierre. It's a pleasure to be here with you on KSAN. I think I was about 19 or 20 and kind of, you know, fudging around, not knowing what I was doing with my life. And my older brother suggested to me that he had been to discos, and he said, I think you might try being a DJ. And I had thought about it in the past, and I said, that seems like something I could really relate with. KSAN and Devo on the Jive 95 with Satisfaction. I can't get me now. How about you, huh? Motels with Danger, 60s Man from Sweetheart did Little Queen, and we had Do Wah Diddy from Manfred Mann and the Earth Band there. We'll be back in just a flash. Bill Graham, in association with KSAN, presents the Dwight Twilley Band this Friday night at the Old Waldorf. 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KSAN, San Francisco. I got here and I worked in the intern program answering phones and helping out on contests and request lines and that sort of thing and doing odd jobs around the station. And then all these different departments started drawing on me and saying, hey, Pierre, we need you to go do this. And sales would need me to fix this up. And engineering, I'd go help them and this and that and that. Before I knew it, more and more people were calling on me to do more and more things. And my job increased. Every day I try so hard to know your mind and find out what's inside you. It's never too safe around here. This is KSAN. Go ahead and turn it up, won't you? I was driving with the general manager, and he said, oh, by the way, when you come in on Monday, you're going to make a dollar an hour more. And I said, oh. And at that point, I decided I did not want to leave KSAN.
2: It's time for Father Alfredo Blase on the night service.
1: Greetings, my son.
2: Hello, Father. How are you doing tonight?
1: Fine.
2: Hey, you look great. That's a real snappy tennis outfit you're wearing tonight.
1: I appreciate that thought, Daniel. Father Alfredo Blase was a rather occult hero that I developed. A guy who was posing as a religious fellow, but actually driving around in a mercy wagon that was paid for by the congregation and scamming the streets of San Francisco with the Blase Youth Corps and doing anything basically for a buck under the guise of religion.
3: Not to be evasive, but what do you say? We change the subject.
2: All right, fine, Father. What's happening?
3: I'd like to talk tonight about the Blase.
1: KSAN. There's Tom Paul with T for Texas. Comes to us from the Outlaws album. And we had the Burrito Brothers from their latest. Does She Wish She Was Single Again? Good question. Ronnie Millsap started it all with Daydreams About Night Things. Okay, attention, attention runners. You've heard of the Beta Breakers, right? Well, this is the third annual Dump to Dump run. But it's for a good cause. It benefits cerebral palsy. And it's going to be happening Sunday, June 7th at 9 a.m. at Coyote Point Park in San Mateo. You can pre-register by calling 326-4711. Good morning to you. My name is Will Robertson, and we've got lots more country music right here at 95 KSAN. When the station changed to country, I had to make a decision about whether to stay or whether not to, and they gave us all the opportunity to stay, and I decided that it would be in my best interest to stay and learn another kind of radio as well. I'm glad I stayed for the country because I got to see something different. I got to try something different. KSAN and the Rolling Stones. Thank you, boys. My name's Pierre, and until we meet again, my friends, I'll just say see you next time, and happy trails. The best to you.
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1: I like it, and it's a great way to communicate with people, and I'm looking forward to moving to the East and seeing what a whole new lifestyle is like out there. And while I'm there, I'd like to really develop my radio abilities.

0: great friends in the Who, the Magic Bus, and the one particular Magic Bus in particular was a lady named Minerva. That would be the one that Pierre Robert rode all the way from San Francisco to the fine city of brotherly love. Thank God it didn't break down in Boise or Poughkeepsie, anything like that. The world and the universe would have been way different. But he took that trip and came to WMMR, jumped on the air officially in 1981, doing the overnights, doing every shift along the way in the mornings for some God knows reason why. We'll talk about that in a bit. But spending most of his time in the midday programs for his almost 45-year career straight at WMMR, something that is very unheard of in these parts. And that's because he was just the greatest of us. He was a phenomenal DJ, dare I say the best to ever do it, inspired me, of course, and many of the other MMR staffers that are here, and just inspired the world to be just a better place. And he was just the greatest at doing radio. Now, I want to get to these two IDs because there were some people that, you know, were hesitant at first. And a lot of us in this business, and maybe in your life as well, when you tell your parents, you know, I want to be X, sometimes it's received well, sometimes not so much. But Ed and Katie Robert maybe didn't quite get it at first. You know, his father, Ed, I'll never forget, would tell Pierre, he had a newspaper and said, you see that? X-ray technician. Okay, Dad, that could be you. Wanted him to get a job, but found his way through radio, and they came to realize, man, my son is pretty good at this. And of course, their legacy lives on. We have a lot of station IDs that we're going to get to, a lot of things upon. But I thought it'd be great to have Ed and Katie introduce this next song, which celebrates what kind of DJ Pierre Robert truly was.
1: Testing, testing. 1, 2, 3. Are we on the air?
2: No, I just did that. We're just in another room.
1: Ready?
2: Go ahead.
1: Hi. Hello. This is Katie Robert. I'm the mother of Pierre Robert, who is a DJ at station WMMR, Philadelphia, the greatest rock and roll station in the nation. He's taking me to the Hooters, and I'm having a ball. Bye-bye.
3: Hi, this is Ed Robert. I have the dubious distinction of being the father of Pierre Robert, to whom you're listening to from time to time and every day, I hope. The kid's got a lot of long hair, which for many a year has bothered me, but I'm now about used to it. He'll survive it, I think. It's getting a little gray. Not as gray as I am, but he'll do. Good kid, though. He could have been a doctor. He could have been a lawyer. But he's a DJ.

0: Tom Petty and the Last DJs. We celebrate the last of our Mohicans here on 93.3 WMMR. Everything that rocks. Ryan here. We kick off Pierre Robert Day and celebrating everything and anything that is Pierre Robert. And oh, a gentleman who's pulling extra innings tonight. Want to cordially welcome back to the golden microphones, one Mr. Jackie Bam Bam. Good evening, sir.
1: Decaf, you pussy.
0: Well, while we're on that subject, I want to raise my Pierre Robert coffee mug.

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1: Coming in, driving it, and listening to Chubby Checker's The Twist into Tool covering Led Zeppelin in one sweep is just pure perfection. So I tip my cap to you, sir.
2: Thank you, Ryan. Yeah, I mentioned that earlier. Pierre would call my father, and like each and every Friday, his sweat set is basically my Friday night show. But him and my dad and my mom and Pierre would play something, and my dad would be like, Jackie played this 3 days ago. And Pierre would be taking notes at the gymnasium. But many moods, many styles, many genres. He calls them left turns. I just call them gems and chestnuts. I never thought nothing was weird about that. But he would religiously, he would tell even Preston Steve in that morning, he'd be like, you got to listen to the first hour of Jackie's show. It's not the best on MMR of Philadelphia. It's the best in the world. And, you know, sadly, it made me cry because after he passed away, his trainer would call me and Eric Bazillion said, Jackie, he would listen to your show and just really move me. So I mentioned that. And just hearing his voice there, that intro tape that you put together, what was that from, Ryan?
1: So that was his audition tape to WMMR from KSAN. That was from like, that was from like 1979 when he first tried to, you know, get on the air. We had it in the vaults here. And then 2 years later, he started his 45-year career here at WMMR. So
2: when he made that magical letter to Joe Bonadonna off of working at the vegan store or something, nut store, was it? And he went up to Gunner and said, I'm going to work at MMR. He's like, everybody,
1: get in line, kid.
2: Yeah. Yeah, there's so many great stories, but that was amazing. I heard him say the White Twilly Band, Ronnie Millsap, and I'm like, wow!
1: That is what this next 24 hours is all about. Now, you touched on something, and you called Friday, I wanted to go back to, and that was our mutual love of the Geeter, Jerry Blavitt. Can you talk on that a little bit?
2: Yeah, let me tell you something. We look up to Pierre Robert. He's our hero. I saw a side of Pierre Robert. I saw him cry when the Geeter passed away. And I'm like, Pierre, don't cry. He's like, Jackie, I wanted to ask him so many questions and he passed away. And I, you know, who knew? He's our superhero, but his superhero was the Geeter. And I never knew that, as well as Sid Mark. When we hosted the anniversary party at Parks, myself and Pierre Robert, we got that beautiful picture with Sid Mark, and he loved Francis Albert Sinatra. And, you know, going to Pierre's house, he would all have that, what do you call it? I don't know the word, crystal, like the blue, like in my grandma and grandpa's house, the blue little ashtrays from the 30s and all that. Pierre loved that decor. Is that the word I'm looking for?
1: Very good, yeah. You're on the money.
2: Okay, so Pierre loved that. He loved the big band stuff. He loved the Sinatra, the Dean Martin, the Rat Pack. And the Geeter, we would go to them Kimmel Center shows, and he would call me. He's like, I want you to go with me. Not that he wasn't uncomfortable about it, but he would call my father and me, you know, because my dad was friends with Dick Clark and the Geeter as well as Val Shively and R&B Records.
1: Yes.
2: And and speaking of, you know, we'll get to that, I guess. Myself and Pierre Robert and Pancake was producing it. We got a phone call when Jerry passed that Pierre wanted to go to his house where he would broadcast Geeter Gold. And we did the last show there in the studio and we flipped through his 45s. Like, he didn't have them in sleeves. It just be by color of the label. And Val Shively came, my father, you know, called Val and we met. And it was a beautiful broadcast, and Pancake edited the hell out of it.
1: Yes, he did.
2: I mean, we're playing 45s, and they're all scratched up, but that's what the Geeter did, and that was one of his heroes. And Pierre would kiss his hand. We would go to them Kimmel Center shows. We met Little Anthony. We met, I can't even remember, but so many of these great, great artists. And I played right there in my jukebox the day that Jerry Blavitt shouted us out. We're sitting in the crowd with Gunner, and he shouts out Pierre, and then he shouts out me, and I'm looking at him, and Gunner's going, stand up, and putting the spotlight on us. And I was just like, I'm not worthy, like hanging out with these icons. And, you know, we got up on stage and all, we went to many of them Geeter Gold parties, and Pierre adored Jerry Blavitt. It was one of his heroes. And if you're wondering, who's Pierre's hero? He's our hero. He loved the Geeter. He loved Sid Mark. They were one of his heroes, as well as Dick Clark and all that. So, and, you know, Georgie Woods here in Philadelphia, all the great ones. Pierre learned a lot from them, too. So I learned.

0: lot from him telling me that.
1: I love your passion, and that's what this next 24 hours is all about. Everybody who ever listened to Pierre Robert got to know him because he inspired this greatness in us, just like the Geeter inspired him and many, many others. And I feed off of your energy, man. I love you to death, and I love your passion for that. So thank you for sharing that, brother. Why don't we do a little dancing number? Get us back to the beginning of rock and roll. All right?
0: Yeah.
1: All right, I feel a little Chuck Berry in the air, but before we get to that... Uh-huh. Anybody who can get Pierre to belly laugh was always the greatest. And Jerry Blavitt, one of the greatest showmen in the world. We'll get to many, many IDs along the line, but this one from the Geeters, one of my absolute favorites. So get your dancing shoes on as we party all night long, all day long. It's Pierre Robert Day here on 93.3 WMMR.
2: Good God, dear friends of rock and roll, the rhythm and blues, the real man with the soul and the plan is my man, Pierre Robert. Don't be shame, wherever you are, mention my man Pierre's name and don't holler. It won't cost you a dollar. Pierre Robert rules the universe.

0: Hi, my friends. This is Sid Mark, host of Friday with Frank and Sunday with Sinatra, and you're listening to Pierre Robert. Pierre Robert, the giant of the morning airwaves, on 93.3 WMMR. And as Mr. S might say, wake up and smell the karma. It's Sinatra.
1: Yes.

0: the chairman of the board, Old Blue Eyes, Francis Albert Sinatra. Here on 93.3 WMMR, everything that rocks. Ryan here, Pierre Robert Day, my special guest right now, Mr. Jackie Bam Bam. I have a question, actually. I tried it once. I don't know how you do it.
1: Uh-huh.
0: How do you sleep upside down?
1: What is that word sleep?
0: All right, never mind. That's correct. Happy Pierre Robert Day once again.
1: Right back at you, Ryan. What a way to start it up. 24 hours you're going to be here. And when I got the news from our program director, Chuck D'Amico, I'm like, wow, that's really, really great. Because I've been pushing for like a Saturday or Sunday run Pierre back, but maybe we'll get to that down the road. But for his birthday, a beautiful, and this was all your idea, and I guess his producers are going to join us, many special guests, family members,
0: yep.
1: And we're just getting started now. Thanks for having me in after my show today.
0: Oh, thank you for pulling extra duty, man. It means the world.
1: Yeah, but what a way to start up, talking about the Geeter, going back to, you know, you played Chuck Berry there, but we'll get to Frank Sinatra in a moment. I've been on many, many trips with Pierre, and just honored, and I'd always want to pay him back. I'm like, dude, I don't make no money. How am I going to pay you back? He's like, don't worry about it. So, of course, we went to the Rolling Stones. We'll talk about that in a minute. But one of the great trips we did go was the Stones in Chicago. And I said, Pierre, we cannot go to Chicago without going to the legendary Chess Studios with Muddy Waters, Buddy Guy, Chuck Berry, all the great ones. So Pierre and me, we woke up early. I don't know if it was the day of the show or the day before. It was real cold out there, and we went. And the gentleman behind the counter was Willie Dixon's grandson. And,
0: wow.
1: And I'm like, Pierre, get that Roving Rock microphone out. So Pierre breaks out his phone, and I go, Pierre, you got to interview him. He's like, I said, go interview him. So we're walking around, and what a tour he gave us. And myself and Pierre got the whole Willie Dixon's upright bass. You know, Willie Dixon with the belt buckle, his brass would scratch the, you know, if you look at that big upright bass. But there's a picture of me and Pierre holding that. And we saw the Rolling Stones in Chicago, and he told us, you know, the history of the, you know, Willie Dixon and the Stones and all the great blues. And it was just one of the many, many wonderful trips I took with Pierre. That was Chicago, and I don't know if that's where we hung out with Sheryl Crow. There's so many of them that mix up. But and back to Sid Mark right there and Frank Sinatra. We hosted, I think it was an anniversary party before Sid passed at Parks Excite Center, and myself and Pierre got up on stage, and Pierre bowed down and he kissed, you know, the ring of Sid. And as a matter of fact, in our hallway here, which I kiss the picture every night before I go on the air, and you do too, all of us do, there's a little photo gallery in the Preston Steve Green Room, but yep. On the big TV screens, it's just pictures of Pierre yep. flashing. And one of the great pictures, I look and I'm like, oh, that's me and Pierre sitting with Sid Mark mm-hmm. Backstage at Parks Excite Center. He loved, like you said, Frank Sinatra. And the Rolling Stones, too, but one of the many, many trips we took together.
0: I think I'm going to start. I think we have some audio of your trip to Chicago. I'm going to look for that in a second. Before we get into our next little bit, talking about that famous band from across the pond, just reading a couple texts. It says, good evening, Ryan and Jackie. What a remarkable way to start. God bless Pierre Robert, says Michael V. and Jank in town. We have Rick down in South Jersey bringing out all the memories at Margate. Thank you so much for getting to the Geeter. That's amazing for that. Nick the Meat Man and now Chips. Well, that's good to know. He's got a full service. So, but we'll skip the meat today as Pierre was a vegetarian. The next 24 hours are going to be just tremendous. Love you both, Jackie and Ryan. Thank you so much for embracing Pierre Robert's amazing legacy. Cowboy Tim, God bless Pierre Robert. Have a great day. Jeff is in the fine zip code of 610. Whenever they don't put in their hoods, I don't know what else to do but to say the area code. So
1: you're doing good scrolling that thing down.
0: Thank
1: I gotta
0: you.
1: Learn,
0: Ryan. All right. Well, we're teaching.
1: Hey, real quick before you said a vegetarian, vegan Pierre Robert. Another great thing. I think we were in London or something, and we're in the restaurant, and Pierre's putting his order in. I put my order in, and he tells the waiter, "Don't cook any hamburgers around my." I'm like, Pierre, he's gonna spin our food. That's how much of a vegan he was.
0: Vegetarian. I will say.
1: I'm like, he was serious about that.
0: Listen,
1: man.
0: As somebody who grew up in the restaurant business, it's a simple enough request. We're used to it.
1: Don't cook my burger near any meat.
0: Jesus. We're trying to do good relations over the pond. Great day in the midnight, Ryan and Jackie. We have Daniel, Brian, and Trevor in Mount Laurel. Loving this kickstart to Pierre Robert Day. Gathering all this history must have been quite a feat, but thank you so much for presenting it. It's been a lot of work, but he left us a lot of great...
1: Little Rocket Ryan. Thank you, Ryan.
0: Everybody on this radio station has archived, and it's just been a remarkable time. Ann and Cherry Hill saying, Ted over in Arizona is getting some West Coast love.
1: Teddy Bear.
0: Also, by the way, get this wherever you're going throughout today. You can get on the MMR app, stream with the smart speaker skills, WMMR.com. But I do recommend... get your boombox out, dial us to 93.3 on the FM frequency, and enjoy it that way. It's a beautiful thing. Somebody is sending in their Chuck Berry's Golden Hits vinyl, so that's good. Lots of fun to be had. By the way, you are a part of this equation as well. So what I'd like to do, invite you right now, 610-660-9333. If you got a memory, if you got a request, things of that nature, that's a number to text or call. Calls will definitely get you a little bit more weighted, I'm going to tell you flat out, especially with this next band that we're going to play for at least the next hour. It's one that you, Jackie, and Pierre Robert love so much, so much so you're traveling all across the world to see them, and that would be the world's greatest rock and roll band, the Rolling Stones. Give me some more Stones memories, if you don't mind.
1: Well, let's start in the beginning. Pierre kicking down the studio door, shocking me when I was doing the overnights, I guess, and he goes, "Are you ready?" I go, "Ready for what?" He goes, "Do you have a passport?" I go, "I think. I don't really leave Philadelphia. I'm a, you know, look." He goes, "We're going to London." I go, "What do you mean?" He goes, "We're going to see the Rolling Stones. They're going to reunite. They're going to bring Mick Taylor and Bill Wyman out." I'm like, "Okay." So that was one of our many trips. And of course, on the airplane, Pierre loses his wallet, crawling on the floor. The wallet goes three rows up. I'm like, "Pierre, what are you doing?" And it's like... I think he liked traveling with me because I would wake him up in the morning. He would go out at night. I would, you know, because I'm sober and clean, but he would go out to the bar at night and I would wake him up in the morning and plan. I'd be, "Wake me up at 9. Okay. Pierre. Okay, now it's 9:15. Pierre, I woke up early for you. Come on. It's 9:45. He said, "All right, give me a little bit. I got to get in the shower." So it was so much fun traveling with Pierre. I mean, to London, to Chicago, like you said, seeing the Stones. The last time I did not go, and I think it was the last time that Charlie Watts played, and there's a beautiful picture of Pierre up on the runway with that. What was the guy's name? Nash?
0: I don't know, but Miami.
1: Yeah, Miami, I was close. Okay, he wanted me to go, and I couldn't go or something, and I'm sad I didn't go, but he got his picture on Charlie Watts' drum up on that runway, and Pierre's dream was to always say, "Ladies and gentlemen, please welcome the Rolling Stones!" And it, you know, of course it didn't happen, but I mean, he loved that, and he would just pound the crap out of me when the lights would go down, like, "Here they come, here they come, here's Keith hitting that opening note," and so many great, great memories of us and the Stones. But no matter where we went, Ryan, Chicago or London, we'd be on the subway or something, "Yo, Pierre Robert," I'm like, "How the hell does that guy know who you are?" But anywhere we would go, and I'm like, just, you know, my part in the Red Sea, as Gunnar and Matt say, when Pierre Robert was there, and I was just so honored to, you know, be his little bitch and go out on
0: tour. Oh, my God, stop it. Quick side note, because this is bringing all memories. You're talking about traveling with Pierre Robert. Mm-hmm. Wasn't that the most wild experience in the world? Like, it's just trying to keep that train on the track.
1: Even the airport. I'll be there. It's like, "Where is he at?" Then we got to run through the airport, and then he wants to look at these watches. I'm like, "Are you going to buy a watch, or are you just looking?" He's got to stop in every store in the airport.
0: I will never forget when we were in Cleveland for the Rock and Roll Hall of Fame induction ceremony, and I knew for a fact, I heard all these horror stories, which, well, children ever so slightly behind. Well, the airlines don't run that way. They're on their own timetable. So I knew this was going to be the case. So I told him, "Pierre, our flight leaves at 4:30. Our flight, we need to be this, that, and the other." So we're getting to the airport, you know, at 4:30. And, you know, I'm not sweating because the flight was really at 5:30. I would tell, and
1: you're smart enough
0: to
1: tell him
0: I had paper tickets in my hand, or refused to do a digital app on purpose. I knew we were going to be out the night before. And he's like, "Well, we should go." I'm like, "Relax, we're going to get through security. Everything's going to be fine. Let's just get through this, and then we'll go talk to a gate agent." We get up to the security line, and you have to have your own little passport, your own little ticket. So I hand him his ticket, and I could see the moment that he realized that I told him an incorrect time. And he just turns me in a TSA line, by the way, which is pretty strict.
1: You got him.
0: And all you hear is, "Oh, Ryan, I am so very pleased that you lie to me. Scream that in the middle of the TSA line. He's like, because we would have missed this flight. You did a wonderful thing. But thank you for doing that, because we definitely would have missed this flight. Keep doing this.
1: I used to love when he would fly away and Preston and Steve were like, is he going to be here on the crossover? He would take the red eye back from Tahoe anywhere.
0: Oh, my God.
1: I'm like, how does he? But then you would never know.
0: Oh, no.
1: Because he was right. His daily planner, the workforce blocks, the vinyl cut. He's right on cue on no sleep at all. I'm like, this guy's my God.
0: He eats, sleeps, and breathes this. So,
1: yeah.
0: Why don't you select our first little number from the Rolling Stones? How about that?
1: How about, we love this one, Exile on Main Street. We only get our rocks off, and we don't like the daylight. That's for damn sure.
0: Well, as a full-time vampire and a lover of the Rolling Stones, we got to do it for you,
1: the
0: Jackie.
1: The sunshine bores the daylights out of me, you, and Pierre Robert, and everybody else. Let's get stoned for Pierre.
0: So saith the word of the Bam Bam. Next hour at least, Rolling Stones, 610-660-9333. Six magic words. Ladies and gentlemen, the Rolling Stones.

0: is 93.3 WMMR. It is everything that rocks and rolls. Never forget the roll. That's what I like to hear.
1: I'll second that.
0: There we go. I got to turn your microphone
1: I'll
0: on.
1: I'll second that.
0: It's 55 minutes in. I'm already, things are starting to break a little bit. Piero Bear spirits here. Ryan, Jackie Bam Bam, pulling a little extra duty. So thank you for that, sir. I appreciate
1: good
0: that.
1: Good morning.
0: And welcome aboard. As we celebrate one of Piero Bear's favorites, the world's greatest rock and roll band, the Rolling Stones. We had It's Only Rock and Roll there. Rocks Off. Before that, Francis Albert Sinatra, Summer Wind, Johnny B. Good from Chuck Berry, Tom Petty's The Last DJ, The Who Magic Bus, CSNY Teach Your Children. And by the way, it's just going to get more madness from here, and that's the correct thing to do because that's what Pierre Robert would want. 24 hours, we're going to be celebrating the great man, which would have been his 71st birthday today. I can tell you for the next hour, we're going to be celebrating the Stones, so I have my Stones expert, Mr. Jackie Bam Bam, with me to share some Pierre and some Stones memories. I absolutely love this band myself. I've only seen them twice. I know. How many Stone shows are you at this point?
1: Jeez, I don't know. I've lost count.
0: That's
1: but
0: a good band.
1: Yeah, and Pierre kicking down the door asking me for passports and going to Chicago, going to London, going to Cincinnati. We went all over. And I remember he would go into Bill Weston's office and be like, Jackie's coming with me. And all of a sudden, I would hear Marcus, I was filling in for you. I'm like, oh, you got me off, Pierre? He goes, yeah, you're coming with me. So, yeah. But back to the Rolling Stones, one of the many things we bonded with, Pierre would always say with me and him, kind of like the Eddie and the Cruisers movie, he said, you know, you're the music, I'm the words. And I said, you damn right. Because he loved the mix on Friday night, his sweat set, but I mean, the way he could talk, he was like a preacher and all. But back to the Rolling Stones, he was so excited when he got the interview many times with Mick and Keith. And no one interviews Charlie Watts and Woody. He interviewed, you know, Woody talking to him about Bob Dylan coming to Live Aid. And I remember he said, I want you to bring all your Rolling Stones, you know, material with your father, and we're going to meet at a restaurant. And we went in Old City, and we closed at the restaurant. We got in a little booth, and he told me I had to go up to New York City. He was doing a worldwide interview on the re-release of Exile on Main Street. I'll never forget it. I put all my information up there. And I have a piece of Mick Jagger playing piano that Mick Jagger didn't even know we had.
0: Really?
1: And Pierre gave it to him and played it for him. And I think it was in the interview, but just blew my mind. And even blew my mind even more is the kind person that Pierre Robert is, always taking care of the other person before himself. He brings me back an autographed Exile on Main Street to you. I'm like, what is this? And he would always come back with a beautiful gift. I'm like, I'm not worthy. And back to the Stones, when we went to the Stones, me and him are on the front row, and Ronnie Wood gives me a pick, and he's like pounding me. You got a drumstick, I get a pick. But so many great memories with the Stones.
0: Hey, really quick, that promotional song is about a minute and 20 seconds. Does that sound about right?
1: Maybe.
0: Does it sound something like this?

0: Wow.
1: That's the promotional piece that Mick didn't even know existed anymore. And I gave that to Pierre to bring up. It's probably on the XL reissued now, but at the time, that wasn't even available. Mick totally forgot about it, Pierre told me, and he was totally blown away. But I interviewed Mick, interviewed Keith, and he was so, so happy when he got to interview those guys.
0: I never heard that. Thank you for telling me about it. Yeah. See, that's the beauty of Pierre Robert. It's you have these conversations, you talk about this great music, and then you find just all these amazing things. Yeah. So I think what I'm going to do here, Jackie, I'm going to take a brief pause. We're going to come back.
1: Okay.
0: We're celebrating the Rolling Stones all this hour. What I'm going to do, I think I'm going to go look for some of these interview pieces from this exile. I think we got a couple. You mentioned a few there.
1: Okay.
0: Talking to Charlie and Don Was, I believe, was part of that conversation.
1: Yeah.
0: Mick. And so we want to keep that going. By the way, keep everything coming on the text or on the telephone call, 610-660-9333. If you got a memory, if you got a song you want to hear. And by the way, I also want to recommend, because I do see some pictures being shared on our texter, if you want to get on social media and if you want to tag on at 933-WMMR, get a big photo gallery together for Pierre Robert's birthday. I'm sure he would love that. And we'd love to, you know, see all those memories being shared that way, too.
1: Do we have a hashtag or anything? Pierre Robert Day?
0: Sure, use it. You know what, Jackie? You started it right now.
1: Okay.
0: You morph the fancy thinking box into a beautiful I don't know. The spirit's overwhelming
1: me
0: right
1: the hashtag.
0: Now. Hashtag Jackie Bam Bam Pierre Robert Day Extravaganza. Hashtag Jackie Bam Bam Upside Down. Hashtag doesn't sleep. Hashtag I love you. You are the absolute best. Thank you so much for taking a little time to share. I know you don't sleep, but thank you for, once again.
1: Thank you for all you do, Ryan.
0: Oh,
1: seriously, I mean, I'm starting the way you started that up with his I never even heard that. There's so much material, Pierre. 24 hours, and you're going to anchor with everybody coming
0: yep.
1: in. Thank you. You got your coffee going. I'm going to hang out a little bit longer.
0: Please.
1: And, let's keep it going.
0: The door is open. The party's a swinging. A brief pause. We'll come back and more of the world's greatest rock and roll band. God bless Pierre Robert. God bless Jackie Bam Bam.
1: Never.
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0: Well, we're past midnight, but the rambling will do here on 93.3 WMMR. Everything that rocks, Pierre Robert Day, Ryan here. And yes, this entire hour we're dedicating to the Pierre's love of the Rolling Stones, is one of his absolute favorite bands, one of the many musical journeys we will take on this 24-hour celebration of life. That is the light, the beacon, that is Pierre Robert. Before that, we had a little emotional rescue. Jackie Bam Bam and I were talking. Pierre Robert had an opportunity to speak to many members of the Rolling Stones over the years. This one comes from, this is a chat that Pierre had with the late, great Charlie Watts, drummer of the Stones, as they discussed one of the numbers in creating some of the legacy of the world's greatest rock and roll band. So, Mr. Robert, if you would, please.
1: Now, Jimmy Miller was your producer then. He was also a percussionist, and he had done several albums before and one after. Being a percussionist, did that help you as a drummer, or did he learn from you, or did you learn from him, or was it both?
2: I don't know if he learned from me, but Jimmy, for me, was one of the best producers we'd had. And for me, he taught me how to record, actually.
1: How?
2: Or I learned how to record by being with Jimmy. Well, it's difficult to talk about if you're not actually playing, standing there.
1: But just techniques.
2: It's consistency, regularly, consistency, and I don't know. I learned an awful lot with Jimmy. Because he was a drummer, percussionist, I learned an awful lot. And he made me better than I was when I first met him, I think.
1: Huh. On Tumbling Dice, that song apparently had quite a long life. In fact, again, engineer Andy John said that there were actually dozens of reels of tape when you were done with it for that one song alone. Do you recall anything about that song?
2: No. Huh. No, I remember Jimmy and I played on that.
1: It started actually as Good Time Woman, which is also on the alternative takes that are being re-released.
2: That,
1: And apparently the tempo when it was Good Time Woman was 120 beats per minute, but when it went down to the other, it was 110. I don't know if that makes a difference from your perspective or not in terms of...
2: It usually makes a difference with the sound you get. The slower you get, you can get a bigger sound on the drums. Mm. I mean, not today with the Pro Tools and all that, but I mean, in those days you could get... the slower the thing is, the drum, it gives you time for the drum to breathe, so it's bigger sound. Mm-hmm. The beats will be bigger. So sometimes they sound better when the lyrics go on as well, because the lyrics don't sound rushed.
1: Mm-hmm.
2: So sometimes the track is better slower.
1: Did you think
2: but whether, I've got no idea whether it was 300 and something. And we did loads of versions of these songs as well. We always do, you know.
1: In your own mind, did you hear Tumbling Dice as being the first single, which it eventually turned out to be?
2: No, I never listened to that. I've never done that. We haven't done that since, the first few sessions we did, where we actually did a single. I mean, for me, we've always done albums. Mid-60s, they were always albums. Mm. And they pull a single off it. So and a lot of times it's really nothing to do with me. You know, I would say, yes, I like that or whatever. But it's up to Mick and Keith usually.

0: Ryan, WMMR, and happy Pierre Robert Day.
1: Happy Pierre Robert Day, Ryan. Hey, it's Cody and Cinnamon. How you doing?
0: Great day in the evening, Cody. How are you?
1: Great day in the early morning.
0: That's even better. Hey, quick question for you. We're going to do a big old block of the Rolling Stones for Pierre Robert this hour. Do you got a Stones request for me? What you want to hear?
1: I do, actually. Jumpin' Jack Flash.
0: Ooh, I love it. Pray tell, why that one in particular?
1: My first time, so far my only time, seeing the Rolling Stones was a few years ago for the Hackney Diamond Tour. It was one of my highlights for the night. I ended up having a little bit of post-concert coverage with Pierre. I believe Jackie was there, and Brent Force was there, too.
0: We love when it's a family affair.

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0: The song that was written as a response to everybody wanting a follow-up to Can't Get No Satisfaction. That's the Rolling Stones' Get Off My Cloud here on MMR. Ryan here as we celebrate Pierre Robert Day. Before that, Cody and Cinnaminson wanted to hear Jumpin' Jack Flash, sharing a great concert memory, seeing them with the Hackney Diamonds tour, getting to hang out with Pierre Robert after the concert and sharing some Pierre love. Also want to get some love to the texter. By the way, both numbers to call and text, 610-660-9333. Lines are always open. Forgive me if it gets a little hectic around here. This is a one-man operation right now, so we're making it work the best we can, but I still want to get all your calls, all your texts. Once again, 610-660-9333. We have Karen Clymer of the Clymer Sisters checking in. Trying to stay awake as long as possible, but I'll be enjoying this all day. Thank you so much, Ryan. We have the Theonti family, Chicante. It's Lisa, Philip, and Vincent. Sorry if I'm mispronouncing your name, kids. We appreciate you hanging out with us as well. Jeff is listening all the way in Long Branch, New Jersey, saying God bless Pierre Robert. Brian Tallarico, working at Amazon over in Logan Township. Thank you, thank you. Sarah, somewhere in the 215. Snuggle to my living room so I don't wake my kids. Prepare to pull an all-nighter because I don't want to miss a minute of this Pierre Robert day. She also got a beautiful Pierre Robert tattoo, which she shared. Billy Rock hanging out with us tonight. We have a lot of great photos coming in, which you can share on the socials if you got that, at 933-WMMR. Please tag us in all of it. Jamie and Mark Salamone from Horsham, PA. Thank you so much for doing a wonderful job so far remembering Pierre Robert. It's amazing how DJ can affect your heart. Couldn't agree more. Could not agree more. And even though he passed, he continues to honor us and continue to affect our hearts. Love to hear that. Can you also say happy birthday to my mom, Sandy? Oh, yeah, there you go. Happy birthday, Sandy, from Jamie and Mark. So we appreciate that. Our dear friend EJ Simpson sharing some Pierre Robert love. Some great shots for that. EJ, we love you. Great guitar player that man is. Fran hanging out with us. Love Pierre Robert. Hopefully we'll get to some Hooters later on. We absolutely will. And there was one more. Pace yourself, Ryan. It's a marathon, not a race. I promise I'm going to be here for it, and we're going to have a lot of fun, but I will pace myself. I got plenty of coffee, trust me. This one's on. Oh, I got to do this. I don't know who exactly sent this in. Hey, Ryan, thank you so much for all this great Stones material. Any chance you can get in my absolute favorite, She's a Rainbow. It's unsigned, but I would like you to send that to our dear friend Pierre Robert, the shining rainbow of our lives. I love that so much. So we continue on, the world's greatest rock and roll band here on 93.3 WMMR. It's a beautiful thing to have a rainbow in the nighttime.
1: All right, then now, listen to me. Well, winner, well, the bigger the score.

0: celebrating the Moonlight Mile with the Rolling Stones on Pierre Robert Day here on 93.3 WMMR. Everything that rocks. Ryan here. And I want to get to a couple of clips here. Pierre Robert was infatuated with Mick Jagger, the greatest rock star, in his opinion. I mean, just a remarkable human being who, to this day, in his early 80s, still running football field lengths, touring with the Rolling Stones. They're still as vibrant as ever. So I want to get to a couple clips. Pierre had, I think, a couple chances to speak with Mick over the years. And this piece in particular, talking about those critics lying in wait, saying, they're getting older and this and that and blah, blah, blah, and how Mick would deal with that and still continue to go out, not just tour, but make incredible rock and roll music, which they're still doing to this day. So let us flash you back to a bit of that conversation with Mick Jagger and our very own Pierre Robert.
1: What strikes me as interesting is that each time the band gets together, puts out an album, and decides to take to the road, the critics almost seem to be lying in wait, saying, well, with the advancing age of the band, with this factor or that factor, yeah, they're going to fail. Yeah. And yet with each of the three last gigantic tours, Steel Wheels and Voodoo Lounge and Bridges to Babylon, not only do you not fail, but you take it, it seems to me, to a higher level and play better than ever. Do you get a sense of satisfaction knowing that you've succeeded where some, I think a minority, but some nonetheless wait for you to fail?
2: Well, it is always tricky because every time you go out on a tour, it is a huge undertaking. You've got lots of unknown factors and then you can't control hardly any of them because you're trying to, if you're doing a big tour, you're trying to sell a lot of tickets and there's a lot of factors that you could say, well, it may be the best show ever, but if people don't come, it's not very exciting. And, you know, you can be hit by all kinds of problems. You know, like we wanted to go do some shows in the Far East, but the economy completely fell to pieces and there's absolutely no point in doing it because nobody would come unless you charge like a $2 ticket price. And then you couldn't take a big show. You'd have to do only a small one. So, you know, you are under the gun because people might not have any money or they might not want to come or... Well, there's all kinds of outside influences, and then plus you've got to motivate your own self into making, you know, a really interesting show, and it doesn't really get any more difficult for me. But it sometimes things fall into place very quickly, and sometimes they don't. You don't quite know it's going to work. So once you start the process, it's very hard to get off it. But you know, it's like a lot of planning to do this kind of tour, and you have to think ahead a lot.

0: from Country Honk to Sweet Virginia, maybe Dear Doctor, Dead Flowers.
1: Yeah.
0: There's so many great songs that the Stones have done in a country style. Would you ever, in a set where some bands might go to an acoustic portion, do a little mini country set?
1: Yeah, be a good idea. I think we have done a couple. You know, we did 2-3 country songs in a row. When we were in Texas last, we did that Bob Wills Is Still the King.
0: Wow.
1: You know that one?
0: Yeah, that's great.
1: We did that one.
0: Because you sort of make, you know, do it tongue in cheek, but then I don't think you take yourself seriously, and yet it sounds great. Those songs are fun.
1: You know, well, I think I'm not sure you should take it all too seriously. Anyway, but yeah, I do it with a pinch of salt, and I just did an overdub on a Jerry Lee Lewis version of Dead Flowers.
0: Wow.
1: He's putting that on, and I was doing the harmony part, and he's doing as like a reversal of what I normally do. So I did the harmony part, and but I liked doing that kind of music, and then. And then when I was with Green Day the other night, I said, go on, Mick, play the piano. So I played Faraway Eyes. I don't know if you know that one.
0: I do. My God, I love it.
1: I was like, what am I going to play? I'm playing the piano for one. So I started to play Faraway Eyes. I didn't think they were expecting that one.

0: I am Amar. Happy Pierre Robert Day to you, good citizen.
1: Well, cheers to you, Ryan.
0: Well, thank you to that. I raise my coffee cup to you. What's your name?
1: My name is Carrie. I'm from Birdsboro.
0: Hello, Carrie in Birdsboro. Are you enjoying Pierre Robert Day thus far in the wee hours of the morning?
1: Absolutely.
0: Excellent. Are you working the overnight tonight? Are you just up for Pierre Robert Day? What's the story?
1: No, we're up listening to Pierre Robert Day.
0: Excellent. Well, appreciate you getting to the wee hours for this. It really means the world. Let me ask you a question. Are you a fan of the Rolling Stones?
1: Just because of Pierre Robert.
0: Really? You're kidding?
1: No, I'm not.
0: How did that come to be?
1: Because, you know, listening to him over the years, he's really promoted the band. Always been exciting to learn new things about them and their legacy.
0: I love to hear that. Yeah, it's that conversation. You know, we get to get around this big, campfire or dining room table, as Pierre would say, and be like, hey, this band is really cool and I really like them and maybe you will too. And that's the beauty of this radio station and Pierre. I love to hear that. So thank you for sharing that great memory. Do you have a favorite Rolling Stones song I could play for you?
1: The one that really hits my heart hard when it comes to Pierre is Sweet Sounds of Heaven.
0: Ah, from the Hackney Diamonds record.
1: Yes, because of the fact that he got to go up last minute and see that. Did you actually arrange it?
0: I did not. That was Bill Weston arranged. You're talking about the show where they played a very small club in New York City. And Lady Gaga, who's on the track, actually came out and sang with the Rolling Stones and Mick Jagger, Lady Gaga, which will always live in infamy. You know what? I have that record. I have that live. And we're going to play it for you right here on MMR.
1: That sounds fantastic. Thank you so much for doing this. It's really, really, really great to be able to still live through his spirit.
0: And that spirit continues on for eternity. Carrie in Birdsboro, thank you so much for checking in on this Pierre Robert Day and your sweet Sounds of Heaven here on MMR.
1: Sounds great, Ryan. Thank you so much.
0: My pleasure. Have a great evening. God bless Pierre Robert.
1: God bless Pierre.
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0: Lady Gaga. Live from the Racket Club in New York City, that is the world's greatest rock and roll band, the Rolling Stones. Here on 93.3 WMMR, everything that rocks, Ryan here, along with Lady Gaga! I'm not over Mick Jagger's introduction of her. He says, thank you, lady! It's so good. Recorded live when Hackney Diamonds was released, and that they played a very small secret show. And the story goes that Bill Weston got a single ticket for that, and could have went himself, but God bless him. He wanted to send one of the greatest fans of the Rolling Stones up to the concert, and that would be Mr. Pierre Robert. Pierre, over the moon and beaming about it and seeing that one live. We send that one out to, who was that? That was Carrie over in Birdsboro, staying up late to enjoy all of Pierre Robert Day, so we appreciate you checking in. All right, so our Stone set there. Let's take it up from the top. We had some rocks off and, you know, some great memories of Jackie Bam Bam. It's only rock and roll. We got to that promo Exile on Main Street song, a very special one that Jackie reminded us about. Emotional Rescue, Midnight Rambler, talked about Charlie Watts' influence on Tumbling Dice into said song. Get Off My Cloud, a great listener request for for Jumpin' Jack Flash. She's from Cody and Cinnaminson. She's a Rainbow, Moonlight Mile, a little TNA, great conversations with Mick Jagger, including, you know, his love of country music, into Far Away Eyes, which was suggested by Tom in Coopersburg, texting in at 610-660-9333. So thank you for that. And wrapping up there with Sweet Sounds of Heaven, the live rendition. So, Pierre Robert Day underway, and in true Pierre fashion, we're running ever so slightly behind. So what we're going to do here, we're going to take a brief pause. Don't worry, we got more Stones for this 24-hour giant marathon that is Pierre Robert Day, celebrating the great man on what would have been his 71st birthday. So what we're going to do, a brief pause. When I come back, the 2 o'clock hour, we have a different theme. It is what I like to dub the theater of the mind, how the radio can be this beautiful thing that can transport you to anywhere and anywhere. You can, you know, look out your window and you can see something completely different just by listening to the radio. It's something Pierre absolutely loves. So a brief pause. We'll come back with that and we'll kick things off with one of the greatest rock and roll bands out there, a Rock and Roll Hall of Famers that Pierre and I were actually at when we got to see them inducted into the Hall of Fame. So that's coming up mere moments away, and I mean mere moments.
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0: A song that can simply transport you. It's the Moody Blues, Nights in White Satin, here on a beautiful start to your Saturday on 93.3 WMMR. Ryan here as we celebrate Pierre Robert Day. All right, the 2 o'clock hour, we're going to be celebrating something that Pierre called the theater of the mind. It's something that if you listen to the radio, if you, you know, you can either close your eyes or look out your window. One thing could be happening, yet you could be transported to somewhere or something else because of the power of music. So a lot of these will center around these different types of IDs that Pierre Robert either did or was quite fond of to transport you. So where I want to start, let's take us back to the earlier parts of the year. So I'm going to take you through most of the seasons, and we'll start in the colder months. Think about a time where it was frigid and there was a blizzard outside. And I want you to look out the window right now, even though it's August and you may be, you know, in shorts or you may be sweating, you got the air conditioning on, but I want you to close your eyes or look out your window right now. And I want you to picture that it's frigid and it's cold and you have your steaming cup of coffee or your, you know, whatever it may be. You got your blankets, you're just getting all bundled up. And just think about that. Hold that breath in and enjoy this next set of tunes. So we'll celebrate the winter months and we'll see where we go from there. It's Pierre Robert Day on 93.3 WMMR. Whew, it's so cold.
1: Don't forget your scarves, hats, gloves, sweaters, and of course, good citizens, a nice steaming cup of coffee. It's winter in Philadelphia.

0: little hazy shade of winter from the great Simon and Garfunkel here on 93.3 WMMR. Everything that rocks, Ryan here. It's winter time in Philadelphia on Pierre Robert Day. A little theater of the mind like Pierre would do. And actually, hold on one second. That line doesn't ring too often, huh? It's usually for long distance. Hold on one second. Hi, MMR. Who's this?
1: Hey, Ryan. It's Deanna. How are you?
0: Hey, Deanna. How you doing?
1: Good. I'm actually calling you from winter in Australia.
0: Wait. Pause. What?
1: Yeah. It's about 4 o'clock in the afternoon on Saturday afternoon, and I'm sitting in my car watching my son play soccer.
0: And you're getting Pierre Robert Day down in Australia in winter?
1: We are indeed on the app.
0: Great day in the morning. Hold on. I'll pause. Deanna, where are you originally from?
1: So I'm originally from Vineland.
0: And what brings you to Australia?
1: I moved here about 25 years ago, married an Australian.
0: Excellent. Well, I'm utterly blown away. You are the second longest distance listener that we've had in our history at MMR, because we had one guy who beat you. He was in Antarctica. But Deanna, oh my God, how's the weather in Australia in wintertime? Is it really cold over there?
1: Yeah, it's cold where I am. But you know what's funny? The guy from Antarctica, that was me that he beat. It was on Thanksgiving, and I'd rung in to talk to Pierre.
0: Oh my God. Well, Deanna, this is blowing my mind. This is unbelievable. Well, thank you so much for enjoying Pierre Robert Day in the land down under. And you know what? We got to continue to celebrate our winter time. Now, I want you to get your winter hat, your winter coat, and maybe jump in the kangaroo pouch to stay warm. We gotta play some snowy numbers. Look out. It's a blizzard in Australia. It's unbelievable.
1: Thanks, Ryan.
0: God bless Pierre Robert in the land down under. Thank you so much, Deanna.
1: God bless Pierre Robert.

0: Thank you. Thank you. Wow. It's live and local radio. Come around the other side, Brendan. Come on. Come on. Go around the other side. It's funny when the MMR family comes in and is able to say a few words from our promotion department, Mr. Brendan Petrilli. Good day, sir.
1: Good day, sir. How are we?
0: I'm excellent. Happy Pierre Robert Day to you.
1: It is a beautiful day in the morning, brother.
0: Excellent. Well, I'm certainly happy that you're a part of it. Did you see all the snow coming in with all the musical selections there?
1: A little bit. I saw a little flakes coming our way as we were traveling our way up north here. Excellent. To the Ballykinwood area, yes.
0: Well, I'm glad you were just saying you were at a nice country show.
1: Yes, it was a lovely afternoon in the morning, yes.
0: So really quick, because I got to jump back and play some more tunes, I want you to give me a quick Pierre Robert memory that you have.
1: Oh, Pierre, one of my favorite Pierre Robert memories was the two of us sitting right outside here. And all of a sudden, he just turns around and he goes, "Do you know what this picture is right here?" And it was the Woodstock picture. And then you took over from there. And it was just like, this is such a cool place. And it was just like, just brings it all together. It was just like, I work in such a awesome place with so many awesome place for with so many cool people. And I just don't want to take it for granted.
0: Well, for reference, Brendan's talking about, we have these framed items here from Woodstock, where MMR was, for the legacy of WMMR, was the only radio station in the official program of Woodstock. And Pierre Robert would take, you know, newer folks like Brendan and say, "Do you understand with what this is?" And always made everybody feel included. We have a wonderful staff and family here. And Brendan, a great member of our promotion staff. If you've ever wanted anything from WMMR, if you've seen some of our MMRmy out there, Brendan, a part of that great team and, you know, getting everybody together with our legendary Mr. Eric Simon.
1: So Eric Simon.
0: I applaud you, good sir. Thank you so much for being a part of this MMR family.
1: Thank you, Ryan. You're
0: all
1: the
0: right.
1: best.
0: So we just had winter time. We're going to morph into when it gets a little bit warmer. The sun's starting to come out. The rain starts to get out a little bit, but look out your window, Philadelphia. It's springtime.

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Once again, we've survived the cold, gray winter, and 93.3 WMMR now says, welcome back to the sun and to springtime.

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0: The Scorpions on Pierre Robert Day here on 93.3 WMMR. Everything that rocks. Ryan here celebrating the great man on what would have been his 71st birthday. So we're dedicating all 24 hours of this day to everything and anything Pierre Robert. This hour's theme, I wanted to do something called Theater of the Mind, where Pierre would talk about this power of radio, how even though it's summertime right now, we could be transported. You know, we started in winter where you, you know, bundle up and played some winter tunes like The Sound of Winter and Snowblind, including a call from Australia from Deanna. Unbelievable. Streaming with us on the WMMR app. Blows my mind. It's 4 p.m. there, so thank you for being able to check in. Then we moved into the springtime as we welcomed the sun with the Beatles, and we had the Vintage Rain ID and the Scorpions' Rock You Like a Hurricane. Two more songs to get to, two more IDs to welcome us into this current state of being we're at right now, which was Pierre's favorite season, which is summer. So get yourself nice and relaxed. Get your beach towels out, your suntan, your maybe pina colada. Now we'll save that for later. And that's a story for another time. But more importantly, rolling your windows down in the summertime, cruising along, enjoying the great music for the station that does reach the beach. And many more fun things. So let us celebrate this great season of summertime on Pierre Robert Day.
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0: Our Theater of the Mind had to conclude with that one from Genesis, Home by the Sea and Second Home by the Sea, a natural double shot here on 93.3 WMMR, everything at Rocks. Pierre Robert Day, Ryan here. And yeah, the 2 o'clock hour I wanted to dedicate to something Pierre talked about a lot called Theater of the Mind, where you could be listening to any kind of music and it could transport you to a place. So we kicked it off in the, you know, the area of winter, the season there, and some great winter numbers like Bush's Sound of Winter, Snowblind from Black Sabbath, Snow from the Chili Peppers. Spring came with the Beatles. We had some rainy numbers with the Scorpions. The Summer Songs with Summer Nights of Van Halen. And of course, the Beach ID preceded by Home by the Sea and Second Home by the Sea. And running ever so slightly behind, that'll be the theme of this week. Now, the 3 o'clock hour, 3 a.m., I wanted to dedicate to the Pierre Presents session, some of the great cuts and tunes. And to my great surprise and great wonderment, I was hoping that we were going to play this out. I wanted to get some guests in for the overnights. And I have one of my absolute favorite human beings on the planet, one that has been with Pierre for a very long time. And dare I say, one of the greatest human beings on earth, because anybody who's named after a breakfast item is certainly a wonderful human being. Ladies and gentlemen, boys and girls of the class, Chris Pancake Ashcraft. Cake!
1: Hey, buddy.
0: How you doing, pal?
1: I'm doing great. I'm doing great, yeah.
0: You having fun?
1: It's early.
0: It's early.
1: This is actually not far off from when my alarm wakes up. My alarm does.
0: Yeah, I'm not far behind
1: stay
0: either.
1: Hello in this 3 o'clock hour every day. So, but yeah, I saw the list was going on and Pierre Presents, and that was such a, you know, a cool part of my time with Pierre. So I was like, man, I'm going to wake up an hour early and swing on in.
0: I love it, man. Well, before I forget, happy Pierre Robert Day to
1: happy
0: you.
1: Happy Pierre Robert Day to you. This is cool. This was, you know, the 24-hour shows, you know, he always would talk about the times that he would do his, you know, a show for more than a day straight and stuff like that. And I think the longest show that we did together was probably for the 50th.
0: Oh, my God. 50th. Legendary.
1: I think we started at maybe 9 in the morning, me, Sarah, and Pierre. And I think you were there for some of that day.
0: Briefly.
1: But yeah, we ended up going until, I don't know, like 10 or 11. And I don't know.
0: It was close to a 15-hour day, I want to say.
1: Sarah
0: would
1: know because she was always the better person at keeping track of things.
0: She's going to clip that, where is this going to be Sarah's the better person, and that's going to live in perpetuity.
1: When I call her, that's going to be the ringtone.
0: Yeah, sure. And she's going to love it. So, all right, we're going to take a quick pause. So we are going to celebrate the Pierre Presents. I want to start with one that was turned out to be the final Pierre Presents with Papa Roach. We're going to bounce all over the place. There's a band that Pancake absolutely loves. He's so passionate about. We must play a song or two from them. A brief pause. We'll come back. It'll start with Papa Roach, and we'll see where we go from there. Live from the Pierre Robert Studios on a 3 a.m. as we do this 24-hour broadcast live in local radio. That is the beauty of WMMR, and that is the beauty of Pierre Robert Day. We'll be right back.
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8: It is 93.3 WMMR in Philadelphia. I'm Pierre Robert. And our guest this afternoon hail from the fine village of Vacaville in Northern California. This musical adventure began, in fact, on the Vacaville High School football field. It was January of 1993. By February of 97, the independent first album came out, called Old Friends from Young Years. In October of 99, a huge breakthrough. They signed with DreamWorks Records, and it was that time that brought us the recording called Infest. You might have heard of that.
9: Oh, yeah.
8: In the year of 2000, so many songs on there, and they were songs that put them on the musical map, and that, my friends, was 25 years ago.
9: Yeah.
8: They are still on that map, and I would argue better than ever, and it's so amazing. They're so prolific. 11 albums over the years, if you include the first one, the independent one, but never more than 2 or 3 years between an album. They have so many songs. That continues to this day. They released 2 singles over this past year, Even If It Kills Me in January, and Brain Dead in June. And we're waiting for the new album sometime towards the end of the year or next year. And meanwhile, the next phase of their tour has begun, and they are going out with a great band from Chicago by the name of Rise Against. And the tour is called, I love Rise Against, the tour is called The Rise of the Roach Tour.
9: Yeah.
8: It is perfect. They have played this town many, many times, visited this station many times. We're pleased to call them friends and honored to call them friends. And it's a great pleasure to have them back here today in our MM Archive session. Please join me in welcoming Tobin Esperance, Jerry Horton, and Jacoby Shaddix. Papa Roach, ladies and gentlemen. Hello.
10: It's lovely to be here.
8: It's so nice to have you.
10: Yeah, man.
8: We just couldn't be more pleased. You know, speaking of those early days in Vacaville, there was a high school talent show, and I think fairly soon after the band formed, I think it was called Papa Gatto in the earliest days.
10: Yes, for like a couple days we were Papa Gatto, and then I was like, nah, man, Papa Roach.
8: Well, there was a high school talent show, and you guys entered. I'm curious if you remember the song you did.
10: We played a song called Papa Roach.
8: Really?
10: Yes, and then we did, I think, a cover of Fire by Jimi Hendrix, and we did it with a trombone accompaniment. It was sick.
8: How did it go
10: over?
8: It was
10: terrible. It was awful. It's like, you know, I've made all my musical mistakes and blunders in this band, you know, and it's been the band that I've been in since I was a kid. And I just discovered the path that I was truly supposed to be on with my brothers here on this stage. And it started just, it was absolute noise. But we had a passion for the music, and there was something in us that just burned. We had this burning fire inside of us.
8: Well, you've run the gauntlet, and you've survived.
10: Oh, yeah.
8: And it's not an easy road, as the AC/DC song will tell you. But, you know, as we arc the evolution of the music from Infest in 2000, by the time Love, Hate, Tragedy came out in 2002, that arc was starting to change. I think there's only a few rapping songs on there.
10: Yeah.
8: And then by the time in 2003 of Getting Away with Murder, it seemed like the transition had been complete. It was all singing. So if you were to describe the arc of the music from Vacaville High School to now, how would you do so?
10: Oh, man, it's just been a wild ride. It's been a journey. It's been an evolution. And I look back on some of our records and I'm like, oh, man, that was like Getting Away with Murder is like one of my favorite Papa Roach albums. And then, you know, you get to like an album, maybe Metamorphosis. Probably not my favorite Papa Roach record, you know? So there's moments in our career where I look back on it, I'm like, I think we kind of missed the mark with that one. And I feel that, I don't know, it's every phase of life is an evolution. And when you look back at, you know, I look back at the many hairstyles I've had as well. And I laugh. It's like the style changes and the musical styles and everything. Like we've just evolved through the eras. And, you know, some have been a good, some have been bad, and some of them have been ugly.
8: That's how you grow, though, right?
10: That's right.
8: That's how you grow. You learn by your mistakes, by the ups and the downs. Along the way, you've gotten open for so many cool people, too many to name. And you've been on every tour under the sun from, I don't know, the Warped Tour to, I think you were on the Crew Fest, and you were also on Ozfest at one point. Yeah. I don't know if that was 1 year or more than 1 year. But of all those fests that you were a part of, at least for a while in the touring cycle, I'm thinking the Ozfest maybe has the best stories.
10: I mean, dude, I was...
8: If you remember them.
10: We were full tilt boogie in full flight from reality. At least I was, you know, and it was an era where every band would just try to top each other with just how insane your show could be and how over the top you could be. And I remember in Jersey, we incited a riot and, you know, pretty much had the fans tear the whole venue to pieces. And then I jumped into the trunk of my A&R's town car to escape the cops. And they called him up and they said if I didn't come back and turn myself in that I would get arrested for evading police. And so I'm like, all right, cool. Like, I'm not trying to, you know, I showed up, faced the music, you know, and got detained and blah, blah, blah. The cops were cool to me. And then I came back and had to face Sharon Osbourne, which was not fun.
8: Oh,
10: yeah.
9: You f***ing idiot.
10: Yeah. If you could imagine, right? And so
8: she holds back a lot.
10: Yeah. But I needed to hear that, honestly, because I was like... I was going off, dude. I mean, like in the movie.
8: This is before sobriety.
10: Yeah. This was like, you know, full tilt boogie. Let me just drink that vodka till I just, you know, just get weird. Yeah, it was a wild time, though, but I needed to be checked by Sharon. She just slapped me into shape.
8: Did you get to hang with Ozzy at all?
10: Yeah. Ozzy came out a few times to watch our show, which was just, what a moment. I remember we did it. It was like Kansas somewhere, and it's pouring down rain. It's just drenched. And I look to my left, and there's Ozzy just standing in the rain, just drenched, watching Papa Roach. And I'm just like, what the? This is cool. Is this real? Yeah, it was dope.
8: Do you remember that, Jerry?
1: Oh, yeah. I mean, that whole tour was insane.
10: Yeah.
1: Like,
10: there's some stuff we probably shouldn't even talk about. You know what I mean?
8: Oh, that's the stuff we want to hear, though.
10: Okay. I remember at the end of the tour, they had these, like, they had this big old, like, party, and it was in Boston, outside Boston. And I remember that they had a bunch of these strippers, and these strippers were putting on this big old show, and there was little Jack right in the front row, just like little Jack and Kelly just tripping out on the strippers. I'm just sitting here going, this is so f-ing wrong. Like, why? You know, but you grow up rock and roll, you know, and that's just how that was.
8: Those children got a unique perspective on life.
10: But they turned out like great folks, man. That was a thing I think I really admired about Ozzy, was the way that he loved and admired his family.
8: Right.
10: And I respect and love that so much about him.
8: He also went out in a great way. If you got to go out, you know, none of us knew that he would pass away so soon after that show. Yeah. But all those artists, younger and older, coming to pay tribute, and certainly the fans in Birmingham where Black Sabbath started. And he sang okay. You know, he did his soul stuff. He did the Black Sabbath stuff, you know, and we thought he'd be around for a while, and then 2 weeks later he's gone.
10: R.I.P. To one of the greatest that ever did it.
8: You loved him.
10: Absolutely.
8: Cool. Well, you guys have guitars. Would you do a song for us?
10: Oh, it's funny that you ask. Of course we will. We're going to take you guys to an album called Getting Away with Murder. At this point in time in our career, it was almost like we were just watching our career fall apart. But the only thing that held us together was this music. And we went into the studio and created an album that felt special, felt meaningful. And when we wrote this song, we knew that it was so different from anything we had ever written on any of our albums. And I think it's special when we stumble upon a piece of music that comes out of us like that, that makes us feel a little bit uncomfortable. We got to explore that a bit. And we did. And this one turned into just, I guess, one of our biggest songs of our career. And so this one right here is called Scars.

0: From September the 8th of 2025, and a Pierre Presents right here at WMMR. That was Papa Roach and Scars. Ryan here with Pierre Robert Day and my radio brother, Mr. Pancake. Good evening, Pancake.
1: Hey, bud.
0: Or is it good morning? How the hell does this work again?
1: No, it's good morning.
0: Oh.
1: Yep.
0: Oh, good. Great day. Good morning to you.
1: I did fall asleep for a moment, so it counts as morning.
0: Well, no sleep for us. It'll be 24 hours here live on the air. Some of us no sleep for it, so it's going to be grand. We're taking this hour to celebrate the PR Presents series. So known by many different names, all the different performances for our MMR listeners, all these different exclusive things. In this set, we dubbed PR Presents. I wanted to get into one that it's one of your absolute favorite bands. And one that we actually had in our studios, this was June 2nd of 2023. It was actually the debut of our brand new MMR performance space, a band by the name of The Revivalists.
1: Yes, and it was that was the day that the album dropped, was June 2nd.
0: Really?
1: Yeah, so Pour It Out Into the Night, 2023. And then when they came back, they played the show, and it was on my birthday of that year. So, yeah, it was a fantastic experience. The band was, I mean, they were really, really great. And at the time, they brought the full band in.
0: Which is like 27 pieces, by the way.
1: It's an 8-person group.
0: It's remarkable.
1: And they brought the whole group in, and it just, everything was perfect. It sounded so good. And I hadn't heard the album yet. And for me, for, you know, fans of the band, they're called Revheads. They didn't hear the album yet. And it was just, for me, it was really cool to hear it in that that setting, in that moment, and then have the album come out, you know, when we were playing it. It was a really, really cool thing. And I picked a song first. This first song is... It sort of came to feel like the experience that I was having with the thing, you know.
0: Oh, okay.
1: The song is called Good Old Days. Mm. And, you know, in the song, they talk about, you know, it's sort of like the line from The Office. You know, I wish you knew you were in the good old days before you left them, you know. And it's such a positive, such a great song to just enjoy where you are. No matter where you are, no matter where you at, you're, you know, what you're doing, just, you know, these are the good old days, and just take it in. Everything, no matter where you are, wherever you were, wherever you're going, like, it's just, it the song just makes you feel so good, and it's just such a cool experience.
0: Well, incredibly put, my friend. Let's get to this one. Mr. Robert, if you'd be so kind.
2: It's 93.3 WMMR. If you're just joining us, we're speaking with The Revivalists, and we have a brand new record out. It's Pour It Out Into the Night. There's so many great songs on here. We don't have time to go over all of them. I think the next single is going to be Good Old Days. Can you tell us about that?
3: That's another doozy. That's a fun one.
2: he called it a doozy.
3: A double doozy. Dave and I wrote that one... We started writing the music and after Mardi Gras Day 2018. We had a beautiful day.
4: Like 5 a.m.
3: Many friends. Yeah, and you know we were out having fun all day.
5: Sounds like a healthy
3: church.
5: Day.
3: Yeah, exactly.
4: Yeah, right?
3: And we were just kind of having a jam session at his house after our girlfriends were hanging out, you know, like falling asleep, and we were messing with. He got this new synth, like a synth, and we dialed in a fun sound and just started

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1: What was that?
2: Yeah.
3: That's cool.
2: Yeah, then we wrote the tune.

0: Recorded live here in the MMR studios, our brand new at the time performance space. That is Good Old Days from the Revivalists in A Pierre Presents. Ryan Shuttleworth here, Pierre Robert Day, celebrating with my rock and roll brother, Mr. Pancake. And the Revivalists, one of his absolute favorite bands. Before I continue on, I wanted to ask originally, to you, what makes the Revivalists so special?
1: Man, lyrically they sort of just hit right where I need them to. But there's brass, there's slide guitar, it's a lot of sound, but it's not too much. Mm-hmm. There's a keyboard. It's just sort of every Pierre and I would always talk about, keyboards and pianos in

0: music, and sometimes they just the chords on those or you know whatever it is, it just hits you. And that, this band just does it for me. And they actually just had a new album come out. It was out just last week. So
1: Nice.
0: Get It Honest. That's brand new. And then, so this one that we had just played was from Pour It Out Into the Night. And the first time that we met that band for a Pierre Presents was in 2017?
1: That was, so the Revivalists are only two-time Pierre Presenters,
0: yes.
1: I guess we can call them. So there have been many great additions over the years. Which we'll play a couple of them, but just to list a few. So we have, you know, Cage the Elephant,
0: yes.
1: J. Roddy Waltzton was a part of that, yep. The Dropkick Murphys, yep. which was a the great stress. Time. They even played a song, and I always think of you, one of my favorites from that record. It's called I Had a Hat.
0: Yeah.
1: And I could not believe.
0: I had a hat when I walked in, and I hung it on my rack.
1: I got to see if I can find that. I thank you every time I listen to that song. It's remarkable. You know, folks like Nathaniel Rateliff and the Night Sweats, Papa Roach, Mammoth, Wolfgang Van Halen. Just the list goes on and on. It's just a celebration of that. Really quickly, a great text just came in. I'm not sure who sent this, but it says, it's so beautiful hearing Pierre's most enduring producers on the radio together. It's great to have Ryan and Pancake together. Can't wait for Jason Fayon and all the rest to come in. And I think every one of us are going to be checking in one way, shape, or form. So
0: thank you.
1: Yeah, thank you to whoever sent that. And thank you for making this home for us. We're going to continue forward quickly. So you hear all these prim and proper and polished versions of these things.
0: Yes.
1: And that's what Pancake and I would do. We would take these beautiful moments and put them together for you dear listeners out there for public consumption. But there was such a tremendous amount of chaos that came from it. And anything that is Pierre.
0: Yeah, so like when you hear the audio of that interview and he's saying, you know, saying those things, talking about the song, and he's saying, you know, if I can hear the music in my head and it's playing in the background, those pieces weren't together. Mm-hmm. We did an interview section and then a musical section. And it's our, you know, it's our job to weave that music in there and make you think that it sort of comes up that way. So when that song intro comes through and it sounds, you know, like it's supposed to, it sounds great. But during the interview process, and especially during these type of interviews, you're live in front of, you know, at times 100, you know, 200 people. Most of these Pierre Presents happened at the Ardmore Music Hall.
1: Correct.
0: That last one was from in the studio, but most of them, you know, happen out in a live event.
1: In the wild.
0: And if you've ever seen Pierre in an interview, the papers sort of fly and he goes from page to page and it looks like hieroglyphics in there a little bit. It's very Jackie Bam Bam-esque. But it's just one of these things where he may be in the middle of a question and may misplace himself. And
1: oh dear.
0: That happened during this song. And we never talked about it because he hated it. But this was a time where he was asking David Shaw of the Revivalists about Wish I Knew You. And as he was asking the question, he's sort of preparing himself for the next question or where he's going. And he got lost. He got lost of what the name of the song was. He knew what it was leading all the way up into the point, and you could just see him sort of...
1: Which, by the way, even with our favorite bands, we've all done this all the time. This is a common thing for anybody.
0: And he's also standing... He's asking the questions, and I'm standing in front of the stage holding up signs that tell him how many minutes of questions he has left. And, you know, and all of these things. So he's got a ton on his mind. And sometimes your mind plays tricks on you and you may space out a little bit. So this is sort of one of those situations.
1: And this is how he eloquently weaved it back in. So another selection from the Revivalists back in 2017 as we celebrate the great Pierre Robert on his birthday, Pierre Robert Day. Pierre, what was that question you had?
2: Tell them the name of the song, by the way.
3: Wish I Knew You, if you didn't know.

0: that big, fat Crescent City sound of the Revive. Listen to PR Presents from 2017. Wish I knew you. Tell us the name of the song. Well, I'll tell you the name of the people. My name's Ryan, joined with fellow PR producer, Mr. Chris Pancake Ashcraft.
1: Yeah, buddy.
0: Good evening. Good morning.
1: Good morning.
0: Great day in the morning.
1: Great day in the morning.
0: It's great. So we're seeing Pierre Robert Day. For those that are just joining us, we are celebrating Pierre's birthday with a 24-hour marathon broadcast of everything and anything Pierre Robert. We're kind of just sprinkling in every hour kind of a theme so we can have some kind of track list of what the hell. If we just left this up their own devices, we'd be screwed.
1: Yes.
0: We need somewhat of a plan, and then we'll take left turns along the way. You're certainly welcome to and encouraged. 610-660-9333. But this hour, we wanted to celebrate all the Pierre Presents. And, Pancake, one of his absolute favorite bands, The Revivalists. And telling the story about how Pierre, very meticulous, one of the greatest interviewers on planet Earth. And but still, there's the debris field of all the papers that can get amiss. And sometimes it's on the tip of your tongue. But it's not just Pierre.
1: Nope.
0: Sometimes it would happen to the artist. We were talking when the song was playing. We were reminded of a memory from Pierre Presents in a Vein. Do you want to set this piece up?
1: Yeah. So it was for the 50th birthday. So it was probably maybe within the 6 months before MMR turned 50. We were trying to get as many bands to say happy 50th birthday to us. And that's not necessarily the easiest thing. You'll get an interview with the band. You send them a list. If they come in, you'll put down some things. Hey, you're listening to Pierre's Coffee Break, whatever it may be. But you'll normally have it written down for them. In this case, Pierre didn't have anything written down for this band, but decided to ask them for a station ID anyway. And it went a bit amiss. So the band is Nathaniel Rateliff and the Night Sweats, and it's fantastic. So he asked them to do a 50th ID, and
0: in front of a studio audience, by the way.
1: Yes, 150, 200, 300 people at Ardmore Music Hall in the middle of the afternoon. It's maybe 1 in the afternoon. So band time, that's like 6 a.m.
0: Yeah, it's way too early.
1: It is way too early to ask them to memorize anything. So Pierre did, and it turns out great.
0: All right, here it is.
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4: 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I looked up there.
3: Ready? Should we do our classic?
4: Let's do it.
3: Hi, this is Nathaniel Rateliff.
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4: Happy 50th birthday.
3: Damn it, let's do that again. We did, for the beginning of this record, Pat Meese has a studio in his house, and we had to do, 250 of these. And he was like, come on, guys, stop joking around, because I got to edit all this stuff. But it was like hours of fun for me and Joseph.
4: We had a blast.
3: And then in about 3 days' work of editing for Patrick. So
2: we've gotten some legendary station IDs by people who are just, where am I? So you can have as much fun with it as you so desire.
3: Hi, this is Nathaniel Rateliff.
4: And Joseph Pope III.
6: From the Night Sweats.
3: And we just want to wish a happy 50th birthday to 90 f***ing So there's a lot of those. There's a lot of those, unfortunately.
4: For example, we love you, Pittsburgh.
2: MMR has been called a lot of things over the years.
3: Seattle.
2: If somebody doesn't like what I'm playing, but they've never said 90 f***ing s***. They might have said, Pierre, you suck, or that song blows, but no one has said 90 f***ing in 50 years, so you've just broken a record.
4: Happy birthday.
3: Happy 50th birthday. All right, let's try one more. We'll get
2: or
3: this.
2: Or you could sing it also.
3: We'll just do the...
2: We got it.
3: We'll do it the original one. Okay. Hi, this is Nathaniel Rateliff.
4: And Joseph Pope III
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0: I got there.
1: There may only be one that's better than that, and it wasn't a Pierre Presents.
0: No, I thought of it too.
1: And it's,
0: it's. We're doing it. Screw it.
1: All right. So this band also did a Pierre Presents. They have been in the studio. They have done a ton of stuff. It may be one of the greatest things ever. And we have even played it back for the band several times. So much so that almost like the Chris Cornell where we gave him the audio of the
0: you
1: call.
0: You know my game guy. Yeah,
1: my name call. They asked for this audio. And did even tell Pierre that they were going to put it on one of their albums. But it's legendary.
0: All right. Well, here's Cage the Elephant with their attempt at a station ID.
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8: It was slow. It needs to be slower.
1: Yeah, hold on.
5: You're going really fast.
7: 1, 2, 3.
9: Hi.
7: I'm three, dude.
5: I thought you guys played music.
7: I know. It's on the four.
8: Dude.
7: Okay.
8: This is what their logger is going to be, actually. They're just going to cut it up.
7: Okay, hold on. Shut up. Ready? 1, 2.
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7: Titch, you're going slow.
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8: first.
7: All right. 1, 2, 3.
10: Hi, this is Cage the Elephant. You're listening to W3...
7: No.
5: You just said everything. Matt, you said everything.
7: No, I didn't.
8: You don't say 93.
7: Shut up.
8: Before the... Right.
7: Okay, go shut up.
5: And by the way, you're going like this.
7: It needs to be faster. It needs to be faster, dude.
5: Like, I thought you played music. That's like, hi, this is crazy.
7: Shut up.
5: Walking on the door.
7: All right, come on. We got this. Let's do it fast. Yeah. Faster.
5: 1, 2, 3.
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8: It's everything that rocks on.
5: Matt, this was your f***ing idea.
7: We got this, god dang it. Shut up.
9: 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Matt, this is Cage the Elephant from Everything That Rocks, 93.3.
7: No, you, god.
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7: Okay, shut up. 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
7: Yay.
5: That totally wasn't worth it, Matt.
1: Yeah, it was. It was awesome. Yes, it was. That totally was worth it.
0: God, that's so good. Yeah. These are the memories. This is what makes it worth it. All right, we got one more piece to get to. This is from actually the only time we had a Pierre Presents at the Foundry with a gentleman by the name of Wolfgang Van Halen as his own little band called Mammoth, a remarkable, remarkable talent, plays every instrument on the record and comes from this great lineage. I mean, you know the last name, you know the stories. But the one I wanted to showcase here was really the heart of Pierre Robert. There's a piece in this where there was somebody in the audience that Pierre said has to be here and has to have this beautiful moment. And it was this great power of healing, which, you know, there's so many laughs, there's so many great stories, and then there's so much heart to these Pierre Presents and to everything that Pierre did on a daily basis. So I wanted to take you back to this performance at the Foundry with Mammoth and the rest of the gentlemen in the band, and it sounded a little something like this.
2: And we are back.
7: Wow.
2: With Wolfgang Van Halen on MMR in this Pierre Presents session, and the band Mammoth playing for us. So 5150 Studios are, for the fans, it's kind of the stuff of legend. Mm-hmm. And I was reading Sammy's book some time ago, and he described rather graphically walking in there, I think maybe one of his first times, and saying, what happened here? It was like, he said, there's ashtrays and cigarette butts and cans of beer and bottles of booze and guitars and pizza boxes. And he goes, it looks like a rock star hotel room. And I'm wondering, because you grew up there, I'm wondering if that's your memory of what it was then and what it is now.
12: It was just kind of this like magical place that I got to. I mean, I had to have little green headphones for my tiny little 6-year-old head every time I went in there. And it was just this cool place to see my dad and his friends work. And I mean, I remember sitting on the floor in the middle of all of them rehearsing, and I couldn't, and this is not an insult, this is just my as a kid not knowing what bass was, I was looking at Mike going, what is he doing? I can't hear it. Because I just, as a kid, you just see the big strings and you're like, I don't understand that frequency. And you see the guitar and it's in your face, you know. I was obviously wrong. Bass is awesome. But I just remember sitting there, and anytime Al would get up to go to the bathroom, I would immediately run to his kid and just start hitting shit. I couldn't even reach the kick pedal or anything, but it was just fun to mess around on. But yeah, just good memories. It was a really cool, creative space. And that's
2: still,
12: what
2: it still remains there now.
12: Yeah, and that's what it remains as today.
2: That's so cool. I got a letter, and because The Distance is so popular, and it's the first, as I mentioned, the first song that got us to hear your singing voice, and it's such a beautiful message, and you're always kind of having to fight against who you are and where you came from, and yet your message transcends all of that, particularly on songs like that. I got this letter today. I just want to read a little piece of it for you.
12: Yeah.
2: This came in. Pierre, I am so psyched to see Mammoth at the MMRBQ. And I went, and I didn't realize that the effect on them, on me, would be so powerful, particularly when they went into The Distance. Wolfgang was able to put into lyrics so many of the feelings and emotions I was and still am experiencing. My dad passed away about a month after that song came out, and I've never stopped listening to it. But it's also helped me through so many times, because they talk in when we lose someone, and we all do, about the stages of grief, you know, anger and acceptance and denial and bargaining and, you know, the confusion that you go through, obviously the grief itself. But so many times, he writes, over these past few years, I was so disappointed that my dad wouldn't get to see the things that I wanted to share with him and to make the memories. But, and this is the great part, that moment came over me when I heard the song and the lyrics, and then when I saw it live at the MMRBQ, the emotion lifted me spiritually, and it drove deep into my soul. In that moment, I was no longer angry, depressed, or saddened. I felt as if I finally was at peace. Now, I'll probably never get the chance to do this in person, but if you could please pass on a sincere thank you to Wolfgang Van Halen and the members of Mammoth and all the people at MMR who turned me on to that song. I just... That was you. That was you speaking from your heart. And people weren't looking at any other entity but you as you created that beautiful piece of music. But it resonated far beyond your universe. The gentleman is Lee Lynch, and I think you're here. I called him and said, right over there.
12: Thank you very much, man. I'm honored to have helped you out in any capacity. It really sucks, doesn't it? why do you think I'm always on the road, man? Gotta have something to do at all times, or else you just kind of fall into that hole. Not to get too deep into it, but I had those same things, like, you know, like getting married. Like, it was wonderful, but it also had this like 15% of just like awful sadness. Like, just, and every moment, you don't realize that every moment that you have without that person just becomes tinged with sadness. If you're not ready for it, it's gonna like smack.
2: But these are the powerful messages. This is the power of music.
12: Yeah,
2: this is the healing.
12: It's a universal
2: power.
12: Language. It's
2: so
12: cool.
2: Is, and in such a divided world, what can bring us together? And you wrote that and created that beautiful piece of music, and that, and so many of your other songs are standing on their own and shining on their own. It's a beautiful thing to witness in concert, individually, hearing it on the record. But onto a lighter topic.
12: Thank you. Man,
2: I
12: really
2: love
12: touched.
2: To. I had to invite him.
12: I'll give you guys a hug before we start playing again.
2: Boom. That's nice. I had to invite him. I couldn't let that go. It was so.
12: That's incredibly. Could I have a copy
2: of
12: that?
2: You can have it.
12: I'm a friend.
2: Pile of madness. You can have it. I'll find it. I'll get it to you.
12: Thank you.

0: Mammoth and a beautiful tribute to his father, Edward Van Halen, from his son, Wolfgang. It's called The Distance here on 93.3 WMMR. Everything That Rocks. Ryan here with my brother Pancake as we celebrate Pierre Robert Day. In this hour, we've presented to you some of the Pierre presents, some of the backstories behind them. And, you know, the generosity of Pierre Robert, in the wake of his passing, a lot of people brought this up where, you know, Pierre's heart had no limit. And that is one of the greatest things about that man. He gave his everything to everyone, whether you worked every day with him, like, you know, Chris and I had the great pleasure of doing, whether you listened to him every day or if you bumped into him getting a cup of coffee next to Rittenhouse Square. He gave you every single waking moment. And as that clip said, there was a gentleman who emailed him and he explained the story about how that song affected him so positively after his father's passing. And in Pierre fashion, he was like, we have to have him here. And was able to come to the show and able to thank Wolfgang in person. And it's those little memories that Pierre would cherish the most. There's so much beauty about him. And that was one of the greatest beautiful things about him.
1: Yeah. He, the amount of times that he gave somebody something, without hesitation. I mean, it was just, hey, can we get this person into the show? Hey, can we figure out a way to do this? You know, well before, you know, my time here, there was a guy, you know, who needed a wheelchair. I mean, and he, a listener called in saying, hey, I'm not sure how to do this. And he did everything. I mean, he went above and beyond any time that he could. If someone had a favorite band and he knew about it and he could do something about getting that person to meet the band or into the show or in the pit or, you know, upgraded from the lawn to the front row, or, you know, if you were lucky enough and he, you know, snuck you into the pit and you stood next to him and watched him, you know, stick his head down and put his hand in the air and, you know, you got to experience those things sort of with him. He was always trying to do that every show that he was at any time that we would get an email, hey, this is my favorite band. We would first try to go down the hall and see if we had any extra tickets from Eric Simon. But most of the time that didn't work out. We gave the tickets away, or it was a show that was sold out, or it was a show that sometimes didn't have anything to do with the radio station.
0: Right.
1: I mean, bands that had nothing to do with what we were playing. And he would give and overgive. And it was just part of him. It's just what he always wanted everyone to have the best time at the show, no matter what show it was. It was amazing, honestly. And as a producer, you know, all of his producers saw and did the same thing. They got people in to meet bands or, you know, into a show that they just couldn't get their hands on. And he just had such an amazing role in that. It was amazing.
0: So when Chuck D'Amico, our program director, approached me about, you know, he said, do you have any ideas to how to celebrate Pierre's birthday? And, you know, brought up doing Pierre Robert Day, doing 24 hours. The thing that we talked about most is how to celebrate it. And the one word that I kept saying was light. Pierre Robert is an absolute beacon of light that is far shining any star that's in our solar system. And it's these stories that prove as such. Today is a giant celebration of the man. And yes, when you're having somebody for their first birthday, there's just moments of, you know, of sadness and you know, wish they were there to celebrate it in person. But this is a joyous day, and to celebrate what Pierre gave of his personal self to others, to, you know, our listening area, to radio, to rock and roll, the list goes on and on and on. And this is just one example by his light shines so damn bright. He truly is just this beacon of hope and joy, and that's what this celebration is all about. And it's such a beautiful thing.
1: Yeah, he made so many listeners be able to experience something that, you know, for him it was the ultimate goal. It was to make somebody experience their band in a certain way. With that revivalist show that we had, that was here in the studio, There was a mom who brought her son. He skipped school. He came in, and I think he was maybe 7 or 8 years old, and he was a huge fan. And for the kid, he'll never forget it, you know? And for Pierre, it was just a quick ask of, hey, can we try to do this thing? But it meant so much, and he knew that. And he's just was able to bring so much joy to so many people. And for us, you know, to be a part of that, to be a party to making people happy, come on, that's the greatest job on earth.
0: Oh, it's the highest calling.
1: It's not even a job.
0: It truly isn't. It truly is the highest calling. And that's what this whole day is about.
1: Yeah.
0: It's about celebrating that. And by the way, the continued celebration. This is the first of an annual tradition. We like to say around here, and we truly believe that every day we honor Pierre Robert and his teachings. And on this day in particular, we're going to carve out it all, and we're going to celebrate the man in all the great ways. Thank you for celebrating with me, my dearest, my friend, my brother, my consumer of Jack Daniels with me. I encourage you to have some on your way out. I know about to go on a vacation. There might still be a secret stash or two.
1: Ooh,
0: just saying.
1: Nice.
0: I can't. I got a couple more hours left to do this thing. So once I'm finished, I'll have some.
1: Yeah.
0: But I want to thank Pancake, Chris Ashcraft, for being a dear friend, and B, for joining me on Pierre Robert Day. There's nobody I'd rather celebrate it with.
1: Thank you, brother. I'm going to go hide in the woods now.
0: All right, I want you to go hide in the woods. You're going on vacation, so go enjoy that. And I want you, we're going to legally change his name to Jack Pancake Daniels. It's going to be a beautiful thing. So, Pancake, everybody. All right, we're literally going to take like a blink and you miss it. Pause. We're going to come back. This hour, we're going to celebrate all the great vintage IDs that Pierre would love to play. Also going to have, you got a favorite, Chris? You have a favorite vintage ID?
1: Oh, man. It's probably Steamship.
0: I love
1: Steamship. We have one that's called Three Fish.
0: Yep.
1: But it's not
0: all right.
1: Three Fish. It's Three Shrimp.
0: We'll play it, and we'll get you the item for all. We'll get the Steamship in. We're going to come back. Literally, you're blinking. You're in a minute, Sue. Ready? Go.
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0: Nice drift away tune from 311. It's Amber here on Pierre Robert Day at 93.3 WMMR. Everything That Rocks, Ryan here. And this hour celebrating the greatest citizen of the fine city of Philadelphia and the universe, if we do say so myself. We're going to take this hour and celebrate all the great vintage IDs created way before Pierre's time, during Pierre's time. It's these great little tidbits that just make MMR unique. You have a lot of radio options or listening options for anything nowadays. But the reason why, you know, hopefully you come back to MMR is for the connection that you share with, you know, the music and with us. And these little moments that just, you know, carry you through and just make it, you know, a more well-rounded experience. And Pierre was certainly a fan of that. So we had the Three Fish ID before Amber, a request from Mr. Pancake. We had the Beethoven ID before diving into the S&M version of No Leaf Clover from the mighty Metallica. So throughout this, we're going to play all the, you know, or as many as the vintage IDs we can in this hour, some songs associated with them. And throughout, too, I believe this was for our 40th anniversary. Pierre sat down with a legendary WMMR DJ and a great influencer of the folk music scene here in Philadelphia, Mr. Gene Shea, who would basically create a lot of these different vintage IDs that we use to this day, and kind of gave some of the backstory of the lore about how they were created, some of the stylings around it. So we'll get to one that Pierre and Gene talked about. This would be about the Mass ID. So, Mr. Robert, if you'd be so kind.
1: It is 93.3 WMMR, and on the occasion of our 40th anniversary, it is a joy to welcome one of the great Philadelphia legends who has spent time at this radio station into our studios. That would be Gene Shea. Good day.
2: Hey, Pierre. Nice to be here, and thank you for inviting me.
1: Some of the most creative production the station has ever seen occurred during your realm here, and you had a hand in a lot of it, and you brought some of it for us to take a sampling of. And I love playing these vintage station identifications to this day. With these old station IDs, some of which we have, but many of new ones that you have brought here. And so the idea that you have suggested is that, you know, people were just out there being creative. And the first one that comes to my mind is the one that's like a Mass.
2: Oh, yeah. We didn't play this very often. I think this is sort of controversial. We thought we might be in some problems, but you know, it's not sacrilegious at all. It's just sort of, and when you think about what they do on Saturday Night Live and TV shows, right. This is like mild tame, but for the time it was hilarious, and it's still hilarious.

Ephemicus, 93.3 Ephemicus, WMMR Ibum, Et Dominus Cum Gloriam et Philadelphicum, Sit Station.

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0: Okay, this next piece, station ID, is not silly. It's more environmental, more in the keeping of the, you know, it's really hot. Imagine this. It's 97 degrees and the humidity is way up there and it's really hot in Philadelphia. And this is what you hear. It's a refreshing, cool sound that seems to come across your car radio and perk you up a little bit.
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2: And that's you. That's your voice.
0: That's me, and I really did have a glass of seltzer there. Yeah.
2: We can, yeah, you can hear the bubbling in it. Right. And again, you can envision that particular piece.

think she'll join me for a dance? A bit of music and romance? Just the two of us together at WMMR, Philadelphia. Let's go sailing across the floor with the one that you adore at WMMR, the radio station.

0: one of Pierre's absolute favorites. That's The Killers and Human. Or are we Dancer? Here on 93.3 WMMR, Everything Rocks, Ryan here and Pierre Robert there underway. 24 hours of everything and all things, Pierre. This hour, we are celebrating all the great vintage IDs that Pierre loved to play. So before Human, we had the Join Me for a Dance ID, one of my absolute favorites. AC/DC's Have a Drink on Me, and Gene Shea talking about how the alcoholic ID, as we call it, was, and there was no booze at all. He just had a glass of seltzer. He poured it in. You could hear it fizzling up and just made radio history. So we had that, the Mass ID, and into Hailstorms at the Steeple. Gene Shea, one of the legendary jocks who created a lot of these vintage IDs. I want to celebrate another one right now by the name of Cindy Drew. You may know her from the Street Beat era and really just a pioneer and champion of everything that is the local Philly music scene and just an incredibly kind person as well. She also created a good bit of the vintage IDs that we use. For example, when we celebrate our 22nd birthday, this came from that certain instance from Cindy Drew's brain.
1: One, two, three.

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1: Pretty cool, right? Just taking all those songs and making that. But the two that I, you know, my personal favorites and Pierre's as well, was from a film that he absolutely adored by the name of Casablanca. we would quote it all the time. He would turn to me anytime, you know, I would tell him, well, you got to worry about the clock, Pierre. We got to do this. He would just turn and be like, you despise me. Oh, God. Just those memories come through. So there are two Casablanca IDs that go great into some love songs or some love tinge songs. So we'll get to both of those right now. And, well, you start with number one. So what do you say? We'll dance together, shall we?
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streets of shame. Both dirty, both mean. Yes, and the dream was just the same. And I dream your dream for you, and now your dream is real.

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0: heard that song earlier this week as Muse brought it to America. Yes, that clip will be in Piero Verde, don't you worry. And Supermassive Black Hole. Before that, the vintage 90s themed ID, the online information superhighway. Here on Piero Verde, 93.3 WMMR. Ryan here, hanging out with you 24 hours as we celebrate Piero Verde. This hour, celebrating and showcasing all the great vintage IDs Pierre would love to play. And all throughout our eras here at MMR, you know, that little number from the 90s. We also had the two Casablanca IDs with Romeo and Juliet for Dire Straits. Peter Gabriel in Your Eyes. Lots of great stuff. Now, I want to get to a couple more and finish with one of the most legendary ones involving the godfather of grunge. Yes, a Mr. Neil Young and the legendary ID there. So I want to take it back to Piero Bear interviewing Gene Shea for our 40th anniversary at MMR, talking about the creation of the different station identifications.
1: There's so many of these cool IDs. What was another of your favorites that you had a hand in?
2: Well, the ones where we started to talk about this, it was sort of my idea. I went to Paul. See, here was a case like at 10 o'clock at night. I'm off the air. I wasn't even working. I'm working on Sundays, right, doing my show. But I would hang out there because I worked in advertising, and my agency was on 20th and Waverly, not a couple blocks from the station. So I would pop by, and I'd say, what are you doing? He said, you want to lay down some spots? I said, sure. And I said, listen, Paul, I have this idea. What if we start mentioning some of the funny names around Pennsylvania? There's so many silly names, and try to tie them into the station somehow or other. Do it like, not Lloyd Breckenridge, but that style, almost stentorian, you know. Attention, Altoona, you know. Altoona, are you in tune with our radio? You know, that kind of thing. Make it up as you go, and let's have fun. And then we'll cut the best things out and make them the spot. So this is the kind of thing that came up.
3: 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For heaven's sake, listen to this station, WMMR, Philadelphia. Hello, Nazareth. Hello, Bethlehem. Bless you all. From WMMR, Philadelphia. Are you listening, Goodville? Good. Are you listening, Plainville? Well, let me make it plain. This is WMMR, Philadelphia.
1: It sounds like you were actually cracking up during the sessions.
2: All the time. I mean, that was the fun of being, you know, there's a spot, which you probably know, this ID with the fake Neil Young, you know, go, oh, to work at WMMR, it's the grooviest station. You don't get paid there. You pay them to work right there. Yeah.
1: Well, the DJs work for free at 93.3.
2: That's it.
1: Offer them their pay, they just hand it back and say, oh, to be at WMMR. It's done to the tune of Sugar Mountain.
2: That's right. It's wonderful. That is so true. I mean, look, we did get paid. But
4: did you voice it? Do you know who
2: that was Tony Giuliana, who was one of the leader of a band called Johnny's Dance Band. They had a contract with Columbia. Nan Mancini
1: yes,
2: was
1: indeed.
2: Their lead singer. He did the Elvis Presley spot. He did the Neil Young IDs, or two of them.
1: Right.
2: And my favorite one is the one you just mentioned, Sugar Mountain one.

0: farts again. Thank you. It is 93.3 WMMR. It is everything that rocks and rolls, especially on Pierre Robert Day. And this past hour, celebrating with the great vintage identifications. And, of course, we had to finish with the great Neil Young fake ID. The DJs work for free. 93.3. More on that another time. We got some Muse in there. Supermassive Black Hole with the 90s online information superhighway. The Casablanca IDs. One of the great songs, 22 years. Join me for a dance. So much in this great hour. And so much yet to come on this beautiful day. Want to celebrate some people texting in? 610-660-9333. People like Donna Moe over in Carney's Point. I can't sleep. I have to be locked into this radio listening to Pierre's first annual Pierre Robert Day. This is beautiful, beautiful stuff. Ophia is enjoying all the great tunes in Northeast Philly. He's hoping to hear some archival John Mellencamp. We will get to that at some point during the day. Don't you worry. Stacy, the potato chip fairy. Oh, I know who this is. It's a very nice lady. I mentioned on Preston and Steve, I'm a huge fan of sour cream and onion potato chips from hers. And she swings by some of my appearances and drops off bags. So you are great. Hey, Ryan, thank you so much for this great celebration. Every day Pierre would be on the radio, it was like a ray of sunshine bursting through the clouds. The love between you two was palpable, and the love he had for his listeners was also so. This is such an amazing day. And you said it earlier, the light of Pierre Robert certainly is. And happy birthday to the great Pierre Robert. Love it. Thank you for that. There's also two people who were road tripping. Here we go. This is Josh and JD in and Amy over in Flowertown. We're starting our road trip to North Carolina and take WMMR and Pierre Robert Day with us. Thank you for celebrating him. And also the Mazzurli family, also enjoying the tunes, getting down to the Outer Banks, so the Northern Carolinas, and loving the tunes of Pierre Robert Day. We love that you're checking in. Do so every time and anytime. 610-660-9333. That's the number to text or call. So we're now in the 5 o'clock hour. I got one more to celebrate together. I'm going to then hand the reins off to Jason Fayon. I'll be helping him and figuring out what he's going to present for this. Lots of great stuff. So I will say in the 5 o'clock hour, we're going to dip into the MM archive. So the whole set, a really kind of tinge towards Pierre Robert's time doing morning radio. Believe it or not, Pierre Robert was the morning man. God help us all. We all thought it was a blur and a mystery, but it truly did happen. And there were some great artists either that came in during his time in the morning or was associated with him in the morning. It all makes sense in just a few short moments. But I want to take you back way before all that, kind of a left turn that doesn't really fit the mold, but we got to get to it as it is celebrating one of the great villages of our area. And apparently, there were some werewolf sightings as well.
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6: Mohammed's on WMMR tonight, I guess. I've heard some talk out in the West Coast. I've heard there's a bizarre cult of werewolves in Bryn Mawr. I guess it wasn't just a rumor. I guess you know about how to who, how to howl, who to howl, whether or not the moon's full. Moon's always full, man.

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London.

skies of London. I saw Bruce Springsteen walking through Asbury Park. It was well after dark. He was smiling to himself about the werewolves of London. I saw Jackson trying to explain the desert to the Queen.

0: Hi, this is Jackson Brown, Philadelphia. You're waking up with Pierre on WMMR. That funky cold Medina.
1: The Jackson Brown Concert live from the Main Point coming up now. It's produced for WMMR by Dennis Weilen, engineered by Dennis Weilen and Jack Hildwine. Artist courtesy Elektra Asylum Records. You stay tuned because we'll be right with you.

0: Thank you very much. Thank you all for coming to the Main Point, and thank you for tuning in on your radio.
1: You're very welcome, Mr. Brown. That Jackson Brown from 1975 from the Main Point, and song he wrote, probably made more famous by the Eagles, but Take It Easy. Before that, the Werewolves of Bryn Mawr, same location a year later with the great Warren Zevon. And there's a great Jackson Brown live CD at the Main Point where he says to the audience, you know, keep an eye out for this cat. His name's Warren Zevon, Z-E-V-O-N. And Jackson Brown actually does a rendition of Werewolves of London. It's the wildest thing. My name's Ryan, by the way, as we're celebrating Pierre Robert Day. And this hour, we want to take the time to celebrate from the MM Archives some selections from either Pierre's time doing morning radio or somewhere thereabouts. You know, it's all Pierre standard time. The clock was always non-existent. But believe it or not, there was a time where Pierre woke up early in the morning, tried to at least, and did some great morning radio and brought in some incredible musicians and some great audio selections. I got a couple pieces here to play that some of these, and shout out to the great Sarah Parker for putting a lot of this together, where I guess her and Pierre did a radio special where he talked about some of these different MM Archive pieces. And this one in particular was Pierre discussing how he got into morning radio here at WMMR and one of the greatest artists he's ever had in the morning. So, Mr. Robert, if you'd be so kind.
2: The evolution of morning shows here at MMR has been rather fascinating. The giant one, prior to Preston and Steve, and they are gargantuan. They would never brag about that, but I happily brag for them. They're huge and very successful in the ratings, thanks to you listening, and thanks to their hard work as well, and Kathy and Casey and Marissa and Nick. But there was a time after John DiBella and his morning show that this thing called Sports Rock came on that they tried to team John and Howard Eskin. Longtime listeners will remember it. Most have forgotten it if they remembered it at all. John would happily say that probably Howard would too. The two of them didn't really get along that well. First of all, you can't throw people together and expect them to build a show if they haven't road tested it. And those two had not road tested it at all. So that went for about a year. And then people did not like it and the ratings were not good. And so the station said, "Do you want to come off of the middays and do the mornings?" I said, "No." But we needed some healing, you know, and Howard Stern was on and was big and he had done a vicious series of attacks against John. And so it was a rough time at the station. So John went to afternoons and I ended up going to the mornings for 3 years from 1993 to 1996. After that was Lise Brown and Matt Cord for a while and a variety of different articles and people and humans and types of morning shows until Preston and Steve arrived to save us once again. So that's a brief history of morning shows. Anyway, early on in my stead as the host of the morning show, which we called the Breakfast Table, and we had guests come in, and it was about 8:30 in the morning. I remember because it's not easy for any accomplished singer even to pull off notes and do well at that hour of the morning. Melissa Etheridge had been on my show before when she was playing Chestnut Cabaret, and she was coming by this time to promote the latest album, which had been out, I guess, about a month at the time, called Yes, I Am. And we were playing a lot of female artists very heavily at the time. Tracy Chapman we were playing, also all kinds of some of the great ones at that particular time. And Sheryl Crow, and so Bonnie Raitt, Melissa Etheridge came by, and she was willing to sing Come to My Window, and this is it, and it's really quite a stellar version. Check it out on MMR.

0: Wow, indeed.
1: Thank you.
0: That was delightful. Thank you.
2: Hi, this is Ian Anderson of Jethro Tull, and I'm having my morning cup of tea with Pierre Robert around the breakfast table here on 93.3 WMMR in Philly. Wake up and smell the karma.

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0: Live from the MMR archives, that was August 21st of 1991, Bowie, Ian Anderson with the legendary snarl in there. As we continue to celebrate Pierre Robert Day, let's send it back to him when he had another lovely lady on his morning show who had really just a sensational career and truly proving it's everything that rocks.
1: We're going to celebrate an album that came out in August of 1993, and it was by a young lady by the name of Sheryl Crow. Sheryl Crow, fascinating, toured with Michael Jackson, which we talked about. But she put her own album out, and it's called The Tuesday Night Music Club. It was her first record, and all sorts of great songs on there, including Leaving Las Vegas and All I Want to Do. So it came out in 1993, but by the time we got to her, it was, I think, March of 1994. I was doing a morning show, and she came in, couldn't have been nicer, and sang for us the song at the time, Leaving Las Vegas. Now let's take a listen to it live on MMR from the vaults of the MM Archives.

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0: Would you care to do something here for us?
3: Yeah, well, I've left the building, but Sting has arrived. We're going to do... everyone likes to hear Waterloo Sunset, and I don't know why. It's just a... You know, it doesn't mean much. I think the show, it builds up to it. You know, and doing it here, like, to 1 o'clock in the day, the only way I can think of doing it without is to do it like Every Breath You Take.

0: There you go.
1: Oh, man.
0: Thank you very much. Nice to be here.
1: Gosh, yeah. I'm in heaven now.
0: You could have extracted that.
1: It was actually Ed Shockey. I must give credit where credit is due. Ed said, please play Waterloo Sunset. And he promised to show you the couch that Bruce Springsteen slept on. If you know, Bruce slept on Ed's couch. Did you know that? Right?
0: I had no idea.
1: Yeah, it's true. It's true.
2: It is true, actually. Ray Davies in Waterloo Sunset. I'll always love at the end. It's like, only you could have extracted that from me. Ray Davies to Pierre Robert, and that's just the type of character that he is and always will be. As we celebrate Pierre Robert Day, Ryan here, for those just joining us, a 24-hour marathon of everything and anything Pierre Robert related. We started at midnight. We're going to go till 11:59 p.m. PST, Pierre Standard Time. The 5 o'clock hour, wanted to celebrate some cuts from the archives that are from the you know, early to mid-90s, around the time that Pierre Robert actually did morning radio here at WMMR. Shocking, I know. I get to another one of those selections from when he was doing the mornings, and one of those legendary stories about, well, the band needs a couple of things, and, you know, just everything was falling out of place, and you know what? I'm going to let Pierre explain it.
3: I'd like to take you back to March 22nd, 1993. I've told the story many times before, but it's a fun one because the surviving members of Lynyrd Skynyrd, this was Ed King on guitar, Johnny Van Zandt, Ronnie's brother, the late Ronnie's brother, and Gary Rossington, the three of them, each with an acoustic guitar and hats, came in to the studios when we were down at Fifth and Market, and we had gotten this Star Trek-like studio. I mean, we went from 19th and Walnut on Rittenhouse Square, which was a magnificent and by far the best of our any locations of this station. But the studio was a little on the dumpy side. We got to Fifth and Market, and it was this futuristic spaceship. I mean, it was amazing. And they came into that building. Now, that building was a no-smoking building, and they started taking their cigarettes out. And I go, excuse me, lads, it's a no-smoking building. And they all looked at me like I was out of my mind. They said, if we can't smoke, we're not going to play. Light them up, fellas, says I. Then they say, one more thing. I go, yep. This is before we went on the air. I go, where's the jack? I said, Jack? Jack Daniels. We don't have any Jack Daniels handy. Not going to play until you get the Jack. Intern, 21-year-old, intern. Off to the state store they went. We got the Jack. They lit up their cigarettes and they played. So already they had been challenging, fun, but challenging. We covered a lot of topics and it brought me to asking them if they'd do a one final song for us.
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1: We're speaking with Roger Daltrey here at WMMR. Well, the album will be out in a while, and the first single, as you just mentioned, is Days of Light. And you have Ricky and Gerard here, both of them fine lads with acoustic guitars.
2: Fine lads.
1: Isn't that a good expression?
3: We thought we'd rather than just play the record, we'd attempt to give you a live rendition of it, you know, so everybody can have a kind of party thing here, you know. So I don't know how it's going to sound, but we'll give it a go.
1: Okay.
3: And it is kind of early for this kind of thing.
1: And you said it's all right if these people...
3: Yeah, you know, hand claps. I'll cue you in for the hand claps.
2: We've got a crowd here, look at this. Yeah.
1: We have about eight people, nine people.
3: It's a really fun record.
2: Not a bad crowd, I might add.
1: What's that, Droid?
2: Not a bad crowd?
1: No.
3: Okay then. And like I say, this is really, really good fun. It's going to be really rough and ready, but take it as you find it.
1: Roger Daltrey.
2: One, two, three.

0: is 93.3 WMMR. It is everything that rocks and rolls, especially on Pierre Robert Day. Ryan here, and this hour celebrating all the great MM Archive cuts in and around the 90s. And that one, a great song for the weekend, Days of Light, where it was done live in the studio up until a certain point, and then you hear Roger Daltrey say, "All right, I've had enough of that. Play the damn record." And we go into the original. So we had that Waterloo Sunset from the great Ray Davies as Leonard Skinner and their take on Sweet Home Alabama and how troublesome they were. Let's see, Sheryl Crow leaving Las Vegas, Ian Anderson, Boo Ree, Melissa Etheridge, Come to My Window, and so much more as we continue to honor our greatest citizen and the first of many crossovers of the day with my dear friend, Mr. Jason Fayon.
1: Good morning.
0: Good morning. This is nice to do.
1: Nice to see you. Happy birthday, heavenly birthday to our friend. Mm-hmm. You could do a whole day, I think, of MM Archive songs that he was a part of. There were so many. It's the amount of audio that is compiled in any of these sort of categories that we're going to be touching upon. Really, it's astounding.
0: Yeah, and I mean, and that's what today's all about, too, is it's a big celebration of life, about this beacon of hope that he is and will always be. It's a fun day. It's a day to celebrate and blow these birthday candles out.
1: Well, you've I'm sure when you were producing a show, there's always celebrity deaths, and Pierre would play Celluloid Heroes from the Kinks, and talk about how movies sort of immortalize when an actor passes, he or she is immortalized in those movies. And Pierre is immortalized in this radio station in so many ways, in all these archive songs that he was a part of. He just was so proud with everything that he did for the station. And so, like in Celluloid Heroes, he will always live on.
0: Exactly right. Exactly right. And that's from this day and every day forward.
1: Yes.
0: So we're going to continue the celebration. Jason's curated such incredible audio and songs, as everybody had a hand with it. Ray Coote coming up after that. Marcus in the evenings. Thank you, Pierre Robert, for the treasure trove that you've left us and the impact that you have. I am going to go just quickly step out and use the restroom, make myself a cup of coffee. I'm going to be hanging out with you, helping out today, cool. Jason. So whatever you need for that. I'm going to do a quick wardrobe change as well, because that's going to keep me sane. So let's take a quick pause. We're going to come back with some more greatness just on the other side as we celebrate the one, the only Mr. Pierre Robert and have his birthday celebration loud and proud on Pierre Robert Day. Hang out.
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0: 93.3 WMMR, everything. They're wrong. Start off with a little Frank. I think it's a good way to go. Jason Fayon here on Pierre Robert Day, Pierre Robert's birthday. And he loved nobody more than Frank. And he certainly, Pierre certainly did it his way on the radio. And over the course of the next 4 hours before Ray takes over at 10, I sort of want to continue in painting this picture of everything that Pierre did. You know it as being a listener. He was special. He put his life into this radio station. WMMR was his life. He didn't really have hobbies outside of the station. He was here for his shift, and then he would do all kinds of things outside of the station for the station. Concert coverage, archive sessions. He even covered sporting events. He broadcast on location. He broadcast while driving in different things. I mean, it's remarkable. And so going over this day, and when I thought about what I want to play and the 10 years that I produced his show between 2004 and 2013, there's so much to choose from. But I just want to paint a picture of everything that he did. It was so much more than sitting in this station in Bala Cynwyd or on Market Street or Rittenhouse Square, wherever the station was at the time. Over the many years that he was on the air, he just did so much more than just be here. He brought so many things to you through the power of radio. And we're going to cover them as best I can, at least the ones that I was a part of. And for his 30th anniversary on the station, he told me, he thought, let's make these montages of being broadcasting from different places. And, you know, I was driving with Mario Andretti and going on a roller coaster and all these different, you know, all these different actions that he did live on the radio, skiing, going down the Delaware. There's so many. So we made some montages, and I'm just going to start my show with these. This is what they sounded like. Well, that's not what it sounded like. I pressed the wrong button in true Pierre fashion. This is what it sounded like.
1: Well, it's a beautiful day in Philadelphia in front of the Art Museum steps.
2: We've arrived at this park along the banks of the Schuylkill River.
1: We are at this moment floating down the Delaware River.
2: At the corner of Market and 15th, adjoining City Hall.
1: We are up here near Temple University. We are now turning onto 676 westbound as we stroll down Lyceum Street, right off of Main Street, on Manioc Street, on Peachin Street. Pierre's Party Patrol has arrived. Pierre's colossally cool Christmas caravan of love. Pierre's parking lot party patrol. Pierre's cooling caravan. The lights are down in the big joint tonight here at the Festival Pier,
2: at the Tower Theater,
1: at the Electric Factory, here at the TLA, at the Man, at the Spectrum, at the Leocoris Center, at the S Center, at the Tweeter Center, Pierre's Good Citizens Park. 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
2: We have arrived up in Toronto on the legendary Las Vegas Strip. Okay, we've begun our descent into Paris.
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0: Isn't that amazing? Really, it starts out with more local stuff, and then it just builds to all these even international places that Pierre Robert broadcast from. And it was fun to put together for him. And there's so much more that I didn't even get to. Here's the montage of him driving on different. You'd be surprised what's in here, but him broadcasting not just on location, but while in motion. Here we go.
1: Are at this moment floating down the Delaware River, Pierre Robert, having broadcast from a lot of different locations before in my 23 years almost on the air. But what radio station brings you live water?
9: Fascinating.
1: The sun is out shining. It's a perfect day for our day off on the slopes. I am skiing down the mountain live on WMMR. Everything that rocks.
10: What ride are we on, Jason?
11: This one's called the Talon.
1: We just went upside down again. We twirled. Oh, this is better than a dead show. Oh, this is what it's like to fly.
9: Pierre Robert, 8:18 in the morning. It's a beautiful day to fly. We're in Pink Floyd's ship, the Air Division. Charles, how high are we?
10: We're about 1,200 feet over the city. What I need you to do is go ahead and take the yoke.
9: All right. Oh, we're turning. Oh, she's turning. Oh, she's going down. Oh, boy.
11: Pembroke Station, Pembroke. I got the call. My first set to stop. This is very exciting. Very exciting. Okay, we're underway. Get out of our way.
12: Bill, are we ready to start the car?
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9: We're following Mario Andretti in his black Dodge Viper.
15: We are going through Fairmount Park like I have never gone through Fairmount Park before. I tell you, I've ridden on roller coasters. I have piloted airships before, but never have I raced through Grand Prix style. And Dodge Viper's capable of speeds that these are capable of. Oh my God, where are we driving? My hair is flying more than it ever did on the billboard. 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Dear God in heaven, this is greatness.

0: And it's such an incredible song. Stills Young Band, Long May You Run. It was Neil Young and Stephen Stills. They were not together as a band for very long. I think the tour got cut short, but man, it was worth it for that tune, which Pierre absolutely loved. Jason Fayon here. We're talking about Pierre Robert all day, and specifically in this segment about him on location or driving things while he'd love to be in motion. You know, take the wireless mic out and be in motion broadcasting live on the radio. And this is before my time, but one that he talked about a lot, and it was in that montage, was when he got to fly and broadcast live in the Pink Floyd blimp during the morning show. I heard Ryan earlier talking about his 3 or 4 years on the mornings. Somehow he did it, and somehow he broadcast live from a blimp.
1: Pierre Robert, 8:18 in the morning. It's a beautiful day to fly. We're in Pink Floyd's ship, the Air Division. Do you hear the power coming up, Buzz?
2: That's power.
1: Man, we be flying. We are taking off, Tom.
2: Unbelievable.
3: We have the propellers. We're facing straight down.
1: Fly.
3: The propellers that make those noise that you hear on an airship, even from the ground, they're being vertically turned around now so that we can get lift, and then eventually they'll flatten out, and you can see them doing that right now.
1: I don't know what the hell you're talking about. We are turning, and a big right turn happening now.
2: Oh, my.
1: We're really flying now. Let's step inside the cabin now and go talk to our pilot. Guess who's flying? A little quieter on the inside here. Charles is our pilot, Charles Edward. Charles, how high are we?
4: Oh, hi. How are we?
1: Everybody. Everybody's a comic.
4: We're about 1,200 feet over the city. What I need you to do is go ahead and take the yoke.
1: All right.
4: And as you'll notice, if we push forward, we'll start down.
1: Oh, my boy. Oh, boy.
4: And we'll increase the rate of descent the longer we hold it.
1: Bonnie. I'm pulling back.
4: We go skyward.
1: I'm flying. Okay.
4: And then left is left.
1: Okay.
4: And right is right.
1: All right, I'm turning. Oh, my boy. Oh, boy, we're turning. Oh, we're turning. Oh, she's turning. Oh, she's going down. Oh, boy. Can we stop that downward descent? I just pull back on the yoke.
4: Back on the yoke.
1: We call this a yoke in the pilot business, right?
4: I'm sorry?
1: Yoke. We call this a yoke in
4: the
1: pilot business.
4: Yeah, we call this a yoke.
1: Wake up, Charles, for God's sake.
4: Yeah, this is like an egg.
2: No yoke.
1: Ah, the division bell's over the Liberty Bell.
4: Division bell over the Liberty Bell. We are looking down at our studios at Fifth and Market right now.
1: Wow.
4: No one's running out of the office. What's wrong with you guys? Come on out.
1: I'm wondering if Earl Bailey, who can look out of his window of the newsroom, can see us. Earl, are you there? Pierre to Earl.
5: I am.
1: Pierre to Earl. Over.
5: Landlubbers Anonymous here.
1: Earl, can you see us?
5: I'm looking out my window. There you are. Oh, my gosh. What an awesome sight.
1: Can you see us?
5: I can not only see you, I can see the color of your eyes.
1: Wow. Well, that's good.
5: Yeah, look at that thing.
1: How does she look, Earl?
5: She looks like a big fish in the air.
1: She looks like a big
5: fish. Well, you know what they say, birds got to swim and fish got to fly.
1: Yes.
5: Yeah.
1: Sounds like an A's song to me. Let me just lean out the window here.
6: Don't go too far.
1: I won't go far. I want to lean out the window and go, hello, citizens. I'm sticking my head out the window of Air Pierre. It's a beautiful day in Philadelphia. It's a great day to be alive. We'll come back from the air above Philadelphia after these important words. Stay with us.

0: Floyd, Learning to Fly, 93.3 WMMR, everything that rocks, celebrating Pierre Robert. I love the clip when he's on the Pink Floyd blimp. He wants to stick his head out the window. He'd always want to stick his head out the window, put his feet in the grass. They're like, don't go out too far. Don't lean too far, Pierre. It was great. Well, in a roller coaster, at least he was strapped in. And we did so many day off at Dorney's. It just was so much fun. We'd broadcast live on the roller coasters. And Pierre always with the roving rock microphone. And he would do a good job of freaking out a little bit. Let's listen in. I don't know what year this is. On Steel Force at Dorney Park.
1: So we are coming around the corner as she comes. We're heading. We're not even. We stop. We haven't even gone yet. We're closing my eyes. We're climbing the top. It's really high and it's scary. I'm in the edge. Well, we're both on the edge. And we're in the very front.
2: Oh my What's God. That? Terrifying.
1: Who do we have in the back?
3: Colin.
2: And Marion.
1: Marion from our MMR, Colin, our intern, Jason, my producer, and me, Pierre Robert Matthew, on our way up to the top where it pauses for one brief second and then it lets you go. I feel my breakfast wraps about to return to life.
3: Maybe not.
2: It's okay, I'm not the guy. Don't protect me.
1: This is high. This thing's high up. It's really high.
3: Yeah,
1: I mean, this is airplane high.
3: Yeah, this is a little higher than I usually.
1: Did you see? He said it goes 75 miles an hour. All right, we're at the top.
2: Oh my God! Oh my God!
1: We're at the very top. It pauses for 1 minute.
2: No! Ah! Woo!
1: Ah! Oh my God! Ah! We are live on a roller coaster, and you are traveling. It is slowed down.
3: Oh! My car.
1: We're into the tunnel! Thank God there's seatbelts in this thing. 93.3 WMMR, the radio station that takes you on board with us on the roller coaster.
3: Look at all the dinosaurs.
1: Oh, man. All right, let's check in with the crew. Colin, how we doing?
3: I'm all right.
1: Marion, how we doing?
2: That was awesome.
1: Bill, how you doing?
4: Okay, we're back in time to see dinosaurs.
1: And Jason, how are you doing?
5: I think I lost about a gallon of water out my eyes.
1: Jason's eyes were closed almost the entire time. All right, Steel Force has been completed. Day off at Dorney in Wildwater Kingdom. Underway, Matthew. Back to you, my friend.

0: 93.3 WMMR, everything that rocks. Red Hot Chili Peppers, Love Roller Coaster, and so many adventures that Pierre went on over the years and brought you with him with the roving rock microphone. Jason Fayon, I produced Pierre's show for 10 years from 04 until 13, and we got to be a part of many of those adventures. And we did so much together on the air, you know, not just here in the studio. But one thing that Pierre loved, I don't know if, you know, his favorite part of being on the radio, I believe, maybe I'm wrong about this, but I think his favorite part of being on the radio was interviewing artists. And it's crazy how many different musicians, actors, famous people he interviewed. And so for his 30th, we made a montage of all the IDs. I don't think it's even all the IDs. And this is mostly in the 10 years that I produced his show. I added a few extra ones. We're going to take a break. When we come back, we're going to play some interview clips. And I've got just an incredible montage of the IDs over the years as we celebrate Pierre Robert right here at MMR.
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43: Hey, this is David Lee Roth, and you are listening to Mr. International himself, Pierre Robert. Yeah, he is a god to these people.
44: Yeah. Good morning. Good morning. I'm Lou Graham.
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55: 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Pierre Robert, you stupid.
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69: 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Gilligan. Skipper!
70: 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That funky Cole Medina.
71: Well, doggies, this is Billy Epson talking to Pierre Robert at WMMR. Someday I'm going to have a long talk with that boy.
72: This is so many people. I mean, he could have done... I mean, there's been more. That was mostly during my time or before, which ended in 2013. Jason Fayon, that's me. You could just keep going and going and going. Ryan and I are in the studio just laughing at some of those. It's just, it's priceless. He interviewed everybody, and it's
0: It's incredible. So we're going to touch upon a few of his favorites, including the Chris Cornell interview when he played the phoner about, you know, my name. You don't want to miss that. But there was nobody that Pierre liked talking to more than his friend, Graham Nash. Here's Pierre and Graham talking about their friendship.
1: Well, you're my friend. I mean, we have known each other a long time now, Pierre. You are my friend. I invited you to my birthday party, for God's sake. You know, we are friends. I stand by my friends.
2: You totally do.
1: All my friends know it, you know. I'll be there for you.
2: And I would do anything for you.
1: I know you
2: would. Anything. You know, I'm crazy about you.
1: You're an important connection to our audience, Pierre.

0: Beautiful song from Crosby, Stills, and Nash. Just the song before I go on 93.3 WMMR. Pierre loved speaking with Graham Nash and did so many times over the years. He also, and there are many artists that he loved, not many more than Crosby, Stills, Nash or a band like the Rolling Stones. And one time he got the opportunity as they were re-releasing Exile on Main Street. Him and I went up to New York into Manhattan, this little tiny studio, and we got to interview Keith Richards and Mick Jagger. It was really incredible. And during the interview with Keith Richards, they talked about, or Pierre asked him about songs. And this response is, it just blew me and Pierre away. We were talking about it on the train ride back. Like, oh my goodness. Listen to Keith Richards talk to Pierre about songwriting and songs.
1: There was one point where Mick, you once said, was kind of afraid that the Rolling Stones might turn into some kind of nostalgia. But you said in a quote, "I see the Rolling Stones on the cutting edge of growing this music up." And I think that really plays into the last thing we were just talking about. Because mm-hmm. when you see this band live, you haven't toured for a couple of years, but I am floored by how you're able to make even a 30-year-old song sound like it came off the presses that moment. It's that fresh. It's that vital. There's no going through the motions, in other words.
2: I get you. You know, songs are amazing things. To me, I really sort of don't even like them to call it, say, I wrote this, I created this, because I really feel like you're more of a transmitter. Songs, quite honestly, there's songs zooming through this room right now. All you got to do is catch them, you know. And so what I do is sit down at a piano or pick up a guitar and, hey, play some Buddy Holly songs or whatever, you know, and Otis Redding on piano. And then after about 20 minutes, if you get lucky, suddenly something starts to drift in on its own, you know, that you didn't intend. And that's when you know that incoming, and you grab hold of that little tail and start them. Suddenly there's a song before your eyes. To me, it's a miracle. You know, I mean, I don't slave at this. I sit and watch it and wonder, you know, and all I do, there it is, and I polish it a bit, you know, make it look, you know, fit for human consumption, and then I transmit it. Off you go. And if that's the sort of timeless thing about it, you know.
1: Even Satisfaction came to you that way, didn't it? Like in a hotel room one night.
2: Dream, yeah. I was actually in my apartment. I had a brand new high tech in those days cassette player. They were only just come on the market. You know, I put in a fresh tape just in case. And next to the bed, there, I put the guitar at the foot of the bed, and I say, right, I'm going to go sleep. When I wake up the next morning, I just happen to glance at the cassette, and it's run all the way to the end. Maybe I, you know, put my hand out in the night and hit the fast forward or something. And then I notice that the guitar is now next to me, and he's got it. I'm sleeping with my guitar now, and so I push rewind all the way back, and there enough, there's... I can't get no satisfaction. The song, whole verse. Except at the end, and I tried, and I tried, and I tried. And the whole tape is me snoring. Apart from that, you know.
1: Oh, that's priceless.
2: Thank God for that little recorder.
1: You might not have even remembered it otherwise.
2: No.

0: Rolling Stones, 93.3 WMMR, everything that rocks. We are celebrating Pierre Robert today on his birthday, and so many interviews he did over the years. Jason Fayon, that's me, just highlighting a few of them, and one before my time, but one that he would talk about so often. And there's nothing more that Pierre liked than getting to introduce fans to their favorite musician. And John Mellencamp was in the studio, and there was a fan, I think his name is Chris, who was outside the building just wanting to meet John Mellencamp, and Pierre made that happen.
1: When you think about the different places that you've played, do places stand out in your mind as you crisscross the country, not only the country, but the world for that matter?
2: Your perspective really changes on it. When you're a young guy, New York and Los Angeles just scare you to death. And they're still scary, but... Now the places that scare me to death are like Paris. I get nervous when we play Paris, or like in Germany or Brussels. You know, it's like these people can't understand anything I'm saying, you know. But then you realize that maybe they understand more than you think.
1: Yeah.
2: But the part I enjoy is, you know, really the people are the show. The people are what make it possible for me to continue to do this. Because if I was just doing it because I wanted to hear people applaud, I wouldn't do it, because that don't mean anything to me. But the look on their face, it's so funny and so real, and they're living it, man.
1: Well, we got a listener right here. What's your name? Come here. What's your name?
3: I'm Chris, man. I own every one of your records, and I've been listening to you. Oh, my God, this is, like, the biggest dream for me, man. I caught up Pierre, and Pierre was like, I'll see what I can do. So I'm standing out trying to get a picture of you downstairs.
2: Right.
3: And... this guy comes down, he's like, yo, you're wanted upstairs, man. You're going to meet John Cougar. I'm like, oh, my God. I cannot believe it, man.
1: So
3: your biggest fan.
2: Well, that's great. Because, you know, it's like guys like him, you know, that, you know, he's having fun.
4: Chris, are you having fun?
3: If I don't pass out, yeah, I'm having
2: fun. Now, see, I know guys like that. They get so high that they miss the event. Right? I guess don't have missed it. I could. I'm sorry.
1: You know? See people like that in the parking lot before the show.
2: Oh, wait a minute, what's the first note here? See, I'm in the wrong key already.
5: There we are, I see.
2: Do.
5: There you go.
2: Okay, here we go.
5: Yep.
2: Somebody count four.
5: One, two, three, four.

0: vaults of the MM Archives. John Mellencamp, that goes back to September of 91. Pink Houses and the fan Chris before it is so funny. He says, is he having a good time? If I don't pass out. Pierre loved getting people to meet their heroes. And it certainly happened for Chris on that day. And Pierre loved interviewing different artists. And one of his all-time favorites was Chris Cornell. And we got to interview him a bunch of times, at least when I produced Pierre's show. And then he talked to him a bit afterwards. And there's the legendary phone call, the You Know My Name, the Abbott and Costello bit. And Pierre was able to ask Chris about it, or not ask, but play the audio for him. Here's how it sounded like.
1: One final thing before we let you go. I've played this for you once when we did a telephone interview, but I wanted to play it with a little more amplification here, and I wasn't sure how clearly you could hear it. Communications are a fascinating thing. We were talking about Mercury retrograde off the air, and when they go afoul, it's also quite fascinating. And I got a request. I play a lot of requests on my show, and I love hearing from our listeners. And MMR, as I've told you before, has been around for 47 years, playing newer and older stuff. And I've been here for 34 years, but I love hearing from people. So I answered the phone one day, and your song had just come out. I went to the, you should be able to hear this through your monitors or something, but I went to the phones one day and I answered them and I said, MMR, good day.
2: Hi, how are you?
1: Good, how are you?
2: Not bad. I'd like to make a request for a Chris Cornell song.
1: Okay, what'd you have in mind?
2: You know the song that he played from Casino Royale, the James Bond?
1: Oh, You Know My Name, right.
2: Pierre?
1: You Know My Name, correct?
2: Yes, Pierre Robert.
1: Yes.
2: I know, I listen to you every day.
1: No, that's the name of the song.
2: What's the name of the song? No. I have no clue the name of the song. I'm sorry.
1: No, that's the name of the song. I wasn't asking you if you knew me. I was asking you if you knew the name of the song.
2: The song? No, I don't know. It's from the Casino Royale.
1: No, it's called You Know My Name. Who's on third? It's called You Know My Name.
2: I know your name. I don't know the name of the song, though. I'm
1: the song is called You... Never mind. What is your name?
2: My name's Chris.
1: Chris, all right, Chris, have a great day, and thank you for the call.
2: Thank you.
1: And the song is called You Know My Name.
2: You Know My... Oh, that's the name of the song.
1: Now we're cooking with gas.
2: That's right.
1: Have a great day, buddy.
2: Thank you. Bye-bye.
3: Wow, you got lucky that day.
1: And I played that with the Abbott and Costello bit, who's on first... You just
3: that's
1: can't
3: great.
1: Pay for
3: you
1: a call.
3: You have to give me a recording of that.
1: Would you like that?
3: Yeah,
1: I'll get it for you. It was as cool a day as I've ever had. And to the degree, Chris, that people will call. That call is 5 or 6 years old and request the call to go into the song. They request the call to go into the song, and it's so magnificent. Anything you'd like to say to that, Chris? I don't know who he is, where he is.
3: Yeah, you know what? You rule. Thank you. You're amazing.

0: I'm
1: My Rocks, Chris Cornell. You know my name and the phoner before then. It's priceless. It's absolutely priceless. The Abbott and Costello, You Know My Name, Who's on First phoner. Pierre absolutely loved that. So we had to fit it in. As we celebrate Pierre Robert on his birthday, Jason Fay on That's Me, his producer from 2004 to 13. So many memories still to get to. And a special guest at 9:30, somebody who knew Pierre very well. Spent a lot of time on these airwaves. So we'll tell you who that is in just a little bit. But when we return, Pierre broadcast from so many concerts, too many to even mention. We're going to get to a few of the biggies right after this.
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15: So as we now look out over what has been a million people, that according to a city official I just spoke with a little while ago, not necessarily at one time, but all in all, they estimate that over a million people have been on this parkway over the course of this day. We look out over people filing out. I talked with police officers who said a few little problems here and there, but these people gathered on this parkway, black and white, young and old, all kinds of different persuasions and backgrounds, and everybody did, in fact, get along. I'm very proud of the city of Philadelphia as we look down the parkway as people are streaming out. What a great day we have had here in Philadelphia. Hello, citizen. How are you? And it is 93.3 WMMR and our MMR Complete concert coverage. 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Let's tap the stage again. 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
16: I'm just getting a message. It's official from the mayor of Philadelphia that there are over 1 million people out there right now.

0: From the Live 8 stage, Def Leppard, Pour Some Sugar on Me. That sounded so good. It's 93.3 WMMR. Everything that rocks. And Jason here celebrating Pierre Robert on his birthday and so many concerts. We want to just highlight a few of them. Live 8 was really special. I was producing a show at the time, and we had heard little rumors that maybe they'd be doing another Live 8 and it would take place in Philadelphia. We were on the rumor mill every day, checking in on what the latest was. And when it was finally announced that it was going to be taking place, not only in Philadelphia, but all over the world, Pierre was very excited. And this is his wheelhouse, you know. Broadcasting from concerts was something that he got to be so good at. And knowing the musicians, knowing the music, all of it came together when he did broadcasts from concerts. So Live Aid and Live 8, two of the highlights in his career, for sure. But there is nothing better for him than a Buffett show and walking around the parking lot, talking to all the different Buffett fans. The Birdheads, what do they call Buffett fans?
1: Parrotheads.
0: The Parrotheads, thank you. Spacing on that. But this is a montage that we put together of Buffett and what Buffett meant to Parrotheads. Here we go, right here on MMR.
2: You like Buffett?
3: I love it. Why? Love it. A friend of ours turned it on to it. It's like kind of...
2: It's not an it, it's a him.
3: To him, excuse me. No, it's an it. He is just part of it, but the whole experience is an it. It's just, it's such a great time. It's so much fun, and it's a substitute for life. It's just,
2: or reality, perhaps?
3: Yeah, very much.
2: Do you like Jimmy Buffett?
4: I am a major parrot head, and I... And I live for this each year.
2: That's farm aid you're looking for, ma'am. That's the next ticket window down.
5: The bottom line is that Jimmy gets to be our Christmas. He is our secular Christmas. Because at Christmas at 5 and 6 and 4 years old, there is Santa Claus who brings us all these things that are completely different from the rest of the year. Jimmy shows up for us and is our Santa Claus, bringing us all these wonderful, incredible things that we get to be completely young about. It's just, there's no other thing that is remotely similar. He is our ultimate escapism as adults, and that's what it's all about. Jimmy sells escapism, and we get to enjoy it.
2: Cool. We are here with six ladies who in grass skirts and plastic leis and plastic palm trees and straw hats with beer cans and parrots. What do we think about Buffett?
6: The best.
2: Yeah?
6: It is the best. You have to listen to the words of the songs. You really do. And he helps you through tough times.
2: Has he helped you?
6: Absolutely. Absolutely.
2: What's that?
7: If we weren't all crazy, we'd all go insane.
2: Let's sing it, girls. Come on. All right, maybe not.
6: Please don't ask him to sing. Please.
8: How we doing?
9: Doing great. How you doing, Pierre?
2: Fine, thank you. Are you happy?
9: I'm real happy. I'm a Philadelphia police officer. This is my one opportunity each year to let my hair down and have a good time.
2: Cool.
9: How you doing? My name's Jim Keller. I'd like to say hi to the guys from the 23rd District. What's up, guys?
2: Now, what about Jimmy Buffett makes that possible?
9: It's just such a laid-back, smooth environment. The music's great. The people are great. You're not going to have any problems here. Everybody's good. Everybody looks out for each other. It's a great thing.
2: Standing here in the parking lot looking out over a very colorful scene, you wouldn't think in Camden, New Jersey, you could get a little piece of the Caribbean, and yet there are tents, there are people playing Jimmy Buffett, there are little inflatable plastic scenes of palm trees and beaches, little kiddie pools. So there is a bit of a tropical feel even among the pavement here.
10: Among the blacktop, people have a piece of Buffett with them. Absolutely. Sure. You can't beat the atmosphere. The crowd is excited, and it's time that you have a margarita, so I bought you one personally.
2: God bless you.
10: And it's fresh.
2: Oh, man.
10: Just made.
2: Oh, my God. Thank you. What is your name, sir?
10: Ray.
2: Ray. Let me tell you, you get Pierre's Good Citizen of the Day Award.
10: Well,
2: I'll have another
10: that.
2: If you don't mind.
10: That means a lot to me coming from you.
2: Oh, wait a minute. Let me try this one.
10: Oh,
2: over
10: Jesus.
2: Here. Now, what's your name, sir?
11: TJ.
2: TJ, where are you from?
11: Atco.
2: Atco.
11: New Jersey.
2: Will you hold the mic while
11: Absolutely,
2: I test out your
11: Pierre.
2: Margarita?
11: Go ahead.
2: Oh.
10: Good, huh?

0: 93.3 WMMR, everything that rocks. Jimmy Buffett, changes in attitude, changes in latitudes, just great. And Buffett shows were some of Pierre's favorites to go and talk to all the people in the parking lot, the colorful parrot heads. If you've ever been to a Buffett show, you know exactly what it's like. I love the woman in that clip who just squawks. It's just great. As we celebrate Pierre Robert on his birthday, it's also Jerry Garcia's birthday. And the Grateful Dead, one of Pierre's favorite bands. And much like Parrotheads, going to a Dead show, it's very similar in a lot of different ways. Here's a montage of Pierre covering Grateful Dead concerts.
1: It's a wild, gyrating scene here in the hallways of the Spectrum. An incredible rhythmic notions. Let's see if we can get a word with one of them. I see you're gyrating, sir. What does this music mean to you?
2: It's music's everything. It's life. It's what the universe. I mean, it's like if you take all of your emotions and take the music, the band, and then let it flow through you. That's what life's about. That's what the spiral dance is about.
1: It's sort of like letting the music flow right through you then, right?
2: That's right.
1: Excuse me, sir. I see you're flailing about. How do you dance like this?
2: I don't know. I just do it.
1: What comes through your mind when this music comes on?
2: It's different every time.
1: See, you're dancing. How does it work?
3: It just goes, man. Love dancing.
4: I love this music. It's so great.
5: It's great.
4: It's bubbly. I like China Rider because it starts off and it's bubbly and it's kind of light. Then they go into Rider. It's like, no, no, no, no, no. It's like, yeah, perfect dance music.
1: Oh, I see you're blowing bubbles. Come over and talk to us.
3: Bubbles.
1: Can you blow a bubble into the microphone?
3: Yeah.
1: Beautiful bubbles.
3: I never see more tie-dye people in one place than right now. I see, like, everybody's in tie-dye. I'm like, wow, what the f-?
1: I see you're dancing. How do you feel tonight, sir?
4: Wonderful. I feel beautiful, son.
1: You're moving.
4: Father.
1: Oh, thank you for hugging me. I see you're moving even as we talk.
4: It's my birthday.
1: Happy birthday. How old are you?
4: I'm old today.
1: I'm old.
4: 20.
1: I see you're hugging people left and right, aren't you?
4: Woo.
1: You like to hug people, huh?
4: Oh, gosh. It's the best thing in the world. Love is beautiful. Oh, it's so beautiful.
6: Wow, we've run into this really exciting lady. What's your name?
7: Amy.
6: It doesn't say Amy on your shirt. It says Star Child.
7: Well, that's what they call me.
6: Really? Can I call you Star Child?
7: Yes.
6: Wow. What did you think of the show, Star Child?
7: I can't even put it into words.
6: Wait.
7: It's not in the realm of words.
6: Was Jerry looking right at you? Was he playing right to you?
7: To my heart.
1: I'm standing at the beer counter purchasing a beer, and I just ran out of money, and two gentlemen came up to help me out. What's your name?
8: Mike from Frank J. Nicolosi.
1: And?
9: Tony.
1: Tony, where are you from?
9: IRS.
1: IRS.
8: IRS.
1: You work for the IRS?
9: Yeah.
1: I feel better.
9: It's a dirty job, but somebody's got to do it.
1: I feel better already about the state of our country. 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

93.3 WMMR, everything that rocks. That's a band called Living Earth. MMR Begonias. Pierre would play that all the time. And today, Pierre's birthday. Also, Jerry Garcia's birthday. So we had to get the dead in there at least some as we look back at some of the concerts that Pierre covered over the years. There are so many, but dead shows, he loved to cover them. Also, Buffett in there. And Live 8. And just a programming note, Ryan tells me at noon, they're going to be doing the Workforce blocks. Ray Kube will be on, and they're going to be doing a big block of the Grateful Dead as we celebrate Pierre all day. And during my portion of the morning, Jason Fayon, that's me, I produced Pierre's show from 2004 to 2013, just sort of highlighting all these different things that Pierre would do. He wasn't just a DJ behind the console here in the studio, and you wouldn't see him out, as you know. You'd see him out all the time. This station was his life, and radio was his life. So if he wasn't here on the air live, he'd be at concerts. He'd be broadcasting from all sorts of different places, interviewing musicians, hosting MM Archive sessions, and even throwing out the first pitch at a Phillies game. Yeah, he did that. He covered sports as much as he would say he didn't know.

0: know anything about sports is Boys in Blue. He actually knew a little bit. And when it came to the championship, when he started in the 80s, like, you know, the rest of, like all of us, Philly had the big championship drought. Pierre was never able to cover sporting championships because we didn't have one for such a long time. So when the Phillies won in 08, he, of course, had his roving rock microphone to celebrate with all of us. So we'll take a break. We'll come back. We'll do a little baseball segment right after this.
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0: everything that rocks. Don Henley, Boys of Summer, and baseball, not Pierre's forte, as we celebrate Pierre Robert today, or sports. He certainly led on that he, you know, you talk about how he didn't know about sports, but I think he knew a little bit more than he let on. Jason Fayon, that's me. He was offered the amazing opportunity to throw out the first pitch at a Phillies game. This was July 29th of 2010, and in classic Pierre form, he didn't want to do it, you know, sort of half-assed, like everything. He put everything into what he did, and not an athlete at all. Although he did go to the gym a lot, and he was in great shape. You know, he was very he actually like got really defined from all the weightlifting he used to do. But baseball and athletics was not his thing, and so throwing out the first pitch was, you know. He thought he would probably embarrass himself if he didn't train for it. So we went out in the parking lot here in Bala Cynwyd, and I was a pitcher in high school, and like tried to show him form. And then there's a baseball diamond around the corner from here. So then we sort of graduated from the parking lot to the baseball diamond around the corner. And he didn't want to throw the ball from the front of the pitching mound. He wanted to throw it from the rubber. He's like, you know, go all in, go big or go home. And it had disaster written all over it, except it didn't. All right, Dan Baker just announced Pierre. He's got his tie-dye lab coat on, fluffing his hair, Fanatics behind home plate. Yeah, he's shaking off one of the signs. No, he doesn't like that. All right, he's got it. Gives him the thumbs up. Here it comes. He's getting set. Here's the windup and the throw. Oh! That was a great pitch. I cannot believe it. He made it past home plate. He gives the Fanatic a big hug. What are the odds? Pierre, what'd you think?
1: I think I nailed it.
0: I think you nailed it, too. Really? I couldn't believe it.
2: What a day for a ball game.
1: What a country. God bless America and our boys in blue.
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0: MMR Rocks, there's John Fogerty in center field. Pierre pitching, throwing out the first pitch, the Phillies game, July 29th, 2010. And he nailed it. He had to throw from the pitching rubber. He couldn't do it from the front like everybody else. He had to do it from the rubber, and I was doing the commentary. You could hear Nick McElwain in the background, who, by the way, is going to join us at 9:30 this morning. But Pierre absolutely nailed it. Threw a strike to the Fanatic, to the amazement of all of us. Because you see the bloopers, you know, you see people who go out, it happens, you know, maybe not all the time, but there are some all-time classic first pitch bloopers where they, you know, throw it straight right or something, and it doesn't even get anywhere close to the catcher. And Pierre, not being really an athlete, thought this is going to be a disaster. But we put in the time. He practiced like everything. He couldn't do it half-assed. He had to do it. He had to put everything into it, and it showed. He threw a strike. It was incredible. Pierre also would talk about how he didn't know much about sports. He did know a little more than he let on, but what he really loved was the city of Philadelphia. And so when the Phillies won the World Series in 2008, he may not have been watching every pitch like you and I, but he cared so much because the city cared. He wanted to see the city celebrate, and the city just was amazing that night. And so he got his first chance to cover a championship in Philadelphia. You know, he covered so many concerts and everything else that we've discussed about, he got a chance to cover a champion. So this is what it sounded like. Pierre, of course, with the roving, didn't go anywhere without the roving rock microphone. He was in his car listening to Harry Callis on that final Brad Lidge pitch, and then the celebration.
1: All right, I'm driving into town right now. It is an amazing sight. The city, all of Boathouse Row is lit up. Every one of the boathouses adjoining the Schuylkill River is vibrant and in red. There's the Cirrus Center, the new building, which has come up to the right of 30th Street Station, is all lit up in red with a giant P in between. It is an amazing sight. Our city looks bright and clear on this very clear and cold fall night. God, I'm listening to Harry Callis. What in God's name is going on? What's happening to me?
2: Two strikes. Brad Lidge stretches. The 0-2 pitch. Swing and a miss. Struck him out. The Philadelphia Phillies are 2008 World Champions of Baseball.
1: Great day in the morning. A huge fireworks display now going off at the park.
2: Harry, a spectator of the 45,000 here in attendance, has left the house. They are celebrating here at Citizens Bank Park the World Championship of Baseball by the 2008 Philadelphia Phillies.
1: How cool that Harry Callis gets to announce that. And looking across the way, Harry's right, not a single person has left the ballpark. And the party is just beginning. Oh, this is greatness. We're here at the South Philly Bar and Grill where citizens are gathering left and right.
3: Yeah!
1: Hello, citizens.
3: Oh, what's going on, Pierre?
1: We have a great victory.
3: Yeah, we do.
1: Our boys in blue are victorious.
3: Come on, Philly.
4: Fine. I wasn't alive last time they won the World Series. I'm so f***ing happy.
1: How old are you, dear?
4: I am 24.
1: Great. Day in the morning. Say it after me.
4: Great day in the morning.
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6: And I want to tell you that we broke the curse of Billy Bend tonight.
3: South Philly Bar and Grill.
1: We're here at the South Philly Bar and Grill between Geno's and Pat's Steaks.
3: Yeah. Love some baseball, bro. I know you love some baseball, Pierre. Go Phillies.
1: What did you say?
3: I know Pierre loves some baseball. Go Phillies.
1: You know I don't know shit about baseball.
3: It don't matter, brother. I know you love them tonight.
1: Well, we love our city, and we got a victory.
3: God bless you, bud. Go Phillies. Go
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1: Correct.
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1: I just got grabbed in the ass. Is that you?
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1: Oh, God bless you.
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1: Now that's what I call music to my ears. I've finally turned the tide.
3: God bless the Grateful Dead. Oh, yeah.

0: It's 93.3 WMMR, everything that rocks on Pierre Robert Day. Pierre's birthday, God bless Pierre Robert. Jason Fayon, that's me. Look back on the Phillies and Pierre covering sports, trying to do sports. He just would do anything for this station, for this city, and for you listeners. But there were two holidays that he loved to broadcast on, Thanksgiving and Christmas. And we can't do a Pierre celebration without at least touching upon both of them. So be prepared. We are going to play some Christmas songs coming up right after this.
1: Hi, it's me, the I Hate Steven Singer guy. 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

0: We've played that ID just a few times over the years. Jason Fay on here. Pierre was really proud of that. So am I, to be quite honest. Him and I made that. I don't remember the year. It was between 2004 and 2013, the 10 years that I produced his show. But Pierre was so creative. He just didn't know how to use a computer. He had these ideas, and that was one where just he came into the studio and he said, Jason, I have this ID or idea for an ID where we're welcoming people back to Philadelphia and we can use this song and we cut it into this song and then I'll voice. So he could hear it in his mind. He just couldn't put it down into the computer and put it together. And so we talked it through and I kind of got to see his vision. And we spent a lot of time on this and a lot of editing, but it turned out to be something really special and something that we will play on this station for many, many, many years. Being on the radio was everything to Pierre Robert. Being on MMR, you've probably heard his story about getting to be just to get a job here, doing anything, working in the music department, being a part of MMR and being a part of your lives, being here in Philadelphia was everything to him. And there was nothing that he enjoyed doing more than being on the radio in a time where it meant people could come together, bringing people together. He just loved. So he loved the holidays. He loved Christmas. And we're going to get to that. And we're going to play Christmas songs. We're going to play the Jaguar too, by the way. But first, he loved Thanksgiving, the coming together of people, the coming home. People coming back to Philadelphia. Just a programming note, too. At 2 o'clock, we're going to play Arlo Guthrie and Alice's Restaurant in its entirety on vinyl. But because we don't have all the time in the world, we're going to play the abbreviated version as we look back at a couple of things he liked to play on Thanksgiving. But first, an interview that Pierre did with Arlo about Alice.
1: We're here with Arlo after the show. Good day, Arlo.
2: Good evening.
1: Good evening. Welcome back to Philly. Pleasure to see you.
2: Thank you very much.
1: Ring Around the Rosy Rag. Didn't play that tonight.
2: Well, I played it here so much over the years, you know. I thought we'd just do our regular stuff and see how that went.
1: Are you pleased with the evening?
2: I think so. It was kind of an interesting crowd.
1: A little quiet.
2: Well, who knows? But, you know, we worked a little tonight, but that's all right. It's good for us.
1: Every year at Thanksgiving, we play Alice's Restaurant, and we play not only the older version, but the 25th anniversary version, which I love because it suggests that the 18-minute gap in the Watergate tapes might be somehow related to the song Alice's Restaurant.
2: I actually met the guy who was going through the tapes. Well, I met him recently, just about a month or two ago. And, the tape is actually about 22 minutes or so of gap, but there's different clicks and pops and stuff like that on either side, but the middle is 18 minutes and 20 seconds long. I mean, you can make what you want of it, but to me, there's an obvious connection.
1: Now, tonight you didn't suggest a more of a political theme in the song. Do you generally alter it every time you play it?
2: Well, for the 40th anniversary, what we did was just bring it back to the original version as it came out on the record. No improvements, just the regular thing. Because the times are so eerily familiar that there's not much you really had to do.
1: It's a pleasure to have you back in Philadelphia. And could you extend a greeting to our WMMR listeners?
2: Absolutely. This is Arlo Guthrie. 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Happy Thanksgiving. Happy everything.
1: Thank you, sir.
2: All right.
3: You can get anything you want. Two Thanksgivings ago, half a ton of garbage, red VW microbus, Officer Obie, kid, police officer station, 27-8-by-10, color glossy photographs for next morning, injected, inspected, detected, infected, killed. Group W. Mean and nasty and ugly and horrible. This piece of paper's got 47 words, 37 cents, 58 words. We want.

0: go. Put together by the great Steve Lushbaugh, the 62nd Alice's. We will play the full Alice at 2 o'clock on vinyl. Ray Koob's got that, so you don't want to miss it. Pierre loved Thanksgiving. He loved when people could come together. We could put our differences aside and come together as people and enjoy maybe just for a couple of minutes, an hour, a couple hours, everybody's company. And so he loved to broadcast on Thanksgiving, playing requests, all sorts of different things. Music is so healing and music can be so powerful. I want to play a clip for you that ties into that. This is one of my all-time favorite moments of the 10 years I produced Pierre Robert's show, being a part of his interview with Rob Halford. He came into the studio one day, and Pierre and Rob just talked about music and healing and people coming together.
1: I've often said music is such a healing force, and that it's a good idea for people to reach out to any group that they don't know. Maybe it's someone of a different color. Maybe it's someone of a different religion. Maybe it's someone of a different political party. Or maybe it's someone of a different sexuality. But, you know, learn a little bit more about the difference, and then maybe you have that person over for dinner, and you share a bit of your life, and they learn a bit about the other life, and maybe that way there could be peace in the world in my over-idealistic view of this planet. But, I mean, it starts one at a time, and music is such a great bringer together of all these different kinds of humanity.
2: That was the most intelligent thing I've heard a DJ say in a long, long time. That's not to diss, you know, radio personalities, but that was great what you said, Pierre. And it is all about some instances, one person at a time. Everything starts with an idea. A lot of the greatest things that have happened in civilization starts with one individual's idea or philosophy, or reaching out, opening a hand instead of making it into a fist. All of these things take time, and let's hope that at some point in the humankind civilization, we can all get along and respect each other for who we are, which is that we're all separate individual human beings, but we're all collectively joined together with a human consciousness, and that's all about loving each other, you know.
1: That's great.

0: Judas Priest, Living After Midnight, 93.3 WMMR, everything that rocks. And honoring Pierre Robert today on his birthday. Jason Fayon, that's me. Pierre's producer from 2004 to 13. And Pierre just loved being on the radio on Thanksgiving and on Christmas Eve. We used to do a promotion called Home for the Holidays, you may remember, where people, you know, maybe money was tight. They couldn't afford to bring a loved one home for the holidays. And so we would do that, and people would write in and suggest a person. And it was always so hard. Me and Pierre would pick who would get the airfare to fly back to Philadelphia. And it was a tough process because there were a lot of people that were very deserving. But ultimately, we would pick a person and we would call them on the phone. They unknowingly would answer, and it would be Pierre Robert.
1: Hi.
2: Hi.
1: I'm looking for Bonnie Baraski.
2: Hold on. This is Bonnie. May I help you?
1: Bonnie.
2: Yes?
1: My name is Pierre Robert.
2: Oh, my God.
1: How are you doing?
2: You are kidding me.
1: I'm not kidding you. I'm calling you.
2: Hi.
1: Hi.
2: How are you?
1: Good. How are you?
2: I'm okay.
1: How's life?
2: Fine.
1: Tell me about the letter you wrote me.
2: Well, my dad and my son are in California.
1: Right.
2: And my dad's been out there since I was a baby. And I didn't grow up with him. But I found out he was my father when I was about 16, 17 years old. And that's when I met him for the second time. The first time I met him, I didn't know who he was because I was about 5. We developed a relationship over the years on the phone. He's been back here, I think, twice in the past 20 years. And about 2 years ago, we got a note in the mail saying that he was diagnosed with colon cancer. And I remember feeling the horrible feeling that came over me, thinking that I was never going to see him because it had been so long. And I felt that I had just got to know him, and I'd been so many years of my life without him. And he's come through fine now. He's had 2 surgeries on his liver, and he's come through
1: great. How old is he?
2: He'll be 80 next year.
1: Wow. Is money a little tight for you?
2: For us, yeah. In fact, I just found out I needed a new roof on my house yesterday.
1: Wow. Things happen in funny ways.
2: Yeah.
1: Well, now how old is your son who's living out?
2: My son just turned 22 yesterday.
1: What were they going to do for Christmas?
2: You know what? I really don't know what their plans were for Christmas.
1: How would it be if we brought them home to Philly for you?
2: That would be wonderful. That would be so wonderful. I've never had a holiday with my dad.
1: You're going to have one this year.
2: Oh, thank you so much. I can't even. I'm speechless. Thank you so, so much.
1: You're very welcome.
2: Thank you. Words can't describe.
1: Well, home to Northeast Philly, Rocco and Tony, your father who's 80 and your son who's 22.
2: Oh, God, thank you so much. WMMR rocks.
1: You all right?
2: Yes, thank you. Happy holidays to
1: all
2: you guys.
1: Happy holidays to you. You happy?
2: Yes, very. I think I'm going to pass out. Does somebody have some liquor? I was asking in my office here.
1: Have a drink, honey. It's all right. You hang on, okay?
2: Thank you so much, Pierre. It was a pleasure talking to you.
1: All right, hang on.
2: Oh, my God. I don't believe this. Oh, my God.
3: You deserve this, definitely.
2: Oh, my God.
3: Call them.
2: Oh, my God.
3: Oh, my God.
2: I don't believe it. I don't believe it. I won this. I won tickets from MMR. They're bringing my dad and my son home from California for the holidays.

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0: And that is how he would end every Thanksgiving broadcast. Louis Armstrong, What a Wonderful World. He'd play Joey Ramone in Joey's version. And Imagine from John Lennon. Imagine a world where people can come together and put their differences aside. Pierre was so much about that. It wasn't cliche peace and love. That's really how he lived. And Time Stand Still from Rush before that, a song that I was able to turn him on to, as I'm a big Rush fan. They're touring, by the way, and coming to town August 21st and 23rd and playing that song. But it's such a great reminder to live in the present. We're so good at living in the future, thinking like what's coming up next. But just look around you. And during the holidays, that's the time to really do it even more than ever. But even on every day, like today, look around you and be thankful for what you have in your life today. It's a really important message. And Pierre would certainly say that a lot. And on Thanksgiving, that was the core. Come together and appreciate the people around you. And even though Pierre is no longer with us, his memory lives on. And on his birthday today, we look at some of the memories that we have here at the station, everything that Pierre did, from live broadcasts to interviews, MM Archive sessions, even sporting events. But he did love being on the air Thanksgiving, and he did love being on Christmas Eve. So with that in mind, be prepared. We are going to play some Christmas songs, including the Jaguar and a couple other Pierre staples, right after this.
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0: Oh my God, it's so good. It shouldn't just be tied to Christmas. We should be playing that all the time. Jason here, celebrating Pierre Robert's birthday. There wasn't a day that he loved more than Christmas. And his Christmas Eve broadcasts were legendary, often going long like his Thanksgiving broadcast. But he would play requests and get people in the Christmas spirit. And of all the different things he would play, I don't know if there was, well, we're gonna play his top three, I think. One of them being a comedy bit by Eddie Lawrence, the Jaguar.
1: What do you want for Christmas, little boy?
2: I want an automobile.
1: Tin sedan?
2: I want a Jaguar.
1: You're too young to drive a Jaguar.
2: How about the elephant?
1: You want an Indian elephant?
2: I got the Indian elephant.
1: You want an African elephant?
2: I got the African elephant.
1: What kind of an elephant do you want?
2: A Jaguar.
1: How about a nice hi-fi set?
2: I got the hi-fi set.
1: How old are you?
2: 4.
1: How about a stereo set?
2: I got stereo.
1: How about a typewriter?
2: I got a typewriter. I type while I listen to the stereo. You think I'm a stereotype?
1: 4 years old, eh?
2: An advanced 4.
1: Do you paint?
2: I got a one-man show in my nursery.
1: Oils?
2: Mosaics.
1: 4 years old, eh? You got a girl?
2: I am a girl.
1: You got a boyfriend?
2: Several.
1: Have they got a Jaguar?
2: One has a Mack truck.
1: Would you like a Mack truck?
2: I want a Jaguar truck.
1: Jaguar doesn't make a truck.
2: I want a Jag.
1: 4 years old, eh?
2: 4 and a half.
1: Do you have a driver's license?
2: Several.
1: How about an astronaut kit?
2: What's inside?
1: An oxygen mask, a heavy suit, 6 months rations, and a social security card.
2: What's in the rations?
1: Cheese, powdered eggs, bacon, hardtack, a St. Bernard dog, and a bottle of brandy.
2: You put me on, ain't you?
1: 4 years old, eh? How about a DC-7?
2: I got a DC-7.
1: Wise kid, eh?
2: Never mind the comments. I'll get my mommy to have you fired. She does all her shopping here.
1: I gotta break your neck, you little brat.
2: I also have a black belt in judo.
1: Look, kid, there are 50 other tots who want to see Santa.
2: Let him wait. I was here first.
1: My knee is falling asleep.
2: So's my earlobes.
1: You know something? I don't believe you're 4 years old.
2: You know something?
1: What?
2: I don't believe you're Santa Claus.
1: You gonna tell the boss?
2: Not if you give me that Jaguar.
1: Okay, you win. Hey, Sid.
3: Yeah?
1: One Jaguar.
3: One Jaguar. Coming up.
1: Here you are, kid.
4: Help! Help, Mommy! Mommy, help! Help, Mommy!
1: Ho, ho, ho. Next!
0: He would play that so many times every Christmas. We'd get requests. People would email in and, or now text. But, so many requests every Christmas Eve during Pierre's show to play the Jaguar. So we play it now as he just loved being on the air Christmas Eve. And back when I produced his show, G-Boys was in existence in South Jersey. We decorate the studio with the gaudy... he got Christmas threw up in the studio, and he would buy all this stuff at G-Boys. They had the most ridiculous collection of Christmas decorations, the gaudier and uglier, the better. And so we would drive in Minerva across the Blue Bridge, down Route 70, Route 30, to get to the G-Boys, where the MM Army would await. We'd buy a bunch of junk. We'd get the station Christmas tree, and we'd drive it back and decorate. This goes back to 2006. Me and Pierre in Minerva.
5: 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Our beautiful fleet of vehicles, one, is on our way down Kelly Drive. Jason's driving. I think it was a wise move avoiding the Schuylkillette.
6: Well, you know, I've been driving around the city for a long time, and you get to learn the tricks.
5: You're an old salt, aren't you?
6: That's exactly right.
5: And Lucy's in the back seat of the vehicle. How you doing, Luce?
7: Excellent.
5: And the beautiful weather that we have, sunny day, highs of about 68, 69 degrees, perhaps not.
6: No. You know what I want to know is how I always end up having to be the chauffeur.
5: I'm sorry. I'm going to take a little nap in a few minutes. And I
6: exactly what I thought.
5: Anyway, the colossally cool Christmas caravan of love strolling down Kelly Drive into the city across the Blue Bridge. There's the Art Museum. Hello, Art Museum. And there's the beautiful Schuylkill River and the new Cira Center off to the right. And, oh, look at the fog descending. And here's some live wind. Very nice. Great day in the morning. We are now crossing one of the most fabulous bridges as Pierre's colossally cool Christmas caravan of love, driven by Jason, proceeds across the lovely and gallant Blue Bridge. Isn't that the Blue Bridge?
6: It appears to be the Blue Bridge, yes.
5: Some call it the Ben Franklin. I prefer the Blue Bridge.
6: It's hard to tell in the grayness of the sky because the light blue paint from all the metal of the bridge kind of blends into the sky.
5: But they did repaint it just a few years ago, although I must say the bottom section on either end has not been finished. And so Blue Bridge Commission, for God's sakes, finish the job in San Francisco on the Golden Gate. Wait, I've got to stick my head out the window. Hello, citizens! Oh, look, a band's over at the Tweeter Center. And there's the New Jersey. It's the Christmas Caravan of Love! And finish painting the damn bridge. The back part of it is all rusty and not blue enough. I can see the green bridge over there. See it, Lucy? There's the RCA station. We're entering the Garden State. It's New Jersey.
6: That it is.
5: Oh, this is magnificent. The G-Boys is ahead. Well, not quite. First, we have to do lovely Route 70, and even before that, the incredible Route 30.
7: Hi, I'm Bob Aru.
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9: Once again, I think Philly does rock. What do you think? Certainly WMMR rocks. And we're going to leave you now with season's greetings. This is from Baru Review to you. Thank you very much. Be careful. We love you very much. If you're at home, turn that tape off. It's illegal. Go buy the record. Shall we?

0: Thank you very much.
1: One of the all-time greats. Brew Review and their Christmas medley. Bob Brew was on with Matt yesterday talking about Pierre and that piece of audio. I don't know when, back in the 80s, was always a staple in Pierre's Christmas Eve broadcast. We played the clip of driving over the Blue Bridge into New Jersey to go to G-Boys, as that's where Pierre would buy all the gaudy stuff to decorate the studio with. But we would also get the Christmas tree there. The same bit every year. I think we were in 2006 G-Boys before. Now we're going to jump to 2011. Just to pay attention to Beetle Bill. He's the best. But we would put this bit together of, okay, we're going to go through the G-Boys forest and we're going to pick out the tree. But this one's wrong and this one's wrong and this one's wrong. But this one's perfect. Every year it was the same. Every year it was pretty funny.
2: All right, kids, the last part of our journey is on to find the tree.
3: Yay!
2: The lamest audience I have ever seen. We're entering the G-Boys forest right now. Man, it is thick with trees. Oh, come here, everybody. Look at this one. I think this is the perfect tree for the MMR studio.
4: No.
2: Why?
4: Too tall.
2: All right, keep going. Push through the forest. Watch out for the wild animals here in the forest. Watch out for the deer poop. Oh, I see another one. This is perfect. This has got all the texture.
1: No, that's way, way too fat. How are we going to fit that through the door?
5: Yeah, it's too much, like Jason said.
2: Oh, look at this, you guys. This is perfect. This is the one.
4: No.
2: Whoa, come on.
4: No.
2: Why?
4: It's got holes all through it. There's missing branches.
5: Yeah. It's too Christmassy.
2: What the hell is the matter with you? Okay, I'm getting tired. We have tromped for miles through the G-Boy forest.
4: Ooh.
1: This one.
2: What? No, come on. Wait, let me push past these branches.
4: Good.
2: I don't know. Whoa. That is. What do you think?
4: Well, it's definitely shorter than the other ones.
5: Yeah. It's way more Christmassier.
2: He is so high. I thought we had rules against that.
1: He's a special elf.
2: He really is a special elf.
5: There's Christmas mushrooms over there.
4: I drove the sleigh, so it's okay.
2: We have a designated sleigh driver. So wait a minute. All right. So what? Seriously now, everyone, what do you think? Do you like
3: it? Yeah.
4: Yay.
3: Yay.
2: For f***'s sake. I'm so sorry. Could you make a little more enthusiastic? What do you think about this, kid?
3: Yay!
2: All right, we have picked the 2011 MMR Christmas tree. Great day in the morning. We're in the G's. Great day in the morning. We are here in the G-Boys Forest, and I believe that we have picked the 2011 MMR Christmas tree.
3: Yay!
2: Thank you, Rich.
6: Oh, you're quite welcome, Pierre.
2: I don't know. I just think this is special. What do you think, Bill?
7: Pierre, it's going to be the best Christmas ever.
2: Now we're cooking with gas.

0: 93.3 WMMR, everything that rocks. Alan Mann, Christmas on the Block. It's so beautiful. One of Pierre's favorite Christmas songs is he just loved being on Christmas Eve, getting people in the Christmas spirit, taking requests. If you listen to any of his Christmas Eve shows, they were just amazing. And some clips from trips to the G-Boys. And it's just his laugh is so infectious. Ryan and I are here in the studio just cracking up. But that picking out the Christmas tree at G-Boys was always so much fun. It was the same bit every year, ending with Beetle Bill saying, "This is going to be the best Christmas ever." And so a little Christmas in August to celebrate Pierre Robert on his birthday. Jason Vaughn, that's me. One more hour to go before Ray Koob takes over. The celebration, the tribute to Pierre will continue. Just my portion of the morning will be done. But as his producer, I got to witness firsthand just how generous a person Pierre was. And there are so many stories over the years that back that up. And he was not just kind to human beings. He was also kind to creatures. When we come back, there was a time when he found a injured turtle on the side of the road and took it to the Schuylkill Rehabilitation Center. Just shows just how amazing a human Pierre was. That's coming up next.
1: Tired of getting lost all the time?
2: Oh, dear. This doesn't...
0: Oh, right. I forgot about that. The Global Pierre System. We'll just have to join it midstream.
2: Where I could find...
1: Fed up with squinting at street signs?
2: Where are those damn glasses?
1: Then make this the holiday season you finally get a GPS.
2: A Global Pierre System.
1: With a Global Pierre System, you will have the soothing sounds of Pierre Robert along for every trip.
2: Excuse me, citizen. What if it's not a bother, could you please stop up ahead for some coffee?
1: You'll be lost and late.
2: Say, got any Grateful Dead on board? I could use some Sugar Magnolia right now, maybe a little Friend of the Devil.
1: And with a GPS, you'll always feel confident knowing you have Pierre's great sense of time and direction.
2: Oh dear, I think we just passed our exit. Ever so slightly behind once again, no worries.
1: Make this the holiday season you get a GPS.
2: That's right, a Global Pierre System.
1: The GPS from MMR, when you don't care where you are or when you get there.
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0: 93.3 WMMR, Everything the Rock. Such a beautiful song from Elton on the Yellow Brick Road record. It's harmony. And Pierre Robert would talk about harmony, peace and love. If we could just, you know, all get together, put our differences aside. Pierre really meant that. He loved every creature on this planet, whether human or animal. And there was a time, this was early on in my 10 years of producing his show, he was driving down the Schuylkill and happened to come across an injured turtle and took it to the Schuylkill Rehabilitation Center, where they rehabilitated this turtle and then got to release it back into the river. So they called up Pierre and said, would you like to do the honor? Of course, he said yes. It was on the news, and I was there to do the play-by-play.
1: Okay, Pierre is walking down to the water. He's talking to the turtle, some sort of Star Trek speak. I don't know if that's going to really help him in his life, but all right, what do you want to say?
2: It's time to wish Thomas farewell. Live long and prosper, my turtle brother, and may the force be with you.
1: He's smiling at you.
2: No, what he's doing is ready to take my fingers off. Right. Don't bite the hand that saved you, dude.
1: Yeah, no kidding. Ungrateful turtle. Pierre's reaching down. He's putting the turtle in the water. The turtle's in the water, sticking his head out of the water. Oh, now he's starting to move. Oh, and there he goes. He's completely underneath the water in the Schuylkill River here. Way to go, Pierre.
2: Thanks, man. Goodbye, Thomas. Rock on, brother.
1: It's another happy ending, isn't it?
3: Yes, it is.
2: All right. When you

0: Beautiful song from Coldplay, that's Fix You on 93.3 WMMR, talking about Pierre's generosity. He cared about every creature on this planet, saving Thomas the turtle and getting to release him back, or she, I don't know, I guess they knew it was a he, into the Schuylkill River. But he donated his time, he put his money where his mouth was for so many charities. He broadcast live from the AIDS Walk. He donated to the AIDS Project, the AIDS Fund, to MANA, so many different charities he would go to. Oftentimes, he didn't mention on the air that he was doing all these things. If he was donating money to places, he'd do it anonymously. He'd buy tickets for listeners to go to concerts who couldn't afford to buy those tickets. He was the most generous person I have ever been around. And one of the things that he really loved to do was he'd broadcast live every year at the MDA camp. It's still there near North Wales. I think it's called Trinity. They would host these kids with muscular dystrophy. It was a way for them to get out of the house, get together. They'd be there for a whole week. They'd stay there. There would have helpers there. Nurse Barb is amazing, is a friend of Pierre's for many, many years. But if you know what muscular dystrophy is, it's these kids would have to be confined to these very elaborate wheelchairs. It's a really tough disease to have. And on top of that, their life expectancy is very short. So this camp was a great way for the kids to kind of get away from it and just hang out and do activities. And so Pierre got involved. He would go and broadcast live there. It'd be just the highlight of the week for these kids. He'd have pizza parties outside of the camp for these kids. He'd buy them things. He'd buy them concert tickets. It was really quite incredible. So I do have a clip him talking to a kid named Connor, who was at the camp that year.
1: We're here with our buddy Connor. Connor, how old are you?
2: I'm 18.
1: 18, and you are a DJ, as I recall.
2: I am. I'm not anymore. Okay. I graduated, so I'm done with that.
1: But you enjoyed spinning music. What kind did you like to spin?
2: Mostly indie or emo, anything like that.
1: And how many years have you been in camp?
2: 10 or 11.
1: You enjoy coming still?
2: I do. I just like the atmosphere, the social aspect of it.
1: It's probably nice to get away from family and the usual circumstance too, I suspect.
2: Yeah, it's definitely nice to get away from family for a week.
1: I asked somebody else this, but I would ask you too. Is the food good here?
2: Not at all.
1: Everybody tells me that.
2: Yeah, no.
1: So we don't come for the food?
2: Definitely not.
1: What kind of MS do you have?
2: I have a SMA type 2.
1: I don't know what that
2: is. Spinal muscular atrophy.
1: Have you had it since you were a little kid?
2: Yeah.
1: And you're 18 now?
2: Yes.
1: But are you doing well? Are you?
2: Yeah, I'm feeling fine. Getting ready to go away to school.
1: Where are you going to go?
2: Berkeley, California.
1: So rocks! I grew up in San Francisco.
2: Did you?
1: You're going in the fall?
2: Yes.
1: What are you going to study?
2: Civil engineering.
1: Is there a program for people in wheelchairs?
2: That's why I'm going there. They're one of the only universities to have a program.
1: There's somebody that can hang with you and help you out with the stuff that you need.
2: Yes.
1: Congratulations. That's so cool.
2: Thank you.
1: You got to spend some time in San Francisco because Berkeley is a very cool city, very hip, but San Francisco is what it's all about.
2: I definitely plan to check it out.
1: It's great to take a drive through Golden Gate Park. It's great to go across the Golden Gate Bridge. If you like food, there's great food and great music in San Francisco.
2: I can't wait to get out there.

0: Fighters. 93.3 WMMR, everything that rocks. My hero here was certainly a hero to a lot of people. And those kids at the MDA camp, I played the clip of Connor talking to Pierre. Connor actually was able to go to college, and these kids function so well despite the adversity. And Pierre would go to the camp once a year. They'd have this camp outside of North Wales. Kids with MDA would get together, muscular dystrophy, and they would have all kinds of activities. And Barb, who is a nurse there, is a good friend of Pierre's, was chatting with me the other day about it and just how special it was. The kids would get so excited when Pierre would come and broadcast and interview them. It was the highlight for them. But talking about Pierre's generosity, he was, and I'm going to bring Ryan on here, another one of Pierre's producers. Hello, Ryan.
1: Great day in the morning, Jason.
0: Ryan's been here since midnight, by the way.
1: And I will be here until it's all over. So before we talk about his generosity, I want to say I've never heard the Connor clip before, which, you know, a lot of people, and that's the, you know, the greatness of today, where we'll hear things that some of us may have not. And what a tremendous thing the both of you did with that organization. I have a dear friend of mine that I grew up with that is afflicted with muscular dystrophy.
0: Yeah.
1: And just the resources that are available for people and the kindness that, you know, just have a simple conversation like that. You know, my friend Kevin, an avid MMR listener, you know, one of the funniest human beings on the planet. So thank you for sharing that, because I had never heard that before.
0: Yeah. Well, Pierre was just, he was so generous and he was so kind to these kids. And unfortunately, they don't have a very long lifespan. When each one would pass, he'd go to their funeral. Mm-hmm. He just gave his time. He'd have pizza parties for them outside of camp. There was one kid that the family was less fortunate and didn't have money to buy him a laptop or get him a cell phone. And Pierre not only bought both a laptop and cell phone for this kid, he paid for the cell phone bill every month. Wow. So this kid could have a cell phone. I mean, that's the kind of person, and we know it. He wouldn't talk about that stuff on the air, but we would see it all the time, just how generous he was and how giving he was. The stories that you've told after his passing that I did for him was buying concert tickets.
1: Yeah.
0: For people who couldn't afford it. I mean, this just happened all the time. And you'd think, oh, well, it's Pierre. He'd get free concert tickets to give to listeners who would email in. But no, a lot of them he had to pay for.
1: I think I knew his credit card numbers better than he did sometimes. Yeah. I mean, that was just, and you know, it was that unspoken thing with those that produced for him, which, you know, having that, you know, knowledge. Because you would just think, you know, that's just Pierre and never get any second thought. But, you know, to hear the stories of how that affected people, you know, he had spoken on many occasions about how the greatest joy in his life was making somebody else happier. Right. And he did that from this pulpit that is WMMR and this great music as this grand unifier.
0: Yeah.
1: And it's just, you know, to watch one single human being affect the countless. And to hear these great stories, it's just, you know, that's why it's part of the celebration today. You know, I always refer to him as like this beacon of light.
0: Yeah.
1: And that's that's one of the you know, the sparkles within that beacon.
0: Yeah. Yeah, for sure. If you just walk around my house, there's so many things that he gave me over the years. It's like, oh, he got me that. He got me this. The rug. He gave me that. The signed Genesis poster. Here, he knows I love Genesis.
1: Shoes that I'm wearing right now. Gifts from Pierre Robert. So, it's those little details. Because he knew that I exclusively wear Chuck Taylors. And would, you know, just do that. So he's just, and take this message and maybe be a little bit more like that ourselves, you know? Maybe be a little bit kinder, maybe a little bit more understanding. Maybe don't flip off that person when they cut you off in traffic. Or do heat it on occasion. But just, you know, that kindness is just...
0: Addictive. It is funny, though, that he was like, you know, he's this incredibly kind human. But then he had this way of just like... something wouldn't go right on the air or something, and he would just rattle off
1: the torrent of profanity,
0: curse words, throwing things. He was known to do that from time to time. I'll never forget the first time I witnessed it, going, "Oh, okay."
1: And then the peace and love.
0: Right. You learned producing for him. as you know, Ryan, it's just, it would just happen. Not that often, but sometimes it would happen. He'd get frustrated and he'd, you know, take it out on whatever cup
1: the
0: of coffee.
1: The inanimate object,
0: yes,
1: right?
0: Yes. There you go, okay, I can't take this personally. It is what it is. And but he wanted everything to be perfect. He wanted the world to be perfect. He wanted people to be able to harmonize. And he did everything he could to try to make things perfect. And you can't do it. It's not possible, but he certainly would strive for that.
1: In all of the chaos that was him, he has certainly made the world that much more perfect, more than most of us can ever hope for. Yeah. So that's what today's all about, is making it just a little bit more perfect.
0: Absolutely. Well, we're going to go from one great Pierre producer and yourself to another great Pierre producer, a gentleman who's on this station for many, many years, produced Pierre's show before I did, and that would be Nick McElwain. I think he's going to be calling us somewhere in the Caribbean, St. John.
1: Life is so hard, Nicholas. Good for him. Deserves it.
0: I think he's going to be sipping a pina colada on the beach while he calls us.
1: Oh, there's a song for that, Jason. Oh. You know that? There's a song we can play. Just saying.
0: Only Pierre's favorite song.
1: Oh, yeah, and yours as well.
0: Oh, yeah. Who doesn't love the Pina Colada song? Who sings that? Do you know who's
1: singing? Rupert Holmes.
0: Rupert Holmes.
1: you should have said it.
0: Okay. Well, we don't have it pulled up. I don't even know if it's...
1: Oh, I'll find it. Don't worry. Yeah, don't worry. We're doing commercials. I'll find it for you. I know you love it and need it, so we'll do it.
0: Do we really want to go that route?
1: No, we don't, but I do, but we can do it.
0: All right. We're going to take a break. What we can guarantee is that Nick McElwain will be on coming up next.
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1: On for the ride at M.

0: song. It's terrible, but it's terrible and great at the same time. The Beach ID before that, that Pierre and I put together. We did one for every season, and he's like, let's do one for the beach, too. And perfect, because via the telephone, we were talking with Ryan before, another one of Pierre's producers. I produced Pierre's show from 2004 to 13. Before me was the great Nick McElwain. Good morning, Nick.
1: Good morning. I'm calling for the Hershey Park tickets.
0: Oh, that's
1: the wrong
0: good.
1: Line.
0: That's good.
1: Yeah. Thank you.
0: So, Nick, you're calling from St. John. Is that correct?
1: Yeah, I've had a really difficult few months of not having a job, so I decided to take a vacation with my wife. And today, not only is today Pierre's birthday, of course, but it's also my wedding anniversary. We got married 2 years ago, and my wife, Andrea, and I are taking a week and enjoying some time in a beautiful tropical paradise of St. John in the Virgin Islands. And we're only here for a couple more days, and I really wish, in all seriousness, I wish I could be there with you guys to honor Pierre in person. I'm really glad you're able to do this and do want to wish him a happy heavenly birthday.
0: Yeah. Well, I'm glad you're able to join us because, you knew him so well, not just because you produced his show, but then your years, on the Preston and Steve show, just being a coworker of his for a long time, but your friendship was so much more than that. And, maybe you could just speak a little bit about, what Pierre meant to you over all those years.
1: It's really amazing the legacy that that guy left behind. You know, I all the time, I can't believe that he's gone. And you talk about stages of grief and going through them and dealing with them for the rest of your life. And I'm, in many respects, still in denial. I keep expecting Pierre to just to give me a call or shoot me a text. I'm sure a lot of us feel the same way because he was such a huge presence in all of our lives for so long. And I've, you know, saved all of the text exchanges that we've had over the years, and many of which from him were very, very long. He wasn't brief in his communication. But, you know, I still have some voicemails and cards that he sent, and he was omnipresent. You know, he was such a huge part of our lives in so many different ways, personally and professionally, and markers in my life, you know, and he was a part of my family's life, a part of my wife's life, and in-laws, and the whole nine. And it's just, you know, that's what I think about a lot when I think about Pierre, is just the legacy and the impact that the guy had. And last night, my wife and I went to a bar called The Windmill here in St. John. It's this great place. It's up on a hill, and you get to overlook Keneal Bay and the views back to St. Thomas. It's unbelievably gorgeous. And there was this incredible musician there last night. His name is Anthony Michael, and I asked for a song in Pierre's honor. And so he played Tom Petty's Free Fallin', which was amazing. I actually put a video of it up on my Instagram this morning. And afterwards, Anthony, the musician, DM'd me. And he's like, I can't believe that, you know, that you were in the bar. I loved Pierre. I worked in Philly for a number of years. Wow. You know, we're in a random bar in St. John in the middle of the Caribbean. And this incredible musician who did a great rendition of Free Fallin' last night also knew Pierre and also, wow, you know, was impacted by him. So it's just like, that's who that guy was in so many different ways, in so many different respects.
0: Yeah. Yeah. He was incredible. In the segment before you came on, we were just, me and Ryan were talking about his generosity and all the different things that he would do, the charities that he would be a part of. Some he'd broadcast live from, others he just donated to without telling anybody about. He just was, he really put his money where his mouth is. And he was just truly an incredible human being.
1: You can't please all the people all the time, right? And you're not going to have everybody like you in life. And I understand that there were people out there who, you know, they weren't the biggest Pierre Robert fan, as a radio broadcaster, as a DJ or whatever. But if you weren't a fan of that man as a human and for what he did for Philadelphia and for society and the number of charitable donations that he made, the number of people that he helped out without ever broadcasting it, like you were saying, Jason, it's just, you know, you will never know. You and I and Ryan will never know the number of things that he did for other people because he was just doing it incessantly. That he was a giver. He was the most generous person I've ever met in my life, bar none.
0: Yeah.
1: And man, I, you know, for so many reasons, I'm just grateful that he was a part of my life and part of all of our lives.
0: Yeah, it was incredible. And I will say this, one of the duties of producing Pierre's show amongst many was booking his travel, you know, booking the airfare to Lake Tahoe or wherever. And he certainly knew how to max out a credit card. He'd be like, use this one, maxed out. Okay, try this one, maxed out. It didn't go through. How about this one? And it was in part because he spent so much money on other people. He was incredibly generous.
1: Yeah, it's funny that you mentioned that, because there were really some incredibly amazing parts of being a producer, and you got to meet cool people or go to cool shows, or you know, it was a remarkable experience, and I'm very happy that I was his producer for as long as I was. But then there were the moments where you were, you know, you were the guy getting the coffee, you were the guy booking the travel. Occasionally, as you well remember, Jason, were booking the travel for Lucy, his dog, on top of the air. Yes. So, I mean, you know, there were highlights, and then there were like, oh yeah, this is part of what this job is too.
0: Yeah, that was a highlight for me, was driving Lucy up to Provincetown on Cape Cod, because we couldn't find it. We called like limousine services. Could you drive a dog? There was no Uber. I don't know if an Uber driver would take a dog anyway, but I ended up driving Lucy up in his car because he wanted the car there and he wanted Lucy there, but he didn't want to drive there. So it was like so classically Pierre.
1: Yeah, 100%. He had such a soft spot in his heart for all animals, you know, but especially golden retrievers. Yeah. And I had three goldens growing up. And yeah, you know, it's like having, if you were part of Pierre's life, you were also part of Lucy's life. And you were also part of all these other tendrils that, they, you know, existed from him. And it was just funny how, you know, again, like how far reaching his impact was.
0: Yeah, absolutely. Well, you mentioned getting to meet different musicians and being a part of concerts. And I have this clip from Bono lined up. This is from the One campaign, right, where you and Pierre got to speak with Bono?
1: Yeah, that was really one of the biggest highlights of my, when I was working for him, when I was Pierre's producer. And, you know, that's part of what a producer does is try to book guests. And we worked really hard on that from the get-go. And it was a great day. Bono came to Philadelphia. Dikembe Mutombo was also there. It was, you know, it was basically AIDS relief and financial relief for a lot of countries in Africa that were and are still dealing with the AIDS crisis. And Bono has been working on that for most of his life. So I was at the Constitution Center, and we got to go down, and we were guaranteed time with Bono, which was really cool. But what we didn't know is that we were going to have to, we were last in line, basically. All of the print interviews got to go first. All of the television interviews got to go first. This is well before, you know, podcast days, but radio, poor old radio, came in dead last. And so we were waiting and we were waiting and we were waiting. And then finally we got our time with him, and he just was such a sweet man. He's very serious about his charitable work. Bono, I mean, you know, he's done a lot for humanity over his professional career. But we got to spend some time with Bono, and we got a picture with him, and Bono got to tell some cool Philadelphia stories, including his love and his reverence and his how much he respects what MMR did for U2 in their early days.
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2: On the Elevation Tour, you were kind enough to remember U2's first visit to Philadelphia. And from the stage, you said, I remember you were playing Out of Control. And you introduced the whole band as if it was your first gig. And then you said, driving into Philadelphia, you may remember this, in a Winnebago, we were listening to MMR Jamar single. Obviously, you love this country, but I think it's safe to say that you love this city as well.
3: Yeah, no, it's a strange thing, but you know, I don't remember who I had breakfast with this morning, but I can tell you, on one hand, the stations that played our first single, I bear a grudge. You know, and luckily, MMR, you know, because this was big news when you were playing us at the time, and I remember playing, you know, the club, if I could just remember the name of the club,
4: Bijou.
3: We supported a group. And do you remember the name of the group?
2: I do not. Cindy, you might. Cindy gave you a ride from Channel 3 across the street to the...
3: Yes.
2: She drove you from...
3: Ellen Darst. Yes, I do remember.
2: She drove you in her car.
3: And I remember. I remember. But look, it's probably boring for everyone else. But when you're in a little punk band and you're coming through town and these things are like, you know, this is like a lifesavers. You know, it's like this was just, it felt like MMR had saved our life. And now I realize that, you know, you have to go through that. But at the time, you know, it's literally, I mean, music, you know, is not a life and death experience. It's much worse than that. You know what I mean? It's much more serious than that.

0: 93.3 WMMR, everything that rocks. You two and Walk. We've been talking about Pierre Robert. It's Pierre Robert Day. Today is his birthday. And on the phone with us is Nick McElwain. Nick's been down in St. John, right?
1: Yeah, U.S. Virgin Islands, beautiful place to be, and missing you guys. And it's so nice that everybody's able to spend the day honoring Pierre and remembering him on his birthday. And it's great chatting with you, Jason. I missed you guys. I miss Ryan and certainly miss the radio station.
2: I miss you too, Nick.
0: Well, we've got to ask, and I'm sure the listeners are wondering, you left Preston and Steve back in November. What the heck have you been up to, man?
1: Yeah, it was right before Thanksgiving. I've been lucky enough to travel quite a bit, including where I am right now. I've been doing some part-time work with a really great organization called Philly Sports Trips. They're also known as True Fan Travel. And so I got to go to Wales and see a soccer match, football for the Wrexham Soccer Club, football club. I think they're in Philly this week. And so I'm doing some work with them and helping with travel consulting. And they're hoping to expand more into like concerts and media and that type of thing, which I have a little bit of experience in. So I'm going to actually head out to the Gorge for Dave Matthews Band over Labor Day weekend and try and make part of this True Fan Travel a part of that trip as well. So it's part-time work for now, which is cool and satisfying, and I'm really enjoying it. I'm also very much enjoying my downtime, and I love sleeping like a normal person and not having to get up at 4 in the morning. So, you know, obviously I miss Preston and Steve, and I miss Casey and Marissa and Chuck and everybody there at the radio station, and I miss Kathy. And so it's, you know, it's not there were a lot of things, as you well know, Jason, that happened over the last few years that were difficult to deal with. And while I miss the radio station and I certainly miss the show, I don't regret my decision at all. I feel like I'm a happier person and kind of a better person and been able to take care of some personal things, which has felt really good and satisfying. So while I do miss you guys, I don't miss the hours, and I don't miss those aspects of it.
0: Well, it's all really great to hear, and lots of texts are rolling in, and I've been trying to just all morning trying to respond to the texts, but they're really rolling in, and I think people are happy to hear from you, but also you're always a part of the MMR family. You know, you're always going to be a part of this station, as Pierre will be, and anybody who used to work here but has moved to other things, and I'm just glad to hear that you're doing well.
1: Thanks, man. Yeah, I really missed you guys on the bench dedication day. Unfortunately, my dad had been sick for the last few months. He's doing better now, which is great. We're really happy to see the recovery that he's made. But we were right across the city in the hospital with my dad that day, and so we just weren't able to do both. But I was watching all the coverage. It really looked great. And then, you know, the street honoring Pierre and his name as well in the neighborhood. That's really cool. The bench just looked amazing. Everybody's remarks that they were touching and heartfelt, and the number of people that showed up, it's just, you know, that's how we honor this man, is what we continue to talk about his legacy and his impact.
0: Well, you're also a part of an exclusive club of six. Ryan and myself are in this club as well. You used to be Pierre's producer. There's Michael Anthony Thomas. There's Thompson, sorry, Michael. Michael Anthony Thompson. There was Kevin Gunn before him, then you, then me, then Pancake, and then Ryan. And we all got to experience Pierre in a very unique way, working for him, being his personal assistant, his producer, and got to be a part of some really interesting interviews. And there's one that you want to play that's one of the all-time greats. Help me set this piece of audio up, if you could, Nick.
1: There was a remarkable moment where Robin Williams had decided to go back out on tour and do some stand-up comedy. And so our friends at Live Nation Philadelphia reached out and said, hey, Robin Williams and Pierre Robert have San Francisco in common. MMR is a great radio station. This will be a good interview. And so we got to interview Robin Williams. It was over the phone, but he did a show at the Tower Theater, which I definitely miss. The shows at the Tower were incredible. And then we got to meet him afterwards. We got to hang out with Robin for a little bit and get some pictures and stuff. And he could not have been a nicer man. He's very, very different off stage than he is on stage and in interviews. And so it was a really terrific conversation. There was a lot going back and forth. There was talking about why Robin was doing stand-up again in the first place. And then Pierre, in typical Pierre fashion, asked Robin Williams to do a station ID, do an MMR ID. And in very typical Robin Williams fashion, he just went off. And this is what it sounded like.
0: All right, here we go.
2: Mesdames et messieurs, maintenant, Pierre Robert, Peter Robert. Wow. Ladies and gentlemen, please welcome Pierre Robert. Every little breeze seems to whisper, Louis. I remember Pierre Robert and those times wandering around crazy. But why am I talking like this? It's Philadelphia, you fool. Have a cheesesteak. Hello, this is Robin Williams for 93.3 WMMR. That's not MIR. That's magnetic image resonance. Yeah, real bad. Real good. Real, you know what I'm saying. Welcome, this is Robin Williams, 93.3 MMR, which is different than MIR, which is no longer there. Would that it were, we'd still be watching you. MMR, all rock, all hard, all night.
0: It's just the best. You can hear you laughing in the background with Pierre. It must have been incredible to be a part of.
1: It was amazing. And, you know, just to think that we live in a world now where we don't have Robin Williams, we don't have Pierre Robert, but we have these memories and we can look back on these things and have this audio and laugh at it all these years later. It still cracks me up.
0: Yeah, it's great. Well, we've got running out of time here. We've got one more song to play, a band that's really special for you and a song that's really special for both you and Pierre. Do you mind setting up Pearl Jam's Just Breathe?
1: Yeah, this is a song that is a beautiful song, and I love it. I actually played it on my last day at MMR, and there are a million Pierre Robert stories with me and Pearl Jam and Eddie Vedder, and we've had some great memories. Obviously, got to interview him that one time. But my first post-COVID concert was with Pierre Robert. We took the Amtrak up to New York. We saw Eddie Vedder at the Beacon Theater, and it was my first time going to a show, and it was so weird back in 2022, like we didn't know what was safe and what wasn't. People were still figuring stuff out, and it just was a magical night and an incredible experience. And on top of all of it, Glenn Hansard, the musician who passed away earlier this week, was on the act. He was in Eddie Vedder's band, The Earthlings. He was also the opener for that night. And so rest in peace, Glenn Hansard. And Jason, thanks again for having me on today. I really appreciate it. I love you guys. I miss you both. I miss you too, Ryan. And this is one of my favorite songs by Pearl Jam. So this one goes out to Pierre Robert and Eddie Vedder and Glenn Hansard. This is Pearl Jam's Just Breathe.
0: I love you, Nick. Thanks for setting that up. And enjoy St. Thomas.
1: Thanks, boys.
0: All right. Here's Pearl Jam and Just Breathe on MMR. Awesome. Thanks, Nick.

0: 93.3 WMMR, Everything the Rock. Such a beautiful song. Pearl Jam and Just Breathe. Finishing out my portion of the morning. Jason Phan, late. Couple board blunders in there, including the microphone still on. You just can't have a Pierre Aubert day without being late and maybe playing something out of turn. You're still waiting for a coffee spill at some point. But
1: hold your tongue, lad.
0: Ray Kuba in the background about to come on. Thank you, Ryan, for your help this morning. And thank you to all your listeners for being friends of us for so many years and promoting our station and being friends with the great Pierre Aubert. As we were here, we miss him dearly every single day. He was a truly special human being, and his legacy will continue on and on, which will the tribute today. As today, his birthday, we are going to be on the air until midnight, playing all sorts of different things, songs, archive clips, our archive song, them archive songs. I think we've got all of Alice's Restaurant coming up on vinyl at 2 o'clock. You do not want to miss that. There's going to be Workforce Blocks, A Block of the Dead. So the celebration of Pierre Aubert continues. Everybody, have a great Saturday, and God bless Pierre Aubert.
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6: 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Happy birthday, and God bless Pierre Robert.

0: Chicago at 93.3 WMMR. Everything that rocks in today, rocking a little differently. Ray Coop checking in. And how you holding up there? Ryan is with me.
1: I am spectacular, Ray.
0: You have amazing energy for somebody who's been on the air since midnight.
1: You know, it's Pierre Robert Day, and I think I'm just feeding off that energy. Just sharing these great stories about our dear friend, Pierre, our collective best friend, as I like to call him.
0: Well, we kind of talked about how we were going to work our way through the day, and we want to talk about the Rittenhouse Square Day, speaking of Saturday in the Park.
1: Yep.
0: But we just got a phone call that we have to talk to a man who once produced the Pierre Robert Show. Michael Anthony Thompson, are you there?
2: Great day in the morning, gentlemen. God bless Pierre Robert. Happy birthday to Pierre. Yeah, thank you so much for the call. And I was listening to Nick this morning with his story with Bono. Ryan, by the way, phenomenal job out the gate at midnight with the sound bites from K-Sine and his audition tape. It was so cool to see his voice from so back when.
1: Thank you so much.
2: Yes, Ray. Oh, it's good. It's good to hear you guys, and this day is fantastic, and I love the fact that the station is allowing you guys a 24-hour break, basically format all about Pierre and his birthday, which is phenomenal. Every year, I called him, texted him, obviously, it's a correlation with some Jerry Garcia things as well, as we all know, but it's just a great day to honor Pierre and talk about him all day and hear his voice all day. So,
0: well, Jerry Garcia is part of Pierre Robert Day later on. Ryan and I conspired to do some fun stuff about that.
2: Fantastic.
0: You were with him in an interesting time in Pierre's career. What's your top memory of the crazy stuff you guys did in that time?
2: Well, I'll tell you what. The crazy memories are just kind of becoming part of the station and trying to create that role of the producer and telling, honestly, the program director of anyone I could talk to, as well as Pierre, he would do the same thing. Like, he needs someone full time. This needs to be part of the role of the station. Back then, the emails was his goal. He wanted to answer every single email, not by email, text, not by phone call. He wanted to type them out. And so I would go in with the stack of emails printed out, read him the letter. He would dictate to me onto a voice recorder the answer. I would go then back in and type them up. His emails, when I started in 98, were back to, I think, 82, 85. However far back it was in the 80s. Before I left, the day that I left, I was so happy to turn to him and say, just so you know, your emails are caught up. When we got Nick in, I was showing Nick how to do everything. I just kind of laughed, and I asked him probably the next time I saw him a few months later, whatever, when he started back then, how far back is it? Like, oh, it's helpless. It's hopeless.
0: Another one of those priceless memories of Pierre on Pierre Robert Day, and it's funny because you mentioned Nick, and he was just on. We have some time to spend with another Nick, and Nick the Hot Dog Man, which you informed us you met because he used to come see us out here?
2: He still visited in Ballykinwood, so he still used to come. And it was my favorite time when he would come to say hello to Pierre, because he would bring in a tray of spanakopita, which I loved, which is fantastic. That spinach, phyllo, dough, bread type of stuff. It was just, his food was fantastic. So, and I got to hear the stories, because Pierre would constantly share about Rittenhouse and on the square and talking to him. And it was just so nice to be a part of it. I grew up with MMR, so I was a fan all my life. From very young on, so just to be part of the station and the ground crew with all the guys back there with Kubiak and everyone from years ago, and then to get to work with Pierre. I got the job because Kubiak said, Pierre needs someone to help me. He's been talking about it. I followed him down the elevator. I got on the elevator with him. And by the time I got to the bottom floor, you know, I had the job, which, thank God. And it was just fantastic. So, but yes, Nick the Hot Dog Man used to constantly visit the station. It was so nice to see him and be a part of that older version of MMR from Rittenhouse Square being pulled through, as Pierre always loved to keep the family together, if you will, and all the listener family together. Again, why he wanted to answer every single email with a letter, not just a text or anything else.
0: In the day, yeah. Michael Anthony Thompson joining us, one of Pierre's producers. I have had contact recently with Nick the Hot Dog Man, and I found a treasure trove of his little IDs that he would make for Pierre. And that's going to get us into our spending some time in Rittenhouse Square. Thanks for you coming and spending some time with us today.
2: Oh, my God. Thank you guys for having me on. God bless Pierre Robert. Happy birthday. Keep on rocking MMR. What a great family that we all are a part of. And amen. I'm so happy to be connected with everyone through Pierre as well.
0: Amen, brother. All right. Well, you just never know who's going to pop up today. That's all I'm going to say.
1: That's beauty Pierre Robert Day.
0: Yeah. Nick the Hot Dog Man, are you ready? There's some great stuff in the archives. There was a whole bunch of bits. I found the CD that mm-hmm. Jason found for me a couple weeks ago, and I've been studying. And this is one of my all-time favorites. I remember when they made it. I laughed like hell, and it's going to get us rolling towards Rittenhouse Square this morning on MMR.
3: Hot dogs calling, it's more a hunch. Hot dogs calling, you can have them for lunch. Hot dogs calling. Hey man, this is Nick. And now, here's the request for my bucks.

Riders on the storm, riders on the storm, into this house we're born, into this world we are thrown. Hi, this is Jim Morrison. You know the Doors, the 60s? Like a dog without bone, an actor all alone, riders on the storm. And now, here's the request from my box.

0: The Doors on Pierre Robert Day. Riders on the Storm. And I can tell you, Ryan, of course, here, he's on full-time duty here. When you would leave on a rainy day or a rainy night from Rittenhouse, you would head out in, you know, to your car or out across the square. That sound right there. It was so wonderful. It was part of the soundtrack of MMR and Rittenhouse Square.
1: You know what I enjoyed about, you know, because I'm sitting opposite you in the Pierre Robert Studios. You're behind the main console, and I'm on one of the guest microphones. And where my position is, there's actually this framed photograph of a window, which is overlooking the original MMR Studios in Rittenhouse Square. And actually, you can see where Pierre Robert's bench is in that, actually. So, like, listening to that song, I can just picture the rain coming down over Rittenhouse Square. And that's the power of music and radio, where we can do that. I can look out the window behind me, and it's a sunny, chipper day. But the minute that song comes on, I get transported to that, so...
0: And you got a couple of examples there of Nick the Hot Dog Man. The thing that was amazing about that whole thing is it started organically. Somebody would stop and get a hot dog and a pretzel. And one day somebody filled out something like, or maybe there was an entry coupon for a contest. And they said, can I get a request? And just stick it in, you know, stick it over there, like in a basket, probably at the beginning. And eventually we got a box, and we made a box with a slot in it. It said Nick's request box. And people would come from all over in the days of pure analog. People would come from all over to put their request into the box, and Pierre would bring them out. We'd break out all the slips of paper, and it was kind of fun and funny at the same time in the earliest days of the box, so to speak.
1: Yeah.
0: But my recent encountering of all these IDs, there's so many more. I feel the need maybe for a podcast or something with it. It's really crazy. There's a ton of stuff that was done offhand, sometimes scripted for the times and things like that. We're just showing a few of them. And Nick, I know you're listening this morning. I love you, man. And I need two dogs, kraut, mustard, and one pretz to go.
1: I'm going to take, I've heard about your wife's famous chicken salad as well. Oh. So if you got that on the docket, we'll do that as well.
0: The meatballs, let's stop right there. And the meatballs, Nick made the meatballs and brought them. It was probably the best cart for meatballs anywhere in the neighborhood, for sure. But he make the big vat of it with the sauce and then put the meatballs in. And it just, you know, was really almost like you can get almost anything you want.
1: Well, it's fitting for a vegetarian. We celebrate Pierre Robert Day with Nick the Hot Dog Man. I think we should play some more. Let's take a break and do
0: Let's do that. All right, we'll do that here on Pierre Robert Day.
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0: Hi, this is Nick the Hot Dog Man. Now, here's the request for my box.
1: Hey, wait a minute. You're not Nick the Hot Dog Man. I am. You're Nick Lowell.
0: Oh, sorry about that. Listen, do you want to play rock and roll with me?
1: Well, no. I have to sell hot dogs and pretzels. And now, here's the request for my box.

0: It's not Nick the Hot Dog Man. It's Nick Lowe. And kind of our tribute to Nick the Hot Dog Man and his part in Pierre's life here at WMMR. I got to tell you, I was lucky enough. I'll tell you about the first time that I saw Pierre encounter Lou Reed. But we've got queued up a return visit to the studios in 1992, talking about Lou's album, Death of Friends.
1: We're speaking with Lou Reed here at the home of rock and roll. I wonder if playing live in this kind of setting, what kind of sensation that gives you in a smaller studio setting like this as opposed to being out on stage.
2: Well, I think it's a lot of fun because you're getting to hear it the way we heard it before we recorded it. It was always based around the two guitars and the voice. And when we sit around my apartment, this is what it sounds like, what you're going to hear.
1: How do you write? What is the writing process for you?
2: I write at about 5 in the morning.
1: Really?
2: Yeah. I've been blessed with insomnia, so I use it for something. Yeah, I can't sleep for more than 3 hours.
1: Really?
2: So I get up and it's about 5. And that's when I write.
1: Does it just come to you? Different artists, it's different ways. Some people, the music comes first. Some people, the words come first.
2: I'm always concentrating on the words first.
1: And then the rest follows.
2: Yeah, and I'll bend things to make it work.
1: Now, we haven't had a chance to hear this album yet, but Magic and Loss has 14 songs on us. 15, excuse me, okay. Is there a theme?
3: That's okay.
1: Is there a theme that runs through it, as in New York had a particular theme to it?
2: Yeah, this is the brother of that in the sense that it's 15 songs that all relate to one another, and it's about friendship. And loss, what happens when you lose friends, how do you handle the loss and the magic that's part of the experience. That's what's cool, magic and loss.
1: When you experience loss in terms of people dying, do you have a thought about where it is that they go afterwards? It's a heavy subject.
2: All the time.
1: Yeah.
2: Sure I do. That's what this album is about.
1: It seems to be, yeah.
2: But the person in this album doesn't have a formalized religion to fall back on. Heaven, those kind of things don't help out the person in this particular album.
1: How do you as a friend cope with the people who you have lost or are sick, perhaps like with AIDS, perhaps with a variety of
2: Well, it's interesting that you mentioned that because I think younger people now are dealing with loss a lot earlier than, say, my generation did because of AIDS. And so many of us are losing friends to that. And the people that I'm talking about here were really super people, and they were a great example to me as to how to live life under all circumstances, including the situation that I'm describing here. So there's a magical thing that goes on as you celebrate your friendship, and also these people live on through you. And that's a magical transformation that can make something positive out of something that would seem negative. We're not taught how to deal with loss. And so when it hits, it can be very devastating. So I hope this album can be of use to people. Also, it sounds really good.
0: And it sounds really good. That's the Death of Friends album from Lou Reed. Talking to Pierre Robert here on WMMR. No conversation with Lou can be complete without talking about the Velvet Underground, right?
1: We welcome again Lou Reed and his guitar player Mike Rathke here to our studios of MMR. During the days of the Velvet Underground, you guys got incredibly strong critical acclaim, and yet it seemed like commercially the band was never quite that successful. Was that a frustrating thing for you?
2: Well, we never got critical acclaim till 20 years later. At the beginning, it was just all really bad. and it just stayed that way.
1: It seemed the Velvet Underground was sort of a...
2: Critical acclaim was like in retrospect later, like after you break up, they figured it out about 15, 20 years later. They said, oh, duh, I see.
1: There was a reunion, wasn't there, a couple of years back?
2: The Cartier Foundation had a showing for Andy Warhol, a big Andy Warhol retrospective in outside Paris, and they invited us down to it. And we played one song.
1: What was that like?
2: Oh, it was great.
1: Is it fun?
2: It was great fun. It was terrific. It's also the last time.
1: Why?
2: Best to leave it on that note.
1: But it was easy at the time.
2: Very.
1: That's good.

0: Sweet Lou and the Velvets. Sweet Jane at 93.3 WMMR. It was pretty cool hearing him and Pierre talking like that. You could hear him open up a bit. And I think when he came in for that interview, it was a couple of years after I met him. The pictures that are out there of us, me and him and Bonadonna Sr. Together in the studio at Rent House. He came in, I think it was with George Stone on the New York record, and they had, I don't know if they'd met or interviewed before, but see how we're kind of like connecting eyes? Those two really connected. And Lou in his shades, you know, you could see him and Pierre were really connected. The way they talked that day, not unlike the interview segments that we just aired. But they were talking about, and I don't know if I was wearing mine, but Pierre was promoting the Hawaiian Shirt Concert Friday. Happy Day. Joe Bonadonna, 2 o'clock coming up, live at the Trocadero. And after they finished the segment, the guy goes, "What's that all about?"
1: No, really?
0: And I said, "What do you mean?" He goes, "What are you guys doing?" And I said, "Well, it's a happy hour every Friday, and then everybody, you know, comes to work and wears their happy, you know, Hawaiian shirts and stuff." Oh, I think I got to see this.
1: Stop.
0: And I look, I'm a kid who loves Lou Reed, and I'm sitting there going, okay. And just then I look over his shoulder, like, Lou says he wants to go to the Hawaiian shirt happy hour. And off we went. A little later, after meeting people and doing, you know, the how'd you do's. I think we took a cab too. It was like me and him and Stoney, a cabin over to the truck. We get out and I'm shocked because basically, you know, I asked him if he wanted me to go with him. He says, I'll be okay if you're with me because I'm 6'4", you know, I'm younger me. So I am. I'm Lou Reed's bodyguard at an MMR event for the day. And I walk into the truck because it's Friday afternoon. Everybody's all excited. And I'm walking like I'm walking towards you as Joe Sr. is looking at me. And he sees me coming and he's ready to say, like, give me a hey. And then he goes, is that, like he gives mouths, is that Lou Reed behind you? And I go, yes. And the hilarity ensued. The thing that was neat, and this is one of the things that made me really fall in love with our listeners. Everybody was super cool. He's Lou effing Reed. And they were super cool. And he was super cool signing stuff, taking pictures. In the days before cell phones.
1: I have one question. Did someone get him a Hawaiian shirt to participate in Gonzo Shirt Hawaiian Friday?
0: I think he asked for one, then he said pass when he found out they didn't come black on black on gray.
1: Well, they do now because I own a couple because this was like a year or two ago. I asked John DeBella and Joe Sr. I said, I think I'm just going to like do it on my own and see what it sticks. Do you guys care? And they're like, no, go for it. And so every Friday between Memorial Day and Labor Day, I have some form of a Hawaiian shirt. And you
0: found that one.
1: Well, I found several because my attire is mostly jet black. But to see me come out of, you know, my Metallica t-shirts into, you know, colorful, that's the spirit of that. And that's something Pierre Robert absolutely loved. When it was Memorial Day, I'd be like, oh, you're doing it again. Excellent. He gave me a challenge once. Quick tangent, I promise. He gave me a challenge. He said, are you going to do the Hawaiian shirt Gonzo Friday again? I said, sure. He's like, I challenge you to have a different shirt every single time you do it. And I was like, deal. I went to Kohl's and I bought like 30 of them. And he's like, excellent.
0: That's when he knew you were his guy.
1: That's when more that's of the insanity ensued. Oh, but I must say, it's great to hear these stories from you, Ray, and, you know, to celebrate.
0: Hopefully I'm not boring you guys out there listening.
1: No. As somebody who is technically, air quotes, a younger listener, it's nice to hear, you know, the different legacy of that. I mean, Pierre had a 45-year career here at WMMR, and there's so many different avenues and aspects, and that's why, you know, we're trying each hour to kind of touch on something a little different each time around. So,
0: and you had a great idea when we were talking about today, why not follow along like with the coffee theme and you know, and the 11 o'clock hour, and we're going to do that.
1: Yep.
0: And he shared a big birthday today. Everybody knows it's Jerry Garcia's birthday as well. So special treats on the workforce blocks on a Saturday.
1: I got the bells all ready for you.
0: Oh, man, I am excited. I know. I figured out which one's my favorite. You'll have to wait until
1: all
0: noon.
1: Right. I'm excited to hear.
0: I've been researching that for years, by the way. Well, we've got other stuff to do. I brought a thermos of fresh Sumatra coffee, I see. And thanks to the folks from La Colombe for bringing.
1: Yeah, so that was actually.
0: They brought us all really fresh beans.
1: So that was actually a very long time and loyal listener by the name of Mike Patterson, who wanted to make sure that we were caffeinated for this whole day.
0: We are.
1: One of the most loyal listeners, an avid Pierre Robert fan. I think he might know more about Pierre than we do, and just wanted to make sure we were caffeinated. So I raise my cup to you.
0: Indeed. The caffeination continues of the Rock and Roll Nation. As we move into the 11 o'clock hour, we'll do some coffee break fun and some other things, the planner and some other things that came up. So hang in there on Pierre Robert Day.
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0: on Runaround because they like their coffee. They like their tea.
1: I see what you did there.
0: It's technically a coffee song. We were talking about that. I'm like, oh, yeah, that's right. And we also, you know, we have other coffee ideas because Pierre would always do the coffee break. And his love affair with coffee is just incredible. Right down to the day we did the dedication at the bench, the La Colombia people being there all over, the, you know, there on the street with us and around. Speaking of which, we had an MMR family sighting at the bench, didn't we?
1: Yeah, our dear friend Connor Betts went down to spend his morning on Pierre Robert Day listening to MMR. He actually he brought, I think, the book that Pierre was reading, that that final photograph of him in the park.
0: Right.
1: And he just had MMR on reading the book and just texted me a picture from it and saying, God bless Pierre Robert. So the bench is out in Rittenhouse Square. You too, good citizen, can go sit on it.
0: Any old time.
1: I've heard rumors that some listeners are going to go out there with boom boxes and celebrate. So I have a feeling it's going to be a nice congregation spot, which is going to be great.
0: That sounds really like a really good idea.
1: Yeah.
0: Well, you know, every now and then around here, we get a really good idea. And
1: Raymond, a broken clock is correct twice a day.
0: That's what Lush would say. In the years when I was still part of MMR, but I wasn't working here every day, mm-hmm. I would regularly be amazed by the things that would come out of my radio, as always, right? Mm-hmm. And one day this thing, because 24, the TV show, was like a big deal back then.
1: Right.
0: And then this thing came out, and it just says Pierre 24 ID, but it's so much more than that.
1: Oh, man, yeah, and it's like Pierre's program, like, and we're about to get into a bunch of clips to prove this point. Throughout the program, you know, that theater of the mind, like, it always, you know, enhanced the songs. So, you know, during this time, which every Saturday, by the way, in the middays, you can hear my buddy Ray Koob. But Monday through Friday, that was our buddy Pierre Robert.
0: That was his time.
1: So the idea came about, well, there's this great TV show, 24, where every episode is a different hour. And we, you know, thought, you know, Lush and, it was either Jason or Pancake that was the genesis of this, said, well, why don't we make a version of it for Pierre's show? And thus the 24 ID was born.
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3: 93.3 WMMR, after Preston and Steve, I'm Pierre Robert. As we celebrate the coffee break, it's time for Pierre's planner, our weekend calendar,
4: our boys in blue,
3: the workforce block,
5: Pierre's final cut.
4: Great day in the morning!
0: The only thing is, before coffee, Pierre's beep beep was like beep. Beep.
1: I'm so glad you brought that up, because when you would hear that normally after the crossover, that was the clear indicator that he was running ever so slightly behind. He would say, oh, young Ryan, would you kindly put in? I'd like, 24 ID, got it. So that's one of those insider baseball things. But yeah, so if you needed to know about Pierre's program in 25 seconds, you had that. Boom.
0: Well, we are celebrating Pierre Robert Day today. I have mine. You have yours. There's a good clip you put up on social media about coffee. And we have so many amazing, I looked through, just like the clips of Nick the Hot Dog Man, so many amazing clips that came up, creative ideas that came to fruition.
1: Oh, yeah.
0: In the name of coffee.
6: Hey, get a grip on yourself, okay? Man up.
7: I can't.
6: Here, drink this coffee.
7: I don't like coffee. It's a vassal constrictor.
6: Hey, coffee is the number one drink in the world. Everybody drinks it. Even little kids in Mexico drink coffee.
7: Well, I'm not a little kid in Mexico, okay? In fact, I don't know who I am.
6: Hey!
7: Ow!
6: Drink the coffee. It'll make you feel better.
7: I don't like...
6: Good. Picks you up. It calms you down. It's the lifeblood that drives the dreams of champions.
7: You did it! Congratulations! World's best cup of coffee. Great job, everybody. It's great.

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0: coffee in bed. Best way for it to be served. Part of our coffee stretch on Pierre Robert Day. Good stuff in there, too. You notice that Will Ferrell clips often were in the coffee break clips.
1: Oh, absolutely.
0: And we had a couple of them there with both Kicking and Screaming and Elf. And the great Mike Ditka joining in. You never knew when a new clip would come out for the coffee break, what would be in it.
1: He would at 2 o'clock in the morning send me like Facebook reels because it got in his algorithm. He's like, can you get this for tomorrow? It'd be like vintage from 1954, Folgers finest coffee and like all these different wild things. As long as it was coffee tinged, he loved it.
0: Because well, that's he, like those the ads we just found, the ones from the 60s. Hey man, have your coffee, dude.
1: Oh, it's on, and and that's what the coffee break was all about. At this time, on a normal Pierre Robert day, it would be some version of having your caffeination. And to the thing that he loved more than anything else in this world, he loved rock and roll. He loved his good citizens, but he loved coffee more.
0: Honestly, man, I never saw somebody who could drink it all night and all day. He's one of the few people I know that really could. I worked at night for a lot of years. Mm-hmm. I had a rule. Once I'm in here at 7 o'clock, no.
1: Oh, okay.
0: Because I'd never sleep. Coffee gets most people stimulated. Him, it was just like air.
1: He needed it to.
0: I'm going to take a hit of air.
1: So I have a quick question. It's kind of coffee themed. And maybe, once again, going back to some of our listeners who aren't familiar. And I know it has, with the coffee and bringing in the bells. Can you talk about Reginald the Butler for a little bit?
0: Yes. I would love to. He was quite the character as part of the Pierre Robert radio program, and he would bring in the lunch, the coffee, the requests, and of course he always had a bell ready to be rung at 12 o'clock for Pierre. And the thing about the character that was Reg, and Buzz was so good at creating characters, and was that he made it so believable as he bumbled. From everything from bumbling in front of Pierre to bumbling in front of international rock stars like Yes. I was telling you about the time we served lunch with Yes at the old Four Seasons. Mm. And Reg was the butler, and they all kind of went along with the gag. And it was some of the funniest damn radio. I'm sorry we couldn't find clips of that for today. But stuff like that, always related to Reginald. And it's something about his voice. And I did a little bit of my impersonation and I told you people would think, because nobody knew who Reginald was.
1: Oh, they thought you were Reginald.
0: Nobody knew who it was. You're Reginald. I knew it. And I'm like, no, I just do a good impersonation. But there's nothing like the real thing, right? I should play this, right?
1: Yeah. I think we have some samplings of Reginald together.
0: Oh. Enjoy, folks.
2: Hawaiian shirt, gonzo, Friday, aloha to one and all, dear.
3: Wait, stop the music. Stop the... It's Thirsty Thursday.
2: Oh, good heavens. Let me try it again.
3: Try it again.
2: 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Aloha to one and all.
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2: 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Lady Little the Butler here, and now your host, a paragon of vigilance and wisdom, and grammar, I might add.
3: Wow.
2: Mr. Pierre Robert. And of course, at the sound of the bell, luncheon is served.
3: Ring that bell, Reg. Ring it like you've never rung it before.
4: Well, Reg, do you have a lunch ready?
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2: What's wrong, sir?
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2: Well, sir, it's such a wonderful dish.
4: 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Believe me, I eat it a lot. I love tofu. I love tofu stew. But is it necessary every single Monday?
2: It's good for the old plumbing, sir.
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2: And no, sir, I didn't need Mr. Gabriel's songs. But it reminds me of the time, sir, when we were driving in Mr. Gabriel's most resplendent restored Mercedes.
4: He has a restored Mercedes?
2: Well, sir, he did at the time. And we were on the highway going into London, and we stopped at a fruit stand to buy some fruit.
4: Uh-huh.
2: And you know, we had strawberries and some blueberries.
4: Oh, you had strawberries and blueberries.
2: Yes, sir. And by some trick of the turn, I dropped the whole pile right onto the white carpet of the automobile.
4: Oh, no, Reg.
2: I needless to say, sir, Mr. Gabriel was extremely put out. Until the Thursday walk 40 blocks. Good day.
4: Good day. Bye-bye.
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0: 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Pierre Robert Day, Disturbed?
1: All 10 toes are tapping, right?
0: That's right. But there's a connection to what we're doing this hour on Pierre Robert Day.
1: Yeah, so at this time, Pierre would normally get into, or close to about, Pierre Standard Time, of course. He would have a feature called Pierre's Planner,
0: right,
1: where he would discuss, you know, everything that was happening on that day. It could be like International Clown Week or, you know, things like that that he would talk about.
0: He used to get a laugh out of me at least a couple times a week with some of the things he would come up with.
1: It was it's the national days and the record charting and, you know, the concert that happened, and of course the birthdays that are celebrated. So in this version of Pierre's Planner for Pierre Robert Day, one of the selections, Dan Donegan, the guitar player of Disturbed, has a birthday, much like our Pierre Robert. Dan turning 58, and much like Pierre Robert, they played that heavy metal guitar really, really well. People don't know that about Pierre. He loved his heavy metal. He thoroughly enjoyed, and you can feel the BS coming out of me.
0: Yes.
1: No. You know what I love about Pierre? As somebody who truly does like heavy metal, and as does Ray, he would give everything a chance. You know, yes. It might not be his go-to.
0: No matter what the genre, he would always give stuff a chance.
1: Yeah, and there was a lot of, you know, metal-type songs that he thoroughly enjoyed.
0: Yeah.
1: Come to think of it, you know, at some point during this program, we're going to do an entire hour of toe tappers, like metal bands that he loved and

0: in the mosh pits and things for
1: it. It's gonna be fun.
0: Yeah. So, shall we continue forward?
1: Yeah, in a different vein musically, though, than the metal vein. Pierre had, I would say, unique musical tastes.
0: Mm-hmm.
1: Some would say proclivity for things that didn't always fit here naturally at 93.3 WMMR, like a guy named Rick Springfield. Tell us about that. And today, it's because Jesse's Girl was number one in 1981.
0: Yep, and that was the year that Pierre Robert got on the air right here at WMMR. Fate would have it. Pierre loved this song. I think he had a conversation or two with Rick. And it's just a fun, upbeat number. And what Pierre would do always, to go from Disturbed into Rick Springfield is the true Pierre essence.
1: Because uh-huh.
0: Isn't it all rock and roll?
1: It's all rock and roll. And that's why it's Jesse's Girl right now on MMR. Okay. I'm feeling it.
0: There you go.

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0: It's true. It's true when they sang it and before. Einstein on the beach. Happy Pierre Robert Day on the beach or in the mountains or anywhere you are hanging in the city. 93.3 WMMR. It's where he lived, really. He lived here more than the hours that he put in. He was always living MMR's best life. And some of the songs we're playing in this music marathon relate to the planner for today, mm-hmm. Counting Crows. It's Adam Duritz's birthday. The singer for the band, and always a favorite around here. Back to around here from the very earliest days from the band, and always a favorite on MMR. It is also the birthday of Tim Bachman of Bachman Turner Overdrive. MMR isn't really a BTO type band these days, or a station these days. Not really their band, but in the 70s and the 80s, these guys got played all the time. You know.
1: Well, it is everything that rocks, and we can celebrate that. We can dive into our massive history of it.
0: Yeah, because we're doing the planner for Pierre, and it fits, right?
1: If the shoe fits, wear it.
0: All right, I'm going to let it fit.
1: Oh! That sounds done.
0: Rocking the beaches.

0: It's the Buggles on Pierre Robert Day on 93.3 WMMR. Ray Koob in the Pierre Robert studio. And Ryan and I were just talking about that on this date, as part of the planner portion of the morning, that this was the date that MTV launched in 1981. And we looked at each other and said, who had the better run? And I would say the radio star, Pierre Robert, definitely had a better run than what MTV started out as. I'm Ray Koob, happy to be here today on Pierre's birthday, and there is something that he would do every Friday, and you got to play the right version of the presidents if you don't want to piss people off here.
1: What are you doing?
2: I needed a cup of coffee.
1: Oh, good. Did you get me one?
2: No.
1: You cheap bastard.
2: I only had 50 cents.
1: Give me a sip.
2: Oh, yeah, I'm about to share my coffee with the Washington Love Machine. No dice. You could spit in a Petri dish and start a whole new civilization. Here, you want to lick the lid?
1: Screw you. Give me that. Decaf, you pussy.

0: On Pierre Robert Day, got to play Dave Edmonds and the Presidents like he did every Friday. 93.3 WMMR, we are celebrating the birthday, our first without our brother Pierre here on the radio station. And so we did the planner today and kind of the way he would do things on Friday. And there's another birthday that is celebrated, and he always celebrated on his birthday, August 1st. And that is the birthday of the late, great Jerry Garcia. And he talked to Jerry a couple times. And, of course, the dead always had a special place in the hearts of Philadelphia. Not all of you, but a good chunk. And so we're going to break out some of Jerry's music, The Grateful Dead, and some clips with Pierre. I don't know what else Ryan's got. He's on the phone with Chuck. We're doing an update of what we're doing. And sometime in this next hour, we should hear from Pierre's brother, Renee, who is just a sweet man. All ahead.
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0: Shall we?
1: Oh, we must.
0: You want to start or do you want me to start?
1: I'm going to start with the traditional Reginald bell for the workforce blocks.
0: Very good. I'm going to follow up with a Tibetan Zen bell.
1: I like that. I don't know what her name is, but I call her Katrina. It's a little girl bell. It's a little, like, about,
0: And I don't know what this one, but we found out it's both of our favorites. It's like this beautiful ornate bell. So
1: it's from India.
0: We'll give it a ring.
1: Oh, the dulcet tone. And this one, celebrating our nation's 250, the Liberty Bell.
0: Oh, that's got
1: which sounds like nothing like the real Liberty Bell.
0: Oh.
1: And it's time for the workforce block. Singular.
0: Well, it's going to be a massive one because it's a very important day. As well as being Pierre Robert Day, it is the birthday of one of the greatest, one of the most finest, and probably one of the most important on Pierre Robert's program. A gentleman who legendarily, one of the greatest. Quoting Bill Graham, we had to get to this quote eventually. They're not the best at what they do. They're the only ones to do what they do. Yeah. And that would be the birth of one Jerome John Garcia. Jerry Garcia brought into this earth today in 1942. Would be 84. Thank you, sir.
1: Thank you.
0: You always need your adults in the room with you. If Ray's mind were screwed, but that's another story for another time. But Pierre Robert loved playing the Grateful Dead. We have stacks of letters over yonder. You know, maybe sometime during this block, I'll grab a letter or two out of there.
1: All right. And also, if you have requests, you want to text them in to the number 610-660-9333. You can text in to participate that way.
0: Yeah.
1: The phones are working. Some people are calling. And we're hoping to hear from Renee in a little bit, too.
0: Yep.
1: All right, shall we do it?
0: Let's dance.
1: Here we go.
0: Ooh.
1: Everybody down on Shakedown Street on the workforce block of the Grateful Dead on Jerry's birthday at 93.3 WMMR.
0: God bless Grateful Dead.
1: God bless Pierre.

0: 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Happy Pierre Robert Day.
1: Happy Pierre Robert to all of the MMR family and all of us listeners out there. Ray, I got to ask you if you guys are going to play Touch of Grey. Pierre always called it a song of hope.
0: Don't I kind of have to? We all want a touch of gray. We all want a touch of gray.
1: It's a song of us. Pierre always called it a song of hope that we're going to get by and we're going to do good no matter what.
0: Indeed, my friend, indeed. Who's this? Where are you from?
1: My name's Dan. I'm from Sticklerville, New Jersey.
0: Thanks for calling, buddy.
1: All right. Thank you so much. And God bless Pierre Robert. And God bless the good old Grateful Dead.

0: mandatory. Touch of Gray in an hour-long block of the birthday boy, Jerry Garcia. He'd be 84 today. Touch of Gray, we got a request for that. Ruben and Charisse from Cats Under the Stars. One of the times I saw Jerry as a solo artist was at the Tower Theater on that tour. And Shakedown Street, lots more to come in the Workforce Blocks today. That's right, Saturday, Workforce Blocks. It's because it's Pierre Robert Day. And all I can tell you is we've got some conversation that Pierre had with Jerry Garcia coming up, as well as more of the music. So you want to hang around. We're going to take care of business, come back with Jerry and Pierre on Pierre Robert Day.
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1: 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God bless Pierre Robert.
0: Indeed, all day today on MMR celebrating his birthday. And it's funny because that's a kind of a play on the old Charlie Kendall Philadelphia ID. And Charlie Kendall, one of the reasons why Pierre ended up coming to be a Philadelphian, because through the years he did. And one of the things he and all of we shared was a common affinity for the Grateful Dead. And as a guy who has interviewed some of his heroes, I can only imagine how exciting it was for Pierre to talk with Jerry Garcia, especially since they share a birthday, talking about Jerry sightings of all things.
19: People report Jerry sightings around there. A friend of mine lives in San Rafael, and he's seen you drive by on a scooter from time to time.
20: Yeah,
19: and
20: a little scooter, right?
19: Says you cause traffic jams when because you drive slow on the freeway.
20: I don't take my scooter on the freeway ever.
19: I once was driving along and I saw you on the Golden Gate Bridge, and it took me 3 or 4 takes before I realized it was you. And I said, "Wow, that's
20: everybody's
19: cool.
20: Got to be somewhere."
19: I know, but
20: actually, one time
19: it was sort of surprising because I looked in my rearview mirror and for some reason, 2 or 3 times we were at a stoplight, we just crossed the bridge, and I looked and I said, "That man looks interesting." And I went about, and then I looked back again. And I said, "Something about that man." And the 3rd or 4th time I realized that it was you, and I just sort of just paused and noticed it with I was listening to this great Roxy music tape crossing the Golden Gate Bridge, and there you were.
20: Yeah, right. Well, you know, one time I did it. Well, actually, lots of times I've been out there bumping around somewhere, you know, somewhere in a car that didn't quite run. I had my car break. That's the computer or whatever it is that tells everything what to do, and it goes into this what they call limp home mode. That's like maximum top speed about 12 miles an hour. You know, as I'm there on the freeway way over on the shoulder, you know. With this, ultra fancy car that won't go any more than about 12 miles an hour, and as you go uphill at like about a 1% grade, it loses energy, you know. So at the top of the hill, it's got about 4 miles an hour. I'm trying to get it to the dealer, you know, to get it to work. I mean, I've lived around the Bay Area so long that I'm like everybody knows me. You know?
19: Right.
20: So I mean, it's, you know, whatever initial reaction or whatever, it's, I've already used it all up, you know. Every ounce of my celebrity, you know, my celebrity card is all punched out. Now, hey, come on, you guys, it's me. Yeah, so what, you know.

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No!

0: kind of like a theme song for this hour of Pierre Robert Day. Let's do an hour of the Grateful Dead and some segments of Pierre talking to Jerry Garcia. Might as well, right? And, oh, wait a minute. There you are. I turned you off. There you go.
1: Story of my life.
0: You were right next to the turntable.
1: Oh, that's nice to know.
0: Turn one off. And that is from Jerry's solo record, Reflections. A little bit of Jerry solo as part of an hour-long workforce block on a Saturday of the Grateful Dead and Jerry Garcia for his birthday and the birthday of our dear brother, Pierre.
1: For the record, Jerry Garcia deserves one. Pierre Robert deserves 24.
0: There you go.
1: So there it is. Ray, I just got our word. We have a very special guest on the special WMMR VIP line. If you want to talk to this fine gentleman.
0: Hello.
1: That would be one Mr. He shares a name. They're totally opposite people. This gentleman, a 777 captain, retired, of course, but a wonderful pilot, a wonderful human being, and calling us from the West Coast, Pierre's brother, Rene Robert. Rene, are you with us?
2: Yes, I am. I'm right here.
0: Oh, good.
2: Actually, I'm not right there. I'm here in Truckee, California, outside the Tahoe Forest Hospital, where on August 1st, 1955, which was a Monday, Pierre was born. I tried going in and see if there were any labor nurses around, but they're not here anymore.
0: Oh.
2: But
1: you're kidding.
2: So,
0: oh,
2: nope. This is where it all started 71 years ago. And the doctor was Alan Sklar, who delivered. He did.

0: everything else because we were living in Kings Beach, California during the summer for summer business. And he was the doctor for a community of somewhere between 500 and 1,500 people.
1: Wow.
0: And they did everything. So he delivered. Now, there was some synchronicity, as Ryan calls it. I think Pierre would call it karma here, because the doctor, Alan Sklar, called my brother Willie P, as in P for Pierre and Willie. Maybe he would. And as I recall, reading Aaron Riley's book, John DiBella called Pierre Willie when he'd see him in the morning.
2: That's right.
0: So, and also, you may not know this, but the big song back then was Bill Haley, Rock Around the Clock in 1955.
1: Yes, indeedy.
0: Also, some synchronicity of karma, April 29th was my mother's birthday, and I believe that's the day that MMR started broadcasting.
2: That's right. That's when the Marconi experiment started, right?
1: That's correct, in 1968.
0: Yeah.
1: For the record, Renee, your brother is the one who gifted to me and the citizens of Philadelphia about synchronicities. I love how detailed your memory is of this day. So how old were you when Pierre was born?
0: Well, I was 9 years old, and I was 12 miles away at Lake Tahoe. And as lore would have it, my dad back then, he didn't go in the delivery room or anything, he was out playing golf, supposedly.
2: By the way, I got to know your dad a little, and I met your mom once or twice, and it was a joy to meet them and see where Pierre came from. You know what I mean? It was so cool.
0: Right. Well, yeah. Anyhow, it was fun days back then. We'd have hot dog roasts, and Pierre would eat them back then.
2: What?
0: we didn't have veggie dogs back then.
2: That's true.
0: No gluten-free. And prenatal care was a cigarette and a martini.
1: So that's where the love of martinis came from. It's all starting to click together. Renee, I wanted to tell you, so we started Pierre Robert Day at midnight. And the first thing that, because I came on and did the overnights, I'm going to be here for all 24 hours. And I'm fueled by not martinis yet, but coffee. But I'm getting close. We started everything off with your brother's audition to WMMR from KSAN. Can you tell us about your memories of him joining KSAN? Because you had a pretty heavy hand in his radio career, for those that don't know.
0: Well, I wouldn't say it was a heavy hand, but it's one of the few times when your sibling follows a recommendation. But anyhow, he was busy being a caretaker for my mom and just kind of doing what 18, 19-year-olds do, that nothing. And I said, well, Pierre, you can't keep doing this. You keep going to rock and roll concerts. Why don't you try being a DJ? And little did I know, he has quite a future in that. So
2: right.
0: That's
2: how would you
0: the only
2: know?
0: Input I had.
2: Yeah, how would you know, though? You know, like, it was a good suggestion to him. But how would you even know that that could be a thing? Except for, I get a feeling that those of us who ended up in radio probably had a lot of people like you, Renee, looking at us going, yeah, you should try that radio thing. It seems to be good for you. And it turned out pretty good for him and for all of us, too, I got to say.
0: Well, as you probably well know, KSAN started out as rock and roll, and that's what he loved, and that was his passion. And then they changed format to country and western, and so he changed his name to William Robertson. And then he stayed there for a while, and then, unlike Horace Greeley, he didn't follow the advice to go west. He went east to Philadelphia.
1: Well, if he went west, he would have wound up in a big body of water, so I'm glad he came east.
2: Or the morning man in Hawaii.
0: Yeah.
2: It's just so good to hear from you. Over the last few months, we've all spent some time processing the loss of our brother and yours, because he's a brother to all of us. You know that. You're part of our family forever now, man.
0: Well, thank you. I appreciate that. And it certainly is a family that the people at MMR and the circle of MMR musicians and stuff have been great. Bob Baru had a wonderful tribute posted to couple of days ago, and
2: he was
0: David
2: on
0: and
2: yesterday.
0: Dallin have been great.
2: He was on yesterday, talking about Pierre and playing some of their music that he helped to popularize in the day.
1: Mm-hmm.
2: Yeah, it's cool.
1: Renee, before we let you go, I just have two quick questions for you. Number one, is the entire family out with you today? Like, are your sisters going to be with you over in the Tahoe-ish Truckee area, or?
0: Well, no, the answer to that is no, I'm here by myself with my wife.
1: Oh, that's a good person.
0: And yeah, Jan's with me. She's been with me for.
2: Hi, Jan.
3: Hi, Ryan.
0: And no, we're going to get together with my sisters in about a couple of weeks for
3: a 2 weeks
0: celebration.
2: Cool.
1: Go ahead. I'm sorry.
0: I forget the other question.
1: Oh, I didn't ask you yet. So we're all on the same page. You have such a wonderful family, you know, with your wife, Jan, and Nicole and Brett, and of course your sisters, Clarice and Suzanne. My final question. So today also being Jerry Garcia's birthday, and we're playing a Block of the Dead, as your brother would do on August 1st. He would always dedicate. He never would be like, oh, it's my birthday. It would always take some listener right. to say, happy birthday, Pierre. I'd be like, thank you, citizen. It was always dedicated to the listeners and to the music. Obviously we're dedicating this whole day to him and in perpetuity will. Do you have any fond memories of the Grateful Dead yourself, whether it be involving your brother or not?
0: Well, a little bit. I went to an all male college in the Bay Area in the 60s, and we would have mixers where we'd invite girls from all girl college, and I believe the Dead played for a couple of dances, as did the Jefferson Airplane. But that's my memory. Whether it's true or not, I don't know. But along with that, you played earlier, I Will Survive. And I think despite all of this, we will all survive and be grateful for the Dead and for Pierre. So to finish, God bless the Grateful Dead and God bless Pierre Robert. And thank you.
1: Truer words have never been spoken. Renee, it's just a pleasure. Fly yourself out here. Come see us soon, okay?
0: Okay. Thanks a lot, Ryan.
1: All right. Cheers.
2: Thanks,
1: Renee,
2: man. Thanks.
1: Robert.
0: Thanks, Ray. Bye-bye.
1: Wow. What a beautiful, beautiful man and beautiful moment.
2: And what a beautiful song to fill that moment from the Grateful Dead.
1: God bless him.

0: 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Miss a morning, miss a lot of Casey Boyisms.
1: Hi, Grandmom.
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0: It's a Saturday edition of the Workforce Blocks on 93.3 WMMR because it's Pierre Robert Day, and we're celebrating with a band and a man who also shared a birthday with Pierre, Jerry Garcia. This next segment is Pierre talking to Jerry, and it's an interesting thing about, I believe, let me look. Yeah, it's about Philadelphia memories. And very particular stuff.
1: Jerry, any memories of Philadelphia? And certainly you passed through here many times before, wondering if anything in particular stands out to you.
2: Let's see. Any standouts? Well, we've been playing here an awful long time. But back when we first used to play, we played this place called something like the Electric Factory. It was Larry Megan, what's his name's place? And we used to have to stay at this place over a jazz club way out somewhere, and this hotel was so funky. I mean you couldn't even describe it. It's the kind of hotel where when you go in, you don't get a key to your room. The lady lets you in your room and gives you a towel.
3: Wow.
2: And we were staying, I remember, in the middle of the night, and only a couple of us, of course, you know, stayed there. Everybody else went to look for other places to crash. And we're in there in the middle of the night, and Pigpen comes racing down from the third floor. This place is just crawling with bugs. I can't sleep here. It was the kind of place that had cardboard walls, you know, partitions, and not real, you know. Anyway, that's my fondest memory of Philadelphia.
1: You certainly have a good audience reaction here, although I suppose.
2: Yeah, well, we always have a good time. I always have a good time here. The audience is great. They're nice and spirited, and you know, they're a sucker for that uppercut, you know. That,
1: I wonder if you notice that you actually can pick out a different reaction in a different town when you're going to Cleveland. Can you say, well, I can get a feel for that, or a Los Angeles feel? Or
2: used to be more regional differences that you'd detect, but now you never know. There's no way of knowing. I mean, I don't know whether the audience has gotten to be more homogenized or something, or whether the culture in general has just gotten to be more flat, you know. But really, it's tough. I mean, if you blindfolded me and plopped me down, say, you know, anywhere from Washington, D.C. to Boston, I don't think I'd be able to tell you where I was, you know. I mean, apart from certain stuff like whatever the local accent is, you know. There's the local wise guy, hey, Garcia, you know. You know, that's the kind of stuff that, I mean, even then, you know, it's you know, like I say, there used to be, it seemed, sort of gradations, but the Philadelphia audience has always been terrific. I mean, you know,

0: yeah, the good old Grateful Dead. On the workforce blocks today on a Saturday, and right here with Ryan, you're on Think. If you haven't just tuned in, you're going, what the hell are they doing over there today?
1: We're twirling. Leave us be.
0: That's right. It's Pierre Robert Day, and we'll do whatever we feel like when it comes to left turns, because that's what our brother taught us.
1: Exactly. And really quick left turn here as we conclude our block for Jerry Garcia, who also has a birthday today. I'm in the letters for the blocks that for the dead, which is stacks and stacks. Can I read like two or three? Is that okay?
0: Oh, sure. First, I want to say thanks for checking in from David from the Hooters. He's enjoying, he says, we're doing a great job digging the interview with Pierre and Jerry. Thanks, Davey.
1: By the way, speaking of Mr. All Sickening, I think in the 8 o'clock hour, we might have a debut of some new In the Pocket material. So we'll let that cat out of the bag.
0: Yep. Later tonight.
1: Oh, yeah, so Marcus and I will have that. David, you're best. Dallin, I love you so much. All right, so I'm going to give you the date first. There's two letters. They're both dated July 16th. 1999. So we're just ever so slightly behind. This is from Shona Dweezy of Yardley, PA. I love the dead. They're such a pick-me-up. Just the sound of Jerry's voice makes me smile. God bless the Grateful Dead and Pierre Robert. And Tara Gallagher of Drexel Hill. Although I'm comfortably situated in an air-conditioned office, our production guys are working in an awfully hot warehouse. Nothing will pick them up better than the Grateful Dead. So thank you. And she works at Target Games back in 1999. We don't know if they're still there. And this one fascinated me. So it's a hand-drawn letter from the Grateful Dead.
0: I used to love seeing stuff like that when it came in. Yeah.
1: But the name is what got me originally. This is from Chad Smith. Maybe from the Red Hot Chili Peppers.
0: What's the address?
1: It's Gilbertsburg, PA. So it's probably Will Ferrell in disguise. But just wanted to get to a couple in a Pierre Standard time. So we're having lots of fun, right?
0: And because we finally have let loose, we're now running ever so slightly behind.
1: Excellent.
0: And coming up next is a good friend of ours who wishes he could be here today.
1: Yeah.
0: The professor, Kevin Gunn. Straight ahead. So I'm going to take care of Bidnith, and then we'll come back and hear from Kev.
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0: There's one for our excitable boy himself, the Gunner Man, Kevin Gunn, joining us via a pre-recorded tape. He wanted to be here but couldn't, so
1: yeah,
0: he didn't want to miss Pierre Robert Day here at 93.3 WMMR. And Kevin and I, when we first met, one of our common affinities was that Warren Zevon, that excitable boy. And set us up on this first bit with Kevin here in the 1 o'clock hour.
1: Yeah. The professor, as we like to call Kevin, one of the greatest wordsmiths that I think exist on the planet. Such a wise individual, such, you know, great things to say, and could sum up his friend Pierre Robert, you know, one of the best, one of his longest friends in this business. I mean, Kevin was producing Pierre when he was doing the morning show. That was a real thing, believe it or not.
0: I know.
1: So we asked Kevin to kind of, you know, share some thoughts on whatever he wanted to talk about. So we picked a couple topics and some songs to be included. This first one would be Pierre's affinity or lack thereof for everything involving sports.
2: Hey, it's 93.3 WMMR on Pierre Robert Day. My name is Kevin Gunn. I'm a proud member of Pierre's previous producer posse, and I have many a story from working with Pierre, and I'm going to share a few this hour. Sports Up was a phrase he invented and he used all the time, and it was basically one of those things to cover the fact that he was not too well-versed in sports. But he found himself in Philadelphia, where sports is a common language, if not the number one language. So back in 1993, when the Phillies were really, really surprisingly good, he was doing mornings, and he came to me and said, "People are talking to me all the time about sports, and I don't know what to say to them." So we sat down, and we wrote a couple of lines for him, basically just to keep the conversation going, to act like he knew what he was talking about. One of them was, "If the pitching holds up." Another was, "Hey, I'm worried about shortstop." And then the out one was always, "Going for a beer. Need one?" So that went pretty well. Years later, when the Eagles got good, he said, "We got to do the same thing. I don't know anything about football." So we wrote, "Got to put points on the board. Got to get the defense off the field and fail safe winner all the time. Dallas sucks." So together, we muddled our way through the sports passion in this city and turned it into something funny. We covered parades for the Phillies and the Eagles championships. And eventually, he got it a little bit, but never much. And it was always a really big point of fun that he didn't get it. Most people knew he didn't get it, but he tried to play along with it. And that's where his longtime famous phrase, "Our boys in blue," came from. It was his way of saying, "Yeah, I get rooting for the team, but I don't know much about them." So in honor of our favorite sports fan, let's give it up for our boys in blue and Pierre Robert.

Pierre really was Mr. Peace and Love in ways. And the thing he loved most about radio was that it included everybody who wanted to be a part of it. It was a campfire around which everybody sat. When he hosted the mornings back in 93, he called it the breakfast table because he wanted everybody to realize they had a seat at his table, no matter who they were or what their beliefs were. It was an all-inclusive thing. And it's funny, his favorite Springsteen song near the end was a song called Land of Hope and Dreams, which is all about the inclusion. Everybody rides on the train, saints and sinners, losers and winners. He used to wear a t-shirt around a lot that said Land of Hope and Dreams. And so when it comes to Bruce's idea of that train, it's the same thing as Pierre's idea about the breakfast table. Everybody was welcome. Everybody was included. And the more diverse, the better. And I really should add on a personal note that when it came to inclusion, nobody was nicer to me when it came to Springsteen than Pierre Robert. He made sure I never missed a show. He made sure I went to see Bruce appear with the Stones in Newark. He made sure that I was included in everything Bruce because he knew how much it meant to me. And that's just one small insight into the man and his generosity and his sense of love and inclusion.

0: and Land of Hope and Dreams on 93.3 WMMR. Oh my goodness, we've got another Robert on the line.
1: Yes, we do. Let us welcome, that's the special Robert line. It's Pierre's niece, Nicole. Hey, Nicole, how are you?
2: How are you guys?
0: Well, Ryan's a little tired. He's been doing this since midnight.
1: No, I could go for another 46 hours.
3: That's a boy.
1: Now I feel great.
2: Yeah.
1: Hey, Nicole, what coast are you on? Are you east or west?
2: I am west coast. I am where the family started in the San Francisco Bay Area.
1: Excellent. Well, we heard from your father earlier. He's actually at the hospital that your Uncle Pierre was born at.
0: In Truckee.
1: Yeah, it was great to hear from him. We always, you know.
2: I heard my dad call in, and then he sent me a picture from the Truckee parking lot where he's at.
1: Hey, while we have you, do you have a quick memory about your uncle you'd love to share with the city of Philadelphia?
2: Yes. Well, I heard Kevin's intro on and sports in Pierre, and I was collecting a few little known facts over the last couple of days. One of them is, you guys probably know that Pierre went to Catholic high school. He went to St. Vincent's in Petaluma. But what you may not know is that he was actually the president of the Block Society. And the Block Society is like the essential jock club of the 1970s.
0: What?
2: And yes. So I got all the details from his best friend, Brad, who played, he said he was the VP. And he said that Pierre was a trainer for the basketball team, so he was eligible to run for office. It was the early 70s. No one else wanted to run. So Pierre became president of the Block Society, and he got a Letterman jacket that he wore all the time. He did not play a sport, but he had the Letterman jacket.
1: He was butch in his own right.
2: Yes. And then essentially they got to run a lot of fundraising for the school.
1: That's so great to know.
0: We're learning all kinds of stuff today.
2: Yeah, we had a luncheon with boosters and raised a lot of money. Usually the club donated funds back to the school to the end of the year. But breaking tradition, we put it towards a big party at Moon Dune, house in Tahoe. He said there was a lot of soft power we could wield in school because sports was such a huge factor for the boosters and the donors because it's a private school. So Pierre basically took money from the sports, put it towards the party, and started the ecology
0: center. Don't tell anybody.
2: Yeah.
0: Nicole, it's so good to get this kind of stuff, to hear this kind of stuff. It really is.
2: There's a letter that is like infamously and proudly displayed inside Moon Dune that is from Sister Mary sending it to all the parents, basically warning them about the perils of youth when unsupervised on the beaches of Tahoe and how they do not support this. And
1: well, we're doing our due diligence. We are warning our listeners about the perils of youth.
0: That's right.
1: From your uncle. You know, thankfully his perils have given so much to the city of Philadelphia.
0: So much joy, so much music, everything.
1: Yeah, and so much to radio and so much to rock and roll and so much to your family and to ours, you know, for your lifetime, our lifetimes. Nicole, thank you so much for taking the time to help us celebrate Pierre Robert Day, your uncle Pierre. It's so great to hear from you and really appreciate the call.
2: Yes, it's a great day in the morning. It's a good day to celebrate.
1: It's the perfect day to celebrate.
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2: Ed Herr here. 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
4: Ray Coob, along with Ryan Shuttleworth, and you're in hour 14. How are you feeling, pal?
5: I feel fantastic. Is it 14?
4: Well, yeah, 12 plus 2. Oh, and almost a 14 hours.
5: Oh, good. Yeah. I'm keeping you on your toes.
4: Oh, you are?
5: I'm sharp as a Tommy Talk or whatever Pierre said on a
4: sharper
5: crossover.
4: Sharper than me, I'll tell you that right now.
5: No, you stop that. You know what? It's just this energy about this day is just so amazing. And getting to celebrate it with, you know, A, my comrades in arms with Jason Fayon and with you and with Marcus later. And B, with all of our great MMR listeners and our MMR family. And C, Pierre's family was, you know, out of the blue. Nicole, Pierre's niece, called in and shared a wild sports memory of him siphoning funds from and you know, a nun telling him he's, you know, corrupting the youth. It's amazing.
4: I just want to say that at one point in the 80s, we all sat around in a meeting and realized we were all products of Catholic education.
5: Ah, I see. I'm public, so I can't join you in that one, unfortunately.
4: But we started a club.
5: Oh, good.
4: Recovering Catholics. Yeah. It's all right.
5: Right. That's what today's all about, though. It's all about healing and being good. So the theme of the hour, we're going to get back to our buddy, the professor, Kevin Gunn. Couldn't physically be with us today, but we definitely wanted to make sure that Kevin's voice and contributions be heard. I mean, I will say all the time that I think Kevin is one of the greatest wordsmiths that have ever existed. He's so bright. He writes so well. He speaks so well. And has just a sharp, keen aspect. And he always could make Pierre, you know, cackle laughing and just and also, you know, have these deep thoughts. So we asked him to come in and you know, share some thoughts about Pierre and have some songs accompany it. This next segment would be Pierre's constant fight cosmically with everything and anything technology or gadgets, as Pierre would call them.
4: He wrestled with tech at every turn, but he eventually adapted, which I always appreciated.
5: Sure, we'll go with that.
4: Okay, Kev, fill us in. What was it like?
6: One of the ongoing thorns in Pierre's paw was the evolution of the technology of radio. The poor guy started out with record albums and turntables and these little plastic carts that held commercials and everything as he was used to growing up with, listening to music. However, as time evolved, the gadgets, as he called them, became more increasingly difficult. From LPs, we went to CDs, and then eventually computers and playlists, all of the programs and all the new equipment that came with them. And let's just say our boy was not a quick study. He resented having to move on from the old ways and really did not welcome with open arms the new technology. That said, some of the mistakes were funny as hell on the air, but even funnier off the air, because our dear Mr. Peace and Love could rally a torrent of profanities that would shame a sailor. He was amazingly creative when it came to curse words, stringing them together and all that. So I always remember the one story where we were down at Fifth and Market during the time, and we were about to do a live hit on Fox 29, and our old friend Grover Silcox came in. He had a microphone. We were all standing in front of the board. Pierre waves his arms to welcome our friend Grover and knocks 16 ounces of coffee into the board. Silence. So, oh dear, as he was apt to say, I slid out of the shot and went in and got Earl Bailey to try and take over since the other room was dead. Earl had just taken a bite of peanut butter sandwich, and all he could say was, so that was one of the times when the gadgets betrayed our boys. It was a long fight, and it lasted years.
7: Wow. Like, don't panic or anything. What I'm going to try to do is change studios. There's something very, very strange happening here, and I think we can change studios, and we'll be with you in a second. Just hold on. Keep your radio on, and there's no problems whatsoever. Okay? keep your radio on, and I'm going to try and change the studio, I think. Can we change the studio?

0: Bang Fire with the Stones on 93.3 WMMR on Pierre Robert Day. And that tied in nicely to that Gunner cut that we were just playing. Fire everywhere.
1: Yeah, about Pierre knocking coffee into the board and almost setting a station fire. Times.
0: Yeah, and it happened here, I think, once or twice. It's, and part of it is there's a hole in the countertop. And I don't know. You know, water wants to find its level.
1: You know what it is?
0: For coffee.
1: It's stubbornness, which ironically enough is the next topic that Gunner talks about here. How Pierre's stubbornness was actually kind of righteousness in a way.
2: We talked earlier about the way Pierre was very inclusive. I used to liken it to him having a big tent under which everybody was invited to twirl and dance and sing. That tent pole, however, that held that up was like Pierre's spine, and it was made of titanium. When he got his mind fixed on something, like something he wanted to do, and especially something he didn't want to do, that spine kicked in and he did what he wanted. Even though sometimes it would lead to reprimands or consultancies or program directors like shaking their head and wagging their fingers at him, he would say, yes, I'm sorry, and then go back and do whatever he wanted to. You probably remember them. He called them left turns. And it was his euphemism for saying, hey, you know what? I'm going to do what I want and I'll take my lumps because I think the people love it. And the one thing about Pierre's tent and that spine and his stubbornness was usually you, the listener, stayed with him, vindicated him through numbers that the management could understand, and he just kept going back to doing what he wanted. That was our boy.
3: Hi, my friends. This is Sid Mark, host of Friday with Frank and Sunday with Sinatra, and you're listening to Pierre Robert. Pierre Robert, the giant of the morning airwaves, on 93.3 WMMR. And as Mr. S might say, wake up and smell the karma. It's Sinatra.
4: Yes.

0: One of those songs that everybody could agree on. Even my dad loved Sinatra, and he couldn't believe it when I became a Sinatra fan. And then when he found out that we were actually playing some of his music here, he was like, oh, who do you think you are, Sid Marks?
1: That's great.
0: Just a beautiful thing here on our Pierre Day. It's, I don't know.
1: It's a thing of beauty, ain't it?
0: Yeah. I think Gunnar's put so much of this into perspective. We should probably just do our next segment with him.
1: Yep. So this will be the last of them. And in true fashion, one of the most poignant things. And it really just dives into Pierre's legacy.
2: Hi, I'm Kevin Gunn, longtime MMR staffer and proud member of the Pierre Posse of previous producers, here to celebrate Pierre Robert Day. You know, there was a movie called You Can't Take It With You, and it referred to material things that we spend our lives trying to accumulate, and then one day the life's over, and you can't take the stuff with you. Pierre was wealthy in a different kind of realm. His it was spiritual. It wasn't material. His studio was his pulpit. He spread the peace and love as gospel, and the gospel was rock and roll. The good news is that Pierre's wealth didn't leave with him. He preached it for 44 years, and you know what it is. It's be kind, be nice to people. That was his it. The better news is he left it with us. He didn't take that with him. So, as we celebrate Pierre Robert Day, bring a little Pierre to every day that you can. And if you see somebody who looks like they could use a boost, a compliment, or an acknowledgement that they make a difference, that's where you come in and play a little bit of Pierre. And if we do that, then Pierre really does never die. He just grows and grows. God bless Pierre Robert.

0: Beautiful. One of his favorites from the Kinks, Celluloid Heroes, from the Pierre Robert vinyl collection. You know, he would bring stuff in for the vinyl cut or just for use around, and then he would just leave it here.
1: Oh, yeah, it became the MMR Music Library.
0: A couple months ago, I was doing Sunday services, and I realized that I wanted to play that. And I went in to see if I had it, and pulled it out. And when I realized it didn't have the alphabet label, so it was from Pierre. And I knew it was his when I pulled it out. And you saw it, too. The inner sleeve has a coffee stain on it.
1: Oh, it's the telltale sign.
0: So.
1: Yeah, that or paw prints from one of his animals. That's usually another one.
0: That's always good, too.
1: And anybody who went to the vinyl Chickies event for, you know, Pierre's record collection did have at home. That, you know, check those things. You'll see that, you know, there'll be coffee stains and animal prints and maybe some handwritten notes. Yeah. Three things I'd like to note quick. This hour we celebrated the professor Kevin Gunn, who just so remarkably, you know, detailed our collective best friend, so I want to thank him. Mm-hmm. Couldn't be with us physically today, but we got to celebrate, with some of his words. Second, thank you so much to everybody who is calling and texting right now. It's 610-660-9333.
0: It's nuts.
1: It's a good kind of overwhelming.
0: Yeah.
1: You know, all the sentiments that are coming in, all the stories, all the passion. Don't stop. And B, forgive us that we're doing our best to acknowledge and present to you all this. That being said, please don't stop. We continue to want to hear from you all throughout this 24 hours. We hear you. We see you. We're doing our best. But
0: we are.
1: He is but a Ray. I am but a Ryan. And we're getting through it together. And number three, if I may, Mr. Coob, you just alluded to something that if you heard in your headphones there, you heard the crackles and pops. We played that last number on vinyl.
0: Yes.
1: Which tees us up. This next hour we're going to have is going to be essentially an hour-long vinyl cut. So you and I got some juggling to do.
0: We're going to juggle between here and Studio R.
1: Uh-huh.
0: You know, they closed it up when they put the new turntable in here. They kind of like closed it up and all that. So mm-hmm. I came in early today. I brought a crowbar, opened it up. So
1: I saw you that. Can get Thank in there, you.
0: And we're going to do a little juggling. And we're also going to play Alice's Restaurant on vinyl about 20, 30 minutes from now.
1: So. Yeah, PSD, of course.
0: Yes.
1: As we
0: Who
1: continue
0: knows
1: to,
0: when we'll get there.
1: Yeah, well, it's Pierre Robert Day. Anything can happen. It'll be played tomorrow. It'll work out.
0: That's right. Coming back, we're having fun on Pierre Robert Day here on MMR.
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0: And here in the 2 o'clock hour, it's all about vinyl. He helped to bring it back here at the station.
1: Yes, sir.
0: And for a lot of people out there listening, too. And what have we to kick off our vinyl hour, my final hour on Pierre Robert Day? Although I'm willing to stay longer with you because you've been here so long.
1: You can hang out as long as you want.
0: I'm for a bit, for sure. Set up what we got here, and then I'm going to set it off.
1: Sure. So there was a time where, vinyl wasn't part of the equation. And then one day we're tired of CDs skipping, and Pierre decided to reinvent and redo Studio R, and thus the first vinyl cut was born.
19: Damn CD players. What is going on? Pierre, if you don't like CDs, why don't you just go use the records?
20: Oh, yeah.
19: You're always talking about vinyl this and vinyl that. There's that Studio R down the hall.
20: If there's records in there, I would need a device called a turntable.
19: I know.
20: Stinking CDs, I've had it with them.
21: Grab the wireless microphone.
19: We got you a wireless mic.
20: A wireless mic, okay.
19: Pick it up.
20: Wireless mic.
22: Is that on?
20: Is it working?
22: Testing, 1, 2, 3.
20: Studio R.
22: All right, Mr. Lush, let's go out here into our DJ lounge.
20: Well, we're going to come back this way. All right, we're heading back this way. Generally, veer left.
19: This time you have to go right.
20: Well, it's been a while since I've been in the archives. It's a bit dusty and a bit musty.
19: Mold?
20: I do smell the mold.
19: Whoa!
20: Turntable! I told you!
23: Listen to this.
20: There's no sound like the warbling of a record.
23: And the smell.
22: Check the styles here. Can you hear that?
23: Wow! I remember you used to do that. All right.
19: That's Amore!
22: There you go.
19: How cool.
23: It's been a while since I've cued a record on the air. Hear that crackling? Beautiful, beautiful. It's like music to my ears. Now you stop the record and you back it up. Get it, make sure it's ready. That's the beginning. You back it up. So for the first time in God knows how long, some vinyl on 93.3 WMMR. This is music to my ears.

0: Matt Cord.
1: Oh, it's the updated version of the promo. Ray and Ryan here on Pierre Robert Day. Are you with me there in Studio R? I can't see you.
2: I can't. Wait a second. I'm not sure which one it is.
3: Number A, Mr. Ray.
2: Number A.
3: Hold on one second.
1: They're all
3: it's
1: in
3: A. It's been a while since we did this.
1: It has been.
3: Let's try.
2: Oh, I'm on the wrong one.
3: Let's try that one.
2: There we go.
1: Now.
3: And I got to walk all the way back to Studio R.
1: It's just like. It's
3: out of breath as I ran from Studio R.
1: It's just like Pierre's here.
3: Can you hear me, right?
1: Yeah, I hear you.
3: Excellent. Okay. Welcome to Studio R, everybody.
1: Well, this is, you know, I never did this.
3: No?
1: No, before, because.
3: You know why? So where you're standing is normally where I used to stand. And all
1: he would be over there.
3: And I would be over here. So yeah, this is the first time we're using Studio R in quite some time, I think since Thanksgiving.
1: Well, it has been a while, and there's a reason for that. And we figured today would be a good reason to break into the old closet.
3: Yep.
1: Plug in the turntable and play one of his and our all-time favorite songs. Set it up, brother.
3: All right. So speaking of Thanksgiving, it's one that everybody waits for every year. We get multiple playings of it every year. And clocking in at a whopping 18 minutes and some odd seconds. Let's get it. Hold on. Let's see if... All right.
1: Yeah, so. Get queued right.
3: This song's... Oh, not yet.
1: Yeah, it's a little close.
3: Hold on. Get her queued up.
1: Yep.
3: Hold on.
1: Okay.
3: It's coming.
1: Yep.
3: All right, there she is now. Remember,
1: bring her back.
3: Hold her turn back. Yep. Right there. And then, as Pierre would say, we would fire it off into the stratosphere. Ladies and gentlemen, Arlo Guthrie and Alice's Restaurant Massacre, live and on vinyl on Pierre Robert Day. It's everything that rocks. God bless Pierre Robert.

Now it all started two Thanksgivings ago, it was on 2 years ago on Thanksgiving, when my friend and I went up to visit Alice at the restaurant. But Alice doesn't live in the restaurant, she lives in the church nearby the restaurant, in the bell tower with her husband Ray and Facha the dog. And living in the bell tower like that, they got a lot of room downstairs where the pews used to be. And having all that room, seeing as how they took out all the pews, they decided that they didn't have to take out their garbage for a long time. We got up there, we found all the garbage in there, and we decided it'd be a friendly gesture for us to take the garbage down to the city dump. So we took the half a ton of garbage, put it in the back of a red VW microbus, took shovels and rakes and implements of destruction, and headed on toward the city dump. Well, we got there, and there's a big sign and a chain across the dump saying closed on Thanksgiving. And we had never heard of a dump closed on Thanksgiving before, and with tears in our eyes, we drove off into the sunset looking for another place to put the garbage. We didn't find one till we came to a side road, and off the side of the side road was another 15-foot cliff, and at the bottom of the cliff was another pile of garbage. And we decided that one big pile is better than two little piles, and rather than bring that one up, we decided to throw ours down. That's what we did. Drove back to the church, had a Thanksgiving dinner that couldn't be beat, went to sleep and didn't get up until the next morning, when we got a phone call from Officer Obie. Said, "Kid, we found your name on an envelope at the bottom of a half a ton of garbage, and just wanted to know if you had any information about it." And I said, "Yes, sir, Officer Obie, cannot tell a lie. I put that envelope under that garbage." After speaking over for about 45 minutes on the telephone, we finally arrived at the truth of the matter and said that we had to go down and pick up the garbage, and also had to go down and speak to him at the police officer station. So we got in the red VW microbus with the shovels and rakes and implements of destruction, headed on toward the police officer station. Now, friends, there was only one or two things that Obie could have done at the police station, and the first was that he could have given us a medal for being so brave and honest on the telephone, which wasn't very likely, and we didn't expect it. Another thing was that he could have bawled us out and told us never to be seen driving garbage around the vicinity again, which is what we expected. But when we got to the police officer station, there was a third possibility that we hadn't even counted upon, and we was both immediately arrested, handcuffed. And I said, "Obie, I don't think I can pick up the garbage with these handcuffs on." He said, "Shut up, kid. Get in the back of the patrol car." And that's what we did, and sat in the back of the patrol car and drove to the, quote, scene of the crime, unquote. I want to tell you about the town of Stockbridge, Massachusetts, where this happened. Here they got three stop signs, two police officers and one police car, but when we got to the scene of the crime, there was five police officers and three police cars, being the biggest crime of the last 50 years, and everybody wanted to get in a newspaper story about it. And they was using up all kinds of cop equipment that they had hanging around the police officer station. They was taking plaster, tire track, footprints, dog smelling prints, and they took 27 8x10 colored glossy photographs with circles and arrows and a paragraph on the back of each one explaining what each one was to be used as evidence against us. Took pictures of the approach, the getaway, the northwest corner, the southwest corner, and that's not to mention the aerial photography. After the ordeal, we went back to the jail. Obie said he was gonna put us in the cell. Said, "Kid, I'm gonna put you in the cell. I want your wallet and your belt." And I said, "Obie, I can understand you wanting my wallet so I don't have any money to spend in the cell, but what do you want my belt for?" And it said, "Kid, we don't want any hangings." Said, "Obie, did you think I was gonna hang myself for littering?" Obie said he was making sure, and friends, Obie was, because he took out the toilet seat so I couldn't hit myself over the head and drown. And he took out the toilet paper so I couldn't bend the bars, roll the toilet paper out the window, slide down the roll, and have an escape. Obie was making sure, and it was about 4 or 5 hours later that Alice, remember Alice? It's a song about Alice.
Boundless came by and with a few nasty words to Obie on the side, bailed us out of jail. We went back to the church, had another Thanksgiving dinner that couldn't be beat, and didn't get up until the next morning when we all had to go to court. We walked in, sat down. Obie came in with a 27 8x10 covered glossy pictures with the circles and arrows and a paragraph on the back each one. Sat down. Man came in, said, "All rise." We all stood up, and Obie stood up with the 27 8x10 covered glossy pictures. And the judge walked in, sat down with the CNI dog, and he sat down. We sat down. Obie looked at the CNI dog. Then the 27 8x10 covered glossy pictures with the circles and arrows and a paragraph on the back of each one, and looked at the CNI dog. And then the 27 8x10 covered glossy pictures with the circles and arrows and a paragraph on the back of each one, and began to cry, because Obie came to the realization that it was a typical case of American blind justice and there wasn't nothing he could do about it. And the judge wasn't gonna look at the 27 8x10 covered glossy pictures with the circles and arrows and a paragraph on the back of each one, explaining what each one was to be used as evidence against us. And we was fined $50 and had to pick up the garbage in the snow, but that's not what I came to tell you about. Came to talk about the draft. Got a building down New York City, it's called Whitehall Street, where you walk in and you get injected, inspected, detected, infected, neglected, and selected. I went down to get my physical examination one day, and I walked in, I sat down, got good and drunk the night before, so I looked and felt my best when I went in that morning. Cause I wanted to look like the all-American kid from New York City. Man, I wanted to feel like I wanted to be the all-American kid from New York. And I walked in, sat down, I was hung down, brung down, hung up, and all kinds of mean, nasty, ugly things. And I walked in, I sat down, they gave me a piece of paper, said, "Kid, see the psychiatrist, room 604. And I went up there, I said, "Shrink, I want to kill. And I want to kill. Kill. I want to see blood and gore and guts and veins in my teeth. Eat dead, burnt bodies. I mean, kill. Kill. Kill. Kill." And I started jumping up and down, yelling, "Kill. Kill." And it started jumping up and down with me, and we was both jumping up and down, yelling, "Kill. Kill." And the sergeant came over, pinned the medal on me, set me down the hall, said, "You're our boy. Feel too good about it." Proceeded on down the hall, getting more injections, inspections, detections, neglections.

going through all kinds of mean, nasty, ugly things, and I was just having a tough time there. And they was inspecting, injecting every single part of me, and they wasn't leaving no part untouched. Proceeded through, and I when finally came to see the very last man. I walked in, sat down after a whole big thing there, and I walked up and said, "What do you want?" He said, "Kid, we only got one question. Have you ever been arrested?" I proceeded to tell him the story of Alice's restaurant, Massacre, with full orchestration and five-part harmony and stuff like that, and then all the phenomena stopped me right there and said, "Kid, did you ever go to court?" I proceeded to tell him the story of the 27 8x10 colored glossy pictures with the circles and arrows and a paragraph on the back of each one, and stopped me right there and said, "Kid, I want you to go over and sit down on that bench that says Group W. Now, kid,

I walked over to the bench there, and there's his group W is where they put you. If you may not be moral enough to join the army after committing your special crime, and there was all kinds of mean, nasty, ugly-looking people on the bench. There's mother rapers, father stabbers, father rapers. Father rapers sitting right there on the bench next to me, and one day was mean and nasty and ugly and horrible and crime-fighting guys are sitting there on the bench, and the meanest, ugliest, nastiest one, the meanest father raper of them all, was coming over to me, and he was mean and ugly and nasty and horrible and all kinds of things, and he sat down next to me and said, "Kid, what'd you get?" Said, "I didn't get nothing. I had to pay $50 and pick up the garbage." He said, "What were you arrested for, kid?" And I said, "Littering." And they all moved away from me on the bench there to carry eyeball and all kinds of mean, nasty things, till I said, "And creating a nuisance." And they all came back, shook my hand, and we had a great time on the bench talking about crime, mother stabbing, father raping, all kinds of groovy things that we was talking about on the bench. And everything was fine, we were smoking cigarettes and all kinds of things, until the sergeant came over, had some paper in his hand, held it up and said, "Kids, this piece of paper's got 47 words, 37 cents, it's 58 words. We want to know details of the crime, time, crime, and that kind of thing. Got to say, pretend to about the crime, want to know the rest of the officer's name, and that kind of thing. You got to say, and talk for 45 minutes, and nobody understood a word that he said, but we had fun filling out the forms and playing with the pencils on the bench there. And I filled out the massacre with the four-part harmony, and wrote it down there just like it was, and everything was fine, and I put down a pencil and I turned over the piece of paper, and there on the other side, in the middle of the other side, away from everything else on the other side, in parentheses, capital letters, quotated, read the following words: "Kid, you rehabilitated yourself." I went over to the sergeant and said, "Sergeant, you've got a lot of damn gall to ask me if I've rehabilitated myself."

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1: Women, kids, houses, and villages after being a litter bug. You left to miss it, kid. You don't like your kind. And we're gonna send your fingerprints off to Washington, my friend. Somewhere in Washington, enshrined in some little folders, and study in black and white of my fingerprints. And the only reason I'm singing you the song now is because you may know somebody in a similar situation. Or you may be in a similar situation. And if you're in a situation like that, there's only one thing you can do is walk into the shrink wherever you are. Just walk in, say shrink. You can get anything you want at Alice's restaurant and walk out. You know, if one person, just one person does it, they may think he's really sick and they won't take him. And if two people do it in harmony, they think they both won't take either of them. And if three people do it, can you imagine three people walking in, singing a bar, Alice's restaurant, and walking out? They may think it's an organization. And can you imagine 50 people a day? I said 50 people a day walking in, singing a bar, Alice's restaurant, and walking out. And friends, they may think it's a movement. And that's what it is. The Alice's Restaurant Anti-Massacre Creed Movement. And all you gotta do to join is to sing it the next time it comes around on the guitar with feeling. So we'll wait till it comes around on the guitar here. Sing it when it does. Here it comes.

as horrible. Want Ann Warren stuff, you gotta sing loud. You could put a lot. I've been singing the song now for 25 minutes. I could sing it for another 25 minutes. I'm not proud. Or tired. So we'll wait till it comes around again. This time with four-part harmony and feeling. We're just waiting for it to come around is what we're doing.

0: Alice's Restaurant Massacre from vinyl from Studio R. RRR.
1: Can confirm.
0: And that's right. You are still down there.
1: I'm here, Raymond. You know what? Like, we have so much time left. Let's do it again. Let's run it again. Just kidding.
0: Oh, no. Right now, the business people, office people are going, no, take care of business.
1: They gave up on this a week ago. They already knew what was going to happen on Pierre Robert Day, so.
0: But so we move forward. Vinyl continues. It's our vinyl hour and my final hour here on Pierre Robert Day.
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12: Talking heads on the vinyl cut. It's almost like we're doing the show, but it's Pierre's show all day. Ooh! Good call, Ryan.

0: It's a total funky sound at the end of that. You hear that?
1: A little scratchy there at the end. Scratchy. I like that.
0: I actually thought it was going to skip for a second. Yeah, an old 45 of Lovin' Spoonful, Summer in the City. We're sourcing all kinds of places for vinyl and music today because it's Pierre Robert Day here at WMMR. And I want to thank you, brother, because all I know is that when things are crazy in here, you have to have a second set of hands. And I don't think I'd have made it through. I only had, well, I did stop the record in the middle.
1: No one knows. Shh. It's okay.
0: So to get through the whole day, I don't think I could have done it without you, especially all the advanced playing. You guys that are listening, what you've been hearing since he got here at midnight and until he leaves here at midnight, Ryan has been key working with all of us on the Weekend Warrior Gang to put together today and make a very special first ever Pierre Robert Day. So I'm getting ready to get out of here, and I want to raise a challenge to you and all the others who worked with you to make this happen. Let's do it again next year.
1: Absolutely.
0: It'll be a Sunday. I'll be on at 6 to 10 a.m.
1: Good, I can sleep in.
0: Yeah, you can sleep in. I'll see you then. But let's try to do a whole different day.
1: Sure.
0: Pierre did so much in his 44 years.
1: Between
0: mornings.
1: 44 and a half.
0: 44 and a half. All those years. He did so many things. There's still so many interviews and things we could explore. And I would love to see us do it again next year and try to do a completely different one. Maybe we can't do completely.
1: Well, we still got a lot to go too, which is going to be great. So once we have it all finalized, Brother Ray, you got my approval. The energy you bring and everybody on this radio station and to you, our listeners, for the energy you bring is just remarkable. I also want to salute Sarah, who just briefly came in and handed me a beautiful hot cup of Starbucks coffee.
0: She said she's here to help, and that helps.
1: She's going to help you. She's my help.
0: But it is time for the Reverend Ryan Shuttleworth Show. This is your normal time.
1: You want to do a crossover? Hold on.
0: He's going to go. He's gonna
1: hey, Ray, how are you, pal?
0: God, it's so good to see you. I haven't seen you in so long. Probably all week.
1: What's new and exciting?
0: I don't know. It's August.
1: August.
0: Hey, by the way, the big thanks for everything, again, for all you've done for Pierre, but also for the Nooner. Doing the workforce block of the Grateful Dead for Jerry's birthday.
1: A lot of fun. So and we're going to continue that fun in the 3 o'clock hour. I want to take you back to July of 1985 and one of the most important concert events, not just in Philadelphia history, but in world history took place. And Pierre Robert was there, the beating heart of it. Great selections, great interview pieces from this little thing that was watched by a billion or so people called Live Aid.
0: Having been there and witnessed it in person on one of the hottest days of my life, I can tell you that he worked his ass off that day. So have fun with Ryan. Enjoy the Live Aid. And I'll see you tomorrow morning, bright and early.
1: For Sunday services.
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0: 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I love you, man.
1: Love you, too.
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0: That, of course, being Band-Aid. Do they know it's Christmas? Here on 93.3 WMMR, Everything That Rocks, Ryan here. And that of, you know, the legendary record to provide famine relief for Ethiopia. And I'm not sure other African nations, but Ethiopia was the primary source. And Pierre Robert had an instance to interview Bob Geldof about the record Band-Aid, which shot up to number one on the Christmas charts, and said, you know, where do you see this going next? What do you envision? And before we knew what the thing would be, Bob told Pierre, well, I think it should be a show.
1: Probably the natural conclusion from my point of view for what Band-Aid is doing is to put a concert together. And it looks like being, I would say, 90-85% certain that it will take place in the summer. And the intention is that we link a stadium in Britain with a stadium in America.
2: There was rumors, Bob, that you had asked the Who to participate in this and get back together. Is there any truth to that?
1: We've asked everybody, and I won't say anything about who's on it or what it will be, because if it doesn't come together, then, you know, look like a complete idiot.
2: Right.
1: But if it comes together, the biggest concert ever, I mean ever, like there would have been nothing like it, or I doubt, frankly, if you will ever see the likes of it again, and it will be live in everybody's homes, completely free, and it will be to the world. Literally, we're linking the whole world up by satellite for it.
0: Well, and we did link the whole world up by satellite. Two cities were chosen on that fateful day in July of 1985, one being London and at Wembley Stadium, the other at JFK Stadium here in Philadelphia. And here, here's Mayor Wilson Good actually announcing Live Aid will indeed be coming to Philadelphia.
3: I'm proud to announce that Philadelphia has been chosen as the only American city to host a Live Aid concert to aid Ethiopian famine victims. The American side of this international concert will be staged at John F. Kennedy Stadium. Well, there will be a simultaneous concert in London, England. Millions of people from around the world, around the country, will be able to see rock superstars as they perform to aid one of the most worthy causes of this decade.
0: And worthy it is. And then those that tuned into their television sets got a treat of a lifetime as the satellites linked around the globe and put Philadelphia on the spotlight.
4: It's 12 noon in London, 7 a.m. in Philadelphia. And around the world, it's time for Live Aid.

0: Hello, this is Elvis Costello, and you're in tune with Pierre Robert right now on 93.3 WMMR here in the city of brotherly love, Philadelphia.
1: Sing this old Northern English folk song.

0: truly is the Pierre Robert spirit. All you need is love. Here on 93.3 WMMR, everything that rocks in this hour, we love Live Aid and celebrating Pierre Robert style. My name is Ryan. I just got in myself, and I'm ready and bright-eyed and chipper. And no, I haven't been. It's been my distinct pleasure. I've been here and will be here for all 24 hours of Pierre Robert Day. And it's been an absolute blessing. And quite frankly, I feel fantastic. That's why I wanted to start with I'm Still Standing from Elton John. You know, most think I need to take a break by now, but no. We got lots of work to do, and thank you for celebrating with it. If you've been up since midnight listening to it, you are a trooper, and we look forward to continuing this celebration. So we started with Elton John's I'm Still Standing, did a little All You Need Is Love from Elvis Costello, and I just got a note from Lulu over in the Pennsylvania area. I was there at Live Aid. Ryan was left of the stage about 10 feet back from where the hoses could reach. Damn, it was hot. Yes, it was one of the hottest days, as Ray Kube was saying on his way out. So much so, they had to get the hoses to spray people down. This is what it sounded like with that heat and all of those water applications being dispersed onto the crowd.
1: I am about to get into the most crowded shower in Philadelphia.
2: Hi.
1: The one on the Live Aid floor. Hi.
2: Hi.
1: You waiting to get a shower?
2: Yes.
1: Want to cool off?
2: Yes, definitely.
1: How are you getting on here? How does it feel? How's that shower feel?
3: It feels nice.
1: Water cold enough for you?
3: Yeah. Not long enough.
2: Hi, Mom.
1: Getting a shower at JFK Stadium in Philadelphia.
0: I always love that. Hi, Mom. Gets me every time. And of course, one of the individual who always had his roving rock microphone in place is our very own Pierre Robert, doing guerrilla style interviews. What he would do, he actually worked on the grounds to build Live Aid leading up to it and such. He got an all access pass where he could run in, do some interviews, and run out, send it to the truck for tapes. And they'd cut it up, put it on the air so he could do live reporting, including this legendary interview. Legendary for a couple of reasons. Number one, being at Live Aid. Number two, the person he's interviewing, which is one of the presenters, legendary actor Jack Nicholson, you know, Joker and One Flew Over the Cuckoo's Nest fame, you know, that Jack Nicholson. And number three, it clocks in at a whopping 37 seconds. Let's play it now.
4: We're backstage now with Jack Nicholson. Jack, how are you feeling today?
5: I'm feeling very good today. Very good.
4: What did it feel like to introduce the whole proceedings today?
5: Well, it was a little bit mind-boggling. I sort of lost my place, but I had the good sense to write it down before I went out there, so it went okay.
4: I think Philly loved you today.
5: Real proud to do it. Privilege.
4: Is it? Are you going to be here for the whole day, hanging out?
5: I think so. Yeah, it seems like it's a lovely event. Everybody seems to be in great spirits, and I'm just here to add mine to theirs.
4: All right, Jack. Thanks so much for talking with us at WMMR.
5: My pleasure.
0: And there you have it, Pierre Robert and Jack Nicholson. Of course, the music was the showcase of it, and so many different artists. You know, Elton John, Elvis Costello, Paul McCartney. So many, obviously Queen and Phil Collins, who we'll get to in a moment. But of course, the little left turns here and there, everything from The Pretenders to Judas Priest. It's everything that rocks. Live Aid.

0: The Pretenders live from Live Aid here on 93.3 WMMR. Everything that rocks, Ryan here as we celebrate Pierre Robert Day. 24 hours straight of everything that was Philadelphia's greatest citizen. And we're taking this hour to celebrate Live Aid, one concert that Pierre absolutely adored most. Felt that the eyes of the world were on this city, and it was the brightest shining light that the city of Philadelphia could be. And we're still going to celebrate with some songs and some interview moments and all kinds of fun stuff. But I want to celebrate you, the MMR listener, our MMR family. We like to call ourselves the MMR family because it really is. We're a gathering of people, and of course, Pierre being that great unifier. 610-660-9333, that's the number to text or call. I've seen a lot of people actually sending in pictures at Pierre Robert's bench. So thank you for that. If you're at Rittenhouse Square right now, enjoying some time, enjoying Pierre Robert's bench, listening to MMR, thank you for that. Share that kindness with some strangers, maybe. Say hi to somebody you don't know. Talk about Pierre. It'd be a good thing. Tucker is also saying hello. Mike in Summit Hill, Pennsylvania is checking in. Chris is in Mullica Hill. I got to get through these pretty quick because there's so many of these. I'm so sorry we can't do it in detail. Cats in Galloway, thank you so much for this wonderful celebration of Pierre Robert. It is a great party after all. Joni Pecora from the fine village of Havertown, or Gunnerville as we like to call it. Jay is working in bike restoration in South Jersey, loving the Pierre Robert Day. Hopefully we can get a rebroadcast of this somehow. We got to get through the thing first, then we'll talk about it. Cindy is over in Newcastle, Delaware. She was at Live Aid. She actually snuck out of work, played hooky, and then Channel 10 tried to interview me, and I had to hide. It's fantastic. So, so good. Russ is digging all the great tunes. Bridget is somewhere in the 609 area code, and it just goes on and on. Please continue to keep sending these lovely, lovely notes. It's magnificent, and this is a great celebration, and we celebrate you as much as we celebrate Pierre, because they're one and the same after all. So we'll take a brief pause. We'll come back with some more Live Aid tunage. I think we'll get to Mr. Tom Petty on the other side. I want to get to the gentleman who played both London and Philadelphia by the means of the Concorde. And, of course, we got to play Her Majesty the Queen. That's all coming up in just a few short moments.
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Everything that rocks. Ryan here. We celebrate the great Pierre Robert. If you're just tuning in, it is Pierre Robert Day. Full 24 hours of anything, everything Pierre Robert. All the things he loved, the music he loved to play, his bits, his memories, his roving rock microphone, you name it, it's Pierre. We got it. We're playing it. And this hour, we're celebrating with a commemoration of what took place on July 13th, 1985, organized by, you know, Bob Geldof and Midge Ure to help raise funds for the famine that was taking place in Ethiopia. Devastating thing. And using the power of rock and roll to raise some funds and do some good. You know, the idea of using this power goes on to many other things. So many ideas came about, whether it's, you know, hey, we should help our farmers. Boom, Farm Aid comes to mind. Hey, you know, in this area, we want to help, you know, our neighbors in need. And there's a great organization called Philabundance. Well, guess what? Our Preston and Steve Morning Show has their Camp Out for Hunger every single year. And that is the largest single donor food drive in the nation. And one of the prides of this great radio station and of that great morning show, which I'm so blessed to say that I'm now a part of, and I love those guys to death and love that event. But Live Aid was kind of the, you know, the pinnacle of taking rock and roll, putting it on television screens via satellite and all these technologies to raise funds for a great cause, something that Pierre definitely was behind. Now, I want to get to the one gentleman who was at both Live Aid concerts. He started in London, took this jet called the Concorde, which is no longer in service. It was a supersonic flight, and rode it all the way to Philadelphia to perform again. He was all over the map. As Pierre would describe, this gentleman, Phil Collins, was the Dave Grohl of today. He was everywhere. He was on Miami Vice. He had Genesis, his solo projects, on commercials. He was doing everything and anything, Mike and the Mechanics, just to name a few. Well, before we get into the

0: song. Sarah had suggested, and a great suggestion at that, about, you know, Phil Collins' work ethic led to this great, great piece of station ID here. It's we were trying to figure out if Kevin Gunn or Chip Peranek wrote and voiced it. We can't remember it, but it was from the Morning Zoo era. And this one is simply entitled A Day in the Life of Phil Collins.
1: A typical day for Phil Collins begins at 3 a.m. when he awakens to make the family breakfast, do the laundry, and let out the cat. Then it's a quick cross-country trip to wake up England's roosters, which will in turn wake the Queen's subjects. From there, Phil is off to London to act as milkman, making dairy deliveries to over 5 million households, and since he's already in London, doubles as a traffic cop in Piccadilly Circus during rush hour. Well, with the time now nearing 10 o'clock, Phil is off to 7 different studios where he'll simultaneously sing, play, and produce 7 different albums, taking a short breather to tape a video and be interviewed via satellite for MTV. From there, it's off to London's Heathrow Airport, where Phil will pilot the Concorde to New York City, constantly taking notes during the flight on the trade currents of the North Atlantic for National Geographic. It's then a mad dash for concert halls in Washington, Boston, and Philadelphia for simultaneous performances by Genesis, Phil's solo band, and Brand X. He also makes a short stop in San Francisco for a guest appearance with Mike and the Mechanics. Phil's then off to Los Angeles to write, perform, and produce 16 more albums before returning to New York, stopping first at Sloan Kettering Memorial Hospital to cure cancer, and then off to the United Nations to bring peace to the world. By now, an exhausted Phil Collins is strapped to the wing of a 747 jet to test atmospheric conditions on musicians strapped to jets during transatlantic flights. By 2 a.m., it's back in bed for a hearty hour's worth of sleep before doing it all over again.
0: Oh, so good. All right, get your eardrums ready. It's Everything That Rocks.
2: Good evening. Good evening, Philadelphia. Good evening, America. Good evening, London, and good evening, the world. I was in England this afternoon. Funny old world, isn't it? But this is the other song that I know on the piano.

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0: 93.3 WMMR, everything that rocks. Ryan here, and one of the most legendary performances in rock and roll history, of course, Her Majesty the Queen, wrapping up their set at Live Aid. It was Bohemian Rhapsody into Radio Gaga. We'll send that out to our very own Tony Perrone, who works here as, I believe her title is the executive assistant. However, her title is absolute legend. She does everything around here at WMMR, and a lot of her family members call her Gaga. So that one goes out for you, Tony. We love you. You're the absolute best. As we continue to celebrate another absolute best, that'd be our very own Mr. Pierre Robert. Each hour, we're celebrating and, you know, theming different aspects of Pierre's radio career of the past 45 years. We had to whittle it down some way. If we just tried to throw it against the wall, it wouldn't work. So we tried to theme it out, just make it, you know, fun for you guys and fun for us, and get to everything we wanted to get to. Because I got to be honest, even in 24 hours, we're still going to be missing a few things. But good thing to let you know that Pierre Robert Day, as of this year and every year after, it's going to be Pierre Robert Day on August 1st, which would have been his 71st birthday today. That's the reason why we're doing this. I want to get to two more pieces from Live Aid. Now, there's a gentleman who was orchestrating Live Aid along with Bob Geldof, legendary West Coast concert promoter by the name of Bill Graham. Was one person that Pierre idolized amongst many. He loved his attention to detail. I mean, this was the gentleman that put together the last waltz, for example, with the band, and having, you know, banquet tables and having a full Thanksgiving feast for the entire crowd. And a gentleman who absolutely loved the Grateful Dead, like Pierre legendarily said, you know, the Grateful Dead, they're not the best at what they do. They're the only ones to do what they do. And Pierre, in his guerrilla style radio tactics, got a quick interview with one of his heroes, Bill Graham, at Live Aid, and it sounded something like this.
1: Well, we're backstage right now at JFK Stadium with one of the greatest rock and roll concert promoters of all time, the man who brought you the Fillmore East and West and the great Winterland Arena and so many concerts, it's too hard to mention them all, Mr. Bill Graham. How do you feel, Bill?
2: Tired, but very good.
1: How long have you been involved in this project?
2: March.
1: Did Geldof actually come to you and ask for your help, or did you volunteer it?
2: No, he called me from London when I was home in San Francisco.
1: And can you give folks an idea of some of what's involved?
2: I think the first thing I'd like to say to you, I've never spent this long a stretch of time in Philadelphia, and I don't mean to disrespect the other stations, but I've been listening to your station because my son goes to the school in Buckingham and the George School in Buckingham, and he's told me about MMR, and you play very good music. I like your station very much. So now that we've got that moved. And also, I hear a lot of dead music, which is nice.
1: All right.
0: Oh, that's great. Bill Graham, the legendary concert promoter, and our legendary Pierre Robert. After the show was over, everything was wrapped up. The audience needed to go, and the concert needed to fade into the annals of history. But Pierre needed to walk out on that stage to look upon it, and he did so with a legendary WMMR DJ by the name of Lynn Kratz. So they walked out and looked out after such a beautiful evening, and this is how they concluded their evening on that July in 1985.
1: We're standing on the vacated Live Aid stage, and it's a rush to stand up here, isn't it?
3: It really is. It's awesome.
1: You can just get a sense of looking out and seeing what those people must have seen when they were performing.
3: And it's like you said earlier, the energy that was here just hours ago is like it's somewhere else now.
1: Yeah, it's left.
3: Maybe it went to Africa.
1: Well, I hope so. I hope so.
3: Yeah.
1: Live from the vacated stage of JFK Stadium after the Live Aid concert, Pierre Robert and
3: Lynn Kratz
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0: So that's how the evening went on July 13th, 1985. And of course, last year for its 40th anniversary, Pierre and I celebrated with a week-long tribute show where we had all these memories, all the songs that we could fit in. And where is it? I'll find it for later. Larry Magid, legendary concert promoter, also helped out with the Live Aid proceedings and, of course, of Electric Factory Records. Spoke to Pierre, told some inside stories. And revealing that after that audio where Pierre and Lynn Kratz were on stage, the stage absolutely collapsed right after that, like moments, and nobody knew. Pierre was mere moments away from disaster. So just wild stuff. And of course, who can forget the legendary Live Aid tribute show that happened at the Union Transfer last year to benefit the Lymphoma and Leukemia Foundation. Celebrated by Martha Graham Cracker, who we unfortunately, along with Pierre Robert, we lost a few months ago. And Martha, just a remarkable, remarkable performer. And their Live Aids, her Queen set, coming out as Freddie Mercury in the different styles and eras was simply breathtaking. And Pierre Robert being one of the hosts of that, our very own Tommy Tom Thompson, a.k.a. Preston Elliott, getting behind the drum kit to do a little rock and roll from Led Zeppelin. I was there for the night. A lot of us in the MMR staff was there to celebrate. And it was just a magical evening as we continue to celebrate these magical moments. That is just the beautiful thing about Pierre Robert. He can get all these magical memories, encapsulate it all, so we can share for you and continue to celebrate this big MMR family. So what we're going to do, we're going to take a brief pause. We got more celebrations to get to. This other side, something a little bit different. So you've heard Pierre doing interviews with, you know, the rock stars you're familiar with, the rock and roll icons. Well, on the other side of it, Pierre had an opportunity to speak to not just people, you know, in that quote-unquote musical realm. There are people that were on television, film, you know, one of the greatest action stars of all time, comedians. And I got one special musician who she didn't claim she was a rock star, but proved she is. You may guess who that is momentarily. But I want to get into what we're dubbing non-rock star interviews, some different chats, conversations, and musical accompaniments of Pierre Robert with the others. And I think we'll kick it off with a nice conversation. I'll give you a hint. Live long and prosper.
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0: The Beatles, Lucy in the Sky with Diamonds here on 93.3 WMMR. Everything rocks, especially on this blessed Pierre Robert Day. Before we welcome our next guest, I must simply read this text message at 610-660-9333. Singing along to the song is poetic, considering that I just smoked some wacky tobacco in Rittenhouse Park to this. We'll keep your name anonymous, Heather. Don't worry. you see what I did there, Sarah? I saw that and just I couldn't resist. So enjoy. Don't get caught until your fellow radio person just rats you out. So.
1: I thought that song was about other drugs.
0: Yeah, that's what I thought, too.
1: No.
0: Lucy. No, anyways, ladies and gentlemen, the wonderful, the one, the only, John DeBella. No, Sarah. Hi, Sarah.
1: Damn, that got me. I'm good. Oh, my gosh. Happy Pierre Robert Day. You're doing such a great job, Ryan. And
0: thank you.
1: I'm aware of the prep that went into this before this day, so I commend you for all of that. And we're having a good time, and we hope that you out there in listener land are, too.
0: I want to commend you as well, because you've done a lot for our social media side of things and our presentation on that, which is absolutely stellar, as usual. You are a remarkable human being. Especially when you wear a tie-dyed Slayer t-shirt.
1: Oh, my Slayer shirt. Yeah, I had to bust this out for Pierre Robert Day. If you were at the Emma Barbecue or you saw photos, it's the same shirt that I wore that day. A tie-dye shirt with the Slayer logo on it. I bought this shirt for myself and the same one for Pierre and also Jackson. So all three of us own the exact same tie-dye Slayer shirt.
0: I love that.
1: And I wear it proudly.
0: I love it. Without giving away too much, I have a Slayer shirt of sorts tucked away. I've been doing wardrobe changes every different day part.
1: Of course,
0: that's how I've kept myself sane. It's been a lot of fun. So we'll get to that and we'll get to some Slayer before the show is over. But I wanted to celebrate. I was just calling it because I didn't have a great name for it at the moment. Was non-rockstar interviews.
1: Super creative.
0: It was great. It was a placeholder that just ran, and then Sarah just said, "Why don't you call it?"
1: This hour is everyone that rocks.
0: Genius.
1: Come on.
0: This is why it's a team effort.
1: Keep your head in the game, Ryan.
0: Sports up.
1: It's not like you're sleep deprived or anything.
0: We got points on the board.
1: Oh, boy.
0: The defense needs to hold up. Anyways, all right. So with that being in mind, it is everyone that rocks. And some different, you know, tangents of celebrity. You know, some that are not musical. One that definitely is. I can't wait to get to. But first, a program that Pierre was absolutely obsessed with, and that would be Star Trek. Now, are you a Trekkie or do you prefer Star Wars, Sarah?
1: I'm not well-versed in either, but I know how to do this.
0: Yes.
1: What's this called?
0: It's the Vulcan salute.
1: The Vulcan salute.
0: That's what Spock would do, and he would say,
1: "Live long and prosper."
0: Very good. And just so happens that the first clip we're going to run with is Spock himself, Leonard Nimoy. This is when Pierre Robert was doing the morning show. Spock had a book out called, you know, My Life is Spock. Leonard Nimoy was speaking. And in this little one, people are familiar with the legendary Star Trek ID, which Leonard Nimoy voiced. Somehow we got him to do it. He doesn't remember doing that. And Pierre brings it up and sounds a little something like this.
2: 93.3 WMMR, we have with us on the line Leonard Nimoy. Good morning, Mr. Nimoy.
3: Good morning. How are you?
2: Good, thank you. Have you ever been to Philadelphia before?
3: I have, many times.
2: We have.
3: I performed there. I did a tour in a one-man show called Vincent, and I performed in Philadelphia. I was there for a week with that particular show, and I've been there a number of times. Walnut Street Theater, am I right?
2: Yes, sir, you are.
3: Yeah, right.
2: You are the author of the new book, I Am Spock.
3: I am.
2: And it is a great pleasure to have you on board with us for this short morning visit. We have a station identification you did for us years ago. You stopped by our radio station and did a little piece of the Spock character for us. I'm going to try to play it for you here. Okay. Can you hear it?
3: Yes.
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2: I don't know if you recall that or not.
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3: What a generous guy I was.
2: I think so, sir.
3: Wow, and you've kept it all these years.
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3: Well, I'm flattered.
2: Indeed.
3: Yeah.
2: Now, in the
3: WMMR still uses that ID.
2: We do indeed.
3: That's great. Congratulations.
2: Thank you.
3: Okay, and our next caller is...
2: we don't take that many callers. We're a rock and roll music station. But it's...
3: I'm kidding. A little humor there. Well,
2: that's good.
3: Okay.
0: A little humor from Spock. Yeah, he's like, I'm a generous guy. It's so good. Pierre's such a Trekkie that he had to get another Star Trek ID in. This one to commemorate the Next Generation.
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9: Let's see what's out there.

Simply, Perfection, and Accompaniment from Ziggy himself. Then after that, if you're not a Trekkie, you're more into Star Wars, boy, do I have the interview for you. Especially if you're fans of the dark side. 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

0: Mr. Bowie here on MMR celebrating Pierre Robert Day. Ryan here with you as we get to everyone that rocks. Thank you to, as Pierre would call her, the lovely Sarah, for that great title and all the great work that she's doing today. She's going to be hanging out with me for some time as we celebrate the non-traditional rock star types. You know, Leonard Nimoy, for example, Spock having a conversation with Pierre going into Space Oddity. I promise that for those that weren't necessarily Trekkies, but they kind of lean towards a different side of things. You know exactly who's coming down the corridor. And the gentleman who voiced him so iconically for so long had a chance to sit down with our Pierre Robert, the late, great James Earl Jones, Darth Vader himself. We'll flash you back to their conversation and, of course, discussing that iconic role with our very own Mr. Pierre Robert. Mr. Robert, if you'd be so kind.
1: I must, though, ask you about some of the roles that people, if they didn't see you in, at least certainly remember your voice. The most famous has to be your appearance, in voice at least, as Darth Vader in the Star Wars trilogy. How did that come to be?
2: Well, Lucas had a wonderful actor, David Prowse, doing the role. Then after the film was put together, he realized he wanted a bass voice. You know, that is, I think David was either baritone or tenor. You know?
1: And English, too, isn't he?
2: Yeah, well, yeah. Scottish, yeah. So I have to be very careful, not to say that I'm Darth Vader, but I'm the voice of, you know, because David did all the work, and I was just special effects, you know. Seriously, yeah.
1: But they had that wonderful effect, like, for example, there was this breath that would almost come on before you would speak. What was that?
2: I don't know who did that. I think George himself did that. Lucas probably added that, because I have no idea. That was not me. I'm not a heavy breather.
1: Was that fun to do that?
2: Lot of fun. Yeah,
1: I can imagine.
2: Yeah. And quite a bit of freedom when you're not worrying about how you look that morning, and you get up there and just try to make it sound right, and then all your attention goes on the sound. You know?
1: Would you be viewing the action on the screen as you would do the dialogue?
2: Oh yes, and it wasn't important because there was no lip syncing. Darth's face being, you know, covered with a mask,
1: right?
2: But it was important to see his behaviors, his attitude. You know,
1: he was bad.
2: I'll tell you something.
1: Good.
2: Kirshner, the director of Number Two, because David knew that his voice was not going to be used, he just sort of, you know, just read the lines, you know, and did his focus on the behavior. And the director wanted me to have a better attitude, a better idea of where he wanted to take this character. So he laid down a track. And now his voice is really high and squeaky, but it is the scariest Darth Vader I've ever heard.
1: Really?
2: I hope someday it might become in the underground and people can hear his version of Darth Vader. So there's a third, you know, there's a third one out there.
1: Could you just say something like Darth Vader to me?
2: I have you now, Obi-Wan.
1: Yes!

0: There is no dark side in the moon, really. Matter of fact, it's all dark.
1: It's all dark. Here on 93.3 WMMR, everything that rocks, Ryan here, but that's not the case. It's all light. You know why? Because it's Pierre Robert Day, that shining beacon of hope and joy and good spirit and good tiding and just the greatest citizen in the history of the city of Philadelphia and our citizen. What are you celebrating his 71st birthday today? We're celebrating all day long. Literally, we started at midnight. We're continuing on as we honor our first ever Pierre Robert Day, a new yearly tradition. And hopefully you're enjoying it thus far. Kathy Phillips, to be exact, enjoying the tunes. Doesn't say where she's at, but she is texting at 610-660-9333. I love that you played Brain Damage and Eclipse after that interview. I always thought the laugh and Brain Damage sounded like James Earl Jones laughing as he walked in the cornfield of Field of Dreams. I didn't put that together till now. That's a really great observation. I don't know who sent that in, but really good stuff. And Dark Side of the Moon, when you have, you know, the literal dark side with James Earl Jones and Darth Vader, it'd be a fitting one. Mike the Third from Drewmore is loving this entire tribute as we celebrate Pierre Robert. Thank you for that. I must apologize again. The texts are in the phone lines. It's overloading, and that's a good thing, and I appreciate it. Please keep it coming. We're doing the best that we can. Matthew Shuda streaming us all the way in McKinney, Texas. I forgot about this one. Can you get in the Don Rickles interview? Yes. I didn't think of that, but we will absolutely get to Don Rickles on the other side there. Thank you for that, Matthew, all the way in Texas. We love our long distance listeners. We've had everybody from Texas to California, Puerto Rico, somebody from Australia earlier today. Just remarkable. And, Nick is working at iPaint New Jersey. In New Jersey. Thank you so much for the great Live Aid and everything else. This has just been a wonderful, wonderful day. Well, we appreciate you all. Thank you so much. Keep sending that love in. 610-660-9333. You know what I want to do really, really quickly? I was alerted by our wonderful engineering department that throughout this day, perfect on Pierre Robert Day, our main transmitter at One Liberty is having some technical issues. So we're on our backup transmitter, which leads to a very legendary station ID from our backup site at the PSFS building as we celebrate the great flamethrower ID.
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1: So there you have it. And to all our great engineering staff, Rodney Bird, Rich DiNapoli, Holden Carrera, everybody out there. Eric Simon's even going up, our phenomenal promotions director, to lend a hand. So thank you, guys, for everything you do. Our engineers are the hardest working in the business. As somebody who done some engineering work at this radio station, I know how tough it can be. They should be honored every single waking moment. So we do so and say thank you. Pierre would always do the fact as well. Thank you for all the work to continue on this broadcast. We continue on ourselves. More everyone that rocks on the other side here. Gentleman asked for Don Rickles. We'll get to that. I got another comedian I'm thinking of. I got an action hero I'm thinking of. And I got, dare I say, next to Pierre Robert, the greatest representation of humanity with a cover that I think you need to hear to believe. It's simply remarkable because it's Pierre Robert Day.
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0: Come on, the Joker and the Thief. You're on 93.3 WMMR. Everything that rocks and rolls. Don't you ever forget the roll. Pierre Robert Day still underway. Ryan here, still here with you, hanging out as we celebrate everyone who rocks. Want to get to some jokers right now that Pierre Robert had on his program. I had a listener ask for this one particularly. So Pierre Robert and the late, great Don Rickles. Take it away.
1: Hello?
2: Mr. Rickles.
1: Yeah, you're not a Jew and you want to be a rabbi, right? With the beard and the whole thing, huh? I'll talk to some people, see what we can do.
2: 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Good day, sir.
1: Well, thank you. Thank you for saying hello.
2: It's a long hello, but you deserve far more.
1: Hi, this is Don Rickles. You're listening to WMMR, the rock and roll station, with my friend Pierre Robert. Pierre, you're a hockey puck, and to tell you the truth, I never liked you.
0: That laugh gets everyone every time, and me as well. It's just remarkable. All right, we got to get to another comedian, and one of the most legendary, one of my absolute favorites. You're obviously familiar with the great ID. We played it earlier this morning. Yeah, we're going to do it again. Of course we are. Because when you have the great Robin Williams in a conversation talking about everything from CSNY to Keith Richards, you just got to run with it.
2: What are you listening to musically, by the way?
1: Oh, gosh. What do we have here? I have a whole bizarre collection of music.
2: Because Crosby, Stills, Nash & Young are in town tonight.
1: God bless the old rockers. They carry on. Teach your children. Oh, what? Well, if I that's fine. I know, David. They're all back out again, man. And then the Stones are going back out on the alimony tour, which is great. The child support tour, which is wonderful. I think, you know, with all the problems we have, with, you know, everyone's worried about anthrax and everything, I think the cure lies within Keith Richards. I think Keith basically carries every major antigen. If he survived this long, I think Keith is the cure for all humanity. It lies somewhere within Keith's blood.
2: Well, we'll see if we can get Keith to submit his body for medical examination.
1: Oh, I think he's done every time he goes through the airport. you want to show me my kidney? There it is, what's left of it, really. I'm doing a thing on Broadway called Liver Dance. Mesdames et messieurs, maintenant, Pierre Robert. Peter Robert. Wow. Ladies and gentlemen, please welcome Pierre Robert. Every little breeze seems to whisper Louis. I remember Pierre Robert and those times wandering around crazy. But why am I talking like this? It's Philadelphia, you fool. Have a cheesesteak. Hello, this is Robin Williams for 93.3 WMMR. That's not MIR. That's magnetic image resonance. Yeah, real bad. Real good. Real, you know what I'm saying. Welcome, this is Robin Williams, 93.3 MMR, which is different than MIR, which is no longer there. Would that it were, we'd still be watching you. MMR, all rock, all hard, all night.

0: I'm on my 19th nervous breakdown, but that's all right, because it's Pierre Robert Day here on 93.3 WMMR. Oh, look, my 20th is coming to the microphone.
1: Yes, hello.
0: There she is. The lovely Sarah, as Pierre Robert would call you. I had a text that said, I know, I always love hearing Pierre call her the lovely Sarah. So.
1: Oh, and he always did.
0: Yeah. He knew
1: how to respect the ladies.
0: Yes, he did.
1: Mm-hmm.
0: You are lovely.
1: Thanks.
0: That was a nice pause there. That was good. All right.
1: I was wondering when the punchline would come in, but thank you, Ryan.
0: Well, it was all punchlines there as we just played back Don Rickles. I've never liked you. And the great Robin Williams saying every cure to every disease is within Keith Richards' blood. And I completely agree. So we're going to do everyone that rocks. We go from comedians to action stars. Now, this takes place when he was the governor. I think you know who I'm talking about now. The great Arnold Schwarzenegger. When the RNC was here in Philadelphia, Pierre Robert went as a part of Radio Margaritaville and was asking different folks of that said party, do you think Jimmy Buffett should run for president? And one of the people he asked that question to was Arnold Schwarzenegger. How is this possible that this exists? We have the audio to prove it. And then after that, I think we should just play the national anthem. Sarah, what do you think?
1: I love it. Great plan.
0: So saith the word of the lovely Sarah. Let's get this. Come on, go now.
2: Arnold, welcome to Philly.
3: Thank you very much. It's nice to be here, to be back again.
2: Arnold, does rock and roll and politics mix?
3: Absolutely. Why shouldn't it? Rock and roll mixes with everything, with movies, with politics, with everything in the world.
2: Arnold, could you say hello to our listeners?
3: I just tell them I'll be back. Don't worry about anything. Hey, how are you?
2: What would you think of Jimmy Buffett as a candidate for president?
3: Well, I mean, take a poll.
2: Goodbye, Arnold.
3: Bye-bye. Good to see you.
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0: the great Joe Conklin and Veggie Burger in Paradise, the parody of Jimmy Buffett's Cheeseburger in Paradise for our favorite vegetarian, Pierre Robert. As we get one more in this Everyone That Rocks, this is the one I've been most excited to play all day, because it takes two of my favorite people on planet Earth, Pierre Robert and a woman who I think, if the aliens came down and asked me, who's your best human being, I would say, without question, it is Dolly Parton. She is just a beacon of hope like Pierre is. She has done so much good for humanity, not just with her music, but the Dolly Parton Imagination Library and all the charities that she does. Just an incredible, incredible talent. Pierre Robert had a chance to speak with her when she put out the Rockstar record. She was inducted in the Rock and Roll Hall of Fame, initially declined it because she didn't think she was deserving, was convinced otherwise, and then said, well, I'll just make a rock record. But before she had the rock record, she had a rock song out on another album, a great cover of a band from Atlanta, Georgia that Pierre loved. It's one of my favorite covers as well. So we'll get to the clip from Dolly, play that cover as we wrap up this segment of Pierre Robert Day here on WMMR. Mr. Robert, you'd be so kind.
1: With great pleasure, we welcome Dolly Parton to WMMR. Greetings.
2: Well, greetings to you. I love your name, Pierre Robert. That's the only French I could ever speak, I believe. How are you?
1: I'm doing so well. You were voted into the Rock and Roll Hall of Fame, and then at first we heard that you were respectfully declining, and then you had a change of heart and decided you would go ahead with it. What was the factors that brought you to that change of heart?
2: Well, actually, when they first said they wanted to induct me into the Rock and Roll Hall of Fame, I thought it was votes and it was going to take votes away from somebody that has spent their life trying to get in the Rock and Roll Hall of Fame in the rock world. And I've spent my life in country music and I'll take anything they give me in country. But I didn't think I had earned it. I didn't think I had a right to be in there. And then, of course, later they kept saying, it's not about you got to be a rock and roll artist. It's about your music and influencing. And they convinced me that I had earned it. And so I gracefully accepted. But I thought, well, I don't want nothing I didn't earn, really. So I thought, well, I'll put my rock and roll album in there. And so I thought, timing's great. I used to think I might want to do a rock album. And so this was just perfect time, and so I went with it.
1: This album proves to me that there are no boundaries in music. Musicians don't think like that. Would you agree?
2: Yeah, musicians don't think like that because we are musicians. We are creative people, and everything's a possibility to a musician, to a true musician and a true singer.
1: Excellent. This radio station's been on for 55 years in Philadelphia. For a rock and roll station playing new and old, it's not something you see every day in commercial radio anyway. So we really respect and love the fact that it's this great mixture of music that makes it all come together.
2: Yeah, that sounds great. I'll listen to the station when I come through there.
1: I love
2: it. I'm glad you're going to play something of mine.
1: We're sure we're going to play a whole bunch of your stuff. Dolly, we are so excited to have had you for a few moments on WMMR. And I like the fact that you like my name, Pierre Robert.
2: I love Pierre Robert. I'm going to be saying that all night. I work with Pierre Robert.
1: Oh, my God. My life is made.
2: I love it.

0: the national treasure that is Dolly Parton, covering Collective Soul's Shine here on 93.3 WMMR. Everything That Rocks is part of Pierre Robert Day. And yes, Pierre Robert getting a chance to talk to Dolly and said he's going to remember that for lifetime. Pierre Robert, that's a name I'll remember for some time. And that cover, I just absolutely love. And Molly in Portland, Oregon, streaming us saying, I've never heard that before, and it's one of the best things I've heard in a long time. So thank you for that, and God bless Pierre Robert. You're very welcome. All right, we are just ever so slightly behind. We're going to take a brief pause. We're going to come back with our next segment, which is a case of mistaken identity. As legendary as Pierre is, sometimes people thought he was somebody else. So that's the short story of it. We'll meet some nice folks who may have had a beverage or two. We'll get to them in just a few short moments.
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0: stiff drink with the Beastie Boys, Brass Monkey, and the lady who thought Pierre was Jolaire Bobert. In a case of mistaken identity, you're on Pierre Robert Day at 93.3 WMM. What's going on here? Wait.
1: We got a surprise.
0: Wait, hold on. Stop! Wait a minute!
2: As you know, am I on the right mic?
0: Oh my God! Ladies and gentlemen, Brett Porsche!
2: What's up, Ryan? You're sounding killer, man.
0: Oh my God, what a...
2: I've been tuned in since midnight. I love the Pierre air check that you did. I love the vinyl hour that you did. And I know that people have been bringing you coffee all day and all night and everything.
0: Yes.
2: And as you know, I don't know anything about coffee. I couldn't make a cup of coffee if my life depended on it. So I brought you something better. I brought you some sugar.
0: It's a birthday party officially.
2: So my wonderful fiance, Jackie, she got these for us yesterday from Sophisticakes. And on each of these cupcakes here, one says 1955, one says happy 71st, one says legend since 1955, and one says cheers to 71, of course, being Pierre's 71st birthday today. And we haven't sung happy birthday yet, so I figured we should be singing happy birthday to the man, right?
0: We're
2: gonna blow out these candles before they burn the cupcake.
0: Yeah. So let's okay. Sarah, help us blow out the candles.
1: Oh, me? Okay.
0: Hold on. What am I doing?
1: I think this calls for a strut sing-along.
2: Yeah. Grab that struts clip.
0: Hold on, 2 seconds.
2: All right.
1: Get that ready. Here, Brent.
3: Right. We should probably blow these candles out before they set these adorable little paper things on fire. So,
2: we got
3: 3, 2, 1.
0: I wish
2: Happy birthday, Pierre!
3: It's not smoky in here at all, Rodney.
0: No, and it's just the pot. All right, so they just surprised me. I'm just blown away. Pierre Robert got a surprise like this before. Sarah was a great champion of this. I helped facilitate it as we surprised Pierre Robert on this day a couple years ago with members of the Struts.
4: This is a wonderful band. Oh, Mr. Ryan wishes to say something. What do you wish to say?
0: Before we get into this, we have a very special delivery coming through. If you turn your attention to the right, please.
4: What? Okay.
1: And
4: is it an elephant?
1: And one.
4: Oh my.

0: Hey! Wow, thank you.
1: Hello, Bloom, baby, Bloom.
0: Wow, thank you, thank you, thank you. Ryan, tell us who's just arrived here.
2: Ladies and gentlemen, we present to you the Struts.
0: Luke. Wow.
3: Great. Yeah.
0: Day in the morning.
4: Well, there's our Strut surprise, ladies and gentlemen. My God, Brent Porsche is here.
5: Yeah, man, I had to come in and check it out. Seriously, I was set my alarm clock ready to go at midnight last night. And like I said, I love the air check. Where did you find that, by the way?
4: Chuck D'Amico. He had the actual audition tape from Pierre Robert.
5: And, oh, my gosh. It was so cool, man.
4: Yeah, isn't that great?
5: And then, like I said, you and Jackie doing the Stones Hour and talking about all of the different Stones moments over the years with Pierre and Jackie traveling all over the place. But I love the vinyl hour that you did and Alice's restaurant and all that. Of course, everybody checking in up on the big board here in the studio, man. And I had to be here and be a part of it.
4: I am just blown away right now.
5: Yeah.
4: I'm so happy.
3: I think you're sleep deprived.
4: You're
3: like,
4: I'm both.
3: You're acting like he doesn't work here.
5: You need a cupcake, man. You need some sugar to kind of get it going.
3: Is one of these coffee flavored?
5: Peanut butter. The other one is Funfetti. There's an Oreo one and there's a red velvet. So your choice. So we'll just cut them all up and share them together.
4: We're going to do the sweets up. All right. While you're here, we're taking a left turn. I need you to select a song to celebrate Pierre Robert Day. Now, while you're, which one do you want?
5: So yesterday, if you were listening, I got to play a really cool kind of unearthed lost archive session. And one of the stories that Pierre would always tell on the air that kind of resonated with me, it was when Pete Townsend came back to the station here after doing a show at the Tower.
4: Yes.
5: And how exciting it was to see him doing Pinball Wizard live at 12:30, 1 o'clock in the morning or whatever it was. And it was back in 2017 that a band called Mac Myers and Moore were playing over in Manayunk at the Grape Room. And that Zach Myers of Shinedown and J.R. Moore, who all childhood buddies from back in Memphis. So they have this side project with their buddy Chris Allen. And they were doing a show over in Manayunk. And again, I was coming off the flu, so I was like super sick, but I really wanted to go to the show. So I was like, all right, I'll suck it up, go to the show, and then I'll go to work after that. And as I was leaving, I told their tour manager, I'm just like, hey, we're like literally 5 minutes from here. You guys are all warmed up already. You don't have much equipment. Like the door's open. Feel free to come on over. Da da da da. And I didn't think anything of it, man. I just went back to the station. Like, yeah, I didn't prepare any questions or anything of the sort. And then next thing you know, it's like 1 o'clock in the morning, and Pierre called me. He's like, "We're on our way." And like I hear in the background, like again, they had like tambourines and shakers and their guitars and everything with them, so you could kind of hear that as
4: the
5: they
4: jingle?
5: Were jingling as they were making their way down the hallway. And if you were listening that night, that was the only time that the whole segment ever played up until yesterday. So this was an almost a 10-year-old. Recently unearthed archive session that we got to play yesterday for Pierre Day and Pierre's birthday. But this one song, they did this amazing cover of Fat Bottom Girls. Right, and it was a couple weeks later that I think Pierre played it on his program that's when Bill Weston actually heard it. He's like, wait a minute, how did you guys get that? Where did that come from? And like the story kind of came to light that we had this like, we didn't ask to be here for this impromptu archive session or whatever it was, but they did this just amazing, amazing cover of Fat Bottom Girls live here on MMR, and Pierre was in studio, and it was just an amazing moment going back almost 10 years ago.
4: Ladies and gentlemen, I am sleep deprived. I am so excited to see him. He is my rock and roll brother. I'm so happy. Brenticus Maximus Porsche.
5: Yes.
4: On Pierre Robert Day. And all right, we got to celebrate as it came out of the nighttime is where we started and continue on here on 93.3 WMMR.
1: Pierre asked us to do this, which we end our show on usually. We don't have, like I said, when we make a set list that we don't stick by, there's no rhyme or reason to it, but this is the only song with this tour we've ended on this.
6: Every night.
1: I think every night.
6: No, one night. One night we did Mutineer, one night. Yeah. This was next to last.
1: It's always next to last. All right, so this is our bluegrassy homage to one of the greatest Queen songs ever. One of the greatest.
6: One of the greatest things.
1: One of the greatest
6: God ever invented.
1: God ever invented.
6: That's right.
1: All right. Ready?
4: Yep.

0: It's hard to take you serious on that last line with a banana on your hand. That's a banana shake.
1: The power of live and local radio recorded on Brent Porsche's program when he was doing the overnights and just unearthed.
2: It was yesterday. Going back to March 9th. So the show itself at Grape Room was March 8th of 2017. So this was like 1 a.m. to about 2:20, 2:30 in the morning on the 9th of March of 2017. And, you know, at the end of the interview, we kind of played it yesterday. Between myself and Zach and the guys, we really kind of poured the love on Pierre because we love that guy so freaking much. And it's a really beautiful moment that I'm so glad that I got to share with everybody yesterday. And speaking of cool shows, man, first of all, I got to go up to Madison Square Garden to see David Gilmour with him.
1: Yes.
2: And this was 2016. And I remember being like, Pierre, you want to go see David Gilmour? He's like, oh, yeah, that sounds like a good idea. And like a couple of weeks had passed and I'm like, hey, Pierre, do you want to go see David Gilmour? And he's like, oh, yeah, I forgot about that. And then next thing you know, like a day or two later, he's like, I got us tickets to David Gilmour. And he got us the train ride up as well.
1: Nice.
2: And I know some of the stuff that you guys talked about earlier, you know, maybe during the Stone stuff with Jackie. But as soon as we got off the train at Penn Station, right there at Madison Square Garden, Pierre.
1: Everywhere he went.
2: Walking through Madison Square Garden, Pierre. Everywhere we went, it was Pierre. It was the coolest thing.
1: The only time where it didn't happen, and it's funny enough, because we're going into the Cleveland airport after the Rock and Roll Hall of Fame induction ceremony, and one of the inductees was the Moody Blues. So leading up to it, we're getting Pierre everywhere until he goes into the restroom, and then you hear some silence because the gentleman's going to the restroom. Well, he goes in, and out of my peripheral, I'm like, man, that guy looks really familiar. Turns out it was John Lodge of the Moody Blues.
2: Yeah.
1: And I'm just sitting there going, get out of the bathroom. Please just get out and get recognized. So we get out and John Lodge, he walks up. He's like, hello, John. And he's like, yeah, of course, WMMR. And knew the story and knew like the history. It's like, Rittenhouse Square, which is, and Logan Square. And I'm like, what the hell is, the best, it was for our 50th. And he was singing happy birthday to WMMR in the middle of the airport.
2: Yeah.
1: And all you hear, one of the things is, Pierre! It's just remarkable.
2: I love the clip that you played earlier of Bill Graham at Live Aid, and then at the very end, it's just like, you guys play good music at your station, a lot of Grateful Dead and stuff like that. It's like, is so cool. Because at the beginning of the interview, he was just one word answers. Uh-huh. And by like, you know, two or three questions in, and Pierre was rapid fire with those questions too. He finally got them to open up. And that was one of the things that I tried to emulate as much as I can from Pierre, is when I get into interviews, mm-hmm. he was always so good at the welcoming whoever the artist or the person was that he was talking to, bringing them in to then, you know, basically reveal their deepest, darkest secrets kind of thing. He was so good at making them feel comfortable in that interview atmosphere. And that's one thing that I try every single time I do an interview, to kind of emulate and channel the Pierre Robert with that.
1: Well, if I might, I must say that you do emulate that. And proof is in the pudding. The recent chat with Zach and Brent of Shinedown, when we coasted with our sister station, WXTU. And you could hear it from those guys, how much, you know, he's like, you know, Brent Porsche, we grew up together. And you know, you've been with us this whole time, and just how warm and inviting and just, you know, bearing their soul for that. So you emulate, not just emulating, but you've taken it to your own step and your own person.
2: Thank you, man.
1: Which I know Pierre has always been proud of.
2: So. I appreciate that. And I got to say, I'm rocking. This is the first time I've ever worn this shirt. So the show was May of 2025, last year.
1: At the Met, right?
2: He went to go see Devo at the Met. And the next day he came in. He's like, here, I got you this. It's just this bright yellow, canary yellow Devo shirt that is, what's the movie, Caddyshack?
1: Yep.
2: Right, it's Caddyshack theme, says Devo, and it says, what, be stiff on the... On the picture here. But he also, one year, and I think you got one as well, but he brought us back a piece of the Berlin Wall. Like, how cool was that?
1: So I brought some stuff with me today, and I brought wardrobe changes for it just to have a little bit of fun. And the one thing I forgot, because we're going to get to his coverage at the Berlin Wall with Roger Waters, spoiler alert, I think that's in the 9 o'clock hour. And I was like, I should have brought that with me. Because he came back from his trip, for his birthday trip this time last year.
2: It was his birthday
1: trip.
2: And
1: he came back and he brought us birthday presents from his trip.
2: From his birthday
1: trip. I remember him bringing us in. This was this exact setup. And he said, you know, this is from each you. And we got actual pieces of the Berlin Wall.
2: Yeah, with like paint on it and stuff. Yeah. So I was like, oh man, I'm getting goosebumps thinking about it. So he was just always so kind and so thoughtful and thinking of others. And another really quick story, and I know I'm derailing your show.
1: Oh, geez, who cares?
2: Ever so slightly. But I remember years ago being part of the motorcycle tour run that we do, the
1: big
2: thing. And Jackie's the Grand Marshal now and everything. But Pierre was at one point as well. And I remember riding over to Chop, and they have that massive parking garage right there. Mm-hmm. And Pierre stood outside of the parking garage and shook every single hand in and out of that parking garage. I mean, we're talking tens of thousands, man. Like, there's so many people that are a part, the motorcyclists and everybody else part of that Abate Motorcycle Toy Run. To watch him literally stand there for an hour or more, or even longer than that, and shake every single hand, that's just a testament to who Pierre Robert is and was, man.
1: And always will be.
2: And always will be, absolutely.
1: And that spirit continues on, you know, with his teachings, with us hopefully, you know, inspiring that. And you, dear listener, you know, just wake up every day and say, what would Pierre do? You know, give a little bit of kindness to the world, even if it's just a handshake to somebody you don't know. You know, there's people at Rittenhouse Square right now sitting on Pierre's mm-hmm. bench, just celebrating him with people around them, whether they know him or not. Shake their hands, hug them, get to know them, because they're a human being just like you and just like Pierre is and always will be. And that's what today's about. It's about, I keep coming back to the phrase, this beacon of light. Yeah. That's how I view today. Like, he really is this star.
2: Peace, love, and Pierre, right?
1: True words have never been spoken. Brent Porsche, wow, what a great surprise. Thank you so much for being here.
2: Those cupcakes are good, aren't they?
1: I gotta have more. All right, we're going to take a brief pause so I can have more. And then I'm going to eat Sarah's because she's not in the room. She mouthed me. All right, we got to come back. We're going to get more into Pierre's mistaken identity. And I think a trip to O'Brien's watering hole is in order. In just a few short moments here on Pierre Robert Day.
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18: Now, Mr. O'Brien, can you say you're listening to Pierre and Evil Pierre on MMR?
19: I'm listening to Pierre and Evil Pierre on Channel 6. There we go. I know I'd blow it. I don't care.
20: This is cruel and unusual punishment for everyone involved.

0: God, I absolutely love that song. John Fogerty's Assault on TV, one that Pierre Robert introduced me to. And for a lot of these numbers, I feel like that's the same for you, dear listener, as we celebrate Pierre Robert Day. And you might be wondering, well, what the hell does that have to do with anything? We're talking about mistaken identity. People would go out and see Pierre and go, Pierre. And then we'd go out and, you know, Bill O'Brien, you know where I work? Channel 6. The chorus in the background is Brent Porsche and Sarah. Good day once again.
1: Brent Porsche, how many times did people think that you were Pierre? Because your hair is about as long.
0: Wait a minute.
2: No, I would get Pierre's son and we would go with it. Like when people would say, like, oh, this is my son. Yeah. And we'd be, you know, like I said, up in New York. It's crazy. Yeah.
0: Memories beget. We were at one day off at the slopes and I was taking some pictures and Pierre just turned to a listener. He's like, do you know who that is? He pointed to me. And she's like, no. He's like, that's Bill Weston.
1: Oh my God.
0: And I went, yes. And she's like, it's so nice to meet you. I'm like, well, we're going to keep him in shape. And you just see Pierre just cackling in the background.
2: I have a story from when I first started here. It was when Chris Cornell played the TLA on South Street. So I had been here for over a year at that point, and it was a sold out show. And it, once again, like Pierre would do at all concerts, stand right by the door, shake everybody's hand as they were coming out. And I remember coming out and I was shaking his hand. He's like, hey, Sonny. How are you, Sonny? Did you have a good time at the show, Sonny? What's your name? I'm going to call you Sonny. And I'm looking at him like, Pierre. Like,
0: are you serious?
2: I'm a coworker. I've been working with you for over a year. I don't think he knew. Like,
1: I'm going to call you Sonny.
2: I'm like, oh man. Thanks, Pierre.
0: These are the memories.
1: And it's just so funny working in radio, even with Instagram and all that good stuff now. There are still, we have this ability to have relative anonymity if we want to. For example, the Shinedown show the other night, someone thought I was Marissa Magnata, which is incredible because I'm about twice as tall as her.
0: I'm Marissa Magnata. Yeah. And I'm like, no, I'm the one with the beard. She's the good looking one. So.
1: Exactly. And to that point, Pierre had a full career in radio before any of that stuff was in play, social media or any of it. Yep. And hence these incredible IDs that we now have forever.
2: That roving
1: and ever.
2: Rock
1: well,
2: microphone.
1: That's
2: yeah.
1: right.
0: It's funny you bring that up because this one definitely was around when social media was a thing. Something we got to recreate the other night, the three of us at Muse.
1: Oh, God.
0: So I want to introduce everybody to two sets of gentlemen. One are the Knights of Cydonia, and we find out what they are. And then is another to... he's a patriot. He's a true patriotic individual, and he recognizes patriotism because Muse, well, they bring it to America.
3: Tonight, Pierre, me and my boys, we were the Knights of Cydonia. Enough said.
4: All right. What is a Knight of Cydonia?
3: Well, what we just heard tonight, we have a little bit of that, and then the drums like, then there's like lasers going off and I mean, stuff like that is being a Knight of Cydonia.
5: What's up, man? That was a hell of a show. Muse, bring it to America, right?
4: Muse what?
5: Muse, bring it to America.
4: Muse what?
5: Bring it to America.
4: Pray to America?
5: Bring it to America.
4: All right, you know.
5: America.
4: I got it. Well, I didn't get it at first. I couldn't understand you. You weren't enunciating.
5: I love America.
4: Oh, good.
5: Muse.
4: Good. Muse.
5: Knights of Cydonia.
4: Muse brings it to America.
5: They bring it to America.
4: That's what you've got to enunciate. So.
5: They bring it to America.
4: The rain in Spain. Say it.
5: That rain's back.
4: Falls mainly on the plane. Yeah, you got it now. 4 score and 7 years ago.
5: I don't know that part.
4: Do you know my name?
5: Rob?
4: Well, yes, I'm Rob.
5: You're Rob who?
4: Rob Jones.
5: Rob Jones?
4: I'm on television.
5: Oh, yeah?
4: Yeah.
5: I'm Steve.
4: Well, nice to meet you, Steve.
5: Nice to meet you, Rob.

0: Knights of Sidonia. And we'll send that out to Rob Jones, who's on television. One of Pierre's many mistaken individuals. Muse, bring it to America. Never forget that. We, of course, save the best for last. Pierre was a lot of things. He was on television. He was Rob Zombie. He was Rob Jones. He was everything. But most importantly, dear citizens, don't you ever forget, he was Jesus.
1: You look like Jesus. I'm sorry.
2: What'd you say?
1: I said you're Jesus. You look like Jesus.
2: Really?
1: Really. You need a longer beard, but yeah, you look like Jesus.
2: What's your name?
1: I'm Todd.
2: Some people think I look like Jesus. Do you know the drunk lady on the lawn in Camden?
1: No, I don't. She thought you were Jesus? That's awesome.
3: We got the American Jesus.
2: I'm not Jesus.
1: Oh, that's too bad.
4: You look like Jesus.
2: No, I'm Pierre.
4: Pierre, you're beautiful.
2: Have you had anything to drink tonight?
4: Huh?
2: Have you had anything to drink tonight?
4: No.
2: Well, you enjoy the rest of your night, all right?
4: All right, Jesus.

0: Yes! Their magnum opus, Jesus of Suburbia, before the two Jesus people. Don't hit him. That's rude. It's peace and love today, Sarah.
1: That was a hug. That was a hug that you saw.
0: Oh, all right. I'm going to turn away now. You kids behave. Sarah's here. Brent Porsche is here. Ryan's here. I've been here a while.
2: You know how much Pierre loved Green Day.
0: Yes.
2: You know how much he absolutely loved Green Day, from the Leah Kors Center shows to over in Camden. I mean, he got to interview Trey Cool. And has he done Billy Joel and Mike Dirnt as well?
1: He interviewed all three of them in 2017. I was there, and Todd DeFeo, member of the MMR family, yeah, and another big Green Day fan. So that was a funny one because... we thought that he was going to speak with just Billy Joe Armstrong, singer of Green Day. And then it might have been that day that they were like, okay, all three of them are going to come out and you have 10 minutes. And he looks at the person, the label rep who told him this, and said, I can't introduce myself in 10 minutes. And you want me to talk to all three of them? And of course, he was the last to go. So he went over time and it ended up being a solid like 13 minutes, I think. It's a good one. We're going to have to pull that out next year because we're going to celebrate Pierre once again and every day forever and ever.
0: Well, if we're on mistaken identity, there's one gentleman who tried to take Pierre's identity. And this fake Pierre was from 2 years ago now over at Pierre's Good Citizens Bank Park. And it was none other than Trey Cool. And it sounded a little something like this.
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0: for you?
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4: And who are you?
3: Oh, I'm Pierre. And you're listening to WMMR 93.3 Rocks. I'm not Trey Cool. I am Pierre, like I said before. I'm Pierre with long hair.
4: I'm Trey Cool, and we're going to do a drum solo the likes of which would make Ginger Baker jealous.
3: I'm Pierre, and I microdose.
0: The best. I'm Pierre, and I microdose.
1: Right, we were in the room when that happened. I don't know how we kept it together.
0: We didn't. We did not. We had to double over into a couch and laugh into the couch. We were laughing so hard. He's such a funny human being, Trey Cool, and his turquoise hair. Just another one of those, you know, beautiful memories of Pierre Robert. And that's what this whole day is about once again, celebrating this great man and the legacy that he leaves all of us. Oh, would you look at the clock? We're already over again. How does this keep happening, kids? I don't know what's going on. Well, you know what? It's synchronicity as finest with both of you here, who I've spent not only many a show with. The three of us in this room enjoy things of the harder variety, things on with a little bit of a metal tinge, if you were. Pierre, you know, not his overtly favorite style of music, but he always would go out and explore and be open-minded and put his heart out there and enjoy what he called his toe tappers. So I think for the next hour, I think we should celebrate some of his favorite toe tappers with some good concert memories. Sarah, I think your shirt's going to come into play here.
1: My tie-dye Slayer shirt?
0: I think that'll come into play.
1: Wonderful.
0: So I'm going to take a brief pause with you guys. I'm going to go put my Slayer shirt on. We're going to come back, and we're going to do some toe tappers. So, kids, stretch all 10 toes. It's coming up a few short
5: Slayer!
0: Moments. Slayer!
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0: great music of Rise Against and House on Fire, a song that Pierre Robert thought should be a hit. Sadly, wasn't in his eyes, but we all know in our hearts it is. And quite the beautiful toe tapper there, as he would say. That's my toes tapping. It's really hard and heavy. Ryan here, along with Sarah, along with Brent Porsche, as we celebrate everything that is Pierre Robert. We've been theming it each hour. This time around, we're going to talk about, you know, some of the heavier sides and memories of Pierre Robert.
1: Yeah.
2: Yeah, Pierre always respected heavy music. Yes. Like you mentioned earlier, he didn't always love it, but he understood that it was part of, a critical part of, dare I say, everything that rocks, right? So even if you don't necessarily care for it personally, and sometimes he would like certain songs from a band. Like, I know he loved Metallica. That doesn't mean he loved every song in Metallica's catalog. So, and he also, I think he saw, you know, our collective, and I motioned to Brent next to me and Ryan in front of me, like, our collective enthusiasm for the heavier side of rock and roll. And that was infectious to him, and he wanted to try it out. You know what I mean?
0: Yeah,
2: give it a try, even if it wasn't his favorite thing.
0: So his thing was, you know, and you know what? No better example than the deal that he made with Rabbi. So Rabbi came through our former music director, unfortunately since passed, Sean Seisler, the Rabbi, the rockin' Rabbi, with his great MMR yarmulke, who loved heavy metal. He was an Orthodox Jew who listened to, like, technical
1: everything.
0: Stuff. He was the best. And walked into Pierre and said, I have a challenge for you. And Pierre's like, I'm interested. He said, if you come to a heavy metal show with me, I'll go to a jam bam type, dead type show with you. Pierre immediately, deal. Well, the first one that came up for an opportunity was one of the heaviest opportunities ever. Slayer at the Tower Theater. Everybody in this room was there. I was already bouncing around in the pit. You guys were up kind of in a little balcony area. Can you explain what happened next before we get to this piece of audio?
1: Well, this was the 2014 show, right? Because it was Suicidal Tendencies and Exodus as well. So this is more than just Slayer. This was a hell of a heavy metal show over there at the Tower. So in the latter days, they had these, like, I don't know, VIP boxes, like, on the floor in the back, you know, where the seats were. So Sarah and Jake were there. I was there. Jackie was there. Jackie Bam Bam. And Pierre was there. And we were hanging. And Rabbi was there. And I forget who brought it up, but it's like, who wants to go to the pit? And Sarah's like, I'm good. I was like, I'm good. And Jackie's like, I'm good. So we're going to just stay here. Next thing you know, Rabbi and Pierre go running towards the pit. And then this clip comes from this moment.
0: Let's all whisper it together as it should be properly done. Whisper, and I mean whisper. Ready? 1, 2, 3. Slayer! Sounds more like this.
3: Rabbi!

0: calm and nurtured and loved and embraced. The incantation again. Slayer. Slayer. Slayer. Slayer. It's so beautiful. Isn't that nice? All right, we gotta stop with that.
1: I was letting you roll with it, man.
2: Thank you. I've hit the part of, all right, now sleep exhaustion's hit. This is good. Here on Pierre Robert Day at 93.3 WMMR, Ryan and Brent and Sarah, I got our engineer Holden who's enjoying the tunes. We'll be welcoming Marcus in a bit. Normally, I've said so far, we've been trying to acknowledge the texter as much as we can in the phone calls. It's been very overwhelming. I do apologize for that. Now, so it's even worse because all I see is a sea of Slayer with
1: every GIFs and GIFs and all that kind of stuff.
2: Oh, yeah, just Kerry King and Satan. And it's and then one is just, hey, did you play the Jesus Lady? Yeah, we did it in the last segment. We did cover the Jesus Lady. So sorry about that. I do want to get one more toe tapper in this set. We're going to do another one on the other side. But quickly, want to take you back to 2019. There is one person I want to celebrate. I was not here today, but definitely a favorite of ours, of Pierre Robert's, of this fine radio station and you good citizens. That is our very own Marissa Magnata of the Preston and Steve Show, a dear friend for all of us, and loves her punk. She loves, you know, skanking in the pit and that kind of vibe. And the perfect opportunity for her, a band that she loves the most would be Rancid. And there was an opportunity where Pierre and her went in 2019 and saw that great band together. And, well, it went a little something like this.
3: Last night, I was with Jackson and Brent. Tonight, I'm with Marissa.
4: Woo!
3: Having fun?
4: A blast.
3: You like this band, do you?
4: They're cool. Yeah, this is complete concert coverage, MMR Rock Rancid.
3: Oh my, she swore.

0: little two-stepping with Rancid here on 93.3 WMMR, everything that rocks. Ryan here as we celebrate Pierre Robert Day. What a glorious day it is. Wouldn't you say so, Mr.
1: It really has been. And it's funny because I think of the Rancid show that I saw with Pierre. I think it was the Electric Factory. And I was like underneath where the bar area is on the ground floor, and somehow, some way, you know how Rancid shows can be. I mean, they're quite ruckus with the pits and everybody moving around and they're like 100%. Crazy. I swear, when Pierre walked through the crowd with his roving rock microphone, it's like the seas parted.
0: Oh,
1: and it
0: yeah.
1: wasn't even like he was walking through. It was almost like he was on like a conveyor belt, or like he like levitated as he made his way through the pit and the crowd and everything else, man. And I'll never forget the visual that I saw that night at that Rancid show with Pierre.
0: One of my favorites, and I just looked down and realized something. So Pierre, like myself, was an aficionado of Chuck Taylor's.
1: Yes.
0: Converse shoes. So traditionally on his birthday, I would get him a pair of shoes. So one year, whatever year it was when Rancid and the Dropkick Murphys played at Festival Pier, I got him, I found a pair of Looney Tunes Converse.
1: Yes.
0: That were all the different, you know, hero characters. And so I gifted him for his birthday, and he was very delighted. And, you know, maybe a month or so later, we were at the show. So he arrived ever so slightly behind. So I was in the pit, as one does, bouncing around, having a grand old time. And I felt this body just latch onto me, and I thought, oh no, somebody's falling. I must pick them up. And no, they weren't falling. They just wanted to give me a big bear hug. And it turns out it was Pierre. And he literally like put his arms out to stop the pit. Everybody noticed it was him and went, whoa, what's happening? And he literally just, you know, lifted his leg up and pointed down to show me that he was wearing the shoes that I bought him for his birthday. At the show. And he was like, okay, let's go. Funny enough, the family of the Robert family gifted me with a couple of his Chuck Taylors, and I just so happened to be wearing those Looney Tunes.
1: Yeah.
0: I kind of wanted to, you know, kind of get in his footsteps for today, if that makes sense, get myself in the zone. And those are the exact shoes that I'm wearing today.
1: Yeah, how about that, man?
0: That just reminded me of that, so thank you.
1: So years ago, when the Uno, Dos, and Trey albums came out from Green Day,
0: yes,
1: I bought Pierre a pair of Dos Chucks from Green Day that he wore all the time. He was always so excited to wear those. And I was looking at the Philadelphia Magazine or whatever article in here, and I was wondering if that was one of the pictures with the Dos Green Day Chucks. But I know how much that he loved Chucks, so I got him a pair of those.
0: The one directly behind you?
2: This one. I don't think they are, because they're like velvet or something.
0: He wore them in one of the promotional shots.
1: That's what I thought so too. But I'm wondering where the Green Day Chucks are. You didn't happen to get your hands on those, did you?
0: No. So I have these. I have the Frankenstein Eddie Van Halen ones. I have one or two more. I'm live tying my shoe on the air.
1: I know. It's like, you really have to be doing this now. You can wait till the break to tie your shoe.
0: I don't know.
1: I actually got him a really cool pair of trippy, Vans, almost tie dyes.
0: Yeah,
1: like
0: that was you.
1: I got him those Vans as well. He didn't like really much the slip on shoes. He liked the tie shoes, but
0: yeah,
1: he loved those Vans as well.
0: I also love how our culture, it's like, you know, we all think, did you get him those? Did you get him those? Cause he loved the Converse so much as a lot of us do here. Yeah. So, they're exclusively what I wear. So I get that vibe. All right. We need to do more toe tapping. We got how many? 10, 20, 30, 40. We got about 50 toes in this room, and we need 50 million of them out in the universe to start tapping. Sarah, don't question my math right now. Thank you. I appreciate that. So we will come back. I think we have time to do a quick Ozfest memory. So we should play some Ozzy. And I definitely want to get to a memory of last year at the Mighty Metallica concert over at the Link that really just sells what heavy metal music means to me and the people in this room, and Pierre connecting with that. So that's all coming up mere moments away. And in case you're trying to figure out what the hell we're doing today.
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0: great and powerful Oz and Paranoid as the godfathers of heavy metal. I think they classify as toe tappers for sure. Here on Pierre Robert Day. Ryan here. I want to get to two more clips, one more song. This one, we get Pierre doing prison duty at Ozfest. You know, he enjoyed some of it, but this one in particular where, as producers of Pierre Robert, you get to do very distinct and pleasurable things. This for Nick McElwain was not one of them.
1: Hello, mistress. Pierre Robert from WMMR. How are you feeling today?
2: I feel wonderful, thank you.
1: What is your name?
2: I'm Miss Maya Sinstress from Chicago.
1: Well, my producer here wants to go in the cage.
2: Okay.
1: His name is Nick, and he's been a very bad boy.
2: He looks like he's been very naughty. Look at that grin.
1: Could you escort him to the cage and tell our radio audience what you're doing?
2: I'm taking this long leather leash and strapping it around his neck.
3: Awesome. I haven't had my leash on yet today.
2: I'm starting to asphyxiate him at the same time to shut his mouth.
3: Thank you.
2: Get over here.
3: Yes, ma'am.
2: On your knees. Down.
3: All righty.
2: Down.
3: Thank you.
1: How long does he have to stay in there, mistress?
2: Until I get bored with him.
3: She was going to do stuff to me, but now she just left me.
1: We only paid a dollar. We got the low budget end of the thing.
3: That's all right, man. I don't want to pay any more than that. I don't know what the high budget thing is. Did they have this cage at the Buffett show? Because that.
2: Who are you talking to? Shut up. Keep your mouth shut. I didn't give you permission to speak.
4: Oh, that's your producer to cage.
1: Nick, yeah.
4: That's where Nick belongs. Explain the collar around his neck. Now, what's happening here?
3: Please explain the collar around my neck because.
1: Well, I asked Nick if he'd volunteer for prison duty. The dominatrix here said, sure, you know, it costs a dollar and you get to go to prison for a while and get a

0: confused.
1: Well, you know when you're done, you got to get a spanking.
0: Oh, mistress, can we release my producer? She's not quite ready to release.
2: I thought the dollar bought a minute. Why couldn't we do the thing with the hot chicks on the motorcycle over there? You had to put me in the friggin' cage. But right next door, I think a dollar buys you, like, a ride on a motorcycle with two chicks in bikinis. No. Let's put Nick in the cage. That makes for better radio.
0: Well, I think in this particular case it does, because we've heard the mistress and we've heard her chastising you for being a bad boy.
2: I don't know why people get pleasure out of this, but I'm afraid to... Oh, here she comes.
3: I'm going to let him out now. Frankly, he talks too much and he's giving me a headache.
0: Dominatrix, thank you so much.
3: Oh, you're very
0: welcome. Thank you, this nice lady, for imprisoning you.
2: Thank you so much, Dominatrix. You're wonderful.
3: Thank you, Mistress Maya, nice and loud.
2: Thank you, Mistress Maya, nice and loud.
3: Oh, you smart ass.
0: Nick is being released from the cage. The dog collar is coming off. Just as good as new for the experience.
4: Oh, what an experience that was. Oh, God, just the memories of that. And Ozfest, of course, you know, such an integral part of a lot of people's lives, and if that's their style of music, which Pierre Robert appreciated, he'd go, he'd do it. Not always, you know, his favorite thing was heavy metal music, but he got it. And this is one piece that I wanted to get to prove that point. There's one text that came in. This is Laurie Zepka and Drexel Hill saying, the last time that I saw Pierre was at Metallica at the Link last May. He was with Ryan. That's me. They were heading into the pit. Pierre was wearing a black T-shirt, black and white checkered flannel around his waist, and black combat boots. So unlike his usual flair, he looked magnificently metal. He and I chatted a few times about that, and I'm glad you had that memory, Laurie. Yes. So I want to take you back to the last M72 World Tour in Philadelphia. I was there both nights in the pit, the second night with Pierre Robert, and the lights were about to come down, and we just have this beautiful moment, because Metallica is my favorite band. They really are the ones that... that got me into this rock and roll thing, and to get to celebrate my favorite band with Pierre and my best friend Sean, it's just the universe aligned, and this really, really beautiful moment happened.
0: The lights are sort of partially down, and AC/DC, what a perfect way to open the show. It's a long way to the top if you want to rock and roll, and ain't it the truth? Look at all the guitar picks.
5: They throw so many into this crowd. And they're all different colors. I've been trying to figure out if it signifies something. I haven't been able to figure that out yet, so. But I mean, that's one setup of probably 20 around this stage. Looking to the front of the crowd, to the snake pit where we're at. I mean, they want to make sure that every member of this audience is addressed and attended to. It's remarkable.
0: It really is remarkable. There are 1, 2, 3, 4, 5, 6, 7, 8 giant circular, what would you call these things?
5: So I would call them towers. Okay. Every tower has a video monitor with speakers. Currently, they're showing the Metallica family, as they say, not the fans, but the family from all across the years. You can see people holding up signs. Everybody's embracing one another with their horns in the air. There's a picture of Wells Fargo when they performed on our 50th finale show right there.
0: Yeah, right.
5: Just everybody, it's getting everybody ready to celebrate another beautiful night.
0: Ryan was here on night number one. How was it? You hated it, right?
5: I'm getting emotional thinking about it. It's religious. It's hard to explain.
0: No, yeah, you don't have to explain. This is the power of music. Whatever it is, you said it on the air the other night. Repeat what Kevin Gunn said.
5: Kevin Gunn would say that no matter what band that you find, I hope you find what I have and basically gravitate toward to feel it, live it. I mean, whatever that band is for you, it could be the Grateful Dead. It could be Bruce Springsteen. It could be Blink-182. It could be the Mighty Metallica. Whatever it is, hold on to it tight and live every moment of it.
0: The pictures you're showing, are a lot of them are from Philly, too.
5: They're all from Philadelphia. They're very specific about showing these things. They keep such a great archive. They care so much about this fan base. We see James Hetfield meeting with different Philadelphia fans. We see current shots of the crowd interspersed. The music getting louder and louder. It's swelling. I'm getting goosebumps.
0: This is the power of music. Last night, Barry Manilow. Tonight, Metallica. It's the Double M Tour. Manilow, Metallica.
5: I love my M&Ms. They're so delicious.
0: Sometimes you feel like a nut.
5: Sometimes you are a nut.
0: Thank you.

0: the bell tolls. It tolls for thee. A 93.3 WMMR, everything that rocks and rolls. Ryanair Pierre Robert Day and our toe tapping block coming to a natural full stop conclusion with the Mighty Metallica from Ride the Lightning, For Whom the Bell Tolls there, and some concert coverage of Pierre and I in the Snake Pit. That was May the 25th, 2025. Two nights with Metallica, two different sets, and arguably one of the greatest weekends of my life. And I thank you for that indulgence. And it seems also by all the text of the Metallica gifts and explosions and James Hetfield's yes, I think you enjoyed it as well. All right, so that officially ends my second official tour of duty. As I welcome the final piece of the puzzle of Pierre Robert Day, my dearest friend, Marcus in the Darkest.
1: Hello, Ryan. What a fun day this has been. We've had you on early and I have not melted yet, which is nice.
0: I was about to say, this, you in the sunshine is a bewildering thing, but I really enjoy it.
1: Me too, except for it does hurt once in a while. Sunscreen is my friend.
0: All right. Well, in a second, we'll switch spots here. Happy Pierre Robert Day to you, first and
1: you
0: foremost.
1: You too. We've enjoyed it all day. Had you on since 7 a.m. We had the Hilly Philly bike ride, and I and my co-captain, Vince Strasser, cooked food for it, and we had MMR on the whole time, and it was amazing.
0: What a very Pierre thing to do, just to nourish and to get on the bicycle, to get the exercise and the gymnasium and all of that good stuff. So, we got lots of great themes coming up.
1: Can't wait for tonight.
0: It's going to be such a remarkable thing. And we're winding this bad boy down, which means that if you're going to have a party, you throw the best stuff at the end. So lots of goodness to be had. Let's see.
1: I don't know how you're going to top what you did earlier, man. There's so much incredible Pierre stuff.
0: You're going to do it.
1: Amazing. All right.
0: Yeah. So the way that we kind of, you know, together built this was every hour being themed would allow us to cover the most ground without any repeats, or as much as we can not have them. I think there's been one ID that's been repeated, two IDs, I'm sorry, and one song that's been repeated in 24 hours.
1: That's not bad.
0: I think that's pretty good.
1: That's almost an A to Z 24 hour. No repeats in 24 hours. Actually, so fantastic.
0: Pierre Robert A to Z. You got my noodle going. All right. all right. So
1: 8,000 songs. 12,000 songs.
0: Marcus is getting out of hand. We got to get him laser focused on this right now. I want to reiterate, you are much a part of this equation as anything. I will reiterate again. Your love is well known. 610-660-9333. Keep the texts, keep the calls coming. We are doing our best though to organize and you know, get them all and appreciate it and love. I'm just gonna read a few, Marcus, and then we'll talk about what we got coming up next. Let's see. We got Melissa from the fine village of Voorhees. Great day in the morning. It's a beautiful day to celebrate Pierre Robert. Thank you for that. We have JR hanging out in Delaware. Jim is over in Shavertown. Enjoying all of us from the MMR family, hanging out, sharing these great memories. Brian P. from Malaga, New Jersey, working as a bread man. Got up and started listening at 6 in the morning. Kept the station on. Now I got to miss the last 4 because I got to go to bed. Good luck to you guys. Fret not. I think after this is all over, we're going to work on a way for people to, you know, re-listen to it. So
1: that's,
0: we're working
1: awesome
0: on that. Drew B. is over in Delco. Peace, love, and Pierre Robert. Did you guys play the drunk lady that says Jolaire Bobert? We got to her. Don't you worry. Also, somebody just sent a picture of their foot wearing Chuck Taylor's.
1: Ooh.
0: Interesting. Feet pics. Nice. If you're into that kind of
1: fetish
0: thing. Okay. Whatever works. That took me by surprise. Let me just see. Brian is enjoying on the way home from 76. Kevin is in Queen Village. This is one of the greatest days of radio I have heard since Live Aid aired in 1985.
1: Wow.
0: That is high praise. Thank you so much. Nick is over in Eagleville. Thank you so much for this celebration. It is truly remarkable. And Stacy in Bowers Beach, Delaware, enjoying it as well. And Greg is, streaming us down on the Florida Keys. Well, save a pina colada for me, I suppose. Mm. That'd be delightful. All right, so we got lots of goodness to come up. 7 o'clock hour. The idea being we want to kind of revisit some of these live cuts, but from a specific location. So to the best of our abilities, we're going to deliver stuff from the spectrum.
1: Oh,
0: So I think we got, you know, everything from the good old Grateful Dead, legendary cut from Genesis, and there's this band from Seattle who closed that place out. We should probably get to that number.
1: Oh,
0: as well.
1: Absolutely.
0: So hang out. Marcus is in next. I'm going to be just helping out where I can, producing the rest as we celebrate Pierre Robert Day together here on MMR. Don't you dare touch that dial.
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Listen to the music. The Doobie Brothers live at the Spectrum, November 18th, 1977. How are you? It is Marcus. Thank you so much for sharing Pierre Robert Day with us. It has been a blast to listen to and to walk into the studio and feel this energy. Incredible. So thank you. Text in 610-660-9333. Love to see your Pierre Robert pictures. Wherever you're listening, anywhere in the world, please let us know. We'd love to hear from you. 610-660-9333. Love to hear your Pierre Robert stories as well. We're going to keep this live Spectrum segment moving along with Pierre Robert introducing the Grateful Dead at their 50th show at the Spectrum. And then we're going to play Touch of Grey from 87, a different show than the 50th banner dropping, but Bob Weir gives a kick-ass shout out. So we're gonna do all of that as we celebrate Pierre Robert and God bless the Grateful Dead. MMR rocks your Saturday night on Pierre Robert Day. Hello.

Good evening and welcome to the Spectrum from 93.3 WMMR. My name is Pierre Robert from MMR, and we're happy to have you here on this very special occasion. Special because tonight is the night we celebrate the one band that has played 50 nights in this building. In fact, the only band that has played 50 nights in this building. And that, of course, is the always amazing Grateful Dead. I use the words of their dear friend, the late, great rock and roll concert promoter, Mr. Bill Graham. He described them better than anyone can. When he said about them, they're not the best at what they do. They're the only ones who do what they do. Ladies and gentlemen, from all of us at 93.3 WMMR, I invite you to look skyward as we say, God bless the Grateful Dead.

0: show. 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
1: The band is on stage right now, so house lights are down. And once again, tuning up, getting ready.
2: I think we can be assured that it won't be Dark Star, according to Bob, because Jerry's reworking it. And it probably won't be St. Stephen or the 11.
1: Yeah, because Phil's tired of it.
2: 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Did you? Bubba got his last night.
3: 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So since then, I just can't really ask for too much. And it's Touch of Grey.
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0: 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See everybody. 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
2: And I'll tell you what, nobody does complete concert coverage like WMMR, and Pierre Robert took it to a whole new level every single time. He made you feel like you were at the concert experiencing it with him, and that is a gift that is hard to have. He had that gift. He had that charisma. He had that swerve, a very special human being. And we got lucky to have Pierre in our lives for as long as we have. And thank you again for sharing this with this time with us. It's 93.3 WMMR. It is Pierre Robert Day, and we are celebrating the Spectrum. Pierre Robert broadcasted many times. He gave you complete concert coverage many times from the Spectrum. It is a Philadelphia live music institution. And here is a Bruce Springsteen ID, because we're going to play the boss. He played the Spectrum many times. It's Everything That Rocks, 93.3 WMMR.

0: The ride is still happening. Ryan, what is going on? You want to explain that? Thanks for the ride. I'd love to hear it.
1: So, hello. Good evening, Marcus. Welcome aboard. Thank you. Happy Pierre Robert Day to you.
0: Happy Pierre Robert Day to you.
1: So, with the boss, anytime he would perform that song, and that night in particular, he would basically go crowd surfing through the crowd at a certain stage, and that you hear people go wild, and they'd send him back up to the stage, and it's... when he gets to the end, he's like, you know, thanking the crowd for the ride. And Bruce and the E Street Band always take us along for a ride for so many MMR concert events, a lot of which Pierre Robert was there with a roving rock microphone. And that was one moment that he always would cherish. He was like, thanks for the ride. It's like, it's somebody who's, you know, advanced in age, still living life to their absolute fullest. I mean, Bruce, you know, in his, you know, late 50s, 60s, something around that, and still going crowd surfing. It's a remarkable thing, and that's what music does. It makes you young, no matter what your technical number is.
0: Absolutely, and it connects people big time, and those shows at the Spectrum really connected Philadelphia with not only WMMR for the WMMR shows, but the musicians as well.
1: Mm.
0: And it seems, from my experiences here in the last 26 years, as well as what I've heard over the years and experiencing Live Aid from afar and learning about Philadelphia back then. By the way, I did get into Temple University in 85, and my parents wouldn't let me go because I had no common sense.
1: Oh,
0: that was their reasoning.
1: We could have been alum brothers then.
0: Yeah.
1: That's my alma mater.
0: Yeah. So, but yeah, I got into Temple, did not go there, ended up at American University, but I always had a piece of Philadelphia in my heart. My cousins grew up in Toms River, so I heard MMR all the time in the 80s. The Hooters I heard in the 80s before I went to college because they were on Pierre Robert's show on WMMR. My cousins were listening to WMMR. And then in 2000, I moved out here. Actually, 2002, I moved out here to work at a restaurant that I had helped open. And 2 weeks after my first shift as a manager, a record rep came into the restaurant and had a stack of CDs in his hand. And so I talked to him. It happened to be George Stone of Warner Brothers. He knew the Warner Brothers rep in Denver. I knew him too because I'd worked with him in Denver.
1: Mm.
0: He asked me if I wanted to get back into radio and then passed my resume air check around to all his radio stations in his region. Sam Milkman and Ken Zepeto called me back 6 months after I moved out here. And then when they brought me in to talk to me, they were telling me about the station, the history, which I'd learned some of it by listening and being out here and, you know, picking up stuff and being a fan of radio and being in radio. You learn these things. And then they offered me a shift. I did a couple of really bad intro shifts for the first time. They were horrible.
1: Don't we all?
0: Because it was new. I hadn't been on the air in a couple years. And you know, I was in a new city, the whole new ball game, going from Denver to Philadelphia is a huge step. And as soon as, you know, they filled me in on who Pierre Robert was and what it was about and how he was the backbone, the heart and soul of the station.
1: Mm-hmm.
0: And then I guess they made an announcement in the trades, which I didn't know at the time, that they had hired me as a part timer. So I started getting texts from friends out west saying, "You're working at WMMR. What's Pierre Robert like? Have you met Pierre Robert? What's he like? Oh, my God, you're so lucky to work at WMMR. Pierre Robert is a legend." And this was so exciting and incredible to hear because it makes going to that station so much easier, going to where you're going when people from afar are telling you how great it is. You're hearing it. You're listening to it. You're experiencing it. But your peers are telling you how great it is from a whole different level. And it's been a hell of a ride ever since. The first day after my shift, I left, and there was a praying mantis sitting on my window, and I kind of knew that I was going to be here for a while after that. It was like one of those good luck signs. And then I still remember my first interaction with Pierre Robert and how kind he was and how welcoming he was. And he pulled me on the radio to ask me about Denver and a few things like that. And those memories still hold strong. And, you know, we all have those memories with Pierre Robert.
1: And that's the beautiful thing is that is everlasting. And that mm-hmm. is what this day is all about, to celebrate this excellence that is immortal, essentially.
0: Yeah, it really is.
1: It's the man became an idea. And he always was larger than life, and this is proof in the pudding. And today is the biggest celebration of that life. We got to exist in the same timeline as Pierre Robert. How magical is that?
0: Pierre Robert and Keith Richards and David Bowie and, I mean,
1: Dolly Parton.
0: And Dolly Parton and Stevie Wonder. We're lucky.
1: Yeah.
0: We are lucky.
1: And Marcus in the Darkest. I get to celebrate that with him. And I, you know, it's great to call you not just my radio friend, but my actual friend. So
0: you're my friend too. And I'm glad that we are all friends. And I love this place dearly. It's special. And Philadelphia is a special city.
1: Yes, it
0: and,
1: is.
0: And we'll regale more Pierre Robert tales. We have so much going on. We still have some more Spectrum songs to play because there was this one band that you all might know that did the last four nights ever of the Spectrum and might have given WMMR a little bit of love. Mm-hmm. We'll come back with them. How about that? MMR rocks.
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0: It is Pierre Robert Day at 93.3 WMMR. That's Genesis, the Spectrum. Turn it on again live from September 27th, 1986. And you will always, always, always get complete concert coverage with 93.3 WMMR. In fact, those last four nights at the Spectrum with Pearl Jam, you got complete concert coverage from us. We were live the whole time, and it was special. In fact, here's Pierre Robert from the second day, I think, of the final four Pearl Jam shows. Here it is, MMR Rocks.
1: Now, I want to take you back to the year of 2009. In the fall, it was when it was announced some months before that the Spectrum was going to be closing. And then over the last year of its life, all sorts of artists wanted to play there. And among those, you know, Neil Young, Green Day, Bruce. Yeah, I remember Bruce's comments from the stage. He said, these buildings are more democratic, more available. And I wondered what he meant by older buildings.
2: Would you stop it? Where's my phone?
1: My phone is ringing, but I don't know where it is. Oh, I was doing such a nice intro. Anyway, there's my phone. Now, take it away and throw it against a wall. Thank you. Mercury is so retrograde. Bruce was talking about the fact that these older buildings allow more people to sit closer to each other. October of 2009, Tuesday the 27th, Wednesday the 28th, they were off on Thursday the 29th, and closed the Spectrum Friday the 30th, and Saturday the 31st of October of 2009, which was Halloween, the final show at the Spectrum. So the first two nights, each night got better and better and better, but there was so much love that Eddie Vedder expressed to the great city of Philadelphia in this song. It's really quite fitting, and I hope that you enjoy it from the vaults of the MM Archives.
3: So we got a day off tomorrow, and then two more nights in this place. And if I could speak for the whole group, I gotta tell you, you know, we grew up, you know, I know Jeff and I grew up watching Dr. J flying down this court right here. People showing us what it was to rise, bring yourself up to another level, what you could do with your human self. And I don't know, I guess what I'm just trying to say is it means a whole lot. To come in here, I know it's not our hometown, but you've made us feel really at home all these years. And sometimes I wonder, like, God, are people in Philadelphia, are they just all incredibly good and nice people, or is it, or, are they just being nice to us? I don't know. But whatever it is, we're not going to question it. We're just going to thank you for everything you've given us over the years. We appreciate it.

0: A really extraordinary moment in Philadelphia on the stage of the Spectrum. And it was live from the vaults of the MM Archives, October 28th of 2009. They were off on Thursday night. Two more nights ending up the month of October in that year of 09. We had full and complete concert coverage every single night. Matt Corden, Nick McElwain, and myself, and most of our staff at some point or another over the course of the nights there at the Spectrum as it was saying farewell. And all those bands that had come through to tip their hat to the old girl, as Jackie calls the Spectrum. Oh, so many shows.
1: So many shows. And yes, Pierre gave me or taught me a new appreciation for live music and concerts. And I know he's done that for everybody. It is 93.3 WMMR. It is Marcus as we are celebrating Pierre Robert Day. And Ryan is with me. And what do we have coming up in the 8 o'clock hour, Ryan?
2: Oh, well, Marcus, thank you so much for asking. I do want to say it's always nice that it's so concise with Pierre. It's like, how do you follow that? It's just so wonderful and such an excellent delivery. It takes me right back to the Spectrum. So many bands who have played the Spectrum and other different venues of the sort, we wanted to take the 8 o'clock hour and celebrate the great music of the city of brotherly love. Pierre was such a champion of live and local music. Like many of the disc jockey here, going back to Cindy Drew with the Street Beat and with Jackson's Local Shots and then with Brent Porsche now, it's just a remarkable celebration of local music. I will say, I just got word we will have a debut of a local artist.
1: What?
2: I've just gotten the word. I just got it into the system. So we will come back with that. They have a special show coming up, which will be in tribute to Pierre Robert. We'll get to some more great tunes from some of our friends at the radio station. And of course, this will not be complete without two of Pierre's favorites, which would include the members of Brew Review and his beloved Hooters as well.
1: This is going to be fun. Stick around. We got a lot of rock and roll to play and a lot of life to celebrate. MMR rocks.
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15: 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Happy birthday, and God bless Pierre Robert.

0: Robert Hazard, Escalator of Life. Next time you go to the airport, you should be dancing on the Escalator of Life or wherever that escalator is. It is 93.3 WMMR. We are in the Pierre Robert studio. It is Pierre Robert Day, and I am passing it over to Ryan real quick because he's going to let us know what is up.
1: Well, we got some information, Marcus. We teased it before, but it's time to get to it. Would you be so kind? Would you hit that the breaking news at the top for me, please?
0: Yes.
1: Thank you.
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1: You know what? Actually, Marcus, could you hit the Pierre one at the bottom as well, please?
3: Breaking news. Breaking news. Do-do-do-do-do-do.
1: I couldn't resist. I'm sorry. Yes, the breaking news. We just got it down the wire. David Ossikonen's In the Pocket. We're about to debut a brand new single from them. It is a rendition of The Spinners. Woo! I'll Be Around. Originally done back in 1972 at the legendary Sigma Sound Studios. In the Pocket featuring the likes of, I mean, it's an unbelievable mix on this record. David Ossikonen on drums, obviously, from the Hooters fame. John Fay of Ike and many other projects like John and Brittany and the Caulfields taking the lead vocal duties on this. Greg Davis of Baru Revue. Kenny Aronson played with Bob Dylan and the Yardbirds, all different messes. Pablo Batista, Wally Smith, and Brian Fitzy Fitzpatrick, all a part of it. Playing this great Philadelphia-based music. That's the whole point of In the Pocket, is celebrating the great music of the city of Philadelphia. I also want to note that the song will be debuted live later on, so it'll be debuted on the radio here with us right now, and then on September 26th, it'll be debuted live at the Ardmore Music Hall with the first In the Pocket show without Pierre, so naturally, that performance will be dedicated to Pierre Robert.
0: Are we ready to do it?
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0: 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MMR Rocks Pierre Robert Day.